0: government, the stance is clear that they want dialogue. Union ministers met Sonam Wangchuk, JP Nadda met CJP spokesperson.
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0: Sources say the government agreed to a paper leak debate. And Parliament Affairs Minister reiterated that the government is ready for discussion.
4: Sarkar puri tarah se need paper leak pe charcha karne ka tayar hai. Aur is desh ke yuvaon ka bhavishya ke liye hum sab milkar ke ek saarthak charcha ho, ye sarkar chahti hai.
0: Four voices, different demands, but one neat firestorm. The government says its doors are open for dialogue, but with neither side willing to blink, the streets remain restless and Parliament remains deadlocked. Vidheshwarya Paliwal, Moshami Singh, Bureau Report, India Today.
5: Joining me first on the show is the senior BJP leader and former Union Minister Ravi Shankar Prasad, who held a press conference earlier today against Rahul Gandhi holding that protest in front of the Prime Minister's residence yesterday. Mr. Prasad, Rahul Gandhi has intensified his attack. And during the course of a press conference today, his first demand is resignation of the Education Minister. You called Rahul Gandhi's protest march irresponsible. But isn't the real irresponsibility the government's failure to secure exams and deliver justice to students?
6: I still hold the same view. I raised those concerns because he chose to sit in front of the secure gate of the residence of the Prime Minister. His father, his grandmother, his great-grandfather all have been Prime Minister. And he knows the decorum, the protocol and security needs of the residence of the Prime Minister. And without informing, in a surreptitious manner, he walked from the residence of Mr. Khadge. All of you know it. This is not done. He's the leader of opposition. It is irresponsible behavior. Now, coming to the neat part for your viewers, Maria, I must explain something. Something wrong was found. Exam was cancelled without any extra fee. Re-examination was done in the entire country without any perceptible deviations. Results have come. 56% students have passed. 58% are female candidates, girl students. You have seen that. And who did wrong earlier? They have been arrested. The Prime Minister has appealed that toughest action should be given to them. The point is the Prime Minister also raised an important issue yesterday in the meeting of the parliamentarians, NDA parliamentarians, that this issue of leak in question papers is not a centre phenomena. A syndicate works all over the country. The centre and the state have to work together. Do I need to tell you what happened in Rajasthan? What happened in Uttar Pradesh when Mr. Akhilesh Yadav was the Chief Minister? What happened in Andhra Pradesh? Let us not do name callings. But what I am telling you, students are ours. There are concerns we need to address. But a one-upmanship of the political leaders, Mr. Akhilesh Yadav felt left out. Today he's shown his anger in the parliament on the speaker. Ki mujhe kyon nahi bolne dete, khali Rahul Gandhi ko kyon bolte hain? Sanjay Singh of the AAP publicly berated Mr. Rahul Gandhi and Congress party. So this political one-upmanship because of UP elections and others is quite evident.
5: Therefore, Mr. Prasad, you are highlighting the differences within the opposition, sir. But when you talk about neat paper leak, that was one of the issues that you had raised before 2014 elections. You have been in power for 12 years. Could you have not brought in some kind of a system to ensure that the entire examination system is foolproof?
6: There are two issues. A, lot of improvement was done. But Maria, what would you do that all the paper setters who are working for the last 10-15 years suddenly lose their ethical and moral standards? That is unfortunate. That was not a case of leak per se. It was a case of some trusted question setters and translators who have deviated, and they have been arrested. Action has been taken. From next year, it is going to be computerized completely. And again, I am telling you, the same government of India, along with the state governments, reheld the examination with foolproof arrangement, and the results came, which I talked about earlier. But I again repeat, all of us need to work as far as improvement in the educational system is concerned, particularly in examination. But what to do when the alibi of paper leak or NEET becomes a ground for political one-upmanship? That is my very serious charge. And the way Mr. Rahul Gandhi is behaving, others are behaving, that is not fair. Now, one more issue I would like to highlight, Maria, and that... Okay. Yes, go ahead. Go ahead.
5: Sir, you know, you have made a point about Rahul Gandhi's conduct. But, sir, you know, the larger question is also that the protesting students have been sitting on that dharna at Jantar Mantar for days now. The government reached out to them. There was one round of talks. Perhaps there is another round of talk which happened today. But, sir, could you have made that effort to appear to be listening to the demands of the students? Did this outreach happen too late, sir?
6: Maria, ye bachche humare hain. And all of us stand with them. I repeat, all of us stand with them. And if there is a concern, those concerns need to be addressed. The government was reaching out to them. Again, today discussions have gone, ministers have gone, others have gone. Even Mr. Nadda, I understand, went to meet Mr. Wangchuk also. He is also in correspondence. Yes. What I am trying to tell you, that while the students' concern needs to be on a priority basis, and what we have done needs to be conveyed to them, some of which I have just outlined before you. But can we deny, Maria, that many of these Andolan Jeevis are the same who always appear with alarming regularity, whether there is a farmer protest or there is other protest or the wrestlers strike? The same people. Today, what kind of slogans have been raised? Khalid Mirza must be released. Derogatory comments against Lord Ram. Nepal bana denge. Kya matlab hai iska? Therefore, I'm sorry. Those were not students who had come with a request and demand to improve the system. They were extraneous, highly detrimental forces. And therefore, today, in the manner in which the entire problem is happening in the country, including in our city of Patna, people come and start mobocracy. Therefore, there are forces behind it. I again repeat, there are forces behind it. While we completely agree with you that genuine students' concern needs to be addressed without fail, and the government is trying its best to do that, but as far as extraneous forces are concerned, surely they need to be taken to task. Rahul Gandhi and company hame chunav mein hara dena bhai, kahan dikkat hai? But those who have been repeatedly repudiated by popular will cannot hijack democratic process in this manner. And that I say so with full sense of responsibility. And those who have been repelled in their political quest cannot seek to hijack the political system to the corridors of court. Genuine grievances need to be addressed. I hope you understand what I'm trying to convey.
5: So, as the former law minister and also a senior advocate of the Supreme Court, you would agree that the right to protest with reasonable restriction is the right of every citizen, be it the politicians or the students.
6: Without fail. But if a particular issue is raised by the students, others who come and hijack it, which is happening, and added with one-upmanship, ye badh gaya to main kyun piche reh gaya, ye nahi chalega. And if that is there, surely there will be opposition. And again I repeat, Maria, now we know all the details, the kind of people who came there, the kind of slogans which were raised there. Many of them have been shown by television, including yours. That says a lot about a lot of extraneous forces also working.
5: All right. Ravi Shankar Prasad, always a pleasure speaking to you, sir. Thank you for your time here.
6: Thank you. Thank you.
5: And joining me now is a senior Congress leader, Renuka Chaudhary. Ms. Chaudhary, several of your clips questioning the government and its response with regards to the protesting students have gone viral. So I want to understand from you, ma'am, is opposition today a divided house? The reason why I'm saying is that Akhilesh Yadav today has been very, very vociferous in Parliament, in which he said that there appears to be some kind of understanding or deal between the Congress and the BJP, and he has not been given a chance to speak. This is very different from what we saw yesterday when he was standing with Rahul Gandhi in front of 7LKM and all of you in that protest.
3: It's a bit surprising that he said that, because Akhilesh is a very intelligent man, and I don't think he's questioning the intent of the Congress, but something must have gone wrong with the Speaker's office. We don't know what's been conveyed to him, and I'd like to believe that it's not going to come in the way of our collective action forward.
5: Ma'am, let me ask you my next question, and this is with regards to what Sonam Wangchuk has written to the union ministers who went to meet him. He has said that he is ready to end his fast if there is an assurance that has come, if the government gives an assurance that there will be discussion, and also that all those students who participated in the protest will not be punished. His words are that even that consideration of the resignation of the union minister is good enough. So are we to believe that there is some kind of difference in terms of demands? Rahul Gandhi today made the resignation of Dharmendra Pradhan his demand number one. Sonam Wangchuk, who has been on this fast for almost like 25 plus days, says that even the consideration of resignation is important. That's good enough for him to end his fast, but his primary demand is an assurance that those students who participated in the protest will not be punished. There'll be no punitive action.
3: I think all of them are fair demands. Rahul Gandhi is only resonating what the children have said, the young people have said till today. The demand, the whole chaos that started was making this demand that the resignation of the concerned minister should happen, as I believe it should. Why is a man, a single person whose repeated failures, inability to deliver, inability to conduct a single exam, why is he more valuable to the government than bringing about peace and order? The government has placed him above the wants and needs of what has happened with the young people, the police atrocities. You had people sitting in cars with weapons drawn. I am not going to accept that, party or no party. This is beyond any limits of decency or democracy, that you actually have people sitting there. There are videos of how the Rapid Action Force is deliberately sticking their legs out and toppling the children and then smashing them. We were sitting in Parliament, we were alarmed to hear that there were shots of the smoke, the tear gas that was being shot at the children, water cannons. Seriously? I mean, hello. So that was the demand of the young people, the students who said, get him out of the way. Get Dharmendra Pradhan out of the way, because he's to be held responsible. Or let the government go then. And the government has valued his presence much more. So what Rahul Gandhi has done, he has echoed and resonated what the young people demanded and wanted. Now, in Sonam Wangchuck's case, we are all collectively deeply concerned for his health. It's more than 21 days today. So, of course, he'll say, at least give me an assurance that his whole 21-day fast doesn't go to naught. Because by the time this government wakes up and learns to get their brains creaking and get going and do something about the resignation, you'll have a man whose life is precious and his health is dwindling.
5: You know, Renuka
3: ji, let us respect Mr. Wangchuck.
5: The concern certainly is of how the young people of our country will have the faith in the education system. For restoring that faith, the Indian Parliament must debate. But the Congress party wants resignation first and then an apology from the Prime Minister and then the discussion. Shouldn't it be about discussion and an assurance on the floor of the House by the government? Shouldn't the opposition be demanding that?
3: Tell me, are we going to be dictated by what the media think is right or something else is right? How long does it take to get a minister to resign? Please tell me, have we said no, there should not be a discussion? No, we do want a discussion. We want to be able to point out the aberrations and the extremities that this government has gone to. We do want to discuss the violation of democratic plans. We were held hostage as members of parliament in the House, where our WhatsApps were closed and the gates were closed and we were told it's Prime Minister's movement and so nobody could leave. The entire periphery of Parliament, all the gates were closed. I find that objectionable. I want to file a privilege motion against the government. Do you think the Speaker is going to accept that? Do you think they'll actually allow it? But that is what happened. I mean, look at the scale of what happened yesterday or day before. And the children were thrashed ruthlessly, brutally. There's one girl battling for her life. What was her fault? That she wanted Mr. Pradhan to resign, isn't it? Isn't that what the young people said? So now don't try and put it on to us saying that we are saying this first or that second. Everything can happen simultaneously. Pradhan resigns in the morning, the parliament will function, the entire discussion can carry on for 50 days for all that I care. Why can't it happen like that? Why is it either or?
5: Okay.
3: Why should it be like that?
5: Fair enough. What you are saying certainly is what the Congress party is thinking at the moment. But, you know, I'm looking at the latest demand of the Kokro Janta Party, which started these protests, and they are insisting on Dharmendra Pradhan's resignation. You know, the Congress party is saying the same, Rahul Gandhi said so. My point is, what is going to happen in these protests? Is the Congress now ready to escalate it further? After what we saw yesterday, the BJP says that the conduct of the leader of opposition who held protest in front of the Prime Minister's residence was irresponsible.
3: By whose standards? How much amazing responsibility this government showed when Parliament is on and children are marching towards that they want to bombard them with tear gas, that they want to assault them, they want to batter them, they want to injure them. That's an act of responsibility. Wow. And what are we supposed to do? Say yes, sir, no, sir, three bags full, sir, in Parliament, while children are being thrashed outside Parliament because they wanted to come up to Parliament. You think they don't have the right to come to Parliament? Where else will these children go? They've asked, they've pleaded, they've begged, they've written, they've raised their voice, they've shouted, they've wept, they've killed themselves. So we should now, because we have to be responsible parliamentarians, we should sit in parliament like good people, where the speakers don't allow LOPs to speak, they don't give us permission to talk, they shut down Mr. Kharge Saab, who's rising as a senior member to talk in the Raj Sabha, they don't accept our petitions and our pleas. They don't accept our notices. All that is a very responsible government. And if they think that agitating outside the Prime Minister's house, why? Why is it irresponsible? We have to sit in a prescribed space, do a prescribed... We are not performing artists. If we could reach the Prime Minister's house and agitate, it should reach his man ki baat. And it should. Who says that we can't agitate in front of the Prime Minister's house?
5: Okay, final comment from you, ma'am. Final comment from you, ma'am, and this is with regards to what has happened in the Supreme Court today, which has refused urgent listing of the plea, which was challenging the police action against the student protesters, which happened on 20th. The CJI has said, don't waste our time.
3: Where did the term cockroach start? I can only plead for the wisdom of this judiciary. They're one of the pillars of democracy. Please rise to the occasion. Is it wasting time that when we plead for the children and the youth's life, that we are to be dismissed, picked up and thrown out as insects? Is that the value we have as future citizens of this nation? Is this what our soldiers, our parents, who have contributed to GSTs, worked hard and earned for the government? Is this what we are reduced to? That the Supreme Court in its wisdom feels that this is a waste of time. How tragic. Weep, my nation, weep.
5: Renuka Chaudhary, always combative. Thank you for your time. Pleasure speaking to you, ma'am. That's all from me on this edition of News Track. Thanks so much for watching.

0: Okay, my talking points tonight. I'll be on ground zero. I've spent the day at Jantar Mantar. What did I see? I'll tell you more on that. Also, a mood check from the cockroach protest epicenter. That's my report that's coming up today, the voices of the students. And we have a big exclusive. Sonam Wangchuk's wife will be joining us from inside Medanta Hospital. Will the activist end his fast now or not? Gitanjali Angmo will join me on the show tonight. So we have a special coming up in a moment. But the story that's breaking at the moment, hours after penning a letter to Union Minister J.P. Nadda and Jitendra Singh on the impasse over the student protest, Sonam Wangchuk, the face of the protest, has just issued a video message a short while ago from Medanta Hospital. Just like in his letter, Wangchuk says he's ready to end his fast, provided legal action is not taken against the protesting students. He has warned the government if they do not comply with his demand that he claims also includes consideration of the resignation of the minister Dharmendra Pradhan, he will continue with his fast indefinitely. Meanwhile, J.P. Nadda, who spoke a short while ago, the BJP leader, has confirmed receiving Wangchuk's letter and said that he will respond to them after studying the report. Let's listen in first to what Sonam Wangchuk said a short while ago.
1: मैं सरकार से विनती करता हूं कि वो और ऐसे ताकत बल का प्रयोग न करें बच्चों पर और दूसरी बात उन पर आरोप और एफआईआर जिससे कि उन्हें सताया जा सके जेल या पुलिस द्वारा ये न करने की मुझे आश्वासन चाहिए और वो आश्वासन अगर जल्द मिल जाए तो मैं आप सबके और जो नेतागण यहाँ पर आए उनकी बातों का इज्जत करते हुए अनशन आज ही तोड़ूंगा मगर अगर ऐसा कोई आश्वासन नहीं आए तो बदकिस्मती से मुझे ये अनशन जारी रखना पड़ेगा जय हिंद
0: Joining me now at the moment is Aishwarya Paliwal, who remember was at that press conference of J.P. Nadda. Aishwarya Paliwal, you've heard what J.P. Nadda said, that we are ready for a discussion in Parliament. But he is not committing.

0: for the government, no question of considering the resignation?
1: Well, Rajdeep, it seems like at the moment, because, you know, in all the conversations that have happened over the past 24 hours, first the conversation that actually happened with those people who went to JP Nadda's house, the representatives of the Kokru Janta Party, they were the ones who, in fact, in the first round of meeting, had just spoken to JP Nadda verbally. JP Nadda had asked them to give him in writing what their demands were. So that is one demand that is lying on the table of the government. The second demand is of what they spoke with Sonam Wangchuk when they went to the hospital to speak with him. But yes, the government has been speaking about the fact that the opposition is asking for discussion. We are ready for that in both the houses. But when you speak about the resignation of the education minister, at the moment it seems a little far-fetched, because that is something that the government is keeping mum on. The government, however, is saying that we do have the things that they are asking. All those letters are on our table. We will look at what we need to do. We will also look at the ways in which discussion can actually happen. We will tell the opposition everything that we have done so far. But yes, the elephant in the room still remains. Will we see a resignation? At the moment, it seems a little too far-fetched, Rajdeep.
0: Okay, thanks very much, Aishwarya. Let's go then straight across to my newsmaker of the day. Okay, let's then go to our big exclusive today, our newsmaker of the day. Someone who has been closest of all to Sonam Wangchuk, who's become the face in many ways of this protest. I'm joined by Sonam Wangchuk's wife, co-founder at the Himalayan Institute of Alternative Education. Gitanjali Agmo is joining me now from Medanta Hospital, where Sonam Wangchuk is being treated even as he enters the 25th day of his fast. Thank you so much, Gitanjali, for joining us. Just first of all, how is Sonam Wangchuk's health?
2: He is holding up very well. His vitals are okay, electrolytes and blood sugars and everything. But since this is the 25th day of his fast, he has lost 11 kilos of weight and his muscle mass is reducing. So that's a point of concern.
0: But I must ask you this, because we've just had a video that Sonam has issued saying he's ready to end his fast, provided the government reach out to the students, provided they ensure there are no FIRs filed against the students for protests by the Delhi police or anyone is jailed for alleged violence during the protests. He no longer is referring, at least in the video, to Dharmendra Pradhan, the education minister's resignation. What are we to understand? Does Sonam Wangchuk still insist on Dharmendra Pradhan's resignation?
2: No,
0: because
2: no.
0: That's what the students of the Kokru Janta Party, who I speak to, are insisting. They are saying, we won't stop our protest till the minister resigns.
2: No, no. Those demands are on. This is in addition to those. Those demands are on about justice to the, you know, families of the deceased students, the resignations of ministers who were responsible for the fiasco, the memorandum of reforms that has to be discussed with the government going forward. All that is on. In addition to that, we heard rumors or news or this today that the government is planning to have a big crackdown on the students on every front. You might have seen that the Connaught Place and those areas have been cordoned off. The internet has been jammed once again. There are barricades. The metro has been shut. There's more CRPF and other ITBP forces at Jantar Mantar. And there are also rumors that they are planning to file FIRs on the protesters who were there. So this is his additional demand, that the very stakeholders for whom this movement was started should not become casualties while demanding justice. So he has, because he saw firsthand, I saw firsthand how on the day of Sansad Chalo, the students did a remarkable job of having an absolutely peaceful, you know, the event, but there were these people, miscreants, who were not the students, who were planted there with stones and all of that, and who were trying to create a stampede so that, you know, the movement goes haywire, the protest is termed violent.

0: But I am very ashamed to say that BJP calls itself a Hindu nationalist party because there's nothing about them that is Hindu and there's nothing about them that is nationalistic. Why it is nothing Hindu? Because Hinduism is an all-inclusive thing, which we saw on the day of the protest. There were people from all religions. There were women, children, men, boys, girls of all age groups from all parts of the country. Nobody was even referring to all those demographic profiles. You know, everybody was there for a cause and for a purpose. And that purpose was the noble purpose of education, which is the foundation on which India becomes a Vishwa Guru. So that was demonstration of what is Hinduism. Okay. So, and the party that was trying to disrupt it, calling themselves a Hindu, I feel ashamed because I am a practicing Hindu and I'm a student and a teacher of the Vedas and Upanishads and the Gita. And nowhere do our scriptures, you know, prescribe what this party is up to. And I'm saying this, the ethos is from lived experience of what I'm going through on a day-to-day basis. You know, obstruction of justice, obstruction of freedom of an Indian, a democratic nation, obstruction to protest, which is a constitutional right, obstruction for the youth to come out and tell what are their pain points, for heaven's sake, and terming them as anti-nationals and all of that. This is not nationalism. So I would first of all request BJP to not, you know, ashamed Hinduism in the world by calling themselves a Hindu nationalist party, because I am a follower of Hinduism as what this is not
1: I
0: Sri
1: think.
0: Aurobindo's Hinduism and this is not the Hinduism of the Vedas.
1: Okay, I've listened to you. I want, therefore, patiently, I want 2 points emerging from what you've just said. Am I to understand, therefore, that Sonam Wangchuck, who's on the 25th day of his fast, is not going to end the fast unless, as per his lines today in the letter to JP Nadda, there is a meaningful discussion in Parliament to ensure accountability, including consideration of the resignation of the Honorable Education Minister. Is that still a core demand for him to break his fast? Consideration of the resignation of the minister. Is that still a core demand?
0: Yes, that is because that is the first sign of a mature democracy where a minister owns up and gracefully steps down. If you look at what this government does, it goes and does ED raids and CBI raids before us allowing them, anybody to prove and puts them in jail. They took Sonam and put them in jail under NSA on flimsy grounds, and then we have to fight it out, you know, for 6 months, even when there was no case against him. And in this case, there is a blatant, not leak. Paper leak is a symptom. The whole education system is in shambles. Okay. And if the symptom has happened again and again, NEET is just one. There have been many such. It is, yes, the people who are responsible to it have to show maturity and in a good governance step down. So
1: So,
0: that remains our
1: if the
0: demand that he should
1: minister,
0: resign.
1: so if the
0: Not
1: minister,
0: just.
1: do, if the minister doesn't resign, or the government says, no, that's not acceptable, this is blackmail, you can't blackmail us like this, what, Sonam will continue with this fast? Because a lot of the MPs have met him today asking him to call off the fast. You're telling me unless the minister resigns, the fast will carry on?
0: The MPs have given him an assurance that they will hold everybody accountable, there will be reforms, there will be justice served to people, and this would be discussed not just opposition MPs, the Mr. Nadda and Mr. Jitendra Singh ji, they both have promised Sonam yesterday that this will become the main agenda in the monsoon parliamentary session.
1: Yeah, but there is a
0: On that
1: difference. There is a
0: basis, he
1: difference
0: is
1: between
0: willing to
1: saying, ma'am,
0: resign, but he.
1: there's a difference between saying consideration of the resignation and demanding the resignation. Cockroach Janata Party is demanding the resignation. Sonam Wangchuck ji is saying consideration of the resignation and a discussion in the in Parliament, which the government is ready for a discussion.
0: Rajdeep, I would not like to get into the semantics of things, but into the spirit of what Sonam is asking. We are not, you know, here witch hunting or trying to go after one individual or the other. Our aim is an revolution in the education system of this country. And that starts with the stepping down of the person who could not do this during his tenure and therefore has to just give way to a more capable person who can do this.
1: Okay. The second part from what you had said to me earlier is that the protest that took place on Monday, you believe innocent students were targeted by the police brutally. Now, the police puts out videos also of how there was stone throwing and how there were those who were targeting police vehicles. Do you believe or does Sonam fear that this movement could be taken over by some anti-social elements? Is that a fear?
0: No, Rajdeep, this movement is absolutely pure. The kids who started this movement, I have done it from a heart, and that is why Sonam decided to lend his mentorship and support this movement, because we have been in the field of education and we know what state it is in. So it is not the students. I was personally present during that. Mm-hmm. There was Abhijit handling the crowds on one side, from one side of the truck. I was on the other side. We were singing songs. We were, discussing things. I was telling them about patience, about how, we have to wait. It's a long haul, about peaceful. Everything was full. Mm-hmm. There has never been such empathy. People were sharing bottles because these people, they had not made any arrangements. A protest is a constitutional right. So the government should have kept tankers for water. There was no water there. And when students went out, they were not allowed to come in. So whatever little water was there, people were sharing with each other. It is something the world can learn from. And to taint it as violence by student is doing gross injustice to them. And whatever, we have ample number of videos that mm-hmm. police are seen hitting innocent youth for nothing. And whoever was pelting stones were the implants of the government themselves, the goons
1: right.
0: that the government had planted to disrupt the movement. They were also trying to create a stampede by sending tear gas, in the mm-hmm. in the midst of the crowd, send ambulances. But the resilience, mm-hmm. Which the youth of India has shown, mm-hmm. Is a role model for the behavior of Gen Zs in the whole world. And this is possible because the wisdom of our sages may have mm-hmm. been forgotten by our mind, but mm-hmm. still lives in our soul and in our hearts. And that was...
1: Right. I want to understand from you, though, the relationship with these political parties. Opposition MPs came this afternoon to issue you. Now another delegation has come. Is Sonam now does he identify himself with the opposition, with these opposition MPs, Rahul Gandhi protesting outside the Prime Minister's residence yesterday? Is Sonam seeing himself in a way as a face of the opposition?
0: I understand your question. I understand your question. I would like this movement to be above politics. Okay? Mm-hmm. For us, there's no opposition, there is no government. For us, the parliament is the highest house, the highest institution that we respect. And we want it to look at education as the fundamental issue if we have to go somewhere in this country. And I've said many times, we are apolitical. Mm-hmm. We welcome everybody who is on the stage, who comes to us, but with the purity of heart, and whoever comes with their own agendas will fall by the wayside, because this movement out of sincerity and purity.
1: So you don't see that these politicians now exploiting Sonam Wangchuk, his reputation, his name in a way, and thereby using it for their political ends, whether they are from the opposition or whichever party they happen to be. You're very clear. You are not aligned to any political party.
0: No, we are aligned with the future of the nation, and we are aligned with every political party, every well-meaning individual that wants to take India to the next level. Mm-hmm. And as was evident from the protest outside PM's house yesterday, that everybody knows that it lacked sincerity. It would have been more sincere if it had been done by joining hands at Jantar Mantar. So the public cannot be fooled anymore, Rajdeep. This is an awakened India. Awakened India's movement has shown us and shown every political leader mm-hmm. that they have to now walk the talk. They cannot gaslight anymore. They cannot be insincere anymore. They have to be sincere, and they will be thrown out by this young generation that has understood what they have to do and what they have to stand for.
1: Has this movement, though, gone beyond the CJP and Sonam Wangchuk, acquired a life of its own? And will it, in your view, perhaps turn out to be a political party one day?
0: Sonam, it was never about or the CJP. Mm-hmm. Sonam was just that spark that the nation needed for its conscience to be ignited, which it was ignited, but there was this fear. Okay, Sonam was that spark which led to this fearless expression of the inner conscience that this nation is known for. So whether Sonam is there or not, whether CJP is there or not, the nation has awakened. It has stirred the conscience of every student, parent, well-meaning individual. Mm-hmm. And it has taken a life of its own. Whether it manifests as a movement which will bring a change, or a political party, or anything, is for the grace of the divine to decide. And we as its instruments will abide by and follow what is best for the country.
1: At the end, are you telling me, therefore, as of now, no question of Sonam ending his fast until all his demands are met? I'm reiterating that so that all confusion ends.
0: Yes, it is true. He is still on a fast, even as I speak right now, which is, 9:20, Wednesday, the 20th. What is it, 20? I've lost track of time.
1: But aren't you worried about his health? Aren't you worried that his health will further deteriorate? Isn't it better to end the fast and go back to Jantar Mantar and be with the people there?
0: Rajiv, there are two things. One is, I am born in a Jain family. I'm a Jain, and I've seen my mothers, my grandmothers, my family members fast for 31, 41, 51 days. So I have seen that, and that gives me strength. And secondly, I'm on the top of his medical reports. I'm getting it checked twice a day by our own family doctor. Mm-hmm. And therefore, yes, I'm worried he's losing his mask. Who would like to see somebody just lying and be so weak that he cannot even speak? You saw in his video today. No, I'm very, it concerns me. But in the interest of the nation, in for the larger good, if we have started something, then we cannot give it up, even at the cost of our lives. And it is to me a matter of fortune and grace that if you are an individual that has found a cause therefore, then you have already found a meaningful life. People who sell out just because they have jobs for which they're getting paid, or out of fear or out of some greed, they are dead in any case because their conscience is dead. So it does not have your conscience alive even though your body dies than otherwise.
1: So you're feeling actually stronger today than you were 25 days ago. You're telling me you and Sonam feel even stronger. How has this entire last 25, what does it mean for the two of you to have been part of this? Because there have been a lot of criticism. Sonam is a deep state agent. He's a Chinese agent, anti-national. He's just been to jail for 6 months under NSA. What has this period been like? Have you become stronger as a result of this?
0: What doesn't kill you obviously makes you stronger. And this government has failed in its trolls despite, Rajdeep, I want to say that beyond the optics, beyond the cultivated image, which this government had mastered, beyond the media that it manages, beyond the trolls that it has cultivated, this movement was organic. It was not because, as all the political parties pay, for their rallies, for people to come and join. Everybody came because they wanted to. And even after we dispersed the other day, today is the third day after that, there is a swelling crowd every day. And not just in Delhi, in the entire country. And even in some parts of the world.
1: What will you tell those, though, Gitanjali, who say, listening to you, she's anti-Modi, She wants the BJP out. Therefore, this is a movement which, whether she likes it, calls it apolitical, but it is designed to put the Modi government on the mat.
0: Rajdeep, to me, consequential. Ministers come and go. India is eternal. Okay. I and Sonam Wangchuk stand for India and for humanity and for the world and for every child that deserves an education that is right, and we will keep fighting for it.
1: Mm-hmm.
0: Okay. Mr. Modi and Dharmendra Pradhan can come and go. Okay. They are right now an obstacle and we are dealing with it. But they cannot determine the destiny of this country, where avatars like Krishna, Buddha and Sri Aurobindo have descended. Okay. This country has lasted 10,000 years and it will last 10,000 more with or without Modi and Dharmendra Pradhans of this world.
1: I'm going to leave it there, Gitanji Agmo. You know, you're speaking to me from Medanta Hospital at a time when your husband is on a 25-day fast, lost 11 kgs. I wish him well. As I said, I've seen the work, remarkable work that Sonam Wangchuk and you have done at the Himalayan Institute, and I hope that work continues. And for now, for sending out what you believe is your message to the people of this country and clearing doubts on various issues that I've raised, thank you very much for joining me.
0: And thank you, Rajdeep, for always being with us and standing up for us. Thank you so much.
1: Thank you very much. Okay, Gitanjali Angmo, they're joining us from Medanta Hospital. Well, in a way, all the action, remember, that's happening is on the ground. Ground zero at the moment. The ground zero is where I was today. This is where, remember, Jantar Mantar is where really what's happening at the moment is. In a moment, I want to go to that special that I have. I spent this afternoon in Jantar Mantar to find out what was happening on the ground. These are voices of young students, voices that you should listen, and voices that I believe are important for the people of this country to get a sense of. Is this a spontaneous movement or is this now politically orchestrated? Listen in to my special report from Jantar Mantar. It was 2 days ago that clashes broke out here in the heart of central Delhi, in and around Jantar Mantar. Clashes between the youth protesters marching towards parliament and the security personnel. Clashes that have shaken the nation in and outside parliament. Clashes that have seen students being injured and policemen. 2 days later, there is an eerie silence of sorts here, even as the protesters have come back to Jantar Mantar for their sit-in. The question is, what really is driving this protest? That's what I want to try and find out. Come with me on this Ground Zero report. क्या नाम है आपका
2: सोनू यादव
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5: So is this about the resignation of a minister or is it about the wider crisis of education?
6: The wider crisis of education for sure, and the education minister's resignation is the first step towards that.
5: Is this now a political movement? Has it been hijacked by political parties?
6: Everything is political, Rajdeep.
5: Yes, what do you want to say?
7: We're not associated with any political party. CJP just happens to be a medium by which we can raise an issue which has been happening since years and through that bring to light other issues which this government has been creating. It's not associated with any person.
3: आपने भीम का नाम लिया है।
6: Exactly.
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6: Yes, sir. See, there is a very unique thing about this generation, this Gen Z, because we have this Bhim se Buddhimani. We are the student of university. We are not associated with any association or organization. We are Gandhi like Ahimsa, which we seen on the 20th July that we were not, we are non-violent. We were like Bhagat Singh's revolutionary. We had this Juban par Ram Ram. As you were seeing that at night, we were doing kirtan of Radha Rani and like God Ram Ram. So this is very unique thing about Gen Z, which has not happened.
5: Are you not scared by the fact that there was violence here a few days ago? Students got injured. That has not... Koi farak nahi?
3: No?
7: Is the government not scared of so many students here? Why are they not giving us an answer? We demand a reply.
5: So you're not scared of tear gas and batons and all?
4: They say, kisi ko itna mat darao ki unka dar hi khatam ho jaye. 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Theek hogega, fir aayenge hum. Hum yahan baithenge jab tak wo resign nahi karte.
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1: One of the more interesting aspects of the Andolan taking place here at Jantar Mantar by the Cockroach Janata Party is suddenly a lot of politicians are arriving here, particularly from Maharashtra, the home state of the founder of the CJP, Abhijit Dibke. One of them, Manoj Zarange Patil, who led the Maratha reservation agitation, is with us. Manoj ji, namaskar.
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5: Why have you all come here?
7: When people the same age as us have committed suicide because of the incompetence of a fascist government, I think it's fair that we come here and protest it.
5: So you want to raise your voices, but what do you want to see?
7: We want to see dialogue with the government. We want to see accountability from the government for the lives of the students, for all the exams that have been leaked, for the papers that have been leaked, and for everything that is going on. The police violence that is going on over here, the police brutality that is going on.
5: Are you a student?
7: Yes, I am.
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1: A lasting and enduring image for me here at Jantar Mantar is this spot where the shoes and slippers of all those who lost them during the protests when they happened on Monday and the students were tear gassed and lathi charged. They are a reminder in a way of the undaunted spirit of the students and also of the happenings of Monday. Let's be honest, like any other protest over time, this is part organic but also increasingly political. But what one cannot deny is an element of spontaneity in the fact that in this hot and humid weather, students and youth from across the country have assembled here. And for whatever reason, in that sense, the issues being raised have struck a chord among the young. And that perhaps is one good reason why the government should be reaching out to the protesters here. This is Rajdeep Sardesai at Jantar Mantar for India Today. Okay, now more breaking news coming in. Some protesters have pelted stones at a police party on Tolstoy Marg, not too far away from Jantar Mantar, injuring some police personnel. According to the police, the crowd gathered at Jantar Mantar, moved a short distance to Tolstoy Marg, resorted to stone pelting and throwing bottles. Police and RAF teams are bringing the situation under control and are attempting to reason with the protesters. So those are some troubling images coming in today. Meanwhile, Rahul Gandhi, the leader of the opposition, has come out in support of the protesters. Today, he held a press conference targeting the Delhi police for alleged atrocities against the students. The police have released more footage of violence by the protesters. The Supreme Court, meanwhile, refused urgent listing of the PIL seeking action against the police. The Chief Justice finding himself once again in a controversy after saying the court did not have the time to watch the videos of the crackdown. Take a look.
17: The Congress puts the Delhi police in the dock for its crackdown on protests against paper leaks. A day after his dharna outside the Prime Minister's residence, the leader of opposition, Rahul Gandhi, on Wednesday declared his support for the demands made by protesters led by the Cockroach Janata Party. He demanded action against security personnel who allegedly committed atrocities.
18: Every single person who raised a finger on our students, and it doesn't matter who he is, the people who ordered it, and the people who executed it should be made accountable.
17: The security forces are being accused of using excessive force on students during their march towards Parliament on Monday. A 21-year-old woman injured in the crackdown is now off the ventilator. A statement by the Ram Manohar Lohia Hospital said she is conscious, her scan reports are normal. Meanwhile, more videos of violence by protesters are emerging. And Rapid Action Force Jawan was assaulted on Tuesday. Newly released CCTV footage from the day of the protest also shows vandalism by some protesters.
19: वहाँ पे जाने बहुत ये protester इकट्ठे हुए थे. दोनों carriageway में थे. हम इधर सामने वाले carriageway में थे. दोनों carriageway से पत्थर आने शुरू हो गए. पुलिस ने उनको समझाया, लेकिन वो समझ में नहीं आए. जिसमें सिपाही से लेके और IPS तक काफी injured हुए.
17: The CJP has blamed the police for the flare-up.
20: हमारे एक-एक बंदे की बैग चेक हो रही है, एक-एक बंदे की जेबें चेक हो रही है. बैरिकेड्स पर बैरिकेड पूरा ब्लॉक कर रखा था, लोगों को अंदर नहीं आने दिया जा रहा था. ऐसे में पूरे जंतर मंतर के आसपास पत्थरों भरे ट्रक कहां से आए? दिल्ली पुलिस इसका जवाब दे. दिल्ली पुलिस ने पहले ही पूरी तरीके से प्लानिंग करके ये ऑर्केस्ट्रेट किया है.
17: The matter has also reached the courts. A plea alleging police brutality against CJP protesters has been filed in the Supreme Court, but the court refutes its urgent listing. The petitioner wanted the court to look at videos of the crackdown, but the Chief Justice said the judges had no time to watch the videos. Incidentally, the Cockroach Janata Party takes its name from an observation made by Chief Justice Surya Kant earlier this year. Meanwhile, the Delhi High Court has issued notices to the central government and Delhi police on two public interest litigations alleging police excesses. With Shushant Jha, Bureau Report, India Today.
1: Crackdown, therefore, on the protesters. Is it under the lens? Did Delhi police really use excessive force as is being alleged? Was force essential, as police claim, to ensure peace and that the protesters could not march onto Parliament? Joining me now on my face-off, Colin Gonzalez, Senior Advocate, Supreme Court, Nirmal Kaur, former DGP and IPS officer. Appreciate both of you joining us. Colin Gonzalez, the court says we have no time. The CJI says we have no time to look at these videos. How do you respond? Do you believe the court should intervene, or should it be allowed to the police to order an internal inquiry whether there was excessive force or not?
21: Rajdeep, I'm completely shocked. In 30 years of practice, I have never seen such an insensitive Chief Justice of India. And the statements that he makes and the vehemence with which he speaks, I am totally ashamed of the judiciary of which I am a part. There are many
1: So what, according to you, could the Chief Justice have done and said? What would you have liked the Chief Justice to do?
21: Immediately entertain the petitioners. Immediately give a half-day, one-day hearing of all those who were injured. Take all the videos and look at the, you know, the havoc caused, the excessive nature of beatings, the totally violent attack by the police, uncalled for, and condemn the police for that violence. You must be seen. Our judiciary must be seen on the right side of history. This is creating history. These groups are creating history. They're changing India. This is not just Dharmendra Pradhan. They're changing the entire political setup.
1: No, but should he not see, before I go to Nirmal Kaur, should, if at all, you want the Chief Justice to condemn what happened, surely the Chief Justice needs to, at best, order, insist on a court monitor investigation. What else can he do?
21: I would do. If I was the Chief Justice of India, I would get down from my high seat. I would immediately go with a skimpy security convoy. I would go to Jantar Mantar and go right into the middle of it. And I would ask people, what happened to you? What happened to you? What happened to you? He must show courage. He must show nerve. He must show inspiration. These people are inspiring us, Rajdeep. But he's not inspired by anything. I don't even want to see the photo. He should get there. Why can't he do that? Very poor leadership in our judiciary, and we will suffer for this.
1: Let me bring in Nirmal Kaur. Nirmal Kaur, do you believe that there should be a full, transparent inquiry on alleged police excesses, or do you believe the police has a case that they were targeted, they couldn't allow such a group to go into parliament? Did the police get it wrong? Were they ham-handed in the way they handled this? These are young students, after all.
0: Definitely. I think the duty, basic duty of the police, you know, primary duty is crime and law and order. This mob kind of situation is a law and order situation. And that is police primary work, to deal with the mobs. So, you know, this kind of, and you know, mob mentality is very different. Mob is a very technical subject, you know, handling mob. It's not like handling individuals, you know, like individual mentalities are totally lost. Depersonification takes place. Mob has a personality of its own. You know, it's a very complicated thing. The normal citizen may not understand it. But the way the mob works is totally different from what an individual or a group of individual or a group of rational individual works.
1: With due regard, ma'am, the police surely needs to make a distinction between peaceful protesters and someone maybe who is resorting to violence. And there's a belief that that didn't happen that day.
0: Definitely. Peaceful protesters is a different thing. But as we see in the videos, we've seen a lot of violence from the demonstrators. They are provoking people to violence. They are indulging in violence. They are hitting, they are sending, throwing missiles on the police. So I would say the police, I'm only going by the media videos.
1: There are videos of young teenagers who seemingly are defenseless being targeted by the police. And there are videos of stone pelting. There are two sides of this story. I mean, my point to you, therefore, is should there not be a proper investigation at the very least, instead of the Supreme Court Chief Justice saying, I have no time to watch the videos. If you don't have time, then for God's sake, who has time then? Or should the police put out a transparent inquiry at least?
0: Police, definitely, you know, with the kind of dimensions the case has taken, police will be inquiring into the matter. And a fair, you know, every video will be, you know, sized up and investigated into. And, you know, the results will come out. But as we see in the media, and I've seen lots of media in the media and otherwise the videos being sent around, it is not that the demonstrators have been totally very, very, you know, innocent or anything. Police have to take the action.
1: You're saying police had no option but to take action? Is that what you're saying?
0: In a mob, what do you do? If you're a cop and you're asked to handle, it is your basic duty, primary duty, to handle the mob. What do you do? You have to handle the mob. Even if 1 or 2 or even 1% or 5 mischief mongers are there in the mob, you know, pretending to be genuine demonstrators, right, that can put the whole thing into, you know, that can provide the spark which puts the town on fire. So police have nothing.
1: Let Colin, let Colin Gonzalez. Colin Gonzalez, you're laughing, but here is a police officer, seasoned officer. You know, they also look at it from a policing perspective. You cannot allow people to enter parliament.
0: My perspective is only police.
21: I tell you one thing, Rajdeep. If Nirmal Kaur was living during the period of the Quit India movement, she would unleash a lathi charge on Mahatma Gandhi. I tell you, this is the mentality, even in the face of such clear purity, like Gitanjali spoke, purity of people. I walked in the march, Rajdeep. School children in their school uniforms were beaten mercifully in front of me. What are you saying, Nirmal Kaur? What are you saying? Your old paradigm is over. Your old understanding
1: is over. Is the police not entitled to also raise the question of videos that show stone pelting? Colin,
0: is the police not? I'm not familiar with that.
1: Ma'am, one minute.
0: Based on the media reports, based on the videos I've seen.
1: Ma'am, one minute. Yes.
21: Yes. In every motion, in every agitation, I tell you one thing. Police send in people who will create trouble, who will burn vehicles, take videos, and then malign the movement. But one must answer a simple question. What was the general nature of the people participating? And I think the answer is this, that overwhelming 99% of the people were pure in their souls, pure in their understanding, and not doing violence. Okay. Now the police have to grow up. They don't know how to grow up. They're still in the colonial age.
1: Okay, you're saying the police need to grow up. They're in the colonial age. Final quick word, Nirmal Kaur. Is there a sense that the police still believe that danda is the only way out?
0: No way. I think it is totally mistaken. The colonial mentality is that of the public, which view police still as colonial police. Police no more is colonial police.
1: Now, where is the colonial mentality? With due regard, ma'am, are you telling me the students have colonial mentality, ma'am? Please.
0: Larger good, you know.
1: Are you telling me the students have a colonial mentality? Are you telling me these young students have a colonial mentality?
0: Some people are imputing colonial mentality to police because they themselves are kind of living in the past.
1: Okay. I'm going to leave it there. I've heard two sides of the story. I wish we had more time. Maybe one of these days. Maybe we'll have more time to listen to these debates. I want to leave you with my take. Don't forget, it took the Chief Justice of India, Surya Kant's reference to the word cockroach to finally trigger these youth protests. Now, when videos of students being beaten or dragged were cited, the court says it has no time to watch them. Makes you wonder, what does our justice system choose to prioritize? Yes, there are visuals also of stone pelting. Please investigate those too. But at a moment when young Indians are demanding answers on education, jobs and accountability, the focus should be on safeguarding their constitutional right to peaceful protest, not using language that risks trivializing their concerns. Courts are the ultimate guardians of civil liberties, especially when the executive is accused of overreach. Students don't need lectures or labels. They need to know that the Constitution, the Samvidhan, protects their right to dissent. In a democracy, the judiciary must inspire confidence, not by appearing dismissive, but by standing unequivocally with the rule of law and fundamental freedoms. I hope Chief Justice Surya Kant is listening to my take. I am, after all, only a humble citizen, but I too have every right as any other citizen to say my piece. And to you, the viewers, that's about all the time that we could pack in today. Thanks for watching. Stay well. Stay safe. Good night. Shubh Ratri. Jai Hind. Namaskar.

0: This is the sound of Claire cooking dinner at home. And that's the sound of a fraud alert from Wells Fargo flagging a charge for a pricey restaurant in Paris. Considering Claire isn't in Paris right now, that seemed odd to the bank and to Claire. Two taps later, Claire says nope to the charge and Wells Fargo is on the case. However you make money work, Wells Fargo can work with that.
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back in focus. This week, India Today examines the alleged extrajudicial killings in the aftermath of Operation Blue Star, the state's counter-militancy campaign, and the questions that remain unresolved. Read the full report in the latest issue, Satluj, The Whole Truth. 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

On that note, viewers, we're beginning the bulletin with our focus on the updates coming in from the war theatre. Iran-backed Houthis attack Saudi oil tankers. What was caught on camera? Let us take you through those details. Saudi oil tanker on fire. It's UK Maritime Agency that comes out to say that Saudi tankers were struck at the Red Sea. Tankers hit at coastal city of Al Shukaik, Saudi. UK Maritime Agency also says that the fire, in fact, erupted on board itself of the Saudi tankers. Yemen's Houthis have claimed this attack on two Saudi oil tankers, claim the attacks come

0: Details on the same. Ashraf, a very good morning to you. Take us through the details of this very attack and what exactly happened.
1: Yes, absolutely. It is another escalation, Shreya, in the Red Sea, where the Bab al-Mandab has been already blocked by the Ansarullah, which is the Houthis, which are commonly known as Houthis of Yemen. They have control on the Bab al-Mandab, which is the main choke point of the Red Sea. And they have put this ban on the shipping of Saudi Arabia only so far to put some kind of a pressure on the energy market across the globe. And that is visible since yesterday when we are seeing at least some 7% hike in the crude oil in the international market, which has now touched $95 per barrel. So this was earlier stated by the IRGC as well as Iran. If they are not able to sell their crude oil to the world market, they will not allow other countries or other oil producing countries to sell their oil to the world market. That is what they are doing now. Two ships, as you said, had been targeted, both Saudi oil vessels. One of them got fire, another has got severe damage. And that has escalated this whole South Asia, West Asia war. Now, one thing is clear that there is not any let-off from the U.S. strikes also on the Iran. On the 12th consecutive night, there were strikes in the southern parts of the Iran, which are near the Strait of Hormuz. And yesterday, U.S. President Donald Trump said that they are now going to target the powerhouses against any ship which is being targeted by the IRGC or Iran in the Strait of Hormuz. And in the response, the Iranians have also said that if their powerhouse or any energy point is being targeted by the U.S., they are going to create havoc across the allies of the U.S. and the U.S. bases, which they are currently doing. We are also getting reports that another swallow of the missiles had been launched by the Iran towards the Bahrain, which is on the regular target of the IRGC, and also in the Jordan, which has seen during last 1 week heavy bombardment of the missiles, ballistic missiles, as well as the cruise missiles, as well as of the, by the drones. And now today, once again, another attack on those Gulf nations, GCC countries, by Iran.
0: Right, Ashraf, thank you for bringing us all of those details. But do stay back with us because there's more that's coming from the War Theatre at this point. Let's quickly take our viewers through the details first. U.S. strikes military targets in Iran. 11th night of attacks on Iran by the United States is what we're looking at. Iran's command centers have been blown up by the United States at this point. Now, Iran comes out to report two dead in these strikes at Shalmacher border. And the CENTCOM has come out to say that U.S. forces began launching more strikes against Iranian military targets at the commander-in-chief's direction. The mission will continue to further degrade Iran's ability to threaten civilian mariners and commercial vessels transiting regional waters. Iran's mayor cites Khuzestan security officials saying U.S. missile attack near passenger terminal at Shalmacher border crossing. However, no casualties have been reported from that. Iran's SNN cites security officials as saying two people killed in the U.S. strikes at Shalmacher border crossing. So Ashraf Wani continues to be with us on the broadcast. Ashraf, 11th night of attack by the United States that we see, consecutive attacks, that is, that we're talking about, escalations taking place. This particular attack at the Shalmacher border, two casualties is what we're hearing of. What are you learning about?
1: Yes, absolutely, Shreya. Now, this is a border point which connects the Iran with the Iraq. And that particular border point was targeted because it is controlled by the IRGC. And here, now the Iran has confirmed that two people had been killed in the U.S. attack on that particular border point, and also many are injured. So that means the casualty figure of the civilians has now mounted in the Iran during last 11 days of U.S. strikes, which is, has now crossed already 50. And also the hundreds are injured, what the

0: Iranian news agencies are quoting and saying, that means that there is absolutely now the escalation, and on what I earlier said, that on every escalation by the U.S., there is also a retaliatory reaction by the IRGC. So there is not any kind of a hope so far what was being seen, that probably there will be some kind of a diplomatic pathway on this West Asia conflict. But so far, the U.S. is continuously targeting the IRGC bases, the different security points of the Iran. And in the response, what the IRGC claims and the Iran claims, that they are continuously targeting the bases, U.S. bases in Jordan, Bahrain, Kuwait. Now, also in the Saudi Arabia, and even yesterday we have seen one strike by the IRGC was carried out in the Qatar. And now the biggest escalation is the Bab al-Mandab and the Red Sea, where now this ban on the shipping, Saudi shipping, by the Houthis has put another escalation as well as another pressure on the energy market across the globe. So far, they have not seen that there is already a kind of new wave of strikes from U.S. to Iran, Iran to U.S. There are not any waypoints which are being seen, probably, that this tension is going to de-escalate. Also, what the sources are saying that probably Americans are now asking Israelis also to come in the war. And if that starts, if Israel starts...
1: It will be a wider escalation we will be looking at, Ashraf, right? If Israel again goes back to the same extent of attacking against Iran or even Lebanon for that matter, then yes, things will get worse from here. Thank you, Ashraf, for bringing us all of those details. On that note, viewers, we'll keep quickly shifting our focus to more news coming in. We are now shifting our focus to the national capital. Yes, there's been a lot of unrest in Delhi, and this is yet another instance that we're hearing of, which has been caught on camera, where vandals were seen attacking Delhi cops yet again. Cops attacked at Tolstoy Marg near CP, that is, stone pelting, bottles hurled at the cops. Delhi ACP was injured in this very attack last night. Violent protesters pelted stones at the police party on Tolstoy Marg, injuring several police personnel. Now, according to the police, the crowd gathered at Jantar Mantar moved towards Tolstoy Marg, where they resorted to stone pelting and hurled bottles at the cops. Police and RAF personnel are trying to bring the situation under control and are appealing to the protesters to remain calm. In Delhi, at around 8:30 p.m. last night is when we saw near Tolstoy Marg in Connaught Place, some miscreants attacked the police with stones and bottles, injuring the ACP Connaught Place, Vivek Bhagat. Senior officers took him to the RML hospital. The situation was tense for a few minutes, but now there is peace, is what we are learning about as per Delhi police. But yes, this continues as a development in that entire episode that unfolded on July 20th, when there have been complaints and FIRs lodged, cases lodged against several protesters, having vandalized police vehicles, having injured policemen in the entire process. As a continuation to that very episode, on 22nd July, we'd still seen a bit of a calm after the entirety of the storm. But 22nd July then, we see evening, 8:30 p.m. is when several miscreants, in fact, ended up gathering at the Tolstoy Marg, which is also where these protesters were sitting and conducting their protests. They have been conducting these sit-in protests at Jantar Mantar. And from these are the very visuals, viewers, that we're speaking about last night itself, that this entire episode came about. These miscreants gathered at the Tolstoy Marg and they got into a clash with the police, hurling bottles, hurling stones. They came in with sticks, as you can see. So this is yet another escalation that we'd seen last night play out. However, the situation has been brought under control and peace prevails yet again in the very region. But these instances of violence is what has in fact marred these protests. The sit-in protests, which were initially peaceful itself, till certain elements took over. Even yesterday evening, Jantar Mantar has been one side for the last 1 month that's witnessed these sit-in protests, be it by the CJP, be it by students, parents. Sonam Wangchuk himself was there as well till last week. And now we see at the same location, just a little away from the Jantar Mantar, this is Tolstoy Marg, Tolstoy Road in Connaught Place. This is the episode that unfolded last night. Himanshu Mishra joining me on the broadcast. Himanshu, a very good morning to you. 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
1: 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अ लुक. BJP has now come out to point premeditated planned attacks. BJP's Amit Malviya posts, and I quote, three consecutive days of premeditated unprovoked violence make one thing abundantly clear. The rioting and stone pelting on day one were not spontaneous. They appear to have been planned well in advance. It is our collective responsibility to protect genuine students from being exploited by sections of the political opposition that are sponsoring this vandalism and anarchy. This is what Amit Malviya has come out to say. This, viewers, on your screens right now, what we're showing you is the latest episode in that entire, from that rather, protest site that we have been covering for the last 3 days. In fact, yesterday as well, even in the morning, in the afternoon, when our team was there at Jantar Mantar, and we had in fact done special reports from there, this was not the situation. And let us tell you, Jantar Mantar is a place that has witnessed this protest for the last 1 month, and yet this is not the scene Tolstoy Marg had seen. It's only since July 20th when we see incidents of violence come in from those very protests, be it on July 20th itself, where the police had clashed. What started as a peaceful protest quickly turned into a chaotic episode, anarchic episode, because the protesters had clashed with the police at several places. There were incidents that one could see of police vehicles being vandalized and upturned, even people, some of these protesters engaging in violent clashes, hitting out at the policemen who were deployed at that very place. And that's when we had seen the police also retaliate. But however, if we take a look at what pursued the next day, July 21st, the situation had in fact come under the control of the police in the heart of the city. Yesterday till afternoon as well, it was quite under control. It is only at night yesterday, 8:30 p.m. is when we are learning about this episode having come about. A group of people having come into this very location, and post that, it was complete chaos, as you can see, has been caught on camera. Now, what we are learning about further is that Delhi metro stations have been shut amid these protests. Yesterday as well, we had put forward this news that 16 of the Delhi metro stations are to remain closed. What we are learning about is that these metro stations will remain closed even today. Closure from 7:30 a.m. till further orders. Interchange facility to remain available. However, Rajiv Chowk stations like Rajiv Chowk, Mandi House, Central Secretariat, Seva Tirth, ITO, these will be shut. 16 such stations that have been shut as a security parameter or security direction. It's an advisory that's coming from the Delhi police. It's a preventative measure that's been taken by them to ensure that chaos doesn't unfold at these metro stations. And these are the 16 stations that we're flagging on our screens as well with regards to how it's been shut. These stations, if you take a look at, they are surrounding the very area at this point where the protests primarily were concentrated since July 20th. To ensure that situations do not get fueled further, these metro stations have been shut. On July 20th, we've seen several of these metro stations, in fact, were barged in upon. There were several protesters who had gotten in and they had created chaos, disrupted operations there, and which is why this is a preemptive measure that we see come in from the Delhi police as an advisory. The 16 of these stations have been shut down and will not be functional from 7:30 a.m. this morning itself. On that note, viewers, with more news coming in, let's quickly take a look. Viewers, we're now moving south, and this is finally for all the Vijay fans. Their wait is over. Talapathy Vijay is all set for his final and most awaited film. It's a swan song in a way, which is to hit the box office today. Fans have been celebrating ever since the release date was announced. Ahead of the release, Chief Minister Vijay was Jananayagan at a private college itself at a screening that was arranged. Jananayagan will be releasing across more than 1,000 screens in Tamil Nadu out of the state's 1,168 theatres, making it one of the biggest releases in the state. The film marks Chief Minister Vijay's last movie, and that's why we call it a swan song, as an actor, and his first release after becoming the Chief Minister. Ahead of the movie's release, Chief Minister Vijay had watched Jananayagan movie in a private college last evening itself. Vijay's convoy was captured on camera leaving the premises after watching the premiere. The film was originally slated for a Pongal release in January. However, it got delayed due to pending censor certifications, legal hurdles and even leaks. At least as many as 12 cuts were made, with several visuals having been altered or deleted. as was directed by the CBFC. Now, after receiving an A certificate, Jananayak is finally set to hit the theatres under Chief Minister Vijay's government. So it's not just a victory for him on the political sphere that we see, but what we're awaiting now is for a box office hit. On that note, viewers, as we speak, we have our colleague Anaga Kesar joining us on the broadcast, bringing us all the latest. Anaga, very good morning to you. Yesterday itself, we could see the kind of fan frenzy. The theatres were all booked out. Today, I can already see a crowd around you. What's the pulse like? How are people feeling?
3: So we're reporting from the Rohini Theatre here in Chennai, and many of the fans that I spoke to say that they haven't slept all night. Why? Because in excitement for Jananayak's film, they haven't slept all night. And one main excitement that all fans have is because they want to catch a glimpse of that title card that says Honorable Chief Minister of Tamil Nadu Joseph Vijay. So it is for that moment really that all the fans have been waiting for. It is 6-7 months of wait that has finally come to an end. And it's all coming together for all of them. The first show is at 9 o'clock and the fans have come here. They in fact were here from as early as 7 o'clock. Now they're all getting ready to break a leg for a song, dance and celebration. Just look at the vibe around me. So many, many posters being put up and so many people who have turned up here to get that first day, first show of Jananayak. Many of those, they've been roaming around all night, unable to sleep, because they say that it's kind of an emotional moment for them to catch a sitting chief minister's movie being released. You know, interestingly, the last time that such an instance happened where a sitting chief minister's movie was released was 50 years back during MGR's Meenava Mavan. It was very similar, mirroring what we are looking at the moment, when MGR became chief minister in the year 1977, 2 months after he took oath, his film Meenava Mavan, Mavan got released. And very similarly, barely 2 months after Chief Minister Joseph Vijay took oath as the Chief Minister, his movie Jananayak is also releasing. So it's very, very similar to what happened with MGR, and that's why this day, this moment is truly, truly iconic and historic. Because it's not every day that really you see a Chief Minister's movie being released, and that is the reason why this moment is all the more emotional for all fans of Vijay. They've all turned up here in massive, massive numbers. And look at that tee that says One Last Dance, Talapathi Kacheri. So they're all here to catch Vijay one last time with their merchandise, with their t-shirts, all here geared up to get Vijay's One Last Dance.
1: Very true. Anaga, do stay with us. Let me just quickly bring in Pramod and Satya. They're also outside several theatres at this point of time across Chennai. They will be bringing us all the latest updates as well. Pramod, very good morning to you. What is it like on your side? I mean, at the end of the day, one thing is very, very true about Talapathi Vijay. That is, he will leave behind a legacy, politically speaking, as well as on this very end of him being a movie star. Because as Anaga pointed out, it's probably happened only once in the history of not just Tamil Nadu, but probably the country itself, that a chief minister has had a movie releasing right after a massive poll victory and is now sitting in the office of the Chief Minister of a state.
4: Shreya, good morning, Shreya. The thing is that I'm going to give you part-by-part information. The first thing is that quite a lot of banners are present over here for the Talapathi Vijay. That is also the Chief Minister. But however, the initiation begins like this. This reads Andre Nalia Thirpur. This is the first movie of Vijay, and this is the young Vijay that you see over here. This is the young Vijay, and which means yesterday's verdict, and today now we see Indre Makkalin Thirpur. This is the people's verdict, and over there you could also see more and people are coming over, and they are yelling Talapathi. Talapathi means Vijay, and this is a kind of one of the biggest fans of Vijay is also over here, and he is also yelling. So that's a kind of celebration on the road. You could see everybody coming over here. And then, once again, I will have to also show you the massive hoardings that is coming forward. And behind that also, you can actually see this kind of celebration over here, Shreya. They have a miniature DJ and everything, all that is being prepared for the celebration of Vijay. So this is a kind of event that is over there. But the most important aspect is the kind of banners and posters that is coming over, because right now he is not just their Talapati, he is also the chief minister. That's why you could all see all these fans over here who are eagerly waiting. The movie is only by 9 a.m. but here itself now everybody's waiting over just to see that particular man on the screen, and that is the chief minister Vijay Shreya as Jananayagan, the protector of democracy here.
1: Moment and the man on the screens that the fans are awaiting to catch a glimpse of. Satya, I'll come to you next. What's it like on your side? I see a lot of fans having gathered around you already. What's it like with them? What do they have to say?
5: Yeah, after a very long time, there is an atmosphere like this at cinemas, because we cover cinema regularly. Every Thursday, Friday, we visit auditoriums. But this is such a rare sight, and especially for a Talapati film in Bangalore. Again, a lot of people might think that his place or his forte is in Chennai or in Tamil Nadu, but Bangalore is also... has such a huge fan base for Talapathy Vijay. Actually, the interval is happening right now. The first half of the film got over, and the celebration, especially for Talapathy Kacheri song, the way they were hooting, cheering, dancing, it's a sight to which witness when you're in the auditorium. That is the kind of celebration that they are celebrating their star. Some of the fans are also here. Let's talk to them. How excited are you for the film? The first half got over. How is your feeling?
6: Yeah, actually, we are conducting the shows from past 20 years. This is not a first time for us, actually. So, past 20 years we are doing. But this is actually, Vijay sir has informed, this is the last film. Even though, you know, as well, everybody knows that film was released by 6 months before. But still, you are also seeing how the craze we are, the fans we are having here. So, we are also very much excited. And everybody is enjoying the same. And even though as a TVK leader, Mr. Saravana is a state leader and we are conducting this, we are very much proud to the fans because they are supporting very much of this level after the movie has in the privacy. Even though we have conducting some additional functions of like, because the movie was screened, supposed to screen on Pongal as a Tamil festival, but it was not released. But we are conducting a Pongal celebration today because... for us, this is a Pongal.
5: Okay. So, because the film released today, you are calling it...
1: Right.
5: Today is the Pongal.
1: Right, Satya. I think that's a big sentiment we are picking up, that even though this film couldn't be released on Pongal, the fans are ensuring that it is Pongal today for them. That's how they're celebrating this very movie. Satya, we'll come back to you. Apoorva is also joining us at this given point. Apoorva, what's it like on your side? Do you see fans? And you know, oftentimes we do see in down south that when such movies, such big releases are slated, fans come up with their own ways of celebrating the very star. Have we seen such instances around you? What's it like?
7: Well, Shreya, in fact, we're here at the Devi Theatre in Chennai, and you know, the first show out here in Chennai and across Tamil Nadu is 9 a.m. But let me just pan across and show you here. Have been deployed here just as a protocol, as a measure of you know, security amidst the crowds that will be coming for Talapathy Vijay's movie as well. In fact, if I can just ask my video journalist to pan around, you can also see the poster there, the iconic pose that Chief Minister and Talapathy Vijay had gone ahead and done in the assembly, Tamil Nadu assembly as well. And you know, that poster there, TVK posters that have been put around here as well, it's going to be a chock-a-block day here, Shreya. Let me remind you, this has been a much awaited film, touted to be the last film of Talapathy Vijay before he entered into politics, and already there were leaks that took place, and there were you know, several contusions that had taken place with this film. But now it is being released you know, worldwide on grand cinemas today, and it only looks like the crowd is going to go crazy, as it is said to be the last film of Vijay.
1: Very true. And yes, we will keep our eyes on how the screening goes. It is the first day, and even the fans, of course, have been waiting for a long time. But it's not just in Tamil Nadu, as we were talking about with Satya as well. Even in Bengaluru, we could see the craze. Thank you so much, Pramod, Apoorva, Satya and Anaga, for bringing us all the early morning updates, as the first show has already hit some of the screens and people have got a glimpse of their star. on the big screens for one last time. So it is an emotional moment as well for them, for because it is their Thalapathi who they are celebrating today. Like they said, it's Pongal for them today itself. Now, let's quickly take you through some of these reports that we have for you on Jananayagan itself. Jananayagan, as we were mentioning, is more than just a Vijay film, or rather a Vijay final film for that matter. It's a record from a record-breaking budget and production firsts to leaks, controversies and a headline making sense a journey. The film has stayed in the news long before its release. Take a look as to the journey it's had even since the month of January.
8: A superstar bowed out and a chief minister walked in. One last time that the whistles grew louder, the celebrations grander. And the screen belonged entirely to a superstar stepping into history. And at the center of that emotional moment stood Jananayagan, the final film of Vijay before his complete political transition.
9: Come, let's play a game.
8: Directed by H. Vinod, the film features high-octane action, powerful drama, and Vijay's trademark mass moments. Interestingly, Vijay plays a fearless cop who locks horns with Bobby Deol in a politically charged entertainer packed with larger-than-life moments. Meanwhile, the title Jananayagan, which translates to People's Leader, has continued to spark conversations for its political undertones, with many fans believing the film mirrors Vijay's real-life rise as a political force. Apart from Vijay and Bobby Deol, the film also features Pooja Hegde, Mamita Baiju, Prakash Raj, Gautam Vasudev Menon, Priyamani and Narayan in key roles. The film had earlier faced delays due to CBFC-related issues, which pushed its theatrical release ahead of the initially planned schedule. However, the project continued to create massive buzz among fans and trade circles alike. The film's release around Vijay's birthday turned the occasion into a grand celebration for fans across Tamil Nadu and overseas markets.
10: He has always been a mass hero. He's always been a people's leader. Politician has become now. He has enjoyed a great fan following. He has picked up the subjects that are relevant to the people, involving social justice, women, involving youth and all of that. So it's not particularly with this movie. If you see whatever the movies that he has done over a period of time, those movies have taken him closer to the people. I mean, this being the last movie, with the title it has got, garnered a lot more attention.
8: The excitement surrounding the project became even more bigger as Vijay continues his political journey with Tamilaga Vetrikaragam, the party he founded in 2024.

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1: More than just a commercial entertainer, Jananayagan now stands as an emotional milestone in Vijay's career. A film that not only celebrates his cinematic legacy, but also marks the beginning of his next chapter, beyond the screen. With Alice, Entertainment Bureau, India Today.
2: A real life hero and a real life chief minister is what we're looking at. So yes, Jananayagan will be more than just a particular movie for Vijay. They say a superstar's arrival changes the game. But Vijay's Jananayagan isn't just changing the game, it's changing the calendar. Even before hitting the theatres, the film forced producers to rethink the release dates, filmmakers to postpone projects, and distributors to prepare for one of the biggest screen takeovers Tamil cinema has ever seen. Here's why everyone is making way for Jananayagan. Take a look.
3: It's not every day that a single film forces an entire industry to rethink its plans. But that's exactly what Vijay's Jananayagan is doing. Even before hitting theatres, the film has triggered a major reshuffle with producers and filmmakers stepping aside to avoid clashing with what is expected to be Tamil cinema's biggest release of the year. Jananayagan has become far more than just another Vijay blockbuster. It has turned into the release every other filmmaker is planning around. The biggest example came from actor-composer G.V. Prakash Kumar. He announced that his film Immortal would no longer release alongside Jananayagan, choosing instead to move it to September.

Meanwhile, the Tamil crime thriller, The Dark Heaven, which was originally scheduled to release on 17 July, has also been postponed indefinitely. Although the makers have not announced a new release date, the timing has fueled speculation that the decision was influenced by the reshuffled release calendar following Jenan Igan's announcement.

0: Naidu is doing business with Germany and the Nazis.
1: There were also discussions about R. Madhavan's GDN arriving on 17th July before the filmmakers quietly withdrew from the race.

0: The postponements speak volumes about the unprecedented theatrical pull of Jananayagan, which is expected to command the lion's share of screens across Tamil Nadu. And remarkably, this frenzy continues despite the film suffering a major setback earlier this year, when its entire print was leaked on social media in April. A blockbuster is usually judged by its opening weekend collections, but Jananayagan has already made history before selling its first ticket. By forcing filmmakers to rethink their release plans, Vijay's swan song has proven that its impact extends far beyond the big screen. The only question now is, can the film match the phenomenon it has already become?
1: I am coming.
0: With Pranjali Sethi, Entertainment Bureau, India Today.
2: Well, if you just got a glimpse of this movie teaser or even the reports we were showing to you from different parts of the country at this point, well, you would clearly see how the whistles are louder, the celebrations bigger, and the anticipation at an all-time high. Vijay's Jananayagan, of course, has finally arrived, bringing together high-octane action, powerful drama and larger-than-life moments. But beyond the entertainment, the film has become one of the most talked about releases of the year, with several controversies having come up as a hurdle for the very release. So here's what's happened throughout, ever since the entire journey of the movie started, from the budget to the very leaks and the last legal hurdle. Take a look at all of it.
3: A superstar, a politician, and one final film that's already making history. It's not every day that a sitting chief minister has a big ticket commercial release lined up. But then again, Vijay has never had an ordinary career. Jananayagan is not only his final film before stepping away from acting, but it's also the first film to release after he took oath as chief minister of Tamil Nadu. That alone makes the project a landmark in Indian cinema. For months, fans knew it simply as Thalapathy 69, marking Vijay's 69th film as the lead actor. The title reveal came much later, with Jananayagan translating to People's Leader, only adding fuel to conversations around Vijay's political journey. The film also brings together a collaboration fans had waited years to see. Despite being one of Tamil cinema's most sought-after directors, H. Vinod had never worked with Vijay before. Jananayagan finally marks their first outing together.
4: Huh?
3: The film also reunites Vijay with Pooja Hegde after Beast, while Bobby Deol, Prakash Raj, Priya Mani, Gautam Vasudev Menon and Mamita Baiju round out one of the biggest ensemble casts seen in a Vijay film. The scale of the project is equally massive. Backed by KVN Productions, Jannanayagan marks the production house's maiden venture into Tamil cinema. And they've gone all out. Trade reports estimate the film's budget to be anywhere between 300 to 500 crore rupees, making it one of the most expensive films ever mounted in Vijay's career. And that's not all. Clocking in at just over 3 hours, Jananayagan is also among the longest films of Vijay's career, underlining the maker's ambition for his big screen farewell. The film also reunites Vijay with composer Anirudh Ravichander, a partnership that has consistently delivered chartbusters over the years.
4: Come, let's play a game.
3: But this time, Anirudh isn't just composing the music. Reports suggest the composer will also make a special guest appearance in the film, giving fans one more surprise to look forward to. And perhaps that's what makes Jananayagan unlike any other release. Long before audiences have watched a single frame, the film has already become a nationwide talking point. It has sparked conversations across cinema, politics, and popular culture in equal measure. Because this isn't just another blockbuster waiting to arrive. It's the curtain call of one of Indian cinema's biggest superstars.
1: I am coming.
3: And the first theatrical release of a sitting chief minister. Entertainment Bureau, India Today.
2: On that note, viewers, we will be ending this bulletin right here, this hour. But do stay tuned as we keep track of course, how Jananayagan fares throughout the day as it is hit the box office just today itself. All of those updates and all the biggest stories right here on the other side of this break. Stay tuned as we come back.
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8: He called me and my dad to South Block, sat us down and threatened us.
9: India Today was setting another benchmark. It has started the first opinion poll in the country.
10: We won the World Cup. All of India rejoiced.
11: The idea of liberalization came.
12: And I told Arun, I said, look, the public says, you know, that this may all be gone.
11: You went ahead with the story in any way.
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14: You had Kargil and you had Kandahar. I mean, it was just such a newsy time.
11: 26/11 attack in Mumbai was really shocked me. India didn't know how to deal with a live event like this. India Today runs a biannual Mood of the Nation poll. And that's where we saw the emergence of Mr. Modi coming in.
15: India Today put on the cover Modistan when he won. A lot of strong things were being done at the same time, till, of course, COVID intervened in a different way.
16: The most important work that we do as a media organization or with our team of journalists is to go down to the ground and tell a story.
17: The Ram Mandir temple, we followed this from right from the destruction of the Babri Masjid.
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0: friendships don't need grand gestures. Sometimes a few heartfelt words are enough to leave everyone emotional. That's exactly what happened when Alia Bhatt delivered an emotional speech for her best friend Akansha Ranjan Kapoor during her intimate wedding celebrations.
1: She's the glue that holds us all together.
0: In a video which is now viral, Alia is seen holding back tears as she speaks about her longtime friend.
1: Which is why today when she showed up, walking down this beautiful aisle looking like a dream.
0: Calling Akansha the one who always shows up for everyone. The actress reflected on the special bond she shares with each member of their close-knit friends group, leaving both the guests and fans emotional.
1: Of course, I was looking at her, but I first looked at Shari. Because I'm like, that's the boy she's marrying. And looking at the tears in his eyes, I was like, chala chho.
0: The video also captures several heartwarming moments from the ceremony, including the couple exchanging vows, signing their wedding documents, and heartfelt speeches from family and close friends.

0: This is the sound of Lucy staying on top of her spending. 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

0: Very good morning, viewers. Welcome back. You're watching First Up on India Today with me, Sriya Kundu, and we will be tracking all the top stories right here this hour too. But before all of that, let's quickly first take a look at the headlines. NEET protests take an ugly turn. Cops pelted with stones again. Protests descend into complete chaos. Delhi police says swords brandished at the protest. Cops attacked at the Tolstoy Marg near CP. Delhi ACP, 5 cops injured in the violence. Has the NEET stir been hijacked then? Sansad showdown and stalemate. Government reiterates dialogue call, says opposition can decide duration of the debate. Nadda slams Congress's political raga, calls out Rahul selective outrage, says student star is being politicized. Wangchuk seeks government assurance to end the first, demands no action against protesters. Government assures will respond to his letter. Opposition MPs stopped from meeting Wangchuk. The wait is over for Jananayagan. Vijay's swan song finally in the theatres. Fans celebrate Vijay's big screen finale. The final Talapathy festival begins.
1: 2, 3.
2: Talapathy!
0: U.S. forces launch more strikes against Iran military targets. Iran claims strikes at border areas. Says no tanker can leave the Strait of Hormuz without coordination with Iran.

Tracking one of the biggest stories at this point of time are the protests that continue to take place, not just in the national capital, viewers at this point, but also across the country. Here is an update with regards to a high-level security review that's been conducted nationwide. What is under scanner right now is a multi-state protest. Sources have come out to say Delhi security reviewed in detail, DGPs, Intel and Central Forces in a strategy huddle, states told to strengthen their law and order at this given point of time, with sporadic protests being key security concern across the country. Special focus on BJP-ruled states Mumbai, Nagpur, Pune see maximum protests outside Delhi, that is. Karnataka, Tamil Nadu, Kerala, Assam, Haryana are also under watch. Security agencies keeping watch 24/7. Top sources say a security review took place today in the wake of Cockroach Janta Party protest and its spread in the country. Review of the Delhi security Jantar Mantar, which remains the focal point of protests right now,

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1: 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This is Jay Prakash, who had sustained injuries during the clashes that had unfolded during one of the episodes of the protests. What we are learning about is he has come out to say how this particular person was injured. He has come out to say, and I'll quote, "I was on duty at the protest site near Jantar Mantar from 7 a.m. today." That is yesterday he was referring to. "The protesters continued shouting slogans, creating disturbance on the road throughout the day. Some protesters attempted to move towards Parliament Street. We tried to stop them by placing barricades on the Parliament Street, forming a human chain and persuading them to not proceed any further. However, some of them suddenly started throwing plastic water bottles and stones at us. One of the stones hit me on the forehead. I'm currently undergoing treatment at the RML hospital. The doctors have informed me that I have sustained a minor fracture and further medical examination and treatments are underway." This is what we are learning about. Let's in fact listen in to what he has said first, then we will go back to Himanshu for more details.
2: आज सवेरे 7 बजे से ही मेरी ड्यूटी धरना स्थल पे जंतर मंतर पे थी। पूरा दिन प्रोटेस्टर जो नारेबाजी और रोडदंगबाजी करते रहे। 3:30 बजे के आसपास करीब 5-6 हज़ार की भीड़ हो गई थी। उनमें से 500-700 प्रोटेस्टर 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
1: On that note, we will go back to Himanshu Mishra for more details. 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
1: 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What we are learning about is that police was at an extreme high alert at the same time. Why were they on a high alert? Because it was a night of high drama. July 22nd night was a night of high drama at the Delhi protest site. Protesters were seen climbing police barricades. Delhi traffic junction turns a flashpoint. Overnight, commotion at Jantar Mantar protest sites continued. Delhi police stood guard through the night. Heavy police vigil at barricades to prevent trouble. Delhi cops hold ground amid slogan shouting. Masked protesters spotted late at night. Spider-Man masks, bandanas, all of it was spotted at the start. As you can see it on your very screens, this is how they all turned up at this particular protest site. In fact, going ahead to breach those barricades, the human chains that were also formed by the police, that's when they ended up clashing with the cops indeed. So these masks, the whole point of these masks is to avoid facial recognition, because that's the only way police is at this given point of time tracking and tracing their identities to figure out who is it that is actually causing the commotion at a protest site which was otherwise for the last 20 days since when it had started remained peaceful. Now on that note, let's quickly take you through all the latest developments on the very neat protests that have completely taken over the national capital, and not just the national capital but at this point the rest of the country as well. The protests over the neat paper leak have taken a turn and for the worse once again, with fresh clashes having been reported between the protesters and security personnel. According to the Delhi police now, the violence broke out on Tolstoy Marg, where protesters allegedly pelted stones at the Rapid Action Force personnel and attacked security forces with lathis, is what we are learning. The police claim that miscreants used stones and bottles during the clashes, leaving Connaught Place ACP Jay Prakash among those to be injured, which we were just bringing to you information about. According to police sources now, leaders of the Cockroach Janta Party and the organizers of the protests were called in and asked to appeal to the crowd to remain calm. However, the protesters did not heed those appeals. In a statement, the Delhi police also alleged that some protesters brandished swords and kukris, adding that the situation remained to be tense for a brief period before being brought under control. 5 police personnel sustained injuries across violent incidents yesterday, including 2 assistant commissioners of police and 2 inspectors, as per our details that we are gathering. Now, on that note, viewers, there's been a lot of controversy that we've seen with regards to who has come out to express solidarity with these students and who hasn't. While there are certain Bollywood stars that we have seen, this is another name that we see come up in that list. It is more star power for the student stir, with Salman Khan backing the students' protest. He's come out to say, and I quote, "Do not politicize the student stir. Paper leak is a very serious issue." He's called for a stronger education system. He's posted a childhood picture in a school uniform as a symbolic sign of solidarity. Also going back to the time when he himself used to be a student. The superstar warns against hijacking the very stir. Protest peaceful before violence is what Salman has come out to say. Salman worries over the injured students and families. It's a big praise for better education system demand that we hear from Salman Khan. This is the latest in this entire protest, in this entire movement that's now taken over the entire country. Remember, just a little while back, we were also telling you about outside Delhi, if we are to speak of Mumbai, Pune and Nagpur at this given point are the three cities which have seen maximum number of protests as a sign of solidarity with the main protest that's taking place in Delhi. That very photograph that Salman Khan has come out to post in solidarity from his childhood of his student life when he was in school. On that note, Vidya joins me on the broadcast with more details. Vidya, a very good morning to you. You know, I started off by saying that there's been a lot of controversy, with a lot of students also coming out to say that a lot of these superstars have remained silent about this issue that is marring the students' lives. Salman Khan coming out to voice his support, solidarity, and also expressing concern for this protests being hijacked. This goes on to say quite a bit about that very controversy that was underway.
3: In which he's actually mentioned.
1: Vidya, we will get back to you with a better connection at this point of time. But yes, viewers, as we were talking about how Salman Khan has come out to post, there are not just Salman Khan alone, but there have been several celebrities of the kind who have come out to not just voice their support for this very protest, but on July 20th, before the protests had begun towards the parliament, we had seen several of these celebrities at Jantar Mantar itself, a lot of them helping the students who were on hunger strike to end their very fast. Vidya is back with us. Yes, Vidya, please take us through what you were, the details you were taking us.
3: I was saying that this was actually a very lengthy post that Salman Khan has actually come out with. And of course, the very fact that, you know, students, for the sake of examinations, for the sake of studies, they are protesting, which is laudable. And that's one of the reasons why he says that this generation will take things ahead. And it's not just, you know, Salman expressing. We have seen as to how celebrities across, be it people like Shabana Azmi, who have gone on the ground, to people like Sonakshi Sinha, who have also, you know, praised people, the protest, and have come out against the entire brutality that the students had faced. So there are a lot of voices that are coming out. But remember that these protests are not just curtailed only at Jantar Mantar. Across the country, especially like where I'm located right now, we are at Worli, where in some time it is said that the Vanchit Bahujan Agadi will be holding a protest, because they are holding a Maharashtra Bandh today, and they'll be protesting right here. And there's a huge police bandobas right around this place where this entire protest is to happen. So certainly there is protest everywhere. Yesterday we did see how a woman stood up right outside a police van that had detained some of the protesters at Shivaji Park, and she did not move and budge. And that's why, you know, there are a lot of protests that are happening across the country in this regard. And that is one of the probably also the reasons why the celebrities in large numbers are coming out and expressing their support for this generation, which is now actually asking for overhaul of the entire examination systems the entire country sees.
1: Right, Vidya. And yes, we have seen over the past 2-3 days how celebrities in Mumbai have come out to join those protests that are taking place in their cities. On that note, viewers, let's also take you to another aspect of this entire protest, which is Sonam Wangchuk. The neat firestorm has now moved from the streets to a hospital room, with Sonam Wangchuk's fast becoming the latest flashpoint in the standoff. In a video message released after his letter to the government, Wangchuk said he's ready to end his fast if the government assures that protesting students will face no police action, FIRs, arrests or harassment of any kind. He's also said that he wants to end the fast. This is, in fact, the 26th day as we speak that Sonam Wangchuk is still fasting, but he will continue indefinitely without the government's assurance. Union Minister J.P. Nadda, who's met Wangchuk at the hospital day before night itself, said the government will respond to his letter and is ready for a discussion on the issue, even inside the house. But as the government reaches out to Wangchuk, opposition MPs were stopped from meeting him at the Medanta Hospital. The MPs staged a protest outside, carrying a letter that was signed by lawmakers urging him to end his fast. His wife, Gitanjali Angmo, told India Today that the movement is above politics and that Wangchuk will continue to fight unless the government assures that no action will be taken against the protesters. But let us also tell you this, that from three major demands that were made by him, we do see his demands have now come down to two. What happens next is something we are closely following, but for now, take a look at these responses.
4: मैं सरकार से विनती करता हूं कि वो और ऐसे ताकत बल का प्रयोग न करें बच्चों पर और दूसरी बात उन पर आरोप और FIR जिससे कि उन्हें सताया जा सके जेल या पुलिस द्वारा ये न करने की मुझे आश्वासन चाहिए और वो आश्वासन अगर जल्द मिल जाए तो मैं आप सबके और जो नेतागण यहाँ पर आए उनकी बातों का इज्जत करते हुए अनशन आज ही तोड़ूंगा मगर अगर ऐसा कोई आश्वासन नहीं आए तो बदकिस्मती से मुझे ये अनशन जारी रखना पड़ेगा जय हिंद
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1: On that note, India Today's Rajdeep Sardesai interacted with Sonam Wangchuk's wife, Gitanjali, over her husband's hunger strike and the CJP protest in itself. Listen in to what she had to say.
8: Protest that took place on Monday, you believe innocent students were targeted by the police brutally. Now, the police puts out videos also of how there was stone throwing and how there were those who were targeting police vehicles. Do you believe or do you fear, does Sonam fear that this movement could be taken over by some anti-social elements? Is that a fear?
9: No. Rajdeep, this movement is absolutely pure. The kids who started this movement, I have done it from an absolute heart and that is why Sonam decided to lend his mentorship and support this movement because we have been in the field of education and we know what state it is in. So it is not the students. I was personally present during that. There was Abhijit handling the crowds on one side, from one side of the truck. I was on the other side. We were singing songs. We were, you know, discussing things. I was telling them about patients, about how, you know, we have to wait. It's a long haul, about peaceful. Everything was full. Mm-hmm. There has never been a Dutch empathy. People were sharing bottles because these people, they had not made any arrangements. A protest is a constitutional right. So the government should have kept tankers for water. There was no water there. And when students went out, they were not allowed to come in. So whatever little water was there, people were sharing with each other. It is something the world can learn from. And to taint it as violence by student is doing gross injustice to them. And whatever, we have ample number of videos that police are seen hitting innocent youth for nothing. And whoever was pelting stones were the implants of the government themselves. You know, the goons that the government had planted to disrupt the movement. They were also trying to create a stampede by sending tear gas, you know, in the midst of the crowd, send ambulances. But the resilience, the resilience which the youth of India has shown, you know, is a role model for the behavior of Gen Zs in the whole world. And this is possible because the wisdom of our sages may have been forgotten by our mind, but still lives in our soul and in our hearts. And that was it.
1: So viewers, through the day, we will keep a very close track of this story with more developments coming in. But for now, we're slipping into a short break. And on the other side, what we will track is a celebration that's erupted down south with Vijay's swan song finally hitting the theatres, that is Jananayagan. This with all the latest updates and the reports on the other side. Stay tuned as we come back.

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6: We launched the magazine. 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
2: A day after President Donald Trump in a post on Truth Social said Iran has to pay many times over for killing an American soldier every time, Iran retaliated with attacks across the region as U.S. military struck for the 10th consecutive night. The statement comes after Iran struck U.S. military base in Jordan, in which two U.S. servicemen lost their lives. Another U.S. serviceman was killed in Iraq. Amid the deaths of U.S. servicemen, a report by the New York Times has stirred a controversy. The report said that the Pentagon withheld dozens of U.S. military injuries in Iran war. Pentagon was quick to reject the report, stating that these were baseless and malicious accusations. In yet another tweet, Sean Parnell, the chief Pentagon spokesperson, said, and I quote, "While nearly 100 service members were deemed to have some degree of injury since the 7th of July 2026, 96% of have returned to duty. They're determined to get back in the fight. The vast majority of injuries experienced were minor concussions." Further updates will be posted on the Defense Casualty Analysis System. In a latest footage released by the U.S. Central Command, jets took off and monochrome aerial video showed precision strikes against Iranian military targets, including command centers, air defense sites, and coastal surveillance facilities. The latest strikes on Iran lasted about 5 hours. The aim of the strikes was an attempt to degrade Iran's ability to continue attacking commercial vessels flowing through the Strait of Hormuz. Meanwhile, the IRGC said its naval forces had delivered heavy blows to U.S. assets and facilities in Bahrain and Kuwait through 3 rounds of missile and drone attacks. The IRGC said it destroyed drone maintenance and repair hangars used by U.S. units at Al Sakhir Air Base in Bahrain in the first round of the strikes. In the second round, the U.S. silos housing Task Force 59 vessels at Salman Port in Bahrain were targeted and destroyed. Bahrainis, however, claimed that it intercepted and destroyed several incoming Iranian missiles. Jordan, too, said it had neutralized 5 incoming drones from Iran.

Welcome back, viewers. And this is on a rather high note as the wait is over for all the Talapathy Vijay fans out there because Jananayagan has hit the theatres. Let's in fact take you through all of those details as the much-awaited film has hit the box office. Fans have been celebrating over since the release date was announced. Ahead of the release, Chief Minister Vijay in fact wore Jananayagan at a private college. Jananayagan will be releasing across more than 1,000 screens in Tamil Nadu out of the state's 1,168 theatres, making it one of the biggest releases in the state. Film marks Chief Minister Vijay's last movie as an actor and his first release after becoming the Chief Minister. Ahead of the movie's release, we did see that Chief Minister himself caught up with the watching of the movie in a private college last evening. Vijay's convoy was captured on cam, leaving the premises after watching the premiere. The film was originally slated for a Pongal release in January, but was delayed due to pending censor certification and legal hurdles. At least 12 cuts were made, with several visuals altered or deleted as directed by the CBFC. Now, after having received an A certificate, Jananayagan is finally set to hit the theatres. It has already hit the theatres under Chief Minister Vijay's government. Hey,

0: what we are taking a look at this point is of a celebration, a massive celebration for a real-life hero and a real-life chief minister. Because remember, it seldom happens, probably happened only once before with MGR, that a chief minister, sitting chief minister, has a movie release coming up. This will be his last work as an actor, but at the same time, that has only added to the fervor, to the emotional sentiment that's celebrating this very movie, that's celebrating Thalapathy Vijay today across the South. Now, what we're talking about here, we will be joined by a group of our reporters who are spread out across different theatres, speaking to us from different parts of Chennai at this point of time, bringing us all the latest updates of how things have been panning out since morning. Now, we will have joining us Pramod, Apurva, and Maruti from different parts, from different outside, different theatres. Pramod, coming to you first. I can see, in fact, all of you have different kinds, groups of fans around you. Pramod, I can see you're waiting with a certain fan there. Tell us, what does he have to say?
1: That is a celebration that we need to show, but I'm not waiting as a fan. This fan is dressed as Vijay itself, and here he has the certificate of the censor board that actually got into trouble for almost 6 months. He is carrying this with that particular show. This is what is becoming the symbol of Tamil Nadu right now. This is how fans are celebrating it over here. Thank you, brother. He's a Vijay fan who's carrying the censor board certificate along with it, showing that Vijay has won. And also, inside, there's quite a lot of celebration that is happening over there. You have dance, you have drums, you have DJ, everything. This is entirely too much noise at this spot. But that is how we are living. People are celebrating CM Vijay's kind of celebration at the movie over here. In fact, they are calling it as CME. Like, you know, running or walking, this is called as CMing. And that's the kind of celebration that you see over this spot. Everybody dancing and celebrating the movie of the chief minister called as Sundar Nayagan. This is one kind of, like, you know, drums at this spot. While we also have DJ and everything, absolutely mad crowd at this location. Everybody over here waiting for the chief minister. You can also see written over here, Jana and Nai again. Everybody wearing the same t-shirt. One says one last dance, one says one last thing. And here you could also see another form of celebration at this location, as this person dressed as the chief minister is carrying the censor board certificate. This is the kind of celebration that you see at this spot. This is at Kasi Theatre over here.

0: truly mad celebration at this spot, as this is the Chief Minister Vijay's movie, which is said to be his last movie, while his fans claim that it should not be. This is a song. This is a very important song called as Ravana Mavanda.
1: Right, Pramod, yes, we can see the visuals from there at this point of time. And I think, viewers, he's brought to us a new term that's going around amongst the fans there, that is CMing. That is, he's the Chief Minister. So, yes, Jananayagan, if people are celebrating the movies out there, they are calling it CMing. And, in fact, there is a part of the teaser where Vijay comes out to say that I am coming. So, yes, a lot of symbolism out there. But, yes, Pramod, we'll come back to you. We can see the celebrations, the dance, the drum beats, different songs of Vijay films being played out there. I'm also being joined by Anaga Kesav along with Apurva and Maruti. Apurva, I'll come to you next. What does the situation seem like at your end? We do see one film has already, the showtime has already begun. What do fans have to say?
2: Well, in fact, just this morning, we're here outside the Woodlands Theatre, and if you can see there, there's massive celebrations that are underway over here. Crowds have been pouring in since 7:30. Remember, the first day, first show timing here in across Chennai is 9 a.m. And just look at the crowds who have gathered here, all of them in Jananayagan merch, one way or the other, showcasing their love. Not only that, even just by the posters in and around here as well, you can see this is all the posters that are there. In fact, if I can just, come outside, this is not, a marriage celebration of sorts that is going on, but this is all the celebration that is being done. That's a full-fledged toran, let me tell you, that has been put up for celebrating Jananayagan's release today. And if you can come here, this is over a 10-foot poster that has been put up exactly outside the Woodlands Theatre with one powerful message over here, which is that Talapathy Vijay won and only power center of Tamil Nadu. That's the message, that messaging that you can see here. And the fans over here are also ecstatic, about the celebration and the release of film Jananayagan as well. Each and every one of them just awaiting to catch their leader for one last time on the big screens, on the big cinemas, as Talapathy Vijay has already stated.
1: So viewers, you can just kind of see the posters that have been put up. In fact, Pramod was earlier telling us, we'll go back to Pramod, how there's a celebration of all of Vijay's films so far. Well, we'll just quickly take you back to him at this given point of time. Pramod, we were just taking a look at how things have been panning out on your end. One show has already hit the theatres. What's the response like from all the fans after the interval at this given point of time? What do they have to say? How have they enjoyed the movie so far?
0: Well, to be honest with you, I have to tell you, this is not the first time the movies are coming over here, because unfortunately, the movie was leaked and close to 1.2 crore people have already watched the movie. And even after that, everybody's over here who are waiting for the movie over here dancing and stuff. But let me show you this first. This is what makes a difference. And this is the poster over here, because he's the Chief Minister. And everywhere you see that hand movement and everything that's been shown. That is what makes a difference for them. Because let me just ask you, ma'am, you're a fan of Vijay. The question is that, how expected are you waiting for that movie now?
3: So actually, we are waiting for this day. So the expected day has come. So we are going to have a blast.
0: One question is that, like, already some places the movie has been released by 6 a.m. but in Tamil Nadu only by 9 a.m.
3: Actually, we've missed those moments, particularly the early morning shows. We still miss those moments. But still, if it is for Talapathy, any time is fine for us. We are going to rock.
0: Did you just say Talapathy?
3: Sorry?
0: Did you just say Talapathy?
3: Yes.
0: That's what we said, like, you know, the dance and things like that. There. That is what I'm talking about. Jananayagan. And this is something called as Jananayagan Kuthu that is happening over here. These are all Jananayagan fans who are dancing. And that is how the celebration happens. Over there also, there is a separate DJing. Everybody waiting and dancing. And you should see, the T-shirt matters. That is a T-shirt which shows PM Vijay with that hand movement also. So everyone here, this is complete celebration. And all the songs of Vijay are being played over here. Mad crowd at this spot. Everybody dancing and waiting for the gates of this place to open, the theatre to open by 9 a.m.
1: Very true, Pramod. And that's what we see, viewers. You know, even despite there there being several leaks of this movie, legal hurdles for the movie. People may have even caught it when it had been leaked, but then nothing stops them from celebrating their superstar Talapathy out there outside the theatres like they are. A lot of fans were in fact saying earlier that today is Pongal for them because this was slated to release on Pongal. So they are making sure that the celebrations continue at the same momentum, if not more. Just because it didn't release in Pongal doesn't mean they cannot continue with the celebrations today. So yes, these are the visuals we are bringing to you from our reporters. You can see, the movie release might be of Jananayagan, but the songs are, it's a complete Vijay, Talapathy Vijay playlist that we see that people are grooving to. Anaga, let me quickly just get in a word from you here. What exactly seems to be happening on your end right now?
4: We get the movie release of VR?
1: Yes, Anaga. Can you hear? We'll get that connection repatched, but we can also see around Anaga are a lot of fans as well at this point of time who have gathered. Maruti, coming to you, what seems like the situation around you at this point of time? What do people have to say?
5: Shriya, it is extremely surreal about how fans are reacting to the film. In Bengaluru, the shows have actually started at 6 o'clock. Before entering the auditorium, everybody was shouting one last time, and they were truly believing in this line for film because, like, they are trying to digest the fact that this is the last time that they're going to see their favorite hero, Talapathy Vijay, on big screen. But after the first half got over, some fans came out of the theater and they saw Vijay dancing for Talapathy Kacheri, and one fan actually got emotional, and he got so emotional that he's like, this shouldn't be the last time he's dancing on screen. He literally got emotional and walked away from camera. So that is the kind of emotional reaction just Talapathy Vijay dancing on screen is creating. The reactions just for the first half were extremely positive. People are getting emotional, enjoying, they are celebrating Talapathy Vijay. Though a lot of people were also talking that there are a lot of similarities with Bhagwant Kesari, still fans are celebrating Vijay like never before. Not just that, in Bengaluru we have seen a lot of cutouts, milks, coconut, lot of that kind of celebration, band, DJ. But in Bengaluru they are doing something extremely different. One is the canopy, the nostalgia canopy that they have set up, where any fan who would walk into the theatre can go through the whole filmography of Vijay and feel the rush of nostalgia. Other than that, there is something interesting that is happening here, because originally Jananayagan was scheduled to release for Pongal, but unfortunately due to censor delays it did not happen. But still, fans are calling it Pongal today because Jananayagan is released, so we will celebrate Pongal today. Not just saying it, they have literally set up Pongal stalls where you can see they're going to cook Pongal for fans. You can see sugarcane, you can see the pots. So right. Once the first show gets over, they'll come here, cook rice, cook pongal, and then distribute that with the fans. So they're
1: actually going ahead with the whole pongal celebration, Maruti. That's what you're talking about, and you were showing us as well in the visuals. That really means a lot, sentimentally speaking as well, viewers, that we are taking a look at. Pramod, I'll just quickly come back to you because I can see a lot of people continuing to dance and enjoy and celebrate. So, Pramod, do take us through, yes, the energy and the pulse that you've been bringing us through these visuals. But you were talking about the posters that have been put all across and how they're celebrating Vijay's cinematic journey as an actor, because this will also be his last movie, because now he is the chief minister of Tamil Nadu. Just take us through all of that as well, capturing all of that.
0: It surely is. In fact, let me just start with the poster over here. This is the poster that shows the Chief Minister Vijay right now. And that is a hand movement that is being shown by everybody at this spot over here. And on one side, we are seeing DJing. But at the same side, I want to take you to that place. That is the original Chennai, the OG Chennai with the Kuthu. And everybody over there, that is the actual Talapathy Kuthu that is also happening. Because they are claiming Talapathy and they start dancing. This is a kind of like celebration. This is OG celebration in the state of Tamil Nadu. And that's what you see in over Chennai. Getting ready for another stint at this spot. And this is how the fans of Talapathy, everybody showing Talapathy Vijay dancing, and this is a kind of like celebration that you see over here, and the beat is picking up, and that's how, that's it, and there you see, that is a step, and begins over there, everybody with the logo, Jananayagan, one last step, that is how it begins, and that's how the celebration is over there. But like we told you earlier, the important aspect here is that here, now we have the Chief Minister. This is shown over here. See Joseph Vijay, Yerunan, and then you have the Minister, the Chief Minister, with his actual kind of symbol as well. Everybody where you see, now he's just not Vijay, he is the Chief Minister. Everywhere, this is what it says. Talapathy Vijay with the movement, and also either one last dance or one last time. That seems to be the logo over here. Everybody with the Talapathy fever at Chennai. You also see, they've also got a handkerchief with Vijay on it. That's the kind of like fan craziness over here that you see. But it all comes at this point where you see Vijay, the Chief Minister, with that particular hand movement. The hand movement was actually made by M.K. Stalin, but it became a world trend after CM Vijay made that over there.
1: Very true, Pramod. And you know, the amount of drum beats that I can hear in the surrounding at this point of time, I'm sure it's quite tempting for you to almost join them and shake a leg at this given point. So yes, that's the electrifying atmosphere that we can get a sense of right now at this point of time. And you know, Pramod, you were telling us about how there are a lot of people in that signature Chief Minister look of Chief Minister Vijay, the suit that he wears, the black suit, ever since he stepped into the role of Chief Minister. Just a little while back, there was a fan with you who was donning that very look. How many people do you see out there donning several such looks of Chief Minister Vijay?
0: Well, the first and foremost thing that we see over here is this particular color. That's the color of yellow and red, which means see Joseph Vijay Yenum Naan. It doesn't mean about age. It doesn't mean about any creed. Everybody's wearing this T-shirt, showing their support, extending their support to the Chief Minister and their Talapathy Vijay. So how far have, like, what are your plans for right now? How do you think the movie is going to be?
6: Just going to see the Honorable Chief Minister, the title card. That's the one we are waiting for, that you stopped for that. Now, again, it's coming with the Honorable Chief Minister. That's the results. That's the results given by the people of Tamil Nadu.
0: The result by the people?
6: Yeah, by the people. From here, from theater, he started there, but he's now with the Chief Minister.
0: That's a very important line. He says, like, while other politicians start from the road and go to the assembly, Talapathy started from the theater and he has gone to the assembly. That's how everything is depicted. This is a huge gang that has come over here. And in fact, we could see quite a lot of commotion and everything on the other side as well. As I said, the OG drum beats of Chennai is also here. Definitely, it is very difficult for us not to shake a leg, but that's how it is. You see, let me show you the steps and the drum beats of Chennai. This is how it goes over here. The celebration for Talapathy Vijay's program. And over here, one after the other, everybody's coming over and dancing. It doesn't make like, go. You have another fan who wants to dance at this location. Everybody dancing at this spot and playing. This is a very important role because now he's not just Talapathy, he's also the Chief Minister. I'll also show you one more T-shirt which actually says, keep calm. This is also you need to see, keep calm. I'm showing a T-shirt over there with Talapathy Vijay. Close his eyes. That's how the fans are celebrating the moment. Everything is being celebrated. I can see one more T-shirt over here. This shows cinema Chief Minister, Talapathy, the Honorable Chief Minister. One last dance, Ravana Pavanda. So you like it's complete T-shirt celebration everywhere. Yeah, you see, he wants to show this also. Talapathy's
1: right.
0: Eyes, fiery eyes as well. So how excited are you for the movie?
1: Pramod, we'll keep listening to the voices of the fans, but yes, we're completely out of time on this very bulletin. But yes, viewers, we're tracking that very celebrations of Jananayagan having hit the theatres finally. But on the other side, we'll come back after this break. Stay tuned.

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3: Mosquitoes that spread dengue doesn't really need dirty drains or even giant puddles, right? For instance, it can breed in broken bottles that are littered around in the house or in your terrace or AC trays, even a plant pot or a tiny bucket on your balcony you kept but later forgot about. And the challenge with dengue is not just any other fever. It can crash your platelet count, cause internal bleeding, severe dehydration, extreme weakness, and in some cases where it leads to internal bleeding as well. Doctors are also worried because infections are showing up earlier than expected this year. The Worrying Guy says something bigger. Our cities are heating up. Rain patterns are getting weird. Construction is everywhere. Water storage is messy. Mosquitoes are basically winning the urban planning. So the message here is also that we only don't wait for the government fogging vans to save us, but also check our own houses, balconies, coolers, cots, buckets, pet bowls, rooftops as well. Also, use safe methods of mosquito control inside our home, including mosquito repellents. Remember, dengue does not come only during monsoon anymore. It is already here.

0: CP+ ऊपर वाला सब देख रहा है। ग्रीन लैम लैमिनेट्स तारीफें दिखाई देंगी।
1: Welcome back, viewers. You're watching India Today, and this hour we bring to you the burning question with me, Shreya Kundu. Now, we are tracking one of the biggest stories currently that's gripped the country, which is the big students' protest from Delhi, if we are to speak of. Delhi cops assaulted by vandals. The latest development on it, on camera, these are moments when the ACP was attacked is what we see at this point of time. Cops rescue ACP Vivek near the Star Side. This is from Tolstoy Mag, let us tell you, because yesterday there were two ACPs who were injured in such clashes. This is Vivek, the ACP of Connaught Place, who was at Tolstoy Mag. ACP Vivek was then escorted by the Delhi cops. Senior cop grievously hurt in these attacks. Another inspector has also been hospitalized in Delhi. The inspector was surrounded and beaten up. This is what we are learning at this given point of time. Arvind Ojha joining me on the broadcast to bring us more details. Before we go to him, let's quickly take you through these visuals as to what panned out at Tolstoy Mag yesterday.

0: all of these metro stations have been shut down in sense that you cannot commute from these metro stations. You can't take metro from here. You can't get out of the metro from here because there are locks hanging. The shutters have been put down. And this has been done in order to reduce the footfall which is going towards Jantar Mantar. So inconvenience for the people in general who commute to their offices, the private offices, the government offices, like this lady who must be coming here to take metro, and there's a shutter down there. Ma'am, where were you headed to? Noida, Gurugram?
1: Noida.
0: 16 metro stations are closed in the Lutyens area. Will that cause inconvenience to you?
1: Yeah, obviously I have to reach 8-9. But it's closed.
0: And you were not prepared for this situation?
1: No.
2: On that note, we will keep a very close track of this story. But for now, let me go across to Abha Bakaya of Business Today TV with all the updates of the markets in this business show. Abha, very good morning to you and over to you.
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0: U.S. markets stall as Brent crude surges over $95 a barrel, but Asian markets are up after Google and Tesla results show massive spending on AI. Optimism surrounding chip stocks keeps sentiment flowing. Big win for private sector in Atmanirbhar Defense. Adani Defense and AI Engineering Services to develop the next generation airborne early warning program with DRDO. Six A321 aircraft to be converted for the program. Singapore's sovereign wealth fund, Temasek, reportedly looking to invest in the Indian Premier League. Indian arm confirms its interest for the first time, could bid for an existing or a new team. Samsung reveals next generation of foldables. Prices start at 1.25 lakhs for the cheapest Flip 8 and go up to 2.6 lakhs for the top of the line Fold 8 Ultra, amid speculation that Apple may unveil its first foldable this September. And markets to react to Dr. Reddy's weak Q1 numbers after a semaglutide API provision hit profit and margins. Focus now shifts to Infi's Q1 and guidance, as well as commentary, while Indigo, Cipla and PVR will also announce earnings today. Okay, first up, let's take a look at the currency this morning as well. Opening at 96.49 to the dollar versus 96.57. That's up just about 8 paise and still around that 96 mark, 96 and a half in fact. Gold and silver also opening weaker. Gold down 500 rupees and MCX silver down 600 rupees this morning. Gold and silver somewhat losing their sheen in the last few weeks. Joining us this morning, Gaurang Shah. Gaurang, good to have you with us. Our market's still in a range-bound mode. We've got both strong tech momentum, crude oil concerns, keeping the markets within that range, and of course, domestic support countering some of the geopolitical nervousness that continues. What's your take this morning?
1: Hi, Abha. Morning to you. Thank you so much for having me on your show this morning. Good morning to all your viewers, to you and my good friend, Sherbat Nagar. Small disclosure, as mandatory, all recommendations that I'll be sharing with you this morning on your show, Abha, they are part of our fundamental research team recommendations from a long-term point of view. Mm-hmm. Our company, Judith, or myself, we do not have any kind of personal investments, no financial interest, no conflict of interest, but we share similar investment ideas with our clients. They might have their investment interest. So I think... once again, dumb tantrums, weak rupee against the dollar, oil, Brent at 95 or 96, earnings supportive, but the momentum seems to be missing, Abha. Yeah. My sense is that, yes, we are down below 24,000, as indicated by the opening trades, GIFT Nifty. We could possibly open down. If we break 23,800 ABA decisively on closing basis, then I think we may see a little bit of more red tomorrow when we get back to the trade. And tomorrow is Friday, last day of the week. Any kind of positive news flows from the Middle East could help the sentiments primarily. But as of now, it seems that bears have taken the control at least for the short to medium term. This is purely from a short to medium term point of view, Abha. My sense is that 23,800 looks difficult to be broken, to be very honest, because multiple times that we've been there in the last couple of days, there is buying coming in, and again, we regain 24,000. So I think it's a choppy, volatile trade. My sense, Abha, is that we may recover after a weak opening in the initial starting of the first half.
0: All right. Are you awaiting anything in terms of guidance from the Infi commentary today, Gaurang?
1: It's a tricky one, Abha, because IT has been... a lot of people have written an obituary, right, for the IT sector, Abha. But we remain positive. We've discussed IT with you, with Shell, many times. We have investment ideas across small cap, mid cap, large cap. I think constant currency, AI-related developments... Either new heads coming in with respect to AI, or whether they have got they definitely have cash surplus on the balance sheet, how they're going to utilize it, and of course attrition rate and the overall outlook in terms of business for the future to come again, disclosure, we have a positive coverage on Infosys. I hope there is no disappointment. That's the big positive surprise.
0: Okay, fair enough. No disappointment. That's the big positive surprise. That's a big takeaway from Gaurang's commentary this morning. All right, breaking news on your screen. Prime Minister speaking, saying that nothing is more important than the welfare and future of our youth. We've decided to set up fast-track courts to ensure swift and stringent punishment for those involved in paper leaks. Have directed the concerned authorities and officials to take all necessary steps in this regard. This continues our series of steps for safeguarding the interests of students. Those who try to harm the future of our youth will not be spared. That's the latest coming in from Prime Minister Modi, speaking on the ongoing controversy with regards to those neat papers. Lots of big voices, but this is the Prime Minister himself coming out, saying that nothing is more important than the welfare and future of our youth. Saying that they've decided to set up fast-track courts to ensure swift and stringent punishment for those involved in those paper leaks, and have directed the concerned authorities and officials to take all necessary steps in this regard. And this continues the series of steps safeguarding interests of students. Those who try to harm the future of our youth will not be spared. That's a very, very stern warning coming in from Prime Minister Modi himself this morning, addressing the neat paper leak and the ongoing controversy and the impact that it's had on students in the nation. Piyush Mishra is joining us live on the story. Piyush, this just brings to light how central and how important this entire controversy has been in terms of the kind of impact it has had, the kind of angst it has created. The Prime Minister himself now coming out and speaking and addressing this.
2: Well, that's right. You would remember that there was an India parliamentary party meet which happened on Tuesday. And in that meeting itself, PM Narendra Modi had assured to all the countrymen that government is looking forward to get in touch with the legal luminaries so that these laws can be strengthened and neat paper leak cases do not repeat in the future. And after this assurance, now PM Narendra Modi has issued a statement on social media platform X, where he is mentioning, and I quote, "Nothing is more important than the welfare and future of our youth. We have decided to set up fast-track courts to ensure swift and stringent punishment for those involved in paper leaks." So the government has now set up fast-track courts in the cases of paper leaks, and the government has also directed that the concerned authorities and officials to take all necessary steps in this regard. This continues the government's series of steps for safeguarding the interest of students. So one thing is clear, that government is very, very serious. Initially, PM Narendra Modi spoke about this. Now, fast-track courts have been set up. Government is of the view that stringent actions will be taken against the people responsible for this. And during the NDP Parliamentary party meeting itself, PM Narendra Modi had cited paper leak a ghor paap, and after that statement, now he has decided, the government of India has decided to set up fast-track courts, and for the same purpose, the directions have already been issued to the concerned authorities.
0: All right. Piyush, thanks for joining us. So just stay with us as we continue to track this story for you. Remember, this has been a nationwide controversy and affecting the future of students nationwide who have had to take the papers again due to the fact that there have been those leaks, and the selection process and the integrity of the process has been compromised. Massive nationwide protests and demonstrations have taken place on the back of this, and a lot of controversy, a lot of questions raised around really how this actually was allowed to happen. So we've had retesting, we've had parliamentary scrutiny, we've had legal scrutiny, and of course Supreme Court intervention as well, looking at the systemic failure on this front, and of course the political fallout as well. The Prime Minister himself has spoken again this morning, condemning these leaks earlier, and this morning also talking and once again emphasizing action and saying that really there is nothing more important than the future of our youth, and anyone trying to harm that will not be spared. That's a very, very strong message coming in from the Prime Minister himself this morning. Piyush, take us through, you know, in terms of we had the retesting that took place. How did that rollout happen? And in the most recent developments, if you just recap for us where we're at with regards to the action taken against this entire, fiasco.
2: Well, if you talk about this NEET paper leak, remember that when the reports of NEET paper leak had surfaced, at the time itself, the government had decided to cancel the examinations and retest was announced. Within 38 days of cancelling an announcement of retest, the retest examinations were conducted. And after the examinations were conducted, within 22 days, the results were out. If you talk about the numbers, 22 lakh students had given the test. And if you talk about the retest, around 19 lakh students had taken part in the entire examination process. Out of these 19 lakh, a large number of students have already gone back to their campuses. They are now taking part in their studies. After the retest was announced, the government is now looking forward to ensure that no such paper leaks happen. When paper leak reports had also emerged, the SIT was formed. People responsible for that were arrested. The government had made it very, very clear that strongest possible actions will be taken. Different kind of measures were taken. Radhakrishnan Committee, which earlier was formed in 2024, all the recommendations of that committee was implemented in retest. And now, government announcing fast-track courts to ensure swift and stringent action is certainly telling us the kind of intent government has. As far as the discussion on this entire matter is concerned, government is very much ready to hold discussions on this in parliament. Yesterday itself, Kiran Rijiju, parliamentary affairs minister, had given the assurance to opposition that the government would respond to all the concerns and queries of opposition. But on the other side, opposition continues to oppose this. They are saying that we want resignation of Dharmendra Pradhan first and then only discussions will happen. But the government's intent is that this entire demand of resignation of Dharmendra Pradhan is nothing but political. The main motive, the main concern of students has been addressed, and that has been done by not only
0: Piyush. What has been done for the students with the students protesting and the Prime Minister urging leaders not to incite the youth? So what has been done in order to address the demands of those thousands of students that have been protesting?
2: Well, if you talk about the decisions, the actions taken by government to address the protesting students, the government is in touch with these students in the last 2 to 3 days. We remember how Union Health Minister J.P. Nadda has held one round of talks with the CJP spokespersons, and the government has opened its door. The government has asked all the protesters that it is very much ready to have a second round of talks also. Anytime they can come and talk with the government, and that can happen anytime. So one thing is very much important to highlight that as far as resignation of Dharmendra Pradhan is concerned, sources within the government are telling us that it is nothing but political. But as far as addressing the concerns of students are there, the government is very much ready to address them by holding talks. And government has made it very, very clear that whenever they want, wherever they want, government representatives will reach there and talks can happen.
0: Just stay with us. We got Maria joining us as well. Maria, good morning. We've been, of course, discussing the Prime Minister's statement, the political fallout, as well as the legal scrutiny or the Supreme Court action and the fact that, they declined pleas to stop the retest or to cancel it completely. They've been focusing on structural reforms. What do you feel is the next step here? Has enough adequate action been taken to address this major fallout?
3: Look, I think the Prime Minister's outreach this morning certainly shows the gravity of the situation. It shows how concerned the government is right at the top, with the Prime Minister himself saying that anybody indulging in paper leak will be served the stringent punishment, and that his paramount duty as the head of the government is to protect the interest, to safeguard the interest of the students. He has gone on to say that he will be setting up fast-track courts, that the order has been given, that necessary steps should be taken immediately. Fast-track courts to ensure swift and stringent punishment for those involved in paper leaks. Those are the words in the tweet which has come out by the Prime Minister himself, from Narendra Modi handle, not the PMO handle. I would like to make that distinction, because the Prime Minister is saying that this is about himself, to giving that assurance to the students of this country. And then the same tweet, if you look at it, first is the English part, and then there is also the Hindi translation of the same tweet in the larger tweet which has been put out. So I would say this as the first outreach which has come in from the Prime Minister himself, and is extremely important, because exactly on Tuesday was when the NDA parliamentary party meeting happened, and there also the Prime Minister had spoken about the measures and the steps that have been taken by his government with regards to curbing paper leak, and how re-neat has already happened. But that was communicated by the Parliamentary Affairs Minister as to what the Prime Minister said during the NDA meet. Now, the Prime Minister's own tweet actually says that how concerned the government is with the ongoing protests, and it feels that there has to be an outreach, and that outreach has to happen right at the top. With the Prime Minister himself now saying that those who are trying to harm the future of the students will not be spared. Will it cut ice? Will it actually give that confidence to the protesting students that they should go back? That with this assurance that is coming in from the Prime Minister himself, which the students have been demanding, now what next in these protests? That remain to be seen. But what we saw last night also became important. On one hand, was just minutes before JP Nadda's press conference, you had Sonam Wangchuk putting out a video from the hospital bed where he said that he is ready to break fast if an assurance is given by the government that those who protested on 20th will not be served with any punitive action, then that is good enough for him to break his fast. Then we saw JP Nadda address the press conference, and he came out all guns blazing, particularly against Rahul Gandhi, and he recounted all those paper leaks which have happened in Congress rule states. Now, with the Prime Minister himself saying that he will safeguard the interests of the students, of the youth of this nation, the developments of today will be certainly watched out for, because the protest at Jantar Mantar is no longer limited to that protest site. That was the concern of the government. There were protests happening in other parts of India as well, including Azad Maidan in Mumbai. There were protests by students in Patna yesterday where they were lathi charged as well. So the concerns of the students now being addressed right at the top is the message that is coming in from the Prime Minister as he steps in.
4: Maria, thanks so much for taking us through all the key developments in this entire controversy, and the latest comments coming in from the Prime Minister, once again reinforcing that action has been taken and student concerns are being addressed. A quick check on the markets. Nifty this morning at 23,900 or about, a little bit weak, but as Gaurang had mentioned earlier, we are anticipating perhaps a little more stability in the second half. Right now, just down about 0.2%. Let's pull up some of the key newsmakers today. Adani Energy, Adani Defence. Let's take a look at IndusInd. Infosys will be a little later in the day. Let's take a look at Indian Hotels and Dr. Reddy's. That's the other one that has, of course, everyone's attention. 3% down on a Dr. Reddy. So before we let you go, Gaurang, must talk about this. The semaglutide hit really hurting the counter this morning.
1: Yes, and this was known. The issue was there. And of course, the exclusivity period, which was supposed to benefit the company, has now been put in ambience. It's got delayed. And of course, it will take a while for the company. The company has made a statement that they're working on it for the resolution to come through. And my sense is that, again, as a disclosure, we have a positive coverage on Dr. Reddy's. I think second, third quarter should be relatively better once they have the resolution in place, and of course the positivity in terms of earnings and net profitability.
4: Okay, keep an eye also on some of those banks. You've got Federal Bank up. We've got Punjab National Bank. And I want to pull up IndusInd also on the back of those fantastic earnings. So keep an eye on financials today. That's one pocket which will be in focus. That's Federal Bank for you. And, of course, we'll be keeping an eye out on earnings as well. A whole host expected today and through the week. IndusInd actually down 4%, but the numbers have been fantastic. So perhaps the market's cooling off there. All right, back with more in a short while, but that's all from us for now. Keep an eye on trade. Let's see how we shape up in the second half. Thanks for watching.
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0: Welcome back, viewers. You're watching The Burning Question this hour with me, Sriya Kundu. And at the very top of this segment, we are going back to tracking that very story where the Prime Minister has now come out to speak over the entire student protest and what has been unfolding in the national capital over the last few days. In fact, for almost a month now, if we are to consider from the very beginning of the protest. What has he said so far? He said, nothing is more important than the welfare and future of our youth. We have decided to set up fast-track courts to ensure swift and stringent punishment for those involved in the paper leaks. We have directed the concerned authorities and officials to take all the necessary steps in this regard. This continues our series of steps for safeguarding the interests of the students. Those who try to harm the future of our youth will not be spared. All of this with a little more. We just bring to you an excerpt from that very post that's been made by him. But let me bring in my colleagues, Maria Shakil and Piyush Mishra, joining me on the broadcast right now. Maria, very good morning to you. You know, my question here would be, given that it's the topmost authority who's now come out to finally respond, to reach out to the students, to the country, which has raised a very serious question about the education crisis, do you think this comes in as not just an assurance, but will help the protesters maybe not back off, but calm down a little with all of what we've seen unfold since July 20th?
1: Well, I would say that in the last 24 to 48 hours, what has happened is that the protesting students have, upped the ante. They realized that post 20th July protest, when the entire central Delhi was gridlocked, and the massive message that they managed to communicate that when the students decide, they can actually make the maximum impact, whether any kind of outreach will have any immediate impact. It will certainly send a message to the students that they are being heard. I think that is what the students want, that their concerns must be heard, they should be listened to, and that they are being seen, and that their demands are genuine. That's what they want. That is what is happening. On Tuesday is when Shreya, the Prime Minister, had spoken about it at the NDA Parliamentary Party meeting. The message of that was communicated to the media outside by the Parliamentary Affairs Minister. Today, the Prime Minister has chosen his own Twitter handle to send a message directly to the youth of this country. This is a direct outreach to this youth, in which he's saying that nothing is more important than the welfare and future of our youth. Those are the words of the Prime Minister. He has gone on to say that he has directed the authorities that the entire case of those involved in paper leak will be fast-tracked. That's an assurance coming at
0: I will have to just interrupt you for a second here. We have Congress MP Nasir Hussain joining us on the broadcast. Mr. Hussain, thank you for speaking to us. You were one of the members who had come out to be very vocal and supportive towards amplifying the voices of the students when the protests were taking place. What is your response to the fact that the Prime Minister has finally come out with a message for the students, assuring them that he has taken cognizance and every step is being taken at this point to ensure justice prevails, peace prevails?
2: See, one thing we should remember is the role of the courts come only when the preliminary and the primary accountability is fixed and when there is a thorough inquiry into the entire issue. Here, the demand from the students from all over the country is very, very clear. The person who is responsible for these paper leaks in different examination is Mr. Dharmendra Pradhan, who is the education minister. They are asking for his resignation. This is point number one. Point number two, there should be a high-level inquiry committee which will look into the different aspects. Not one, not two. 89 times papers have been leaked. And 48 times examinations have been cancelled. So they need to go into the details. Who are these people who are leaking this question paper? Who are these people who are getting the contracts?
1: This is Maria Shakil.
2: Can you just allow me for a second? There are different aspects in this. Contracts in the examination center, courier system, setting up the question paper, marking system. So many other things are there. We need to have a thorough inquiry. Let the education minister resign, Let there be a thorough inquiry, a high-level inquiry. Let there be discussion in the parliament. And once the culprits are booked, named, booked and arrested, let the fast-track courts look into it.
3: Nasir Hussain, this is Maria Shakil. You have made an important point here, sir, where you say that there is an entire process in place and fast-tracking of these cases comes only at a time when the entire process has been followed. But this kind of outreach which is coming in from the top of the government, do you see this as coming at the right time? The students have been sitting on protest for nearly a month, you know, and they wanted their concerns to be heard. They wanted their concerns, which they feel certainly are genuine, because let's not forget 23 lakh students appear for NEET exams. And they feel that this paper leak is almost like something which is given, that there would be an exam, there'll be paper leak, and there'll be a re-NEET.
2: Maria Shakil, I think it is too late and too little. One. Two, the students and different political parties, we in Congress party led by Mr. Rahul Gandhi, have been agitating on this issue for the past 45 days, over 45 days till now. The Prime Minister has chosen to speak to the country, speaks to the students of our own country after 45 days, and that to what he's offering is too little, and that would only be a process which will be the final, which will be the final state for this entire issue. What are the students asking is very, very important, is that some accountability should be fixed in the government. The political head of that particular ministry has to be sacked. He has to either resign or the government has to sack him. One. Two, there should be a very high-level inquiry which looks into different aspects, because we don't know, despite the fact that the army was also roped in to take the question papers to different locations, even then the question papers are being leaked. It is not 1, 2, 89 times, and 48 times examination has been cancelled. So it's a big thing. You need to have a very high-level inquiry. But the track record of this government is, when the agriculture minister's son mows down 6-7 people in Uttar Pradesh, Mr. Thani doesn't resign. There are so many other issues when the ministers were called by the people of the country to resign, but none resigned, because this is the style of Modi government. This is what he has done in Gujarat. This is what he is doing here. So nothing less than the resignation of Dharmendra Pradhan is what the students of this country are asking.
3: The tweet which has been put out by the protesting student group here. But Mr. Hussain, let me come back to you and ask what the political parties are saying. Yesterday, JP Nadda held a press conference and he questioned the number of paper leaks which have happened in Congress ruled states or states which are ruled by other constituents of the India bloc. For example, Jharkhand, which is governed by JMM and the Congress party there. So, you know, the sense is that paper leak is not just a national issue. It is an issue which requires the states and the center to work in complete tandem. Would you not agree that there is a need for viewing this issue on from perhaps a lens which requires greater collaboration between center and the states?
2: The Congress party and the opposition parties are very clear in the parliament that number one, Mr. Dharmendra Pradhan should resign. Number two, there is all the business of the house, both the houses should be suspended, and there should be a thorough discussion on this issue. Number three, there should be a high-level inquiry committee. All those who are involved from top to bottom should be punished. Number four, there should be an overhauling of our examination system and also the education system. These are the demands that we have placed in front of the government. Two, it doesn't matter who is involved, where is involved, where is the paper leak, but what is more important is that the future of our students is jeopardized. The future of our students is at stake. So we need to have a high-level, impartial inquiry so that we go to the root of the problem and we plug it up there.
3: Okay, so here is the Congress party saying that there is a need for high-level inquiry and the accountability has to be fixed right at the top, which means the resignation of the education minister, something that the protesting students, which is led by the CJP, has also been insisting upon. My last question to you before I let you go, Nasir Hussain, what is the way out of this?
2: The way out is very simple. This is not the first government that has been installed at the center. There have been several governments from 1947 till now. Several ministers have taken responsibility and they have resigned. There are instances of one train accident and the railway minister resigning. There have been instances where ministers have resigned, have got arrested, and later on the courts have given them clean chit. But the point is to instill confidence amongst our own countrymen, among the students, among the parents, among the different sections of our society. It is necessary that the accountability is fixed. That it is necessary the government shows the way and say, look, this something has been messed up, but the political head has to go, he will go. We'll have an inquiry, then let us see later what to do. Some action, some direction, some confidence building in the amongst the countrymen, and especially among the students, is what the country is asking for. In the past, several ministers have resigned. What is so arrogant about this government? What is so adamancy about this government? What is so egoistic about this government that they don't want their ministers to resign when such a huge thing is happening in the country? And this is not just about one, two, three students. This is about lakhs and crores of students, about their future, about our education system, about our examination system, and about more than anything else, it is about the confidence of the students that has been shattered by this development. So it is necessary that the government takes accountability, sacks the education minister, or ask him to resign, and then they go on further on this issue.
3: All right, Nasir Hussain, Congress Member of Parliament, appreciate your time. So Shreya, the sense certainly is that the opposition continues with its demand that Dharmendra Pradhan must resign. So is what the protesting students continue to say. But this outreach by the Prime Minister and his promise in a way, coming as it does early morning, is a signal how concerned this government is with the protests which are continuing and is only escalating with every passing day.
0: Right, Maria, we also have Piyush Mishra with us on the broadcast. Piyush, what are you picking up in terms of the sense at this given point of time, the pulse at this given point of time? Yesterday as well, we saw a lot of disturbances on the ground out there at the protest site, post which the Prime Minister's message coming in. One of the biggest matters that's taken over the parliament right now is this NEET protest. But the opposition is very clear that they'll only participate in a debate if the education minister is sacked or he resigns. Before that, there will be no discussion. That is their demand. And now with the Prime Minister's message coming in, do you think there might be any change on that very aspect that they've raised?
4: Well, Shreya, it seems like opposition is not going to budge. Today, they are going to have a meeting in Parliament at around 10 a.m. And in that meeting, they are going to decide on future course of action. But one thing is clear, that government has opened its doors, be it about having discussion with CJP or about meeting with Sonam Wangchuk or considering the demands of opposition of having a debate on this entire matter in Parliament. The government is reaching out to each and every stakeholder in this entire matter. Government has also said that, today if all floor leaders come and they take part in a meeting with Lok Sabha Speaker, then time can also be decided for how many hours discussions can happen. But opposition is not going to budge. PM Narendra Modi has also sent out a clear, a loud message to youth of this country that we are going to set up a fast-track courts, and for that necessary directions have already been issued. Prime Minister is also saying that the government of India will not let anybody to play with the future of youth of this nation. All assurances are being given by the government, but politics on this entire matter continues to happen because opposition is saying that we only want a resignation of Dharmendra Pradhan, and after that itself we will continue with the discussion. Government sources have been telling us that what opposition is demanding is nothing but a political demand. Why? Because the actions those were required in this entire case in NEET paper leak have already been taken. People have been taken to the task. 13 people have already been arrested. Now, a fast track court has also been set up. What more do we want? That's what the sources are telling us. Now, it remains to be seen how the opposition is going to react on this demand, on this big assurance coming in from the government. Today at 10 a.m., the opposition is going to have a meeting. After that, at 10:30 a.m., NDA MPs, Shreya, all NDA MPs, they are going to protest against Rahul Gandhi for protesting in front of Prime Minister's residence by ignoring all security protocols, those who are there in place. So today, once again, we will see a lot of ruckus, chaos in both the Houses of Parliament, not only inside the House, but also outside the House.
0: Right, Piyush, thank you for putting all of that into context as to what are we looking at for the rest of the day. Big developments that will be coming in. Maria, thank you for putting everything into context and bringing your insights forth at this given point. On that note, viewers, let's quickly sum up and take you through what exactly is it that the Prime Minister has said, or rather vowed to the students right now. Number one, a fast-track court for people at this given point of time to address all of the paper leak cases. That's what he has come out to highlight in his message to the students. He's also said swift trials, tough punishment for the leak accused. Again, move to safeguard the youth's future is of paramount importance. That's the primary focus of the government. This is the assurance, again, given by the Prime Minister. No leniency for paper leak mafia. Issues directions to concerned authorities at this given point of time. Assures the centre's support to the youth. This is what we are looking at. This is the assurance that's coming from the Prime Minister himself. He's taken cognizance of the entire matter. He's come out with a strong message. How this message sits, or what it translates to the protesters out there, to the opposition parties out there, and what remains to be in store for the day as the parliament resumes its session for the fourth day of the monsoon session. We will track all of those developments for you right here on India Today. For now, it's a wrap on the bulletin here. Thank you for tuning in.
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7: 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Two taps later, Claire says nope to the charge and Wells Fargo is on the case. However you make money work, Wells Fargo can work with that.
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0: A very good morning. You're watching India Today Television. I'm Sneha Murdani. This is India's agenda. The neat paper leak, the reaction from Prime Minister Narendra Modi, his assurance, the opposition building the heat even further on the government and the students. The CGPA protesting, that continues to be our top focus. We're breaking down the very latest for you up ahead on the show. Let's get started with the headlines first. Prime Minister Narendra Modi's big assurance to students and youth amid the NEET protest. The Prime Minister signals no mercy for exam mafia. Modi vows fast-track justice, mission clean exams, youth first is the message from Prime Minister Modi. NEET protests take an ugly turn, cops pelted with stones yet again. Protests descend into chaos, Delhi police says swords brandished at the protest. Cops also attacked at the Tolstoy Marg near Connaught Place. Delhi ACP, five cops injured in violence. Has the NEET star been hijacked? Sunset showdown and stalemate. Government reiterates dialogue calls as opposition can decide duration of debate. Nadda slams Congress's political raga. Calls out Rahul Gandhi's selective outrage, says student star is being politicized. Sonam Wangchuk seeks government assurance to end fast. Demands no action against protesters. Government assures will respond to his letter. Opposition MPs stopped from meeting Wangchuk. The wait is over for Jananayak and Vijay's swan song finally in theatres. Fans celebrate Vijay's big screen finale. The final Talapathi festival across India. Rahul Gandhi is hitting back at Prime Minister Narendra Modi, blaming the Prime Minister for harming the future of students, their youth. In fact, Rahul Gandhi is firm on Pradhan's ouster, a demand that has been repeatedly been made by the Congress party. Gandhi says Modi protected those who harmed the education system. Modi must apologize to students. It's a reiteration of what has been said by Rahul Gandhi, the leader of the opposition in Lok Sabha in the past as well. He says, take action on those assaulting students. You are the one who's harmed the future of our youth the most. You allowed and encouraged the total capture and destruction of our education system, says Rahul Gandhi, referring to Prime Minister Modi. Rahul Gandhi says, Prime Minister Modi protected every person responsible for this disaster that we're seeing right now. The students' demands are clear. Sack Dharmendra Pradhan, the education mantri, there has to be accountability. Say sorry to them, apologize. Rahul is getting in more on that story. The leader of the opposition here says, take action, say sorry and sack Pradhan. These are the three demands they have to be met with.
1: Well, these three demands were raised by Rahul Gandhi yesterday also while he was addressing press conference. So clearly it seems that Congress is not relenting. They are insisting on resignation of Education Minister, which they say is non-negotiable, and also they are seeking an apology from the Prime Minister. And thirdly, they want a full-fledged discussion on this issue inside the Parliament. In fact, Rahul Gandhi has also blamed the current ruling dispensation of destroying the education system, saying that it was once hailed as one of the best education systems in the world, but today it is one of the most rigged.

0: another and also trying to push government further to the wall. We have seen that how in last 48 hours Congress has become hyperactive on student issues. We've been informed that around 10:30 there's going to be a protest also by opposition MPs inside the parliament on the same issue. The Congress leaders are saying that we want discussion on this issue. The government is also saying that we are ready to hold discussions, but Congress party is insisting that all the business, all the legislative business should be suspended for the whole day and discussion should then follow on these student issues. So clearly Congress is throwing all its might and weight behind students, putting clear words that they are standing in solidarity with them, and they'll keep on asking questions from the government. So expect that
1: I want to ask you this for our viewers, you know, because the government has said we are willing to come out and discuss. I think the bone of contention, and correct me if I'm wrong, has got to do more with the rule under discussion. What sort of a discussion does the government want? What sort of a detailed discussion does the opposition want? Tell us more about that, Rahul.
0: Well, JP Nadda, while holding press conference yesterday, has said that the government is ready to discuss this issue, and we've been there's no issue as far as allocating 8 hours, 10 hours on this issue, but the opposition benches are insisting that there should be a discussion under Rule 267 so that all the business should be suspended. Once suspended, there's going to be a discussion till the further notice of Lok Sabha Speaker. So essentially, you would be having whole day to discuss this issue, or till the time you don't get a resolution or some solution out of it. And therefore, the primary difference between the two factions or the two groups is the under which rule, the government is going to hold discussions. Government is saying that we're going to allocate time for this, and then we can come and discuss this student issue, NEET, paper leak, and all the other things. However, the opposition is insisting that all the business should be suspended and everything should be allocated and dedicated only to the demands of the students, and then only we're going to cooperate. So there seems to be a trust deficit between opposition benches and treasury benches, and that's what is leading to the stalemate or this impasse which has been prevailing for at least 4 days now. Expect that after 10:30, when opposition MPs are going to protest inside the parliament, and at 11 a.m. when session is going to convene, the government will certainly try to reach out to floor managers of opposition camp, would try to impress upon them that we should come together on one page, should have discussions. We have to really wait and watch whether there's going to be any consensus on this, because both groups, treasury benches and opposition benches, are very firmly standing on their ground and obviously trying to create a narrative that the other group or the other party is not holding discussion or shying away or running away from discussions.
1: I'm going to leave it there for the moment, Rahul, getting us those details and putting this into perspective. So expect another stormy day as far as the session is concerned in Parliament. We have the government saying that we're ready for discussion, but this is what the Congress and the opposition is demanding. Rahul Gandhi, of course, saying the Prime Minister now needs to come out and say sorry, and that there is nothing wrong in apologizing. And the Prime Minister has said there would be fast-track courts for paper leak cases. That's what he said. Swift trials, tough punishment for leak accused. He's erected safeguard youth's future. The future is government's highest priority. The future of the youth, the Prime Minister has said. And he's posted from his personal X handle, wherein he says paper leak cases to be fast-tracked. This is what the government intends to do. It's a big message from the head of the government here, with the Prime Minister saying that the interest of the students is the top priority. No leniency for leak mafia. Won't spare leak culprits is what Prime Minister Modi has just said. The government clearly is tightening the noose around leak networks, vowing big crackdown on paper leak racket. Nothing is more important than the welfare and future of our youth. We have decided to set up fast-track courts to ensure swift and stringent punishment for those involved in paper leaks. Have directed the concerned authorities and officials to take all necessary steps in this regard, says PM Modi. This continues a series of steps for safeguarding the interest of students. Piyush has more. Piyush, the government, of course, and the Prime Minister here making all the effort they can to douse the fire, saying that we prioritize the interest of our students, but make no mistake, as far as these protests are concerned, There are political parties are trying to score maximum.

0: earn brownie points here. There's a big difference between their demands and what the students are demanding. That's been the refrain, isn't it?
1: Well, that's right, Sneha, and a big outreach message being sent out by PM Narendra Modi that the government is going to form the fast-track courts to ensure that stringent actions are taken against the people involved in paper leaks. You would remember that PM Narendra Modi has not only decided that fast-track courts will be set up, but he has also sent out a message to youth that the government of the day will not let anyone to play with the future of youth. So that's a big outreach message coming in from the government to youth. But on the other side, the politics continues. Opposition continues to demand that Dharmendra Pradhan must resign first and then only the discussions will happen. You would remember yesterday when House had resumed at around 12 noon, Union Parliamentary Affairs Minister Kiran Rijiju made it very, very clear that we are very much ready for that discussion, but opposition continued to demand that the prime demand is the resignation of Dharmendra Pradhan, and after that itself, any kind of discussions can happen. So the stalemate continues. Opposition is saying that we will not budge down till Dharmendra Pradhan resigns, but the sources within the government, Sneha, are telling us that this is now a political demand. Why? Because the actions those were required to take in paper leak have already been taken. PM Narendra Modi in parliamentary party meet had made it very, very clear that this paper leak is a ghor paap and government will take actions in this regard. 13 people so far have already been arrested. Government has formed SIT and the investigation is underway. When retest had happened, all the recommendations of Radha Krishna committee were implemented, and after that itself it happened. So the government is saying that all required actions have been taken. Now this demand of resignation of Dharmendra Pradhan is nothing but political, and we have now seen as to how protest versus protest politics is happening. In the last few days after CJP, Congress work along with Congress MPs protested at the residence of PM Narendra Modi. Today what is going to happen, Sneha, that at 10:30, which means in few minutes from now, all NDA MPs are going to gather at Makar Dwar of Parliament, and they will protest against the kind of protest which Rahul Gandhi had done. Why? Because the NDA feels that Rahul Gandhi had put aside all the security protocols and he started protesting in front of PM Narendra Modi residence. We'll have to wait and watch how the day is going to pan out. Why? Because at one side, government is ready to have a debate, and PM Narendra Modi is sending out a clear message to youth. On the other side, opposition continues to demand that we will proceed only and only after Dharmendra Pradhan resigns.
0: You know, Piyush, be with us. I'm just coming back to you in a moment from now. We're telling our viewers about what really has happened here as far as the Prime Minister posting from his personal ex-handler is concerned, really setting the tone that we are with the youth of the country. Their interest is on top of our priority list, is what the Prime Minister has said. A little about what he has really spoken about. Fast track courts of paper leak cases, says PM Modi. Swift trials, tough punishment for leak accused. Move to safeguard the future of our youth. No leniency for paper leak mafia. Issues directions to all authorities were concerned here. Assures center support to the youth. That's what he said. This is going to be done. Piyush continues to be with us. Piyush, a reiteration of what has been said by the Prime Minister as far as fast-tracking all of these cases is concerned. You know, he's spoken about no leniency. On the fast-tracking front, take us to what is it that is being discussed as of now as far as the Prime Minister's assurance is concerned.
1: See, Sneha, this is a very big message and a big outreach by PM Narendra Modi himself, because he himself has put out this statement on his social media profile X. Through this, he is now sending out a direct message to the youth of this country, telling youth that the government will ensure that actions are taken and government will not let anyone to play with the future of the youth of this country. So this is a big approach coming in from Prime Minister himself. In the past, we have seen how government has tried its best to fix the problem. Dharmendra Pradhan had himself taken the responsibility of paper leak, and soon after that, he ensured that he will put all his efforts to ensure that this problem is fixed. When NTA re-examination was happening, he was going to all these centers of NTA. In fact, a big control room was set up in National Capital, from where all the centers are being monitored thoroughly. So the government in the past few days has tried its best to ensure that proper actions are taken. Sources have also told us that when re-examination was announced, within 38 days of announcement, the re-examinations were conducted, and within 22 days of examinations conducted, the results were out. So proactive steps have been taken by the government. As far as the resignation of Dharmendra Pradhan is concerned, it is completely political. That's what the sources in government are telling us. It remains to be seen how the opposition is now going to look into the request which the government is time and again making to opposition parties to have a debate on this. Union Parliamentary Affairs Minister Kiran Rijiju himself assured that yes, government is ready to not only discuss but will respond to all the queries of opposition. As far as resignation of Dharmendra Pradhan is concerned, that is completely political.
0: All right, that is what is being said by the government, by the Bharatiya Janata Party, that this is what the opposition is doing in the way to score maximum political brownie points, given that they've hijacked this agitation, isn't it? That's what they're saying. I want to ask you, Piyush, a little about what is going to be the strategy on the floor of the House. The government says we're ready for discussion, but we've seen the opposition continue to build the pressure. What's going to be the middle ground then? What's going to happen? What is expected when the House resumes?
1: Well, Sneha, it seems like this stalemate continues, and as of now, there's no middle ground, there's no solution which is coming to the fore. Why? Because despite Prime Minister sending out a clear message to youth, opposition is saying that we demand resignation of Dharmendra Pradhan. And few minutes from now, when Lok Sabha resumes, we will again see massive sloganing and protest by opposition on the floor of the House. Government will again request opposition to have a debate on this, and amidst all the discussions and ruckus and chaos, Lok Sabha will again get adjourned till 12 noon and then to 2 p.m. and then for the day. Because that has been happening in the last few days, be it about Lok Sabha or about Rajya Sabha, or both the houses are getting adjourned. As of now, there is no solution. Most likely, what we are told, Lok Sabha speaker could call for a meeting of all floor leaders and then request all floor leaders from all political parties to have a discussion on this. But the primary demand of opposition would continue to be seeking resignation of Dharmendra Pradhan, and the opposition will continue to say that if Dharmendra Pradhan does not resign, they will not budge, they will not let any discussion to happen. Remains to be seen how the day pans out. In few minutes from now, things are going to get clear.
0: You get clear, but clearly you can expect further confrontation on that front. As far as the government is concerned, they made an outreach again to the students, to the CJP as well. Piyush, talk to us a little about that too. Where are the talks headed?
1: Well, the government has made it very clear that the doors are open, be it about opposition or CJP or going and meeting with Sonam Wakchuk. Government is saying that we will talk with every stakeholder involved in this. As far as talking with CJP is concerned, one round of talks have already taken place. Yesterday, Union Health Minister JP Nadda openly said that we are open to talks. CJP should decide when they want to come and where they want to come. We will be sending our representatives. So the government's representatives are very much ready to reach out to CJP to talk to them to understand their demands. JP Nadda also made it very clear that he has already received the memorandum which was submitted by CJP spokespersons, and he's looking into it. In fact, government is also going to respond to the demands those were made by CJP. But now when PM Narendra Modi himself coming out with a detailed statement announcing about the formation of fast track courts, we can somewhere expect CJP to again come to the government and come on the tables and have talks with government. And when this happen, second round of talks happen, government can certainly tell them that, look, we are not only for education reforms, we are not only taking actions against the people involved in paper leak, but the government has also announced formation of fast track courts. So government will tell to CJP about the decisions those have been taken, but it remains to be seen when will CJP representatives are going to decide when they are going to approach to government and when are these talks going to happen.
0: Okay, now Piyush is getting in those details and we have more related news coming in at this point in time. Let's go straight across to that. Now, the Cockroach Party has now responded to the Prime Minister's tweet as well. They say Dharmendra Pradhan must resign. So that's a response coming in from the CJP. Now, he posted on Meet League Gate speaking about how they're assuring students their interest is on top of their priority list. This is what the Prime Minister said. Now, CJP has responded to the post on the NEET leakage saying that Dharmendra Pradhan must resign. They continue to reiterate their demand. But there is no stepping down as far as the CJP is concerned. The Prime Minister is spoken about fast-tracking of these matters. No leniency for those guilty. Stricter punishment for paper leak matters. The CJP says Dharmendra Pradhan resigned. So they continue to not budge as far as their own position against on this entire matter here is concerned. More news in Delhi cop attack by protesters. Inspectors being grievously hurt in attack is what we're learning. He said, the mob targeted me when I was on duty. They shouted, police ko maro. Protesters armed with sticks. Inspector said, my gold chain was snatched. Delhi cop suffers head injury. Assault during Jantar Mantar duty. On your screens, images are of the officer who spoken out. Says violence and robbery by protesters. That his gold chain was snatched. Also that he heard these cries of them saying that the policeman should be beaten up. Listen.
2: I'm Inspector Namkishore Singh. D-46. My posting is SPOW AC Nanakpura. आज मेरी ड्यूटी नाइट ड्यूटी के लिए मैं आ रहा था तो गाड़ी मैं क्योंकि बहुत ज़्यादा भीड़ थी तो मैं गाड़ी हनुमान मंदिर की साइड में लगाकर वहाँ से पैदल पैदल आ रहा था पार्क 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
0: Now, staying with these developments, the neat firestorm is now moved from streets to a hospital room, with Sonam Bangchuk's past becoming the latest flashpoint in this standoff. In a video message released after his letter to the government, Bangchuk said he is ready to end his past if the government assures that protesting students will face no police action, FIRs, arrest or harassment. He also said he wants to end the past but will continue indefinitely without the government's assurance. Union Minister J.P. Nadda, who met Bangchuk at the hospital, said the government will respond to his letter and is ready for a discussion on this matter. But as the government reaches out to Bangchuk, opposition MPs were stopped from meeting him at Medanta Hospital. The MPs staged a protest outside, carrying a letter signed by lawmakers, urging him to end his fast. His wife, Gitanjali Angmo, has told India Today the movement is above politics and that Bangchuk will continue the fight unless the government assures that no action is going to be taken against the protesters.
4: मैं सरकार से विनती करता हूं कि वो और ऐसे ताकत बल का प्रयोग न करें बच्चों पर और दूसरी बात उन पर आरोप और FIR जिससे कि उन्हें सताया जा सके जेल या पुलिस द्वारा ये न करने की मुझे आश्वासन चाहिए और वो आश्वासन अगर जल्द मिल जाए तो मैं आप सबके और जो नेतागण यहाँ पर आए उनकी बातों का इज्जत करते हुए अनशन आज ही तोड़ूंगा, मगर अगर ऐसा कोई आश्वासन नहीं आए तो बदकिस्मती से मुझे ये अनशन जारी रखना पड़ेगा। जय हिंद।
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7: He is holding up very well. His vitals are okay, electrolytes and blood sugars and everything. But since this is the 25th day of his fast, he has lost 11 kilos of weight and his muscle mass is reducing. So that's a point of concern.
6: But I must ask you this because we've just had a video that Sonam has issued saying he's ready to end his fast, provided the government reach out to the students, provided they ensure there are no FIRs filed against the students for protest by the Delhi police or anyone is jailed for alleged violence during the protest. He no longer is referring, at least in the video, to Dharmendra Pradhan, the education minister's resignation. What are we to understand? Does Sonam Wangchuk still insist on Dharmendra Pradhan's resignation?
7: No,
6: because
7: no.
6: That's what the students of the Cockroach Janata Party, who I speak to, are insisting. They are saying, we won't stop our protest till the minister resigns.
7: No, no. Those demands are on. This is in addition to those. Those demands are on about justice to the, you know, families of the deceased students, the resignations of ministers who were responsible for the fiasco, the memorandum of reforms that has to be discussed with the government going forward, all that is on. In addition to that, we heard rumors or news or this today that the government is planning to have a big crackdown on the students on every front. There is a You might have seen that the Connaught Place and those areas have been cordoned off. The internet has been jammed once again. There are barricades. The metro has been shut. There's more CRPF and other ITBP forces at Jantar Mantar. And there are also rumors that they are planning to file FIRs on the protesters who were there. So this is his additional demand that the very stakeholders for whom this movement was started should not become casualties while demanding justice. So he has, because he saw firsthand, I saw firsthand how on the day of Sansad Chalo, the students did a remarkable job of having an absolutely peaceful, you know, the event. But there were these people, miscreants, who were not the students, who were planted there with stones and all of that, and who were trying to create a stampede so that, you know, the movement goes haywire, the protest is turned violent. But I am very ashamed to say that BJP calls itself a Hindu nationalist party, because there's nothing about them that is Hindu and there's nothing about them that is nationalistic. Why it is nothing Hindu? Because Hinduism is an all-inclusive thing, which we saw on the day of the protest. There were people from all religions. There were women, children, men, boys, girls of all age groups from all parts of the country. Nobody was even referring to all those demographic profiles. You know, everybody was there for a cause and for a purpose. And that purpose was the noble purpose of education, which is the foundation on which India becomes a Vishwaguru. So that was demonstration of what is Hinduism. Okay. So, and the party that is that was trying to disrupt it, calling themselves a Hindu, I feel ashamed because I am a practicing Hindu and I am a student and a teacher of the Vedas and Upanishads and the Gita. And nowhere do our scriptures, you know, prescribe what this party is up to. And I'm saying this, the ethos is from lived experience of what I'm going through on a day-to-day basis. You know, obstruction of justice, obstruction of freedom of an Indian, a democratic nation, obstruction to protest, which is a constitutional right, obstruction for the youth to come out and tell what are their pain points, for heaven's sake, and terming them as anti-nationals and all of that. This is not nationalism. So I would first of all request BJP to not, you know, ashamed Hinduism in the world by calling themselves a Hindu nationalist party, because I am a follower of Hinduism as what this is not Sri Aurobindo's Hinduism and this is not the Hinduism of the Vedas.
6: Okay, I've listened to you. I want, therefore, patiently, I want 2 points emerging from what you've just said. Am I to understand, therefore, that Sonam Wangchuk, who's on the 25th day of his fast, is not going to end the fast unless, as per his lines today in the letter to JP Nadda, there is a meaningful discussion in Parliament to ensure accountability, including consideration of the resignation of the Honorable Education Minister. Is that still a core demand for him to break his fast? Consideration of the resignation of the minister. Is that still a core demand?
7: Yes, that is, because that is the first sign of a mature democracy where a minister owns up and gracefully steps down. If you look at what this government does, it goes and does ED raids and CBI raids before allowing anybody to prove and puts them in jail. They took Sonam and put them in jail under NSA on flimsy grounds, and then we have to fight it out, you know, for 6 months, even when there was no case against him. And in this case, there is a blatant, not leak. Paper leak is a symptom. The whole education system is in shambles, okay? And if the symptom has happened again and again, NEET is just one. There have been many such. It is, yes, the people who are responsible to it have to show maturity and a good governance step down, so that remains.
6: If the minister doesn't resign or the government says, no, that's not acceptable, this is blackmail, you can't blackmail us like this, what, Sonam will continue with this fast? Because a lot of the MPs have met him today asking him to call off the fast. You're telling me unless the minister resigns, the fast will carry on?
7: The MPs have given him an assurance that they will hold everybody accountable, there will be reforms, there will be justice served to people, and this would be discussed, not just opposition MPs, the Mr. Nadda and Mr. Jitendra Singh Ji, they both have promised Sonam yesterday that this will become the main agenda in the monsoon parliamentary session.
6: Yeah, but there is there's a difference between saying consideration of the resignation and demanding the resignation. Cockroach Janata Party is demanding the resignation. Sonam Wangchuk Ji is saying consideration of the resignation and a discussion in parliament, which the government is ready for a discussion.
7: Rajdeep, I would not like to get into the semantics of things, but into the spirit of what Sonam is asking. We are not, you know, here witch hunting or trying to go after one individual or the other. Our aim is a revolution in the education system of this country. And that starts with the stepping down of the person who could not do this during his tenure and therefore has to just give way to a more capable person who can do this.
6: Okay. The second part from what you had said to me earlier is that the protest that took place on Monday, you believe innocent students were targeted by the police brutally. Now, the police puts out videos also of how there was stone throwing and how there were those who were who are targeting police vehicles. Do you believe or do you fear, does Sonam fear that this movement could be taken over by some anti-social elements? Is that a fear?
7: No, Rajdeep, this movement is absolutely pure. The kids who started this movement, I have done it from my heart, and that is why Sonam decided to lend his mentorship and support this movement, because we have been in the field of education and we know what state it is in. So it is not the students. I was personally present during that. Mm-hmm. There was Abhijit handling the crowds on one side, from one side of the truck. I was on the other side. We were singing songs. We were, discussing things. I was telling them about patience, about how, we have to wait. It's a long haul, about peaceful. Everything was full. Mm-hmm. There has never been such empathy. People were sharing bottles because these people, they had not made any arrangements. A protest is a constitutional right. So the government should have kept tankers for water. There was no water there. And when students went out, they were not allowed to come in. So whatever little water was there, people were sharing with each other. It is something the world can learn from. And to taint it as violence by student is doing gross injustice to them. And whatever, we have ample number of videos that mm-hmm. police are seen hitting innocent youth for nothing. And whoever was pelting stones were the implants of the government themselves, the goons
6: right.
7: that the government had planted to disrupt the movement. They were also trying to create a stampede by sending tear gas, in the mm-hmm. in the midst of the crowd, send ambulances. But the resilience, mm-hmm. Which the youth of India has shown, mm-hmm. Is a role model for the behavior of Gen Zs in the whole world. And this is possible because the wisdom of our sages may have mm-hmm. been forgotten by our mind, but mm-hmm. still lives in our soul and in our hearts. And that was it.
6: Right. I want to understand from you, though, the relationship with these political parties. Opposition MPs came this afternoon to issue you. Now another delegation has come. Is Sonam now identify himself with the opposition, with these opposition MPs, Rahul Gandhi protesting outside the Prime Minister's residence yesterday? Is Sonam seeing himself in a way as a face of the opposition?
7: I understand your question. I would like this movement to be above politics. Okay? Mm-hmm. For us, there's no opposition, there is no government for us.
0: And we have more news coming in at this point in time. NDA MPs are protesting in Parliament as we speak. NDA is targeting opposition over Rahul Gandhi and the need stop. Government versus opposition battle is what is playing out. Viewers, on your screens is what you see right now. The NDA MPs are protesting, cornering the opposition on need debate. The NDA is clear. Opposition is avoiding the debate.
8: लक्ष्मण रेखा खींची गई है संसद के मकर द्वार के बाहर. सर एक बार पीछे हो जाइए. संसद के मकर द्वार के बाहर ये तस्वीर इस वक्त घटती हुई जहां सत्ता पक्ष विपक्ष आमने सामने मोस्ट रिसेंट दिल्ली आज तक सोनिया गांधी.
0: 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And the government here and NDA MPs are targeting the opposition. The parliament, of course, is going to see a big showdown once the house resumes in about 25 odd minutes from now. It's actually a protest versus protest. The opposition is protesting, saying that the education mantri must resign and that the PM must apologize. The government is protesting here. These are NDA MPs are protesting, saying that you are running away from a debate, not us. So what you're seeing actually is two sets of protests. One on the part of the opposition, the other on the part of the NDA MPs. Listen in.
9: Let's go.
0: that story, Aishwarya. The government is making it clear here that you are running away from this discussion. We are ready to debate NEET as you were demanding, as is the demand of the opposition. But why are you running away? Clearly, the idea is not to have a discussion but to create tamasha, is what the government says.
9: Right, you know, Sneha, what we are seeing at the moment is that there are both the sets. In fact, there was a call which was being given to the NDA, the allies of the Bharatiya Janata Party MPs, to gather at the Makar Dwar. On one side, we have the opposition, which is saying that there should be a lengthy discussion on...
10: कोई बात नहीं बेटा, फिक्र मत करो, मैंने तेरी सेटिंग करके इंजीनियरिंग कॉलेज में एडमिशन करा दिया है. प्रॉब्लम एक है, बच्चा कुछ कह रहा है, आप कुछ और कह रहे हो. नेता है, नेतृत्व दिखाने का समय आ गया है, 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
15: चलो.
0: Right, you have these images on the right side of your screens, viewers. These are NDA MPs. And on the left side, the opposition is in a huddle. I'm going straight across to Rahul Gautam for more on that. The opposition in a huddle as the government MPs, the NDA MPs are protesting outside Parliament. Rahul.
16: Well, on one hand, we have, opposition MPs chanting slogans against the government, saying that they should, give justice to students who were brutally lathi charged, 2 days back at Jantar Mantar. But at the same Makar Dwar, we have now NDA MPs also chanting slogans against opposition leader Rahul Gandhi, Congress Party, saying that they are trying to create anarchy in the country. They are misleading people on student issue. They are resorting to falsehood. And it's a very rare sight when we see, both opposition benches and treasury benches, chanting slogans against each other in a kind of a face-off that's happening, that we are witnessing at the very Makar Dwar, which allows you to enter into parliament premises. So clearly it seems that daggers are out, as far as opposition and treasury benches are concerned. Both are trying to pin down each other. They're trying to create a narrative that the other party or the other group is not doing enough for the students, and they're only resorting to misleading and falsehood. So clearly And you know, if you read the placards also, there are very interesting placards, because at least the opposition MPs are carrying these placards which say that what had happened with students was an ultimate failure of the ruling dispensation. On the other side, the NDA MPs are also accusing Rahul Gandhi and Congress Party of resorting falsehood, of setting wrong precedent, dangerous precedent, by sitting on a dharna at the very residence of Prime Minister. So clearly, you know, we are entering, you know, into another round of confrontation, it seems, you know, at least the parliament is concerned. We have to really wait and watch that when at 11 the session is going to convene, we're going to see any consensus or not, because clearly it seems that there is massive trust deficit, and obviously government would try to reach out to these players.
0: Interesting developments. You know, on one hand, we have these MPs who are meeting, discussing the way forward, what their strategy is going to be. On the other, we have the NDA MPs protesting. You know, Rahul, just give us an overview then. The government says we are ready to debate and discuss. And the opposition says, first, let the education minister resign. The government would say this is shifting of goalposts, isn't it? Because the demand for a discussion on NEET was made from the very beginning, from the 20th day of July when the session began. Rahul.
16: Yeah. Well, the Congress is pretty clear that at this point of time, government is facing heat from all sides, and therefore it is right time for them to increase the heat, and that's why we are seeing again, it was a very rare sight that Akhilesh Yadav today attended India Bloc meeting. Rahul Gandhi was also there. And obviously, they're trying to chalk out a strategy. We have to still wait and watch that whether the opposition is going to engage into discussions or not, whether the flawed managers of the Treasury benches have offered any sort of, any amicable solution to this impasse which has been going on and prevailing for past many days. We have to really wait and watch. But one thing is very clear, that opposition has sensed that this is a very good opportunity for them to push government on the wall. And that's why you see the demands are only increasing. It started with, immediate resignation of education minister. But now they are doubling down. Now they are seeking an apology also from the Prime Minister. They also want Home Minister to go. They also seeking a statement from the Home Minister. They want so clearly, you know, they are only increasing the heat, you see, and they're only escalating the matter, because no, at this point of time, and they also, the tweet that has been made by PM Modi this morning, they're also, describing it, as a victory for them, saying that they have, they compelled Prime Minister to speak about this and to put out a clear, in clear terms, that there's zero tolerance policy against paper leaks. So, at least opposition believe that their strategy seems to be working at this point of time, and that's why they are able to, corner the government, trying to put the entire
0: that's
16: blame
0: right.
16: on
0: that's
16: them.
0: That's what they're trying to do. They do think the government is on a back foot on this issue, isn't it? Be with us. I'm just going to come back to you, Rahul. Pew sent us this report a few moments ago. Let's put it out for our viewers.
11: नीट पेपर लीक मुद्दे को लेकर अब संसद भवन में एनडीए और इंडिया ब्लॉक के सभी सांसद आमने सामने आ चुके हैं. इस वक्त हमारी मौजूदगी संसद भवन के अंदर मकर द्वार पर आप देखिए कैसे एक तरफ जहां इंडिया ब्लॉक के 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
0: It continues to be a top focus. Before the House is convening, we're seeing these protests. NDA MPs are protesting and so are the opposition MPs outside. Parliament House resumes in 15 minutes. Remains to be seen what really happens there. We're going to get you more on the other side of this very quick commercial break.

0: This is the sound of Claire cooking dinner at home. And that's the sound of a fraud alert from Wells Fargo flagging a charge for a pricey restaurant in Paris. Considering Claire isn't in Paris right now, that seemed odd to the bank and to Claire. Two taps later, Claire says nope to the charge and Wells Fargo is on the case. However you make money work, Wells Fargo can work with that.
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0: And we have news just coming in. BJP chief Nitin Naveen has slammed the opposition and slammed the leader of the opposition, Rahul Gandhi. NDA MPs are protesting at Parliament. NDA targeting the opposition of Rahul Gandhi needs term. Government versus opposition battle is what is playing out in Parliament as we speak. NDA is cornering the opposition on the need debate. NDA says opposition is avoiding debate because we said we will hold a debate, but they are still on a dharna. Why so? Is the question that the NDA is asking. Parliament is now clearly set for a fresh political showdown. It's protest versus protest playing out in Parliament, where the deadlock also continues, viewers. Nitin Naveen has slammed the opposition and Rahul Gandhi. The BJP chief criticizing the opposition for what they say is doublespeak on this entire issue. Clearly indicating that when we said we are ready for a discussion, why aren't you? You demanded a discussion, we are ready for the same. The opposition has been protesting, demanding the resignation of Union Minister Dharmendra Pradhan. Nitin Naveen says the NDA government is fully prepared to discuss every single issue concerning the future of students and the youth. However, Rahul Gandhi, the Congress and the entire opposition, the BJP president says, are shying away from a discussion. Listen in to what Nitin Naveen said.
1: NDA ki sarkar puri tarah se chhatra aur yuvaon ke bhavishya ke liye har star par charcha ko taiyar hai, par Rahul Gandhi aur Congress aur sampurn vipaksh charcha se bhag rahe hain kyunki unko malum hai jab wo sadan ke patal pe charcha karne aayenge to unki jo dohra charitra hai wo janta aur yuvaon ke beech mein jag jahir ho jayega. 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
0: All right, so let's take a look at this report sent by my colleagues. Also been tracking these developments from inside Parliament, where the opposition is protesting. So is the government.
2: The MPs of NDA and India have now come face to face on the issue of a NEET paper leak. Right behind me at the Makar door of Parliament, we can see as to how the India bloc MPs are holding papers in their hand, demanding resignation of Dharmendra Pradhan, are protesting. On my right hand side are the MPs from NDA, and they are saying that let the discussion on NEET happen. So at one side we are now seeing India bloc MPs, on the other side we have NDA MPs who are now protesting on the entry gate, on the stairs of Makar Dwar. More MPs of NDA are standing. Rahul Gandhi and various other leaders are present in this entire ruckus which is now happening outside the Parliament. Inside and outside we are now seeing massive protest taking place. Today at 10:30, call was given by the government to allow all the, given by BJP to all NDA MPs to come here and protest. On the other side, now India bloc MPs have also come here and they are protesting on the issue of NEET. It remains to be seen how the day is further going to pan out. Piyush Mishra and Delhi from here today.
0: Rahul is getting in more on that story. Rahul, in fact, we've seen these protests on both sides. For our viewers joining us, just put this into perspective. We have the BJP national president also going after the opposition, saying that if this is not doublespeak, what is? We are ready for a discussion. You asked for one. Why are you running away now from a discussion?
3: Well, the same charge that opposition camp is also leveling against the Treasury bench, that you are shying away from the discussion. Our demands are pretty clear, that there should be immediate resignation of Education Minister. B, all the business, legislative business, should be suspended from the House, and the entire discussion should take place only and alone on student issues. Now, this is where there seems to be an issue between Treasury and opposition benches. There seems to be no consensus as to under which rule the proceedings will begin. We have to wait and watch whether Lok Sabha Speaker will intervene and will call members of MPs from both the sides, and then obviously try to resolve the issue. But at this point of time, now BJP leaders are saying that it's the opposition who on one hand they are not maintaining decorum inside the house, outside the house, but at the same time also demanding the discussion. So therefore it's not really possible for them to have discussion when there is no decorum in the house. On the other side, opposition camp is saying that the government is only making excuses. They're only trying to find one or the another reason not to have or not to hold discussions, as they are they're running away from the responsibility. So clearly both sides are blaming each other for this stalemate, and the ultimate cost one can say is coming to the taxpayers and also obviously to the students also.

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4: You had Kargil and you had Kandahar. 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
1: 26/11 attack in Mumbai was really shocked me. India didn't know how to deal with a live event like this. India Today runs a biannual Mood of the Nation poll. And that's where they saw the emergence of Mr. Modi coming in.
5: India Today put on the cover Modistan when he won. A lot of strong things were being done at the same time, till, of course, COVID intervened in a different way.
6: The most important work that we do as a media organization or with our team of journalists is to go down to the ground and tell a story.
1: The Ram Mandir temple, we've followed this from the destruction of the Babri Masjid.
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0: friendships don't need grand gestures. Sometimes a few heartfelt words are enough to leave everyone emotional. That's exactly what happened when Alia Bhatt delivered an emotional speech for her best friend Akansha Ranjan Kapoor during her intimate wedding celebrations.
1: She's the glue that holds us all together.
0: In a video which is now viral, Alia is seen holding back tears as she speaks about her longtime friend.
1: Which is why today when she showed up, walking down this beautiful aisle looking like a dream.
0: Calling Akansha the one who always shows up for everyone. The actress reflected on the special bond she shares with each member of their close-knit friends group, leaving both the guests and fans emotional.
1: Of course, I was looking at her, but I first looked at Shari. Because I'm like, that's the boy she's marrying. And looking at the tears in his eyes, I was like, chala chho.
0: The video also captures several heartwarming moments from the ceremony, including the couple exchanging vows, signing their wedding documents, and heartfelt speeches from family and close friends.

Hey, good afternoon, and thank you for tuning in. You're watching Lunch Break on India Today. I'm Suesha Samant. We begin with the top headlines we are tracking for you this afternoon. Protests versus counter-protests outside Parliament's Makar Dwar. NDA MPs gather, chant opposition, avoiding debate. Sonia joins opposition protests outside the Parliament. Big assurance to students and the youth amid NEET protests. Prime Minister Modi signals no mercy for exam mafia. Modi vows fast-track justice. Mission clean exams, youth first. NEET protests take an ugly turn. Cops pelted with stones again. Protests descend into chaos. Delhi police say swords brandished at the protest. Cops attacked at Tolstoy Mark near CP. Delhi ACP, five cops injured in the violence. Has NEET stir been hijacked? Wang Chuk seeks government assurance to end his fast, demands no action against protesters. Government assures will respond to his letter. Opposition MPs stopped from meeting Wang Chuk. The wait is over for Jananayagan, Vijay's swan song, finally in theatres. Fans celebrate Vijay's big screen finale. Trisha joins Frenzy, watches film in theatre.

0: discussing every paper leak. But the opposition that is creating an obstacle. And this is the latest coming in from Home Minister Amit Shah, who said that the youth's future is the highest priority for the Modi government. Amit Shah has once again spoken on the government need crackdown, where he's pointed out that Prime Minister has ordered fast-track courts. He said that the youth's future is the Modi government's highest priority. He's even gone on to say that swift justice, tough action on the leak is what the government is focusing on at the moment. Union Home Minister Amit Shah, who said that fast-track courts have been ensured to protect the interests of students, he said that they will not spare those harming the future of students. Union Home Minister Amit Shah has said that Modi government is firm on crushing the paper leak mafia, and he said that fast-track courts have been created for speedy justice on this matter. He said that Prime Minister's steps are a big milestone in this direction, where the welfare and bright future of the youth are both a top priority and a firm resolve for the Modi government. Prime Minister's decision is to establish fast-track courts to ensure speedy trials and strict action against those who are guilty in paper leak cases. That reflects the commitment of the Modi government towards this cause. This significant step taken by Prime Minister Narendra Modi against those who jeopardize the future of the youth through paper leaks will prove to be a milestone. And that's one assurance after the other coming in from the government, where the latest statement that has come from Amit Shah, who's spoken on Prime Minister Narendra Modi, who has also announced that fast-track courts have been set up for paper leak amid protests. And Prime Minister Modi has sent out a big message to the youth and the students amid the raging protests. But this is also an assurance that is coming from Home Minister Amit Shah, who has said that the future of the youth is the highest priority for the Modi government, and the focus of this government is now on crackdown against all those who are involved in paper leak. He said that Prime Minister Modi has ordered fast-track courts in this direction. He's also gone on to say that swift justice and tough action are the priority for those who are involved in the leak. He said that fast-track courts are to protect the interests of students. And Amit Shah has also said that they will not spare those who are harming the future of students. Union Home Minister Amit Shah has added that the Modi government is firm on crushing the paper leak mafia. He said that fast-track courts have been created for speedy justice, and Prime Minister's steps are certainly a big milestone in this direction. So that's one assurance after the other coming in from the government, from the top leaders, from Prime Minister Narendra Modi to Union Home Minister Amit Shah, who are now emphasizing on how the government has laid down fast-track courts to only focus on this matter, to bring justice to all the students of the country, because they say that their highest priority is the interest of students, is the interest of youth, and hence those who are involved in paper leak will not be spared. Strict action will be taken. In fact, he said that the welfare and bright future of the youth are both a top priority and a firm resolve for the Modi government. Prime Minister's decision is to establish fast-track courts to ensure speedy trials and strict action against those who are guilty in paper leak cases. That reflects the commitment of this government. The significant step taken by Prime Minister Narendra Modi against those who jeopardize the future of the youth through paper leaks will prove to be a milestone. My colleagues will join us shortly to take us through the details, but you're really witnessing what is happening on day four of the monsoon session of the parliament, where once again the government is saying that we want to debate on this matter. We want to debate not just on the Neet paper leak, but every paper leak that has happened, what has happened through these years, the steps that have been taken, and what reforms can be brought about to bring these changes in the examination system. But it is the opposition that is purposely creating obstacles to ensure that the debate does not happen in order to gain political mileage, as the government once again urges one and all, do not make students a political tool. And this should be sorted out in the parliament, where a debate should happen to this effect. The latest reaction coming in from BJP National President Nitin Naveen. Listen in to what he said.
1: NDA ki sarkar puri tarah se छात्र और युवाओं के भविष्य के लिए हर स्तर पर चर्चा को तैयार हैं, पर राहुल गांधी और कांग्रेस और संपूर्ण विपक्ष चर्चा से भाग रहे हैं, क्योंकि उनको मालूम है जब वो सदन के पटल 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
0: Carrying across to my colleague Piyush Mishra, who's not joining us on the phone line. Piyush, every possible assurance coming in from the government, from the top to the bottom, to say that we are completely committed to this matter. We want speedy justice for those involved in the paper leak. Fast track courts have been set up to in this aspect only to ensure that justice is served. But really the opposition that they claim is creating an obstacle on purpose to ensure that they only gain brownie points through this entire protest that is happening instead of actually working towards a solution. All right, not too sure if Piyush is still connected with us. We'll try and reconnect that line with him, but we are bringing to you the messages coming in from the top leadership of the BJP. The Modi government that is now saying that they are completely committed to this matter, to serve justice to the students, because it is the interest of the students that is top priority for them, and they are willing to take every possible step in that direction for the very reason that fast track courts have been set up for speedy justice, only to focus on the interest of students and what is best for their future. From Prime Minister Narendra Modi announcing fast-track courts to ensure swift and stringent punishment for those involved in exam paper leaks, to Union Home Minister Amit Shah also referring to the same to say that the interests of the students is top priority for them, and this decision marks a big milestone in this direction, to BJP National President Nitin Naveen, who's also added to the very same to say that the government has every intent to debate this matter in Parliament for the very reason that the monsoon session is underway and they're not opposed to talking about this at all. They want to debate on every paper leak and discuss what possibly can be done to introduce those reforms in the examination system to ensure what is in the best interest of students. However, it is the opposition that is creating obstacles. Let me take this to my colleague Aishwarya Paliwal, who's joining us on the broadcast. Aishwarya, fourth day of the monsoon session, as we continue to see ruckus unfold and Parliament, seeing stalled proceedings every now and then. But for the Modi government and every top leader to come out and say that we are committed to this cause, we are setting our fast-track courts to work in this direction and we want to work, but the opposition should allow us to do so.
2: Well, you know, we are seeing it's a talk of force, Risha, which at the moment is taking place. So we are seeing on one side is the opposition, which actually wants, their demands to be heard, what they want, all those things to be out on the floor. The government, however, over the past 24 hours, Risha, in different ways, has actually conveyed to that they do want to have discussion. They are also saying, no matter how many hours you want, we will discuss it. We will tell you everything that is out there to tell. What we have done so far, the systems that have been put in place, all those things will be very keenly looked at. So this is something that we are seeing at the moment happening, but despite assurances being given by the government, the opposition very, very clear, not budging from its stance and saying that what we want at the moment is for our demands to be heard. And kind of face-to-face that happened in the morning to Asia, right at Makar Dwar, we did see the NDA MPs on one side, the opposition is on the other side, both that took place. So what we have seen, the same, it unfortunately still continues, but it seems like, Risha, we could see, some kind of middle path being achieved between the government, between the NDA and the opposition. That is also something that we could see happening in the next 24 hours.
0: Aishwarya, I request you to stay on with us. Let's once again listen into that statement from Kiran Rijiju.
3: नीट पे चर्चा होना चाहिए। आज भी पूरा एनडीए पार्टी की ओर से भी फिर से मांग किया है कि नीट पे चर्चा होना चाहिए। मुझे लगा कल खड़गे जी और बाकी ऑपोजिशन के कुछ नेताओं से मिल करके हमारा उम्मीद थोड़ा सा 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
0: So you're witnessing what is happening in the parliament on day four of the monsoon session, where the government is once again making its position very clear that they want to debate on the NEET paper leak. In fact, not just the NEET paper leak, but every paper leak that has happened, to discuss with the opposition, to debate on this matter, to discuss solutions and reforms that can be introduced in the examination system to make it better for the students. But the opposition that is not willing to talk on it. Now, what exactly is this stalemate all about that has been happening for 4 days? What is the Congress saying and what is the government saying over the student stir? The Congress is saying, and primarily the main demand that they put forth, that Union Education Minister Dharmendra Pradhan and Home Minister Amit Shah must resign. To which we hear from government sources that as far as Dharmendra Pradhan is concerned, he had taken responsibility for the paper leak. The Congress is saying that why is Prime Minister Narendra Modi silent on this issue? He must apologize to the nation and the students. Now, according to government sources, we hear that the government has taken proactive steps to ensure curbs on the paper leak. Congress has also said that all the cases against the protesters on Monday that had happened must be withdrawn. Whereas, according to government sources, Congress's demands are not practical, they're political, and they're coming from that place. Congress is saying that discuss the paper leaks, exam reforms and students' concerns, to which government sources say that the government is absolutely ready to debate the leak gate in Parliament. Then why is it that the opposition is not coming forth to do that? So there you see, that is exactly what has led to the logjam in Parliament since the last 4 days, and today being day four of when the protests had happened on the 20th of this month, on Monday, after which we've been seeing how that protest has taken a political turn. From one day when details came in of how the protests had also been hijacked by anti-social elements, that also led to the stir and the situation to escalate, where there were injuries on both sides, to the protesters, to the students and even to the cops. It is day four of the monsoon session, but Parliament remains gridlocked as the centre and the opposition continue to clash over the demand for a discussion on the NEET controversy. Both times that both houses have reconvened today, proceedings were disrupted, and that too within minutes that Parliament proceedings had begun. Opposition MPs demanded an immediate debate on the NEET protests and the alleged education scam, while the Treasury benches pushed back, the result being relentless sloganeering, protests inside the House, and yet another day of paralysis in the Parliament. Parliamentary Affairs Minister Kiran Rijiju spoke in both the Lok Sabha and the Rajya Sabha and said that the government is ready for a discussion on the education crisis and the ongoing protests, but without any preconditions. He also asserted that those responsible for paper leaks and examination scams must face the strictest punishment, and that justice should be delivered swiftly. The opposition, however, has refused to relent. Leader of opposition in the Rajya Sabha, Mallikarjun Kharge, has maintained that any discussion can begin only after the resignation of the Union Education Minister, insisting that accountability must come before debate.
5: मेरा रिक्वेस्ट यह है कि आप कंडीशन मत डालिए, बिना कंडीशन डाले हो चेयरमैन आप डिसाइड करें और चर्चा पूरा शुरू करें। हमने मांग करते हैं कि चर्चा आज ही शुरू होनी चाहिए।
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0: Parliament becomes an arena as opposition and India MPs come face to face. The showdown between the Treasury benches and the opposition is underway, both inside and outside the House. MPs from both sides protested against each other near the Makar Dwar. They were seen raising slogans against each other and even jostling with one another. Top guns from both camps joined the stir. From the opposition, it was Rahul Gandhi and Mallikarjun Kharge who led the protest. They, along with other senior opposition leaders, including Samajwadi Party Supremo Akhilesh Yadav and NCP SP Supriya Sule, protested and raised slogans demanding Education Minister Dharmendra Pradhan's resignation. The BJP has hit back at the opposition, saying it is running away from a debate on paper leaks as it has been exposed.
7: The MPs of NDA and India have now come face to face on the issue of a neat paper leak. Right behind me at the Makar Dwar of Parliament, we can see as to how the India bloc MPs are holding papers in their hand, demanding resignation of Dharmendra Pradhan, are protesting. On my right hand side are the MPs from NDA, and they are saying that let the discussion on neat happen. So at one side we are now seeing India bloc MPs, on the other side we have NDA MPs who are now protesting on the entry gate, on the stairs of Makar Dwar. More MPs of NDA are standing. Rahul Gandhi and various other leaders are present in this entire ruckus which is now happening outside the parliament. Inside and outside, we are now seeing massive protest taking place. Today at 10:30, call was given by the government to allow all the, given by BJP to all NDA MPs to come here and protest. On the other side, now India bloc MPs have also come here and they are protesting on the issue of NEET. It remains to be seen how the day is further going to pan out. Piyush Mishra and Delhi from today.
8: सत्ता पक्ष और विपक्ष के सांसद विरोध प्रदर्शन कर रहे हैं और सोनिया गांधी जो कांग्रेस पार्टी की पार्लियामेंट्री पार्टी चीफ हैं वो इस वक्त सदन में चल रही हैं। तो ठीक सामने मकर द्वार को विरोध प्रदर्शन 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And Sonia Gandhi, the CPP chief, is joining the opposition protest as well. So these visuals are coming from Makar Dwar. Sonia Gandhi joining the protest at Makar Dwar. So interesting visuals coming from the parliament. The opposition party MPs are protesting, seeking action on paper leak and what happened with Sonam Wangchuk, as well as the police action at on the protesters on July 20th. And on the other side, you have protesters from party in power, that is the BJP and the NDA MPs, against the protest that was held by Rahul Gandhi in front of Prime Minister's residence. This is Amit Bhardwaj reporting for India Today from Parliament Complex.
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0: So there you see the logjam in Parliament on day 4 of the monsoon session, where it is the NDA versus the opposition. Now the centre has made it amply clear that they are wanting to debate on the NEET paper leak and whatever happens subsequently. In fact, not just on the NEET paper leak, but every paper leak that has happened. But the opposition is not willing to do so. Their demand is fair and square, where they say that they want the resignation of Union Education Minister Dharmendra Pradhan first. Only then will they proceed with anything else. Now, the centre is saying that it is on purpose that the opposition is doing so to avoid a debate on this subject. For the moment, I toss this to my colleague Maria Shakil.
15: And as the stalemate continues, Let me cut across to senior Congress leader, Dr. Shashi Tharoor, who is joining us live. Dr. Tharoor, the question is, why is the Congress party insisting on the resignation of Union Education Minister Dharmendra Pradhan before the debate? Can't accountability be fixed after the debate? You know, the resignation demand can continue even after the debate in Parliament.
16: Look, I'm not part of the floor leaders meeting that took this collective decision of all parties. So I can't speak of the of the calculations that went into that decision, but it's a unanimous stand of all parties. And the fact is that accountability has been one of the main concerns of the opposition since well before the parliament session. You may remember the Congress starting the Chhatron Ki Goonj demands, the meetings that took place with students across many parts of northern India and indeed other parts of India too. And the message was very clearly, we need accountability for the NEET paper leaks. What happened this year was merely the latest in a long series. There have been, according to many accounts, over 100 paper leaks in the examination system. And NEET itself had a disaster in 2024, now again in 2026. Hmm. And nobody was accountable for what happened in 2024, and no one is still accountable for what happened in 2026. So the students, as well as the opposition leaders in the discussion, have unanimously concluded that unless there is some indication that the government is prepared to show accountability by getting some of the responsible people to step aside, if they don't do that, then there is no basis for a meaningful discussion. That is the line they have taken. I don't disagree with you that discussion is extremely important. We've all come to Parliament to be able to lay our issues before the nation. But the truth of the matter is that the demand that has been made is an entirely reasonable one. I might add that the BJP NDA made similar demands when UPA was in power. And unlike the NDA, the UPA usually obliged. Seven UPA ministers stepped aside when unreasonable demands were made for their resignation. Not one of them has ever been found culpable of anything they were charged with. And yet they stepped aside, even if it was for a duration of time, because it was important to show that there was moral responsibility involved. We don't see anybody in the BJP prepared to take moral responsibility. The Prime Minister has issued a tweet today talking about fast-track courts.
15: Yes.
16: Well, in that case, a fast-track court should have met in 2024 and addressed or found some culpability then. Already, we're talking about, the debate has moved on. Now, people are saying the entire system needs fixing. What are you doing about that? Is there an independent inquiry into why these repeated failures have happened? Why are students who've done everything right, worked hard, prepared for their exams, being betrayed by the system?
15: Yes.
16: These are the kinds of questions we wish to raise in Parliament. But
15: absolutely,
16: it's only done when the government shows some willingness to demonstrate accountability.
15: Yes. Dr. Tharoor, you're talking about Prime Minister's tweet. I'm going to refer to that because many would ask, why do you think that's not enough? The Prime Minister today has listed several actions against the examination mafia. He has spoken about fast-track courts and also speedy trial and conviction. Why is the Congress thinking that's not enough?
16: Because honestly, it's all too little too late. To be very honest, many people, including within the BJP ecosystem, you've seen, for example, Mr. Annamalai yesterday and today, they are now saying, why wasn't all this done much earlier? Why did it take the horrors in the middle of the capital city of India, of police brutality, of attacks on unarmed students, of thousands of people massing, all of this? Why did it take that for the government to suddenly wake up and realize that their narrative has not worked? Their indifference to public opinion can no longer hold. We are in a democracy, Maria. In a democracy, sensitivity to the public is all important. This government acts as if the only thing that matters is winning an election, and that gives them complete immunity for the next 5 years. I'm sorry, that's not how it works. We understood when we were in power that democracy is about daily accountability to public opinion, to what the public is concerned about, to sensitivity to their feelings. And this has been completely lacking in the government's response. And I can say to you, as an ordinary citizen of India, that as far as I'm concerned, I have talked to ordinary students. I have gone to Jantar Mantar, spoken to, I didn't go on any stage, didn't make any political speech. I just went to find out their experiences, their concerns, why they're standing there. And overwhelmingly, the feedback I got was of ordinary, decent, middle-class Indian children who feel completely betrayed by a system that many of their families had supported. Many of them said openly, our parents have been BJP supporters. We were supporting this government, but how could they do this to us?
15: Yes.
16: This is something the government has simply not realized, how completely deaf, tone deaf they have been to the sentiments of the vast majority of ordinary students. Do you realize, Maria, as we are speaking, more and more people are gathering again in Jantar Mantar. The beatings have not dissuaded the students.
15: Yes.
16: You have to understand this is now a time when the government has to be seriously responsible for fulfilling the mandate the voters gave it and being accountable in a democracy to the people who have put them there.
15: Yes, Dr. Tharoor, you're right that the protest is only escalating and it's no longer just limited to perhaps Jantar Mantar. We are seeing students gather in multiple cities across the country.
16: Yes.
15: So
16: yes.
15: Despondency again, you know, among the students with regards to the education system is evident. But Dr. Tharoor, the question will also be asked, how will this resignation really fix the education system? The BJP says that when you were in power and when in the states where you are in power, be it in Karnataka or your alliance government in Jharkhand, the paper leak continues. Paper leak is an issue, according to the BJP and the government, which requires the center and the states to come together to work in complete tandem.
16: Look, Maria, this whataboutery will no longer work. This has become the standard default modus operandi of the BJP. Every time you fault, you point out some fault, some failure, some omission on their part, they immediately say, but what about when Congress was in power? What about when AAP was in power? What about when somebody else was in power? This is not good enough anymore. They are in power. They sought power. They don't seem to know what to do with it. We are telling them what to do. Be accountable to the people. Be responsible. Be sensitive to what people are demanding and be sensitive. I agree with you. The resignation of one individual is merely a beginning, but it signals a willingness to be accountable. And that's what the opposition is seeking. You heard Akhilesh Yadav on your own show saying this. My message to the government is very simple. Accountability should be a collective enterprise. We would love to see an independent inquiry, maybe an independent commission consisting of people completely unconnected to politics, plus representatives of the government, plus representatives of the opposition also, and representatives of the students. Let's have a thorough inquiry and serious recommendations. You know, there was one independent study done a couple of years ago, Radhakrishnan Committee, which came up with 101 recommendations, none of which have been implemented. So, you know, you don't think that you can deflect a problem by creating a committee or a forum or an expert and then ignoring everything that he comes up with. So, I mean, honestly, what we need now is action. Resignation is a start of action, but thereafter there will be other kinds of action required. And it will no longer be enough to just have, shall we say, a committee report that you show the world, look, we've studied the issue. We need actual fixes. When the problem happened in 2024, we were promised action. Show me one action between 2024 and 2026. Is this not fecklessness and irresponsibility on the part of the government of the day? You know, when the students express their anguish, their frustration, it is about everything. It is about the neglect. It is about the indifference. It is about the callousness and, of course, about the brutality. All of this is something that only the government can fix, because they're the ones in an opportunity to show the students, show the public, show their families. After all, the parents of these students who voted for them last time are not going to vote for them anymore. They need to be accountable to those who have given them this mandate. Where are they? Where are they fulfilling their mandate? You tell me.
15: Yes, Dr. Tharoor, I agree. You know, the sense that we get when we speak to students, you're right, is that their concerns are genuine, and that is what is needed. The political class and the government of the day has to address those concerns of the student. There is also this view that there is some kind of, that the Congress perhaps, or even the opposition in general, the collective opposition, did not do enough for the students when they were sitting at Dharna for 21 days.
16: So it's the opposition's responsibility to run the government. What is this? I mean, let's be very sincere. As far as the students are concerned, what they were doing in Jantar Mantar, Congress had been doing for a month earlier with their Chhatron Ki Goonj. It's not that there is no concern about the students. Different ways of expressing this thing happened. And as you said, right now, there are spontaneous student protests breaking out throughout the country, which the Congress has nothing to do with and CJP has nothing to do with. It's just ordinary public opinion. What I'm saying to you, Maria, and please through you to the government, let them listen, is please understand this is bigger than trying to deflect your narrative than giving press conferences and saying, what about this and what about that? It's time for action. It's time to fix this, and only the government of the day can fix it. That's a very simple message to give, and the nation understands this message.
15: Okay, Dr. Tharoor, the video message that was put out by Sonam Wangchuk from the hospital bed, sir, has sent two signals. One, that he is ready to end his fast if the government gives this assurance. Only one, that there'll be no punitive action against those students who were involved in the protest on 20th, when the protest really escalated and the entire central Delhi was gridlocked. The second was that it is being seen as a climb down, that he is no longer insisting on the resignation of Dharmendra Pradhan.
16: Listen, all I can say is I'm an admirer of Sonam Wangchuk's, but Sonam Wangchuk can only speak for Sonam Wangchuk. Cannot speak for the opposition parties who have taken a collective stand, as I mentioned at the beginning of our conversation. The opposition parties certainly want Sonam Wangchuk's life to be saved. They don't want him to fast unto death. And if he has decided, for whatever reason, to heed our appeal, we've all appealed to him to end his fast. I think we welcome that. We don't want any one of our admired Indians to lose their lives over this issue or any other issue. We want them to be there to serve the nation. All I'm saying is the opposition has taken a collective position. They want an indication of accountability in the form of a resignation. They want a serious discussion in Parliament and not under Rule 193, where you can dismiss the issue very quickly. They want a thorough discussion under an adjournment motion. It can go on for 10, 12 hours, and the Prime Minister or some very senior government leader will have to respond on behalf of the entire government. There will be a motion introduced by the opposition on which there should be a vote. We want Parliament to function as a Parliament. This is not what is being offered by the government. What we're seeing from the government is ignoring, token gestures, whataboutery, and of course, a token concession of let's have a discussion in Parliament. Tell us under what rule, tell us for how long, tell us how many can speak, tell us who all can raise the issues that matter in this country, and we will participate fully. The important thing thereafter is action. When we talk about action, I wrote an article today in the newspapers as well. Yes. We need to see results. We need to see accountability and fixes for the leak and for the police brutality. It was inadmissible that particularly policemen in plain clothes using studded, nail-studded lathis were hitting young students for the job that they are doing is a violation of the Constitution, which permits peaceful protest. This was inadmissible, and it needs to be investigated, and accountability must be fixed too. All I'm saying is there has to be a thorough, yes, it is going to involve a lot of dirty linen being washed, but it needs to be done. The nation has seen it. If not on your mainstream channels, they've seen it on social media. They've seen it on WhatsApp. They've seen it on YouTube. They know what's been happening to their young children, the future of this country. And they don't want to accept this anymore.
15: We have also shown those footage. But as someone who's extremely popular among the youngsters, you have a huge following on Instagram in particular. What will you be telling the protesting youth of the country? Because, you know, the larger concern is that they should not be completely disillusioned. They should continue to have faith in processes. Would you not agree?
16: Oh, I'm not at all disagreeing. In fact, many of these young people I met and who are at Jantar Mantar and elsewhere in the country today are people who have never known any other government but the BJP in their conscious lives. This government has been in power for 12 years. Many of these kids are 18, 19, 20. They have seen only the BJP and the BJP's messaging throughout their school life, throughout their college life, and as they have contemplated their future. So, frankly, instead of pointing the fingers to the opposition, let me say very bluntly to the BJP, you have shaped their opportunities. You have shaped their lack of opportunities. You have built and maintained and run the system that has let them down. You have to stand up and fix it, because if you don't, the future of this country is being compromised. Is this so difficult to understand?
15: Dr. Tharoor, I really appreciate your time. Thank you for that message to the youth. I think that's important. And a message that you've given to the BJP as well, that accountability first, debate can happen during the course of the accountability being fixed as well.
16: The message to the youth, sorry, I answered only one part of your question. On the message to the youth, I did go to Jantar Mantar. I spoke to as many students as I could. It is out on Instagram. And the message is very simply, we hear you, we understand your pain, and we are going to speak for you in whatever forum we can. I can't speak in Parliament because Parliament isn't functioning, so I'm speaking to you. But I think the message very clearly to all our people is that this cannot be allowed to continue like this, and that the government needs action, not words, not press conferences. It needs accountability. it needs response, and it needs real fixes. So the youth should understand that the rest of India will not let them down. The system may have let them down, but it will have to be fixed. And we will put the government's nose to the grindstone to make sure they fix the system that's under their control.
15: But what about the judiciary, Dr. Tharoor, which only yesterday said that their time should not be wasted? When the senior advocates said that there is a need for the honourable judges to look at the footage of the students, who were stone-pelted and tear-gassed.
16: That was a very disappointing comment by the judiciary. We expect better from them, but the first responsibility lies with the executive. The government actually controls the levers of change, and it should now act with accountability and with responsibility to bring about change. The judiciary will be the court of last recourse, though I really feel they could have stepped in right now. They have chosen not to do so. Let us at least have the government do its job, because there is nobody else to do what the executive has failed to do.
15: The word that you used, and I think a thought on that, you have said system. System is what the students are saying. The system has failed them. And where is the system?
16: The system at the moment is in the hands of the government. The entire examination system, the way in which NEET is functioning, the way in which other exams are functioning, the manner in which exams are conducted, papers leak, etc., all that's in the government's hands. The broader system of one of accountability and of democracy, that is also failed the students who've done their very best. And I do want to say to you, there is now an existential sense across the country, and not just amongst the students, that a lot of things about India are broken. We need a really big fundamental national fix, because it's no longer enough to paper over with fine speeches, fine rhetoric, and fine promises. You make promises, you raise expectations, people want to see those expectations fulfilled. And frankly, 2047 is a great target date. We need action today in 2027 and 2026. That is what the people of India are clamoring for, and the opposition stands with them in that demand.
15: Dr. Tharoor, thank you for your time, and thank you for sharing your thoughts with regards to these protests and, of course, the bigger question of how the government should act and act now. That's all from me. We are tossing across to the studio now for the rest of the news and updates.
0: And we'll continue to get you more prominent voices on this big story. For the moment, a short commercial break. We'll be back on the other side with the very latest. Do stay tuned to India Today.

unfolding in Parliament on day four of the monsoon session, where the government has made its intent very clear. Union Parliamentary Affairs Minister Kiran Rijiju, who once again said that the government is open to discuss

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9: We launched the magazine. This is in the middle of the emergency.
10: What she did was absolute grit.
11: There can be no press freedom.
9: Threatened us. You have a press, we can shut it down.
12: Uttar Pradesh is no longer just India's political heartland, but also its next big defense manufacturing hub. A state once known mainly for agriculture and trade is now producing BrahMos missiles, drones and advanced defense systems. That's because of the Uttar Pradesh Defense Industrial Corridor announced in the Union Budget of 2018-19. Its goal is simple: manufacture more defense equipment in India, reduce import dependence and make India a global defense exporter. The corridor spans six cities: Lucknow, Kanpur, Jhansi, Aligarh, Agra, and Chitrakoot. But it's not just about building factories. It's about creating an ecosystem of research, testing, innovation, and skilled talent. The impact is already visible. The project has attracted investment proposals worth over 35,000 crore rupees. A BrahMos

It's the time for Talapathi Kacheri. The Tamil Nadu's Chief Minister's last movie has been finally released today, and you can see the celebrations across the southern part of India. In fact, Pan India also. And joining me today are my colleagues who will be taking across all the stories and the ground reports on this movie alone. We have Sana Farzin and also Anaga Keshav. Sana, in fact, has gone and watched the movie. We'll talk to her in a bit. And Anaga and Pramod and Sagai will be bringing us all the latest reports from the ground as well as to how the fans are celebrating this big festival. It's really a festival spirit in Chennai, in Tamil Nadu, across Tamil Nadu. Remember, the Tamil Nadu's Chief Minister movie has finally come out right now.

0: The wait has completely been over now. The wait is finally over. Tamil Nadu's Chief Minister Thalapathy Vijayan's final movie is out in the box office, and people have given a big thumbs up and welcomed it with great reviews as well. Since morning 5 a.m. in Hyderabad, in Kerala and in Bengaluru, celebrations have started. And in Chennai, the first show was at 9 a.m. But nevertheless, the celebrations began at 7 a.m. or as early as 6 a.m. even in Chennai. So Trisha also went and watched the movie in Rohini Theatre along with fans, while the Chief Minister himself watched in a college auditorium, is what we are told. You can see the visuals all across the screen right now as to from Madurai, Thoothukudi, Coimbatore, Tirchi, Trivandrum, Mumbai, Bengaluru. Celebrations are happening across the country right now. Jananayakan has been released in 1,000-odd theatres just in Tamil Nadu alone, and other 1,000-odd screens across India. So that's 2,000-odd screens. Remember, it was supposed to be releasing in January, but because of the CBFC hurdles and also the legal hurdles, it didn't come through as well. And now the film marked Chief Minister Vijay's last movie as an actor and his first release after becoming the Chief Minister. And for the first time ever, Jananayakan movie features Vijay's title card as the Chief Minister of Tamil Nadu during the credit rollout of the movie. The film was originally slated for a Pongal release in January, but was delayed due to the pending censor certification and legal hurdles. At least 12 cuts were made to the movie, with several visuals altered or deleted by the director of the CBFC. Now, after receiving an A certificate, Jananayakan has finally hit theatres under Chief Minister Vijay government. And now CM himself has gone ahead and seen the movie. Not just Vijay, but we have got actor Trisha also, who has watched Jananayakan at Rohini Theatre with the fans. And all the people in the Tamil Nadu industry or the Tamil cinema industry are giving a big thumbs up. In fact, we have got Sana from India today, who has gone and watched the movie right now in Mumbai. Sana, how was the movie? How was the fan celebrations, firstly? Is Thalapathy Vijay resonating in Mumbai also? And how do you see this movie coming along? The storyline, the music, the acting. Take us through all the tidbits of this movie.
1: Absolutely, and I think it was my first time that I watched a film in Tamil. I have watched Vijay's film, which was, of course, with subtitles, but this time at 7 a.m., I watched it, and it was almost a packed theater, which was quite a surprise for me. And the love that Vijay has, like, people just adore him. The

0: Stand. There are so many strong messages out there, and but what I think resonates most with a lot of audiences in today's time will be how they've called out how social media is used to peddle fake news and how it is creating a divide among people. The divide is so evident, especially when it comes to religion, caste, and these factors have played a major role in this plotline of the film. And hats off to Vijay and director H. Vinod to kind of not shy away and say these things directly. We earlier saw Atlee do that with the Jawan, and this is also another film that comes with a very strong message. And towards the end, when we see this dramatic monologue that Vijay had, he clearly brings out the vision of his political party through his messages, that he believes in unity, that he doesn't want any division, and he also strongly propagates the fact that people need to vote and they need to pick their own leaders and do that very wisely. Of course, it's also very surprising and heartening to see Vijay not just do his action and drama that we've all seen him do over the years, but his vulnerable side in this film is also very, very heartwarming.
1: Right. Thank you, Sana, for bringing us the review as well. And now we'll go to the epicenter of this movie celebrations, which is Chennai, the headquarter of all the Thalapathy celebrations. We have got ground reports from the theatres starting from 6 a.m. as well. Take a look at this report that Pramod Madhav filed, and then we'll start speaking to the reporters there.
2: That is a celebration that you see over here. Everybody dancing at this spot, at this location, right now for Vijay's last song at this location. And this is how everything is happening at Chennai. Absolute mad celebration at this location for everyone, as this is the Chief Minister's last movie that is being over here. In fact, the show is over, but even after that, everybody is celebrating at this location over there for this movie called As Jananayagan. And the song that is being played is Blast, actually. Blasted. And everyone here, they waited and they wanted this song to be played once again. And that's what you see over here. Everywhere, the song is on, being sung and danced. This is a stage, but also on the stage, people are standing over there and they are dancing for Thalapathy Vijay's last song over here. They've been waiting for 30 minutes and finally the theatre said, alright, we'll also play with it. And that's what you could see, everybody playing at this location over there. These are the fans of Vijay who are at this location and they are celebrating. They claim that this movie is an absolute treat for them, but unfortunately they are going to miss Vijay once again in the top screen, as he's a Chief Minister now. So that's the reason they asked for this particular celebration.
3: The song, dance, celebration outside in Rohini Theatre. The kind of people who are dancing here, they're all breaking into a step.
1: Jananayagan has finally released. Can you start singing Blast to for us, couple of lines for our viewers, and also maybe couple of steps that you saw the fans doing. Can you mimic these two first?
4: Nagarjun, are you asking me that?
1: Yes, Pramod, yes, if you can take us through the song, the Thalapathy Kacheri, couple of lines for our viewers and take us through all the celebrations around you.
4: Nagarjun, the song, actually, you said this is the epicenter, this is the capital for when it comes to Jananayagan, the actual Vijay. And, you know, you also see that, like, let me just take it part by part. But before that, you still have fans over here, everybody celebrating that. You see, this alone, now, if you don't mind, let me just show this. This is Vijay over there. So, like, you know, the song itself says, like, Maabirum Nadu. And you could also see that is the Chief Minister, that is Vijay in every other one, the Master, the Beast, and everything. And also, at the front, also, it is written, one last time. So, this is how they are celebrating over here, ma'am. I'm just going to, did you watch the movie?
3: Yes.
4: Padam Badrila, how was the, can you just sing me the song? Blast you or Uru Maabirum Nadu?
5: Tangame, Thalapathy, blast
4: Thalapathy?
5: Blast.
6: Thalapathy, V Kacheri.
4: Abdina?
6: Thalapathy, V Kacheri. V means Vijay.
4: Vijay
6: Kacheri.
4: See, they are also singing that song over here, but I'm going to take it part by part. For everybody, it's here since, like, since 1992, Thalapathy one last time. Unfortunately, they all know that their Thalapathy is going to actually transform, has already transformed into the Chief Minister. So how are you missing him now?
7: We're missing a lot. We are talking in our national language. Romba miss pandrom. CM aayitaaru. இது இன்னொரு டிரான்ஸ்பர்மேஷன், பட் இதை நாங்கள் மிஸ் பண்ண போகிறோம். ரொம்ப பயங்கரமாக அழுதோம் என் கார்டில். ரொம்ப மிஸ் பண்றோம்.

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2: Sorry about that. They very clearly say that they are going to miss the important aspect, that is the first day for show. But very clearly they're saying they're all Sailul fans. Some of them, even before earlier also, while fans were speaking to us, they actually broke down. So that's the kind of like emotions they have. Would you like to say something? Yeah. An Easter egg about another famous song of Vijay, that is Aal Thotta Bhupathi. Apparently, Aal Thotta Bhupathi Nanada. Yeah, yeah. So they are like, he has sung for that also. But earlier, they also saw these fans. They were standing over here, giving them a heart. You want to show you can do that also, because that's the kind of love they have for Vijay. And look at the steps they are doing. Nagarjun, this is why we call it as the capital of Talapathy. And now, there's another step that is also coming over. That is after him transforming into the chief minister. So are you going to, like, our transformator, he's the chief minister here henceforth. So, what do you think about that?
3: CM, அவ்வளவுதான் சொல்றதுக்கு எதுவுமே இல்ல. எஸ் வேற லெவல். இருந்தாலும் we are going to miss a hero. ஆனா இப்போ வந்துட்டு சிஎம் அவரு வந்துட்டு இனிமேல் நம்ம ஊர் ஆள போறாரு, அதை பார்க்க போறோம். We are eagerly waiting for that.
4: எப்படி சொல்றது, தியேட்டர்ல பார்க்க முடியாது பட் டெய்லி நியூஸ்
2: in the assembly. No, assembly everything is a lively clip.
4: Yeah.
3: Yes, yes, we are watching.
2: Told you, Nagarjun, now the cinema is actually moving from theaters to the assembly. So they are all waiting for actually to watch them, watch him in the assembly. Thank you so much. So that's the kind of celebration they have over here. This is just one part. In fact, I have to show you the entire thing. You see Vijay as a chief minister over here. Over there, there is Jananayagan poster. Everywhere, right. It's absolute celebration. We also showed you earlier the kind of celebration inside the theater. Absolute madness, Nagarjun.
5: Right, Pramod. In fact, we'll also move to the next reporter that my colleague Anaga Keshav has filed from Rohini Theatre, where fans are celebrating, dancing, Pala Abhishekam and all of sorts celebrations from the Rohini Theatre. In fact, Trisha also went ahead and watched the movie in the same theatre. Take a look at this report and after that, I'll speak to Anaga Keshav.
6: The song, dance, celebration outside in Rohini Theatre. The kind of people who are dancing here, they're all breaking into a step. There was Halapati Happy, there was Jingana Money. So many of Vijay's songs, Jananayagan songs, his old film Gilli's song. Now Jilla song is being played. There's so much freezing frenzy here in Rohini Theatre with so many, many, many fans, boys and girls who have gathered here to break into a dance for Vijay's one last time. It truly is a festival of sorts. Look at them, look at the way they are celebrating and enjoying for Jananayagan's one last release. This is going to be the final time that they witness Vijay like this on screen for one last time. Turning emotional and breaking into one last dance, one last music, one last step and one last final farewell for Vijay. You know, the moment when they see Chief Minister Joseph Vijay on screen is when they're all going to be super, super excited, because it's kind of never seen before, right? Apart from the fact that MGR's film Meenava Mavan was released when he was a sitting chief minister, there has not been a record of a sitting chief minister's movie being released, and therefore a lot of fans here have come up in excitement and they've all turned emotional. With cameraperson Daniel Anaga Keshav reporting for India Today.
5: Anaga, who got us this report, is live with me on this. Anaga, a lot of celebrations. I saw the colourful visuals that the fans were dancing behind you. In fact, I'm told that you're also joined by fans right now. Take it away, talk to them, and also, if you can, make them dance.
1: Yeah. Yeah, in fact, I have a bunch of fans with me who have caught this movie. Eppadi irundhathu padam pidichada
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6: You know, they're all telling us that they felt a bit emotional towards the last part because there was this mashup which is like a combination of all Vijay's previous films. Sir, unga ellarku ore or request and engana vi kacheri talapadi kacheri ore or step mattu neenga ena kaadi kaattanu, just one step. Sir, paadunga. Okay, they're all doing that assembly pose step. Signature step.
0: Yeah, yeah.
6: Okay, thank you so much. Padam pudichidendringa. Thank you, thank you. So, you know, all of the fans here, they all seem to have really enjoyed that film and they kind of mimicked that assembly pose step and they also did a few hook steps of that film, Talabadi Kacheri. So, that's the film review. They all seem to have enjoyed the film really, and we're reporting from Rohini Theatre, one of the most iconic theatres here in Chennai. The one theatre where every single celebrity comes, because here's where all the celebration goes. Trisha just crossed this place. She just finished watching Jananayagan and left from Rohini Theatre. So truly a big day indeed for all fans of Vijay, and they're all calling this as an emotional moment.
5: Right. In fact, it's just not just in Chennai or in Madurai. It's not just in Madurai or Chennai or in Coimbatore, but the fan craze has transcended to other states also. And now in Bengaluru, we could see fans also celebrating. And the first show was at 6 a.m. in the morning. So the fans queued up as early as 5 a.m. to get a glimpse of this whole Talapathy Kacheri and started breaking into a dance in front of the silver screen and also the big screen here in the theatres in Bengaluru. Take a look at this report that my colleague Maruti Acharya had filed.
9: Let's go step by step. Yeah. First, Talapathy.
10: Yeah, so basically, you know, right, so the movie is like during Pokiri and Tripachi days, right? It's really a mass masala, full-fledged movie.
11: I think you'll make me cry again. So that was very emotional to watch him like one last time on the big screen. But like I said, it is just the beginning for him. So like we keep seeing him every day on the news nowadays. So yeah, we are happy about that. One way or the other.
9: What did you like in the film?
12: Talapathy Vijay the like.
13: No, super Janayagam.
14: Super, very nice.
9: What do you like in it?
15: Super, very nice.
16: Sir, one line.
14: Good movie, bro. Good movie.
15: How's it? Aiyya, idu Talapathy padam.
17: It was the best to be like, as it's gonna end, but still, it like a continuation to the politics. It's well, it's good.
18: Super, bro, mind blowing. It was never expected, beyond the limitations, everything. We miss him a lot from the on screens. Thank you, Talapathy. Movie is nice, bro. Watch it up.
9: Why are you so emotional?
19: Last is sin. I'll not. Or ek bar nahi desak.
9: Why do you love Talapathy?
20: I don't know, but he's real, my emotion. It's been 26 years and I'm seeing him from the birth. And he really made me cry, and he's all.
14: For our Talapathy, Ravana Mohanda!
15: Talapathy, I love you, Talapathy!
14: சாமி வந்து கோட்டையை விட்டு நம்ம கூட வாழ்த்துக்கு வந்துக்குது. என்ஜாய்
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17: நைஸ் நைஸ் மூவி.
21: The fans have decorated the theatre, yes, but there is this canopy that they have placed in the theatre at the entrance, where it is a compilation of 69 films' illustrious career of Talapathy Vijay, starting from his first film in 1992 till 2026 Jananayagan. They have placed all the posters, all the looks, so that fans can go have a nostalgia ride when they enter the theatre. To be very honest, when I entered this canopy, I also felt a little nostalgic because a lot of movies I've rewatched a lot, and some of them I watched it in theatres. I think after 2000, most of the films I watched it in theatres. So when I entered this canopy, I also felt the feeling of Vijay. We know that he is the chief minister of Tamil Nadu and he will not be on big screen anymore, is what he has officially announced. But it is difficult to, you know, digest that it is one last time, especially when you're in a canopy and when you're meeting fans who are extremely excited. The show has started. There's a lot of celebration that has happened, and some fans also got emotional. This is just the 6 a.m. show. There are a lot of shows. Fans have been eagerly waiting despite of the piracy leak. We spoke to the distributors. We spoke to fans about their excitement. The buzzes, everybody just wants to celebrate Vijay one last time. With camera person Alphonse, this is Maruti Acharya for India Today.
5: In fact, this report was from Sandhya Theatre in Bengaluru that you saw the canopy and the journey of Thalapathy Vijay, starting from his first movie and till now, the Thalapathy Kacheri, how it's gone through the journey of Chief Minister Vijay himself as an actor. And I've got Sagai Raj from Bengaluru. Sagai, what's the atmosphere right now in Bengaluru and where are you from right now? In which theatre are you coming from? And take us through the atmosphere there, the celebration. Is it still continuing starting from 6 a.m.?
0: Absolutely. It started around 4 a.m. because people started to gather around 4 p.m. In every single theater. And we are outside Purnima Theater. People just entered the movie theater because the movie started now. And you can see that the celebration continues. This is called Palabhishekam in Tamil. They are showering actor and Chief Minister Joseph Vijay with the milk here. And if you notice that close to 4 to 5 liters of water, milk, where they are shivering on the cutouts and the banners of actor Vijay. Let me speak to them. Sir, padai eppadi irukku? How you feel? Are you going to miss Vijay?
4: Really, this is the last movie. We're really going to miss Vijay. But fabulous movie. Blast. Kacheri. Talapathy Kacheri. Vaipa. Talapathy Blast. CM. Future CM. Always CM. Talapathy, we love you. We miss you. This is the last movie. Super Talapathy. Love you so much.
0: So the emotions are quite high. And it is not only a movie. It is also for the fans. It is more or less their party. And if you notice that we are just entering the theater, they have set up a screen inside the theater where they want to show the welfare work of Vijay much before he came into politics. You can see here, this is one such screen which has been put out in a display where there was a mass marriage which was being conducted under actor Vijay when he was an actor, and they have displayed these kind of works that Vijay has done much before he came into politics and contested election. Sir, what is the message that you want to convey through this particular video by screening this video here?
22: Message conveying is that they have to get the free marriage by everyone with the support with Vijay. So we married 3 couples and we gave 10 educational support to the students, and they had 3 to 5 members for heart operations.
0: Okay. And you are association of Vijay fans here in Bangalore.
23: Vijay Makkal Ekam, first, just one, Tamilaga Vetri Kalam.
0: Okay. And you do all kind of work here?
23: State youth president.
22: Okay. We'll do all kind of social works.
0: How is the movie? Are you going to miss Vijay after this movie?
23: Movie is very fantastic, sir. That's the last movie.
0: So he is saying that every single fan whoever stepped out of the movie theater, they were in tears and they were emotional because this will be this Vijay's last movie.
5: Right. Thank you, Sagar, for bringing us the ground report or the latest updates from the movie theater, Purnima Theater, in fact, in Bengaluru. Not just Bengaluru, Chennai, the headquarter, the epicenter, woke up to a series of celebrations, music, dance. Theatre was completely filled with fans, whistling, clapping and celebrating the much-awaited movie Jananayakan as well. And the first story that we're also getting you right now is the actor Trisha. The visuals that we have right now is of actor Trisha, who has gone ahead and watched the movie in Rohini Theatre in Chennai right now. So Trisha herself has gone to the theatre in Chennai, Rohini Theatre, and watched Jananayakan's movie amid the fan frenzy and the craziness of the fans. And the craze of Thalapathy Vijay final acting, Jananayakan has reached historic heights, turning into a massive global festival. Fans are treating the film as a grand farewell to his acting career, queuing overnight for early morning shows and dominating advance booking charts across the globe. These visuals from Thoothukudi show the scale of celebration inside the theatre. TV cake carders and Vijay fans burst crackers, cut cake, and also danced to the songs and celebrate the release of

and Vijay fans burst crackers, cut cake, danced to songs to celebrate the release of Jananayagan in Thoothukudi town. You can see the visuals as how the celebrations went along since morning in Thoothukudi. Actor Anirudh visited theatre in Palavaram near Chennai and fans welcomed Anirudh with celebrations completely. In Tirchi, Vijay fans danced and whistled to a tune of Jananayakan, and the Jananayakan release has sparked massive carnival-like celebrations across Tamil Nadu, including major festivities in Tirchi. In fact, my bad, the PVK minister Mohammad Parvez gets emotional while watching Jananayakan in Pudukottai. This even as fans celebrated inside the theatre. An emotional moment for the TVK minister Mohammad Parvez. In Tirchi, Vijay fan danced and whistled to a tune of Jananayakan in theatres. Jananayakan release has sparked massive carnival-like celebrations across Tamil Nadu, including major festivities in Tirchi. Introduction of Vijay as Chief Minister of Tamil Nadu in the title card of the movie has gone viral, with fans sharing images of these clips from the movie on social media platforms.

BBK carders and Vijay fans burst crackers, cupcake, dance to songs to celebrate the movie Jananayagan in Madurai. Fans also climbed up a cutout poster of Vijay perform Milk Abhishekam or the Pala Abhishekam to celebrate the release of Jananayakan in Madurai. Mega opening for Tamil Nadu Chief Minister Vijay's Jananayakan is a true Thalapathi blast. These scenes are from the theatres in Bengaluru, where fans are seen dancing inside the theatre, waving TVK flags and turning every show into a celebration.

Fans of actor and Tamil Nadu Chief Minister Joseph C. Vijay reached Rohini Theatre in Coimbatore on their cars and bikes wrapped with posters of the actor himself. In Mumbai, two fans celebrated Vijay's Jananayakan release across theatres by dancing and whistling.

Vijay fans in Florida in USA celebrated Jananayagan's release by cutting a cake and dancing to Jananayagan's song. TV Minister Sengotien watched Jananayagan movie at her theatre in Erode in the Congo Belt. He was also accompanied by a large number of the TVK cadres.

0: Apurva Jayachandran, who is in Chennai today, is taking us through live from the theatre. In fact, Apurva, take us through the atmosphere of the theatre there, and you have fans with them. Speak to them, and have they already watched the movie? What's the review? How many stars out of five are the fans giving for this big Talapathi Kacheri?
1: Well, for Talapathi Kacheri, it's definitely going to be a blockbuster and hits all around. That's one thing that all fans of Talapathi will say. We are, in fact, here at the Vetri Theatre. Just short while back, we had, Keerthi Suresh and her husband and several other stars who had come here and watched the first day first show of, Jananayagan as well. In fact, I have one of the fans here who are with us. Anna, ninga Talapathi Kacheri paathutingala? Eppadi irundhuchu?
2: Romba samma vibe a irundhuchu. ஸோ செகண்ட் டைமும் பார்த்துட்டு இப்போ தான் கொஞ்சம் ரெஸ்ட் எடுக்கலாம் கொஞ்சம் வெளியே வந்தேன். செம்ம டான்ஸு, இப்போ ஆடியன்ஸோட ரெஸ்பான்ஸும் நல்லா சூப்பராக இருந்துச்சு. 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
1: இப்போ தளபதி சிஎம் ஆயிட்டாரு, சிஎம் ஆனதுக்கப்புறம் இப்போ ஆஸ் யூ கேன் சி அ லாட் ஆஃப் தீஸ் ஃபேன்ஸ் ஆர் ஹியர். இன் ஃபேக்ட் தே டூ சே தட் 2 or 3 times தே ஹவ் வாட்ச் த ஃபர்ஸ்ட் ஷோ, தேவ் ஆல்சோ யூனோ சம் 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
0: In fact, we have got another report that has been filed by Apurva Jayachandran from the famous Woodland Theatre in Chennai. Take a look.
1: So we're here outside the Woodlands Theatre, and if you can see there, there's massive celebrations that are underway over here. Crowds have been pouring in since 7:30. Remember, the first day, first show timing here in across Chennai is 9 a.m. And just look at the crowds who have gathered here, all of them in Jananayagan merch, one way or the other, showcasing their love. Not only that, even just by the posters in and around here as well, you can see this is all the posters that are there. In fact, if I can just, come outside, this is not, a marriage celebration of sorts that is going on, but this is all the celebration that is being done. That's a full-fledged toran, let me tell you, that has been put up for celebrating Jananayagan's release today. And if you can come here, this is over a 10-foot poster that has been put up exactly outside the Woodland Theatre with one powerful message over here, which is that Talapathi Vijay, one and only power center of Tamil Nadu. That's the message, that messaging that you can see here. And the fans over here are also ecstatic, about the celebration and the release of film Jananayagan as well. Each and every one of them just awaiting to catch their leader for one last time on the big screens, on the big cinemas, as Talapathi Vijay has already stated that he will be quitting from cinema as well.
0: Yeah. In fact, our next report is from Telangana in Hyderabad. My colleague Abdul Bashir has filed similar reports from Sudarshan Theatre in Hyderabad. Take a look at this report.
4: First show of movie Jananayakudu begins here in Hyderabad. The celebrations out here in Sudarshan Theatre, as you can see, fans of Vijay Talapathi gather at Sudarshan Theatre.
5: English rather, Telugu Hindi. 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
4: Okay, so 30 years of cinema experience. Now he is into politics, and this is the last. This being the last movie, he is very emotional, and now he's going. He's set to watch this particular movie. Is what he has to say. Well, we are right now at Sudarshan Theatre, as you can see that a big flexi or poster of Vijay Thalapathy has been set up here as Thala and Thalapathy, both with MS Dhoni and Vijay Thalapathy. Different fields, one heart is what they has to say, and this has been set up here in Hyderabad's Sudarshan Theatre, and likewise in other theatres also celebrations have been witnessed. With camera person Venkatesh, Abdul Bashir, Hyderabad.
0: Joining me right now is Abdul Bashir from Hyderabad and Shibi Mol from Trivandrum to get us the ground report or the sense of the celebrations that is happening. In fact, to you, Bashir, first, you're coming to us from the Prasads in Hyderabad, the famous iconic multiplex that started in Hyderabad first. What is the atmosphere like? Are the fans still celebrating? And have they given a big thumbs up to this movie?
4: Well, Naga, I'm right now at Sudarshan Theatre in Hyderabad, which is famous for the first day, first show, fan frenzy atmosphere here. As you can see, the first day, first show has started. But here, it's not only in Tamil Nadu or Chennai that you find the craze of Thalapathy Vijay, but also in Hyderabad. What we witnessed was high celebrations, high expectations from Vijay's fans here, this being his last movie. And the fans were out emotional, stating that do service to the people, he's leaving his heroic identity or character. That is what they have to say, and that is the emotional appeal that they have made, that now that Vijay is doing well with the politics, they are happy that apart from the movies, they will be able to see him on the news or theatre, serving as the Chief Minister of Tamil Nadu. Several fans have gathered in Sudarshan Theatre. Now in 10 minutes, the first day, first show is about to end in 10 minutes, and all the fans will move out. All the viewers will move out, the audience will move out, and then they will give their opinion about what they have seen inside the theatre. And this is the theatre where you can see MS Dhoni's poster has been put up with Thalapathy, calling Dhoni as Thalapathy in his own field, that is cricket, and then Vijay Thalapathy as the king or Thalapathy in the movie, and also as a politician, a successful politician, is what the fans have stated. Several posters, fancy posters out there in the city of Hyderabad, Naga.
0: Thank you, Bashir. In fact, we are also joined by Shibi Mol from the Aries Theatre in Trivandrum. Shibi, in fact, Vijay is a big, big factor in Kerala also. A lot of people follow his movies and, in fact, follow his songs as well. What's the celebrations looking like in Trivandrum?
7: Well, Naga, you're absolutely right. He's one of those actors who's loved so much in Kerala. Just like we love Mohanlal and Mammootty, which is also loved so much. We are at the Aries Theatre. Unfortunately, I don't have any people right now because they're all inside watching the movie. The show started at 1 and 1:15. Morning, we had come here at around 6 a.m. for the first show. This is the same theatre where we have covered at least many times we've come here to cover 4 a.m. shows for Leo and Goat. So this theatre has witnessed a lot of early morning shows and celebrations. I can show you the color papers lying on the ground. This was a scene in the morning and before the first show. There is also a huge flex and all the cutouts everywhere. It's just Thalapathy Vijay that's dominating at this moment. Like you pointed out, one of the most loved actors in the state of Kerala. Only for a Mohanlal film we see these kind of scenes happening in Kerala. Apart from Mohanlal, if there is any actor that enjoys such popularity, it's Vijay. Morning, we spoke to many people. Even before you came to me, there were a lot of people here who were leaving after the show. All of them very emotional. They don't care if the film is good or not. They're just very emotional at this moment that this is the last time they're getting to see this man on big screen. Even I have memories of coming here for 4 a.m. shows also, the first day, first show, to watch Thalapathy Vijay on screen. So it was very relatable to hear them say that this is the one last dance, this is the last time we're getting to see him, and there's an emotional note at the end of the film, and that has also made them very emotionless what they're saying. So not just as an actor, we have to mention the kind of business that he brings to the theatres also.
0: In fact, we've got live visuals of actor Trisha coming out of a theatre after watching the movie in the morning. Remember, this was Rohini Theatre that Trisha has gone ahead and watched the movie of Jananayakan along with the fans, amidst the fans, friends. You can see Trisha getting into the car, now departing from the theatre. All the media, in fact, are trying to get a word from her. In fact, to get a word from her also. And before we wrap up today's So South, I'm going to take you through a report of Thalapathy Vijay, his evolution from Abhineta to Neta. Remember, Thalapathy Vijay ruled the silver screen for a long time, for decades together, but now he's in a bigger position. He's the chief minister of Tamil Nadu and has responsibility on his shoulders. And this is not just ambition. It came through dedication, determination and a lot more of hard work. And his evolution, we have got it on record. Take a look at this report and we'll see you once again at 1 p.m. tomorrow.
8: Back in 2018, Tamil Nadu's biggest superstar walked onto a movie screen.
9: Red criminal.
8: And played a man who decided enough is enough. It's time to take on the Sarkar. The film was called Sarkar.
9: Idhudan namma Sarkar.
8: And the people went absolutely wild.
9: Na innoda vote podradhukaga vandirken.

0: fast forward to today. And life is imitating art in the most extraordinary way.
1: Tiruchi Kiyaku. See Joseph Vijay.
0: For three decades, Vijay, born as Joseph Vijay Chandrasekhar, has been nothing short of a phenomenon in Tamil cinema. He grew up in a home where cinema was not just a profession. And in these 30-plus years, Vijay has acted in at least 69 films and has delivered blockbusters like Gilli, Tupaki, Mursal and Master. Vijay is regarded as one of contemporary South Indian cinema's biggest stars, popularly referred to as Thalapathi, which means commander by fans. In 2021, Vijay's fan club successfully contested local body elections in Tamil Nadu for the very first time. The organization won 115 of the 169 seats it contested. A quiet but clear signal that the fan base could translate into votes and could even compel an abhineta to turn into full-time neta. In February 2024, Vijay formally announced the formation of his political party, Tamilaga Vetri Karagam, declaring it would contest the 2026 elections. During his party's first major conference in 2024, Vijay declared the BJP as his party's ideological opponent and the DMK as its political adversary. The man who once played heroes on screen was now picking real enemies. And conference after conference, Vijay sharpened his attacks on CM MK Stalin and the ruling DMK. But just like a cinematic twist, on September 27th, 2025, everything changed. Thousands of men, women and children gathered in Karur district, hoping to catch a glimpse of Vijay. As excitement peaked, overcrowding, poor crowd control and confusion led to a deadly stampede, resulting in 41 deaths. Cops then blamed the TVK's leadership for the tragedy. After 4 days of silence, Vijay reappeared to apologize, but also to blame the Stalin government, alleging attempts to sabotage TVK's growth. Vijay sought a CBI inquiry himself and faced the investigators fiercely. And just when Vijay thought it was the end and all the political drama was over, his film Jananayagan, a triumphant cinematic goodbye before a full-time political career, came in the eye of the storm. But Vijay seems to be unstoppable. In a high-stakes political gamble, he decided to contest from not one, but two constituencies, Perambur and Trichy East, both DMK bastions.
2: I am coming.
0: From whistles on the silver screen to a whistle-poured moment in politics. Vidastha Bharadwaj, Bureau Report, India Today.

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5: काल की घोषणा की है, इससे आतंकित होने का कोई कारण नहीं है।
6: He called me and my dad to South Block, sat us down and threatened us.
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6: We won the World Cup, all of India rejoiced.
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9: And I told Arun, I said, look, the public says, you know, that this may all be gone.
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11: You had Kargil and you had Kandahar. I mean, it was just such an easy time.
8: 26/11 attack in Mumbai was really shocked me. India didn't know how to deal with a live event like this. India Today runs a biannual Mood of the Nation poll. And that's where they saw the emergence of Mr. Modi coming in.
12: India Today put on the cover Modistan when he won. A lot of strong things were being done at the same time, till, of course, COVID intervened in a different way.
13: The most important work that we do as a media organization or with our team of journalists is to go down to the ground and tell a story.
6: The Ram Mandir temple, we followed this from the destruction of the Babri Masjid.
13: In this age of algorithm and AI and technology, you have to go with your gut.
6: This has been part of our DNA. Keep looking at technology and keep adapting it to your own needs.

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6: 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They shared photos of injured police officers. The police have so far registered 5 FIRs.
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6: The police evidently failed to anticipate the huge crowds. The thousands who turned up took the security personnel by surprise. Could the police have handled the protest better? That is a question left for the top cops to answer. With Shivani Sharma and Sushant Mehra, Bureau Report, India Today.
8: சம்பவம் பண்றவனு கேள்விப்பட்டிருக்க, அதுல ரெக்கார்டு வைக்கிறவனு கேள்விப்பட்டிருக்கியா?
9: One last road.

0: friendships don't need grand gestures. Sometimes a few heartfelt words are enough to leave everyone emotional. That's exactly what happened when Alia Bhatt delivered an emotional speech for her best friend Akansha Ranjan Kapoor during her intimate wedding celebrations.
1: She's the glue that holds us all together.
0: In a video which is now viral, Alia is seen holding back tears as she speaks about her longtime friend.
1: Which is why today when she showed up, walking down this beautiful aisle looking like a dream.
0: Calling Akansha the one who always shows up for everyone. The actress reflected on the special bond she shares with each member of their close-knit friends group, leaving both the guests and fans emotional.
1: Of course, I was looking at her, but I first looked at Shari. Because I'm like, that's the boy she's marrying. And looking at the tears in his eyes, I was like, chala chho.
0: The video also captures several heartwarming moments from the ceremony, including the couple exchanging vows, signing their wedding documents, and heartfelt speeches from family and close friends.

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1: Hey, good afternoon once again, and thank you for tuning into India Today. I'm Suesha Sound. We continue to get you the latest from Parliament and the assurance by the Modi government on fast-tracking courts on paper leaks. That and much more in this edition. First, a quick check of the headlines. Protests versus counter-protests outside Parliament's Makar Dwar. NDA MPs gather, chant opposition avoiding debate. Sonia joins opposition protests outside Parliament. Mr. Modi's big assurance to students and youth amid NEET protests. Prime Minister Modi signals no mercy for exam mafia. Modi vows fast-track justice. Mission clean exams. Youth first. Congress MP Shashi Tharoor calls Supreme Court remarks on police action deplorable. Tells India Today he expected better from the courts.
2: Disappointing comments by the judiciary. We expect better from them. The government actually controls the levers of change, and it should now act with accountability and with responsibility to bring about.
1: NEET protests take an ugly turn. Cops pelted with stones again. Protests descend into chaos. Delhi police say swords brandished at protests. Cops attacked at Tolstoy Mart near CP. Delhi ACP, 5 cops injured in the violence. Has NEET stir been hijacked? Wangchuk seeks government assurance to end fast. Demands no action against protesters. Government assures will respond to his letter. Opposition MPs stopped from meeting Wangchuk. The wait is over for Jananayagan, Vijay's swan song finally in theatres. Fans celebrate Vijay's big screen finale. Trisha joins Frenzy. Watch his film in theatre. And news just coming in on the NEET strategy in focus as Amit Shah held a huddle. Jitendra Singh met with Amit Shah. Big huddle at Home Minister's residence where government is now fine-tuning the roadmap as far as justice for all the students is concerned. Amit Shah, Jitendra Singh all held a high-level meeting with talks underway on how exactly to fine-tune their strategy.

0: they will not hold a debate on the paper leak unless and until Union Education Minister Dharmendra Pradhan resigns. That exactly has led to the stalemate in Parliament proceedings, where the centre has been very vocal about how they want the debate to happen, not just on the NEET paper leak, but all the paper leaks and subsequent developments that have happened. But here, both houses have been adjourned till tomorrow. Today was the fourth day of the monsoon session in Parliament, but owing to the stormy session that has made its way into the fourth day as well, that both houses of Parliament have been stalled, and proceedings that will now begin from 11 a.m. tomorrow. We wait and watch what exactly will happen on day five, as the government, remember, has not just given a go-ahead to also say that they are ready to debate on the paper leaks issue and what happened on Monday during the protests. But we saw what happened in Makar Dwar today, where it was the NDA versus the opposition that says that they will not debate unless and until Dharmendra Pradhan resigns. This even after Prime Minister had announced fast-track courts for paper leaks amid the protests that continue. But Rahul Gandhi, who hit back, demanding the resignation of Education Minister Dharmendra Pradhan as part of the showdown in Parliament. And there, the opposition continuing to be dressed in black as they staged that protest in Makar Dwar. Rahul Gandhi has alleged that there have been zero convictions and over 152 paper leaks cases in the last 10 years. Prime Minister Narendra Modi has put out a strong message to say that the government is totally focusing on the interests of students and the youth, and they will do everything in that direction. Let me take this to my colleague Amit Bhardwaj, joining us on the phone line. Amit, disappointing indeed that fourth day of the monsoon session, but no constructive business, and both houses adjourned until tomorrow because of the ongoing ruckus.
1: Suresha, the Lok Sabha has been adjourned until tomorrow, and Rajya Sabha has been adjourned till 3 p.m., but it seems like the business, hardly any business would happen in Rajya Sabha, the upper house as well, because the moment Rajya Sabha proceedings started at 2 p.m., in less than a minute, I would say, when LOP Mr. Mallikarjun Kharge was saying that let me speak for a moment, for a minute, and from the other side as well, from the treasury benches as well, there were clogging from both sides and attempts to speak rather from both sides, and that's when the chair decided that it's being adjourned till 3 p.m. We have to believe that even after 3 p.m. there is hardly any scope for the proceedings to carry forward, and maybe the situation will remain like this tomorrow as well in most likelihood, because the opposition is pretty clear on their three demands. Number one, the sacking of Education Minister Dharmendra Pradhan. Number two, discussion on the basis of adjournment, which is you set aside every business of the house and discuss this matter of paper leak, NEET UG exams, Sonam Wangchuk episode, as well as the Lathi charge that happened. While on the other side, the government has shown their intent to have a discussion, but the opposition is saying that no short duration discussion would be, you know, will suffice them, and they want siding every business of the house in Rajya Sabha under 267 and Lok Sabha, the adjournment should be brought. Only then the house proceedings will happen. Also, now a Congress party, to be very specific, is seeking apology from the government. The government says that they intend to have a discussion, fruitful discussion, through which solution can be found out for the students who are angry right now in several parts of the country. Back to you.
0: But like you're saying, the primary demand that has led to a logjam in Parliament is over the resignation of Dharmendra Pradhan, where the government is saying we are open to a debate, but the opposition says until that happens, we will not proceed. We leave it at that, Amit. Thank you for getting us those details. More breaking news coming in. NEET strategy that is in focus as Amit Shah held a huddle. Jitendra Singh met with Amit Shah, big huddle at Home Minister's residence, where the government is now fine-tuning the NEET roadmap. Amit Shah, Jitendra Singh held high-level talks. Next steps that are on beneath the roadmap that is under the government's lens. The centre is now brainstorming their response to NEET. This, as they have said, that they are open to debating this matter in Parliament. But what exactly will be the

0: SAM reforms and Parliament strategy on table. Government is now reviewing an action plan on NEET fight back, where Jitendra Singh, MOS in PMO, arrived to meet Home Minister Amit Shah to discuss the future strategy regarding the NEET paper leak case. There again, the demand of the opposition to say that Dharmendra Pradhan must resign, but the government saying that we are open to a debate. We saw what happened in Parliament today, where no constructive business on the fourth straight day of the monsoon session, owing to not just the protests on Monday, but also the NEET paper leak and several other paper leaks that the opposition is now harping upon, saying that that is the weakness in the system that needs to be fixed. The government is saying that they're looking to have a constructive debate on the very same, but the opposition that is determined that unless and until Dharmendra Pradhan resigns, they will not proceed. Let me take this to my colleague Aishwarya Paliwal to get further details on this particular meeting, Aishwarya, that has happened between Amit Shah and Jitendra Singh. What exactly are you picking up from your sources? What are going to be the next steps? Because right now it just seems like a stalemate.
1: Well, it still continues to be a stalemate because the government has been trying to get in touch both with the Kokkur Janata Party, but from what we're understanding, Suresha, there were feelers that were being sent by the government, but it's the Kokkur Janata Party which is now refused to have any kind of further conversation with the government. So in that case, yes, definitely there is a stalemate that continues. On the other side, what we are hearing is that the government actually is also looking at some kind of plan B so that they will be able to make sure that the stalemate somehow ends. But yes, conversation can only happen when both the parties are willing for that. So what needs to be done next and how the government will present its view on NEET is something that is now being looked at. That is something which is now being considered within the government. From what we are gathering at the moment, it seems like from next week onward, we will see the parliament function. We will also see the government, either in the form of statements or in the form of a short discussion, putting forth all those things that they have done so far to Asia.
0: All right, Aishwarya, thank you for those details. Prime Minister Narendra Modi, in the meanwhile, has sought to assure protesting students over paper leak menace. Prime Minister took to X to announce that his government will set up fast-track courts to ensure swift and stringent punishment for those involved in NEET paper leaks. The statement came amid continuing demonstrations over NEET paper leak and wider concerns about the integrity of competitive examinations. Protesters have demanded accountability for examination irregularities, systemic reforms and the resignation of Union Education Minister Dharmendra Pradhan. Prime Minister's statement also countered Rahul Gandhi's claim that zero convictions had taken place in the claim. The leader of opposition on his part has rebutted Prime Minister's statement. Rahul Gandhi
2: hospital mein uske bare mein kyun nahi pooch rahe hain, un pe karwai kyun nahi ho rahi hai, kyun nahi pooch rahe hain, ye fizool ke sawal mat poochiye mere se.
0: That's the latest response that has come in from Priyanka Gandhi Vadra. As we continue to get you more and more responses from outside the parliament, however, Rahul Gandhi, who took to X to rehash the core demands of students and accused Prime Minister Modi of destroying India's education system. Listen in to all the voices that have come in.
3: 7.5 crore students and their families are affected by this. These are middle class and poor families. They put their hard-earned money into this. And then they literally spat on. And the best part of this is zero convictions. In the last 10 years, 152 leaks have taken place and zero convictions. Zero. So somebody is, or a group of people are destroying our education system, India's most valuable asset, destroying the lives of our students, and what does the government do? Zero convictions. So this is the first reason, an absolutely legitimate reason, why our youngsters are protesting.
4: Pradhan Mantri Modi sada yuvaon ke saath hai, yuvaon ke hiton ke saath hai, yuvaon ke ujjwal bhavishya ke liye. और आज तक के जितने कदम देखेंगे युवाओं के हित में है. आज का फास्ट ट्रैक कोर्ट बनाने का 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
0: More breaking news coming in. Pakistan-based handles that are activated and they are forwarding fake news toolkit amid Delhi protests. Pakistan-based propaganda and anti-India social media accounts have intensified a coordinated misinformation campaign amid the ongoing protests, with multiple fake and AI-generated videos that are being circulated to mislead the public. The Indian Army's Fact Check Unit and PIB Fact Check have launched an aggressive verification drive exposing several fabricated videos and false claims being amplified online. One AI-generated deepfake falsely claimed that Defence Minister Rajnath Singh threatened protesting students with full force of the state. The Indian Army and PIB Fact Check clarified that the statement is completely fabricated and that the original video was digitally manipulated using fake audio and misleading captions. Another fake video falsely attributed remarks to former Army Chief General Upendra Dwivedi, relating it to the protests. Let me take this to my colleague Shivani Sharma for further details on these videos, Shivani, and how the Indian Army has fact-checked them.
7: See, there are multiple fake news and fake videos, the AI-generated videos, especially relating them to the Indian Army, Defence Minister, Air Chief Marshal A.P. Singh, and former Army Chief Upen Dwivedi, and multiple other videos which are connected to these Army leaders are now being manipulated, and fake videos are now being circulated by Pakistani social media accounts. That has been now clarified by the Indian Army's fact check unit and also the PIB fact check unit. There are multiple such videos that have been intensified on the social media, and so is the fact check unit also intensifying, clearing this misconception and these fake misinformation agenda that has intensified, especially after the protest, Suesha. There are certain anti-India social media accounts that are running toolkits, and they are trying to instigate students. They are trying to create mistrust among people for the government and even for the defense forces. And now the government and the PIB, Indian Army, they have together taken this agenda to clear this misinformation and to bust these fake news toolkits that have been operating, especially against India.
0: Oh, yes, absolutely. And this is an important time, Shivani, given how a lot of videos are doing the rounds and such misinformation that can really mislead. So with regards to ensuring that, you know, such videos are stopped online or a message is put out, what is the government doing on that front?
7: There is a war room, not only with the PIB, but with the Indian Army. There are a whole lot of officials who are involved in not only monitoring these kind of fake news kits, and also there are helpline numbers that have been given out on these accounts of the Indian Army, the Indian Army's fact check account, that only not only corrects the misleading inputs, but also is calling the people to give any such fake news, give information of any such fake news that has been there on the social media handles, be it the X, be it the Instagram or any other social media account. So the Indian Army, the government, they are working together with a team of officials and they are monitoring each and every input that has been circulating, these altered videos that have been doing rounds on social media, and especially their source is Pakistan.
0: Shivani, they're getting us details. But we are cutting across to more breaking news coming in. Modi monthly details. Prime Minister's fast-track court diktat. That's the latest that is just coming in as assurances that were given by Prime Minister Narendra Modi, who announced fast-track courts for paper leaks. And Union Home Minister Amit Shah, who also backed those assurances to say that the focus of the Modi government right now is the interests of students and the youth, and they will ensure accountability. Those who are responsible for paper leaks will not be spared, and they've assured swift justice on this front. As the assurance for the youth comes in, we'll get you details of how the cabinet is now not just working towards this, but details on Prime Minister's fast-track court diktat will certainly come in for one and all to know how exactly they will help. Piyush Goyal will detail the fast-track courts and what's the plan of the Modi government when it comes to speedy justice. Remember, Union Home Minister Amit Shah had said that Prime Minister has taken a step and this is a big milestone when it comes to swift justice and tough talk on paper leaks. As the focus of the government is the youth's future, and that is on highest priority. Piyush Goyal will put out details of how the government is now taking steps to ensure that paper leaks can be curbed in the future. Time now for a short commercial break. On the other side, our special segment In the Club, where you get to watch all that is making news in the world of entertainment. Do stay tuned.
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2: 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Two, when it's time, just say, "Play Hot Mics on TuneIn." And you're in for unfiltered takes, A-list guests, and the stories everyone else is too scared to touch.
3: Further updates will be posted on the Defense Casualty Analysis System. In the latest footage released by the U.S. Central Command, jets took off and monochrome aerial video showed precision strikes against Iranian military targets, including command centers, air defense sites, and coastal surveillance facilities. The latest strikes on Iran lasted about 5 hours. The aim of the strikes was an attempt to degrade Iran's ability to continue attacking commercial vessels flowing through the Strait of Hormuz. Meanwhile, the IRGC said its naval forces had delivered heavy blows to U.S. assets and facilities in Bahrain and Kuwait through 3 rounds of missile and drone attacks. The IRGC said it destroyed drone maintenance and repair hangars used by U.S. units at Al Sakhir Air Base in Bahrain in the first round of the strikes. In the second round, the U.S. silos housing Task Force 59 vessels at Salman Port in Bahrain were targeted and destroyed. Bahrainis, however, claimed that it intercepted and destroyed several incoming Iranian missiles. Jordan, too, said it had neutralized 5 incoming drones from Iran.
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0: Welcome. You're watching In The Club. I'm Suesha Sawant. And yes, the whistles are louder. The celebrations are bigger. And the anticipation that is at an all-time high. Vijay's Jananayagan has finally arrived, bringing together high-octane action, powerful drama and larger-than-life moments. But beyond the entertainment, the film has become one of the most talked-about releases of the year. Take a look at this report.
1: A superstar bowed out and a chief minister walked in. One last time that the whistles grew louder, the celebrations grander. And the screen belonged entirely to a superstar stepping into history.

0: Come on. And at the center of that emotional moment stood Jananayagan, the final film of Vijay before his complete political transition.
1: Come, let's play a game.
0: Directed by H. Vinod, the film features high-octane action, powerful drama, and Vijay's trademark mass moments. Interestingly, Vijay plays a fearless cop who locks horns with Bobby Deol in a politically charged entertainer packed with larger-than-life moments. Meanwhile, the title Jananayagan, which translates to People's Leader, has continued to spark conversations for its political undertones, with many fans believing the film mirrors Vijay's real-life rise as a political force. Apart from Vijay and Bobby Deol, the film also features Pooja Hegde, Mamita Baiju, Prakash Raj, Gautam Vasudev Menon, Priyamani and Narayan in key roles. The film had earlier faced delays due to CBFC-related issues, which pushed its theatrical release ahead of the initially planned schedule. However, the project continued to create massive buzz among fans and trade circles alike. The film's release around Vijay's birthday turned the occasion into a grand celebration for fans across Tamil Nadu and overseas markets.
2: He has always been a mass hero. He's always been a people's leader. Politician has become now. He has enjoyed a great fan following. He has picked up the subjects that are relevant to the people, involving social justice, women, involving youth and all of that. So it's not particularly with this movie. If you see whatever the movies that he has done over a period of time, those movies have taken him closer to the people. I mean, This being the last movie with the title, it has got garnered a lot more attention.
0: The excitement surrounding the project became even more bigger as Vijay continues his political journey with Tamaraga Vetrikaragam, the party he founded in 2024.

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1: More than just a commercial entertainer, Jananayagan now stands as an emotional milestone in Vijay's career. A film that not only celebrates his cinematic legacy, but also marks the beginning of his next chapter, beyond the screen. With Alice, Entertainment Bureau, India Today.
2: The wait is finally over. Talapathy Vijay's Jananayagan has stormed into theatres carrying the weight of sky-high expectations as the superstar's final film before his full-time political journey. But does this grand farewell truly deliver the mass moments fans were waiting for, or does the hype overshadow the story? Up next is our club review.
3: ரெக்கார்டு வைக்கிறவனு கேள்விப்பட்டிருக்கியா? தளபதி தொட்டுவாப்ல.
2: 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A long battle with the censor board, the film being leaked to getting an A certificate, Jananayagan has had a long journey before it arrived in theatres today. The celebration we are seeing outside theatres is justified by what we managed to see on screen. Vijay returns with one of his strongest performances in a film that is entertaining, unapologetically political and surprisingly emotional. But was it really worth waking up at 6 a.m. to watch Jananayagan? Well, only if you are a loyal Vijay fan. Clocking at slightly more than 3 hours, the H. Vinod film doesn't say anything new. At its core, Jananayagan is a familiar battle between honest officers, corrupt politicians and dangerous terrorists. The story doesn't reinvent the wheel, but Vijay's charisma makes the familiar feel engaging. Jananayagan also takes up the job of giving some important woman-centric messages. From raising girls like tigresses, to Vijay personally giving a lesson on bad touch. The film doesn't shy away from painting its hero in bold strokes. As Thalapathy Vetri, Vijay once again manages to deliver. The way he moves his hand, says, "What bro, this is wrong bro," his dialogues, gestures and popular dance moves evoke whistle in theatres. Apart from his action and a very strong political avatar, Vijay also showcases a very vulnerable side as he plays a father figure to Mamita Baiju. And some of their scenes together genuinely warm your heart. Fresh from playing the antagonist in Alpha, Bobby Deol is back as the menacing, seemingly immortal Himmler. Prakash Raj, Nasir and Priyamani also join the bad boys gang, while Pooja Hegde gets to play Vijay's love interest. Jananayagan is also a wake-up call about how fake news is peddled on social media, how people continue to be divided over caste, religion, region and even language, especially in a country like India. Through a dramatic monologue, Vijay uses the film to call out dirty politics and also communicate his political vision, celebrating democracy, warning against dictatorship, urging unity beyond caste and religion, and reminding people of the importance of voting and choosing their leaders wisely. Without giving out names, the film surprises with few special appearances and even gives a nod to celebrated superstar and former CM MGR. Whether Jananayagan succeeds as political messaging or not will depend on where you stand. But as Vijay's farewell to cinema, it gives fans everything they came for. Heroism, emotion, powerful dialogues, and plenty of whistle-worthy moments. This is not just a film, it's an experience. More so if you watch it with Vijay's fan. A strong 3 stars from my side.

0: The whistles are deafening. The celebrations are larger than life. And Jananayagan has arrived like a festival. As Vijay's final film before his full-time political journey, fans have turned its release into a historic spectacle. From packed theatres to global celebrations, here's a look at the unprecedented frenzy surrounding Jananayagan.
1: Roared before the screens did. Long before Jananayagan flickered to life on cinema screens, Tamil Nadu had already declared it a blockbuster celebration. The air echoed with deafening whistles, drums refused to fall silent. Fireworks exploded across the skyline and towering cutouts of Vijay disappeared beneath the cascades of milk. Outside theatres, thousands danced, cheered and chanted in unison, transforming an ordinary Thursday into a statewide festival. This wasn't just the release of a film. It was an emotional farewell to a superstar who has now become the chief minister. From Chennai to Coimbatore, Madurai to Trichy, fans packed theatres hours before the first show, many arriving before sunrise just to be a part of what they called a historic moment. With Jananayagan, Vijay returns to the silver screen one final time before fully embracing politics. Making the film's release far bigger than the box office event.

0: In fact, tickets vanished within minutes of bookings opening, prompting theatres to release additional slots during early hours of the morning. Interestingly, the massive demand also revived a familiar controversy. Fans alleged tickets were being sold on the black market for 1,000 to 2,000 rupees with limited seats released online. Outside Chennai's iconic Rohini Theatre, the excitement resembled a victory parade. Fans danced to Vijay's biggest hits, beat drums, waved banners, the celebrations weren't confined to India either, as a Singapore-based company made headlines after granting employees a half-day leave so they could watch Jananayagan on release day, underlining Vijay's enormous global fan base. With Jananayagan, Vijay joins the rare league of leaders to have a film released after becoming the Chief Minister of Tamil Nadu. With Alice, Entertainment Bureau, India Today.
1: A superstar's final film has become much more than a cinematic event. Jananayagan marks Vijay's first release as Tamil Nadu's chief minister, blurring the lines between real and real like never before. From political symbolism to TVK fever, here's how the film is rewriting the rules of stardom.

When the curtains rose, it wasn't just on a film. It was on a political statement. For decades, Vijay walked into theaters as a superstar. This time, he walks in as the Chief Minister of Tamil Nadu. And that's what makes Jananayagan unlike any other film in his career. After MGR, after 50 years, it's the first time that a sitting Chief Minister's film has released. And it was evident in the celebrations.

0: It isn't just carrying the weight of sky-high expectations, it's carrying the weight of a new identity. More than a farewell to cinema, Jananayagan arrives as the first film to fully embrace Vijay's political image, and so the line between the actor and the leader begins to blur from the very first frame. With glimpses of his now CM look of a sharp black suit over a white shirt in the teaser, Vijay's commanding screen presence mirrors the image he now projects in public life. Interestingly, even the iconic title card for superstar CM has changed for Jananayagan. Fans shared a glimpse of the intro scene showing the title change from Talapathy to CM of Tamil Nadu, C. Joseph Vijay. And of course, the iconic hand gesture in the assembly that's become a fan favorite. The trailer showed glimpses of this too, with TVK references and themes of governance, democracy, dynasty politics, leadership and public service, making its political undertones impossible to ignore. While the messaging unfolds on screen, it continues outside theatres as well. Across Tamil Nadu, TVK flags flutter alongside towering cutouts as fans transform cinema halls into celebration grounds, further blurring the line between a film release and a political movement. For a star who has already conquered both the box office and the ballot box, Jananayagan isn't just releasing in theatres. It's stepping into history. Entertainment Bureau, India Today.
1: And that's all that we could pack in our special broadcast today. But keep watching In The Club from Monday to Friday at 2:30 p.m. and 11:30 p.m. on India Today for your daily dose of entertainment. This is me, Suvesha Samant, signing off for today. Till the next time, thank you for watching and goodbye.
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6: 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One of Uttar Pradesh's biggest advantages is its connectivity. 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The result? Uttar Pradesh is no longer just shaping India's politics. It's playing an increasingly important role in shaping the country's defense future.

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1: 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And that's the sound of a fraud alert from Wells Fargo flagging a charge for a pricey restaurant in Paris. Considering Claire isn't in Paris right now, that seemed odd to the bank and to Claire. Two taps later, Claire says nope to the charge and Wells Fargo is on the case. However you make money work, Wells Fargo can work with that.
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0: Good afternoon and welcome. You're watching India Today and I'm Anisha Mathur bringing you this breaking news that's just coming in. Modi Mantri confirms talks with CJP team soon. Jitendra Singh has said that he will be meeting CJP leaders with JP Nadda. Jitendra Singh has in fact also said that they tried to contact the CJP for talks today. In fact, the union minister has said that I would like to tell the protesting students through the media that we are ready for a discussion. We are prepared to devote as much time as needed. The country's health minister and I will both be present with you. We are ready to talk wherever you suggest, be it the office or Naddaji's residence. Let's listen in to what Jitendra Singh had to say on this issue.
1: मैं मीडिया के माध्यम से सरकार की ओर से एक विनम्र अपील करना चाह रहा हूं आंदोलन पर बैठे हुए छात्र बंधुओं से सरकार की ओर से चर्चा के लिए हम हर समय तैयार हैं सरकार के दरवाजे खुले हैं दिस इज अ स्टैंडिंग 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
0: And this was the Union Minister Jitendra Singh saying that the government is ready to meet the students along with whenever they want, wherever they want. Interestingly, however, viewers, remember just 2 days ago when the talks had happened, initial round of talks had happened, where on July 20th, the CJP delegation had gone to meet Mr. Nadda. Right after that, they had hit out at the government saying that the talks were of no use, that they were talks were useless. And in fact, the CJP's three main demands were the unconditional release of activist Sonam Wangchuk, the removal of Dharmendra Pradhan, which is something that they have been talking about constantly, and compensation to the families of the NEET aspirants who allegedly committed suicide after the NEET paper leak. So we'll have to wait and see how this now develops now that the government is once again saying that they are ready to come onto the table for talks, especially since the lathi charges and protests are continuing. More breaking news coming in. And Nirmala Sitharaman has now given details of the Prime Minister's fast-track court dicta. Nirmala Sitharaman, Union Finance Minister, has said this is related to the students. It is a very sensitive for the age of the students. Prime Minister has assured strict punishment and a fast-track court. In fact, the social media post by the union minister says that even earlier we had arrested those who committed the crime. Today's announcement by the PM assures its citizens the government is responding, the Prime Minister is responding, and government has agreed for discussion. The union minister further has said that using NEET the young minds, the Congress Party is using the NEET students for its political agenda. Let's listen into what the finance minister had to say.
2: I can understand the opposition going on a tirade like this. At the level of the Prime Minister, a response has been given. In fact, much before today's announcement of setting up fast-track courts and assuring the punishments will be handed over to those people who violated the sacredness of an exam by leaking the papers, by buying papers, by selling papers. Even earlier to this announcement, the government arrested those people who actually committed this crime. And today's announcement by the Prime Minister assures the citizens, the mothers and the fathers who are so expecting their children and supporting them to make sure that they pass this examination because it's their career, can see that the arrests have been made. Today, PM has announced that fast track process will be set roll, and those who have done this terrible crime against the young generation of our country will be punished at the earliest.
3: कांग्रेस पार्टी और विपक्ष से अनुरोध है कि विषय का राजनीतिकरण ना करें, भागे मत, चर्चा कीजिए। विपक्ष जो

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Good afternoon, dear viewers. You're watching the Business Today show with me, Sakshi Batra. This is where I share with you all the closing action on Dalal Street. Let us quickly look at how the markets are hovering in the last half an hour of trade. It's panned out to be a rather weak session for the markets, and we've given up 23,900 in the intraday session right now. You can see, of course, it's a broad-based sell-off that we are witnessing. The Nifty Bank, the banking sector as a whole is seen under pressure, be it the PSU banking names, the private banking names, and the PSU and the private sector and financials names are also the pockets that are leading to sharp losses in the sentiments today. But first up, let's take a look at what's hot in the corporate and the financial world. Markets remain under pressure for the fourth straight session as West Asia tensions have pushed the Brent crude prices above $98 a barrel. Sensex has stumbled over 500 points, while the Nifty has shed 180 points to trade around 23,800, led by the banking stocks and the real estate stocks that are declining. All eyes on Infosys as the IT major reports Q1 FY27 earnings after the market hours today. The street expects double-digit revenue growth with a focus on FY27 guidance. Remember, AI strategy, deal wins, and the margins will be clear outlook. Adani Group eyes a possible airlines entry. Reports indicate the conglomerate has sought relaxation of norms for airport operators to own stakes in the airlines. If approved, Adani Group could emerge as a new challenger to IndiGo and Air India. Pharma stocks slide as Cipla and Dr. Reddy's disappoint on Q1 earnings. Cipla's net profit has fallen by 39%, while Dr. Reddy's profit has slumped 69%. In an exclusive chat with Business Today Television, the management has said the core business continues to post double-digit growth despite the one-time hit. HPCL tumbles 5% after posting its first quarterly loss in 14 quarters. The state-run refiner has been hit by the sharp surge in crude oil prices amid the West Asia war. We've seen HPCL report LPG under-recoveries of 510 rupees per cylinder in Q1 and 490 rupees per cylinder in July. And straight away, look at the markets. Barring the auto space and just about slight gains on the IT pack, we are actually looking at rest of the markets clearly under pressure. Look at the IT names, however, there's been a strong pickup there. The rest of the day, we had actually seen the IT stocks sliding in the session, but we are just seeing just about a tad move on the positive end as far as the IT stocks are concerned. This is important as we are going to be heading into the Infosys quarterly numbers as well, and that's going to be watched out for very closely. Remember, the rest of the big IT numbers that have come in, much better than the expectations. And therefore, we have seen some uptick periodically over the last couple of weeks as far as the IT names are

0: concern. But it's the banking names that have clearly declined in the session today, right after the mood got spoiled with those of the private sector banking names like HDFC, Kotak Mahindra and Axis Bank coming up with the NIM pressure. That's led to the sector, of course, coming under pressure. We're also looking at the real estate names and the oil and gas names now coming under heavy pressure. Let's welcome our guest on board. We have Avinash Kurukshankar, the founder of Avinash Mentor Research, joining in to share with us a fresh take on the markets. Avinash, welcome. Good afternoon to you. How are you looking at the markets, especially because this crude oil prices overhang is now only increasing? In just the last three trading sessions, we've seen crude oil prices spike by over $10 a barrel. That's a sharp and a swift rise yet again at a time when we had already started to pencil in the worst being over in the West Asia crisis. How are the markets looking at this fresh uncertainty?
1: Yeah, good afternoon, Sakshi. I think you're absolutely right that volatility in the markets has increased largely because of the re-emergence of the geopolitical tension. And I think the crude price is clearly reflective of that. I think, you know, markets are now looking at $100 a barrel for the crude. And if that happens in the very near term, then I think you're going to see a lot of, you know, negativity on the markets. In fact, today markets were clearly rattled by the crude price, the rupee depreciation. And most importantly, you know, with the earnings season on, the markets don't want to focus on the fundamentals now. They're looking at the current developments as to how long this war will continue. So my sense is, you know, the index will definitely now take a negative bias. We've already broken the 24,000 level. So 23,800, 23,750 is the next support. Hopefully the market gets a support here and we see some value buying. But overall, I think the index is going to remain in a very narrow range. The upside bias continues to be limited till the geopolitical situation gets corrected. So I think it's better that, you know, investors focus on domestic themes and focus on stocks which actually have delivered better than expected numbers in the quarter one season. So it's going to be a pick and choose market, but I think broadly the index is going to remain in a very narrow zone. Upsides are going to be limited till the time clarity emerges on the geopolitical side.
0: Absolutely. But how would you really look at the oil and gas story then, as we are seeing increased amount of uncertainty on the crude oil prices? Will the current quarter, which was already expected to reflect a lot of the pain of the West Asia war, will that continue over the next couple of quarters as well? And therefore, the uncertainty continues. Would you be extremely cautious of this sector?
1: See, I think today, if I'm not wrong, HPCL numbers came out. Yes. A very large loss was reported. Mm. I think, you know, if this situation continues, Sakshi, then even quarter two is going to be bad for all the oil marketing companies. Mm. And I think that is not good news for BPCL, HPCL, IOC. Mm. Of course, upstream companies like ONGC, you know, oil exploration companies like Salan or maybe Jindal Drilling could do well. Mm. But the majority of, you know, institutional money or maybe the large amount of money is put out into, you know, most of the oil marketing companies. Yeah. So here, I think it's going to be negative. Plus, as I mentioned to you earlier, there are many sectors which depend on crude oil as a basic raw material. You know, example like paints, carbon black, chemicals, lubricants. So you're going to see a lot of inflation getting built in their costing, you know, in the second quarter. So second quarter, hopefully, if the crude price does not come down very soon, then you're going to see a lot of margin pressure. And that is what is, you know, scaring the markets as of now.
0: Absolutely. Avinash, but how are you looking at, you know, some of the other key spaces like banks, for instance? What is happening with the banks, at least at this point in time? You know, was it just the earnings from these big four private sector banks that has spoiled the mood? Because this was clearly holding the fort for a large time in 2026 so far. But again, the banking names are coming under severe pressure.
1: No, I think, see, the most of the private sector banks which reported results on the last weekend, if you look at HDFC Bank, Axis Bank, typically, you know, these numbers were below the street expectation. HDFC Bank reported just a 5% growth. Axis Bank, the provisioning went up significantly. In fact, in ICICI Bank also, numbers were decent and in line, but the provisioning number was significantly high. Yeah. Kotak was slightly better, but I think markets were expecting slightly better numbers and a lower provisioning number. In fact, one of the positive surprises in this season was Indusind Bank. Indusind Bank reported a very 70% growth in profit because provisioning was low. So, you know, it's going to be a pick and choose. But yes, broadly, private sector banks have disappointed. Some of the large public sector banks, you know, like typically SBI results are awaited. Smaller PSU banks like Bank of Maharashtra, Indian Bank have done remarkably well. So I think the markets would be looking at each company on a case-to-case basis. But the key question now is that if this geopolitical condition continues, then the second quarter could pose a problem for the bank because a lot of asset quality issues could emerge for the clients, you know, where these banks have funded them either for long-term capital or for working capital needs. So I think you've got to keep a close watch here. Definitely the time is going to be very volatile. Unless we see food cooling up, the banks are not going to be performing at least in the very near term.
0: Fair point. We'll, of course, keep an eye out on that. But sticking with the earnings space, we've also spoken to the management of HFCL, the company which has reported a strong start to financial year 2027. In fact, the company's posted record quarterly profit of 229 crores, reversing the last year's losses in the same quarter. Revenue has more than doubled to 1,915 crores as well. In fact, riding on the momentum, HFCL shares have been in momentum and they continue to be in focus. The company's also raised its FY27 revenue growth guidance to 40%, backed by a robust 26,000 crores order book as well. Earlier, I spoke with Mahendra Nahata, the managing director at HFCL, on the company's strong order pipeline and the outlook for FY27. Let's listen into what he had to say. Revenue growth guidance now to 40% right after Q1. I want to understand, you know, what is giving you the confidence right at the beginning of the financial year, especially at a time when there is so much uncertainty happening, that you are looking positively at achieving this target, sir?
2: It is simply our order book. We have an order book of 26,000 crores in hand at this point, which is 5 times the revenue of the last year. So that itself gives you confidence that you will be able to achieve at least 40% growth in the revenue this year. And this is moreover, you know, depends upon the out of that order book, when the equipment are required to be shipped, when the cable is required to be shipped, when the projects are going to be executed. All that put together and our capacities, we have absolutely no reason to believe that will not be able to grow by at least 40%. That's why I specifically gave that number yesterday.
0: Sir, the company is also making a strong push into defense, from ammunition manufacturing and surveillance radars to tactical communication solutions. So how large do you see this defense business becoming over the next 3 to 5 years for you? And what kind of order pipeline are you seeing here?
2: Look, you know, defense business in the current year, we see a revenue of roughly about 500 crores, including an acquisition which we are in process. Okay. Next year, I would say rather in 3 years, we would take this revenue to at least 5,000. I am taking this as a second pillar of growth for the company, apart from fiber optic cable business. The way the India is modernizing its army, India is modernizing its Air Force, Navy, and all over the world, because of geopolitical situation, the way the expenses are increasing on defense preparedness, we see a good future for this industry. That's why we are calling it a second pillar of growth for the company.
0: Avinash, how would you look at HFCL? It's been a multi-bagger stock for sure. But, you know, after the kind of run-up that we've seen, earnings have definitely come in strong. Would it still, have a confidence uptick from even you going forward from here? Do you still see a lot of upside on the stock?
1: Yeah, I think, Sakshi, if you see the quarter one numbers, they have been much ahead of what the street was expecting. And I think, you know, HFCL has always been a volatile stock in terms of earnings and, top line. But looking at the kind of order book of 26,000 crores and the management's confidence that, this can easily be fulfilled, I don't think 30-40% growth is completely ruled out. So definitely, if the earnings continue to grow, plus the kind of initiative in defense, which the management has said that this year the target is 500 crores and next year 5,000 crores, I think markets would definitely be impressed when the numbers actually come out. I think execution is going to do the trick. But till that time, I think, some investor who wants to buy in for this superb growth should actually look at buying in a staggered manner. The stock has gone up from almost 75 rupees to 200 in a very short period of time. So I think rather than pushing the gun immediately, it would be better that one buys in a staggered way and definitely then, hopes that this growth actually materializes. But yes, we are structurally positive, but we'll be more comfortable once 1 or 2 quarters of growth gets reflected in the actual numbers.
0: All right. Let's also shift focus to the aviation space. Yesterday, we told all of you on India Today viewers about the government's informal discussion on revisiting ownership norms that currently prevent major airport operators from owning significant stakes in the airlines. But if these rules are eventually relaxed, what could it mean for India's aviation sector? Would it create stronger competition or raise new concerns over the conflicts of interest? And what could such a policy shift mean for major operators of airports like Adani Group, which has previously denied plans to enter the airline business, but has also said that it would consider an opportunity if the legal framework were to change? Let me understand this with my colleague Karishma Sudani now joining in. Seems like, Karishma, Adani Group is now bending towards looking at this aviation business. And why not? The government also wants to break this duopoly of IndiGo and Air India, looking at what's happened over the last 6 months to a year in the aviation space. What are you gathering?
3: Sakshi, you know, they say a sweet deal attracts all kind of flies, the ones that also rejected it previously. But a policy shift like this will be big for the sector because we are currently living in a duopoly of two airlines, with IndiGo taking majority of market share, followed by Air India. Limited supply chain, dearth of resources, of course, the duopoly, the competition has made it difficult for other airlines to survive this challenging market. So amidst all this, if a player with strong financials who has the full appetite and capacity to launch an airline enters, then it is a win-win situation for the sector and for the flyers of the country. But where the line needs to be drawn is the policy and the kind of regulations and the challenges that the government will have to set in order to ensure that there is no priority treatment being given to an airport owner who will also be an airline owner. So next steps to watch out is if Airports Authority of India will rework on the concessions granted to Delhi and Bombay airports, come up with a supplementary agreement, right, may not, and to go through the legal scrutiny before it touches the doors of cabinet.
0: Absolutely. Thanks, Karishma, for getting us those details. This is one development that everybody will be very keenly watching as far as the Adani Group is concerned, to see what are the steps taken and would it definitely mean that Adani Group goes ahead and launches an airline of its own as well. Let's move forward and look at another breaking news coming in on your screens. This is with respect to ITC, that's warning of higher cigarette taxes. Also talking about the illegal trade, ITC's talked about tax hike could spur cigarette smuggling. In fact, they're talking about 94% of the business linked to agri and to plantations. They're talking about science-led tobacco, which is key to growth of the future, as far as ITC is talking about. Agri and innovation could drive long-term growth going forward from here. But the hike in taxes is what they're talking about, as that could spur cigarette smuggling. They're talking about 94% of the business that's linked to agriculture and to plantations as well. But there could be some higher cigarette taxes is what they're talking about, how that could fuel illegal trade as far as cigarettes are concerned. That's a breaking news coming in from ITC at this point in time. But let's shift focus to the pharma space and talk about Dr. Reddy's Laboratories, which is reported a weak first quarter as the net profit has fallen 69% year-on-year. It's hit the lower sales of the blockbuster cancer drug lenalidomide, which is the cancer drug, in fact. Also, a one-time provision related to a semaglutide, the weight loss API issue as well. In fact, speaking to Business Today Television's Neetu Chandra Sharma, M.V. Ramana, the CEO of the global generics business of Dr. Reddy's Laboratories, has said that its core business remains on a strong footing with double-digit growth across key markets.
4: The results and the performance this time was impacted by the semaglutide API issue. So what exactly went wrong and what corrective measures have you taken, and when do you expect the supplies to return to normal?
5: Sure. So first, I think in terms of the quarter, what you would see that sequentially, if you take from the quarter four to quarter one, you'd see that we have grown. And largely, it basically says that post the lenalidomide, the base business is growing well and growing double digit across US, Europe, India, and emerging markets. So there is a strength in the base business. It is not only the growth in terms of the volumes, but also growth coming in because of new products. When it comes to semaglutide, we did have a write-off of about 240 crores. Most of it, the API that we had manufactured that we had to write off. As we speak, we have understood what is the root cause, why we have had this specification impurity issue, and how and what could be the countermeasures to overcome it. As we speak, the scientists are working on it. Should this go in the right direction, and we feel that we are on the right direction, we should be able to come back with the product in quarter three.
4: Okay, so with the lenalidomide revenues moderating, what will be the biggest growth drivers for your company in the next 12 to 24 months?
5: Sure. So, what also has been good is the fact that we have been working for both in terms of new products and moves across the market. So, if I do take India, India has got moves around innovative assets, consumer health, growing off our existing mega brands. If you take Europe, Europe has got new products at the same time as got NRT business. If you take emerging market has been about leveraging the platform. We have present in about 48 countries, and we have field forces in many of them. And on top of it, what we have been able to do is to leverage all of the products that we have developed for US and Europe to bring it into these markets. So emerging markets with a good presence across Asia, Africa, Russia, CIS, Latin America continues to do well. And then US has been quarter one has been good in terms of the new products. We have been able to launch bosutinib, where for 400 mg, we have 180 days exclusivity. That product has done well. A complex asset in the form of nintedanib, that is also doing well. And we expect more launches as we come along. So it's a combination of working each of these markets and continue a set of new products that we would launch over the next couple of quarters should give us the confidence.
0: Let me take an update with Avinash on the entire pharma space. How are you looking at the pharma story? Just about last couple of months, pharma emerged as a consensus buyer for a lot of market participants. How are things moving along? How are you assessing the Q1 numbers that are coming in? Are there challenges up front, or do you think this is just going to be a blip and the sector still looks appealing?
1: No, I think pharma sector has outperformed quite significantly. You know, pharma was a defensive space, so a lot of money got channelized here. But I think if you look at the numbers from Dr. Reddy and typically Cipla, which has come out, I think numbers have been slightly disappointing. So market should now look at execution and better kind of, you know, grow, drug kind of discovery and the launches going forward. Maybe post-September, Sakshi, I think you could expect a decent performance because most of these companies perform much better in the second half. So I think despite the fact that numbers have been disappointing, I think, you know, companies like Sun Pharma or even though, or typically even a Torrent Pharma should do well. But yes, one caveat is that about a couple of days back, Donald Trump has said that 2 years going forward, you know, Indian pharma companies would also come under tariff. So that is going to be also a hanging sword. So my sense is it's a neutral stance. We like to wait for the September quarter numbers and take a fresh review.
0: Okay, there's a big update coming in now from Bharti Airtel viewers. We'll look at that. It's in fact an IPO update coming in from the Bharti Airtel Group. Airtel Africa has chosen the London Stock Exchange as the primary listing venue for its mobile money business, Airtel Money. Remember, reports are indicating the IPO is expected later this year, subject to market conditions and regulatory approvals. In fact, Bloomberg has quoted and reported earlier that Airtel Money could be valued at more than $10 billion. The listing is expected to also unlock value for Airtel's Africa's fast-growing fintech business and could also become one of the biggest African fintech IPOs in the recent years that have been seen as well, bringing back focus to Bharti Airtel back home too. Of course, these are all global victories that they are going to be penciling in. But Avinash Shah, how would you look at Bharti Airtel as a telecom player back home? Of course, so far in so many years, it has been that monopolistic play that everybody is bet big on. It's been a wealth wealth creator. But upcoming over the next couple of months will also be the Jio IPO, and therefore there will be higher competition than the telecom space. How would you look at Bharti Airtel?
1: Well, I think, Sakshi, competition was already there. The only difference is that now Jio will go public. Earlier, it was a private entity. My sense is it's not going to make any big difference because Bharti has very cleverly managed to withstand competition, you know, the day Jio was announced. So I think their balance sheet is strong. Their marketing has been very aggressive. And I think the point which you mentioned, Airtel Money going public in London, is indirectly going to add a lot of value unlocking for the parent entity, that is Bharti Airtel. So I think, you know, going forward, the ARPUs are also going to improve. Our sense is that this is one of those stocks which should be held in your portfolio for the next 2 to 3 years. They will definitely capitalize on the 5G growth. And whatever talk they have been mentioning on the fintech side, I think that is one area where possibly the market has not penciled in the growth at all. So I think very good long-term prospects can definitely be an add to your portfolio, but from a long-term perspective.
0: Okay, fair point. I hope that this has helped you understand how to look at the stock overall in the telecom basket. But let's quickly look at the market's close, viewers. We are at 23,871 as far as the Nifty goes for the markets. There's an almost a half odd percent of a drop today. That's the fourth consecutive session when we have seen weakness come in as far as the markets are concerned. Almost 114 point of a drop there on the Nifty, whereas the Sensex has dropped by 365 odd points. Again, a half odd percent kind of a decline. 76,389 is where the Sensex also ended the session at. We're looking at, of course, the pockets that have led to this weakness. Real estate, 1.7% lower. That's the topmost losing sectoral index today. And also the broader markets that have declined quite a bit. Look at the small caps, over a percent kind of a loss coming in there. Mid-cap 100 index, almost a percent coming in there as well as a loss. PSU banks from the banking space has been the big loser today. Over a percent cut, that has also pulled down the Nifty Bank down by almost a percent. Oil and gas, we discussed pretty widely. That's also been in pain. Barring auto and media sectors, rest all of the sectors have weakened in the session. And India VIX levels have also spiked by 1.5% almost at 13.5 odd levels that we could see. But there are several broad market names that we have seen that have pulled up in the session today. You've seen names like the graphite makers, Graphite India, HEG up and about in the session today. Almost 5% higher. We're also looking at NTPC Green Energy, about 6% up. We're also looking at names like Aditya Infotech, that's up by about 5% odd. IT stocks, of course, just hovered around 0.3% of an uptick. And this is going to be a space to watch out for as Infosys earnings will come in just about half an hour or so. And that is going to be seeing a reaction tomorrow as well. A time to take some of your questions from our viewers to our guest, Avinash, here. We have Parthiv Jain, Avinash, for you for the first question from Surat coming in for you. He wants to know from you, he's planning to invest in tire and paint stocks, but is this the right time or the rising crude oil prices should deter him?
1: No, I think it depends on what kind of time frame he has. You know, if he's got a short-term view, then I think it's avoidable. But if he's looking at the next 12 to 15 months, then I think, you know, buying maybe tire companies in this weak market could definitely be a good opportunity. Something like JK Industries or typically a SEAT would definitely be acquired, but from a 12 to 18 month time frame.
0: Shankar Srivastav's question, he's from Pune and he's asking you, he's holding some pharma stocks with good gains. So should he continue to hold on or now look at some booking profits?
1: No, I think if he's got a medium to long term horizon, he should stay invested. Okay. I think clearly if he's not a short term trader, he should not worry. Because I believe the second quarter numbers for most of the pharma companies should be good, and that could definitely lead to some kind of re-rating. So I would say that, you know, most of the large caps, if he has in his portfolio, he should continue to hold.
0: Okay. We also have Rajat Arora from Hisar asking you. He's planning to invest in two sectors, cement as well as chemical stocks, for a one-year time frame. How are you viewing these particular sectors?
1: No, I think cement definitely looks interesting because this was the first quarter, and despite being a sluggish period, the companies which have reported numbers include UltraTech, India Cements, JK Cement. So I think, you know, clearly cement can be looked upon as a good opportunity because hopefully post-September volumes will go up. And as far as the chemical sector is concerned, I think, you know, companies like RK Industries, Navin Fluoro, these could be very good, you know, strong bets if one looks at the time frame of next, say, 12 to 15 months. So you've got to be a little choosy in the chemical sector. But these two companies can provide him a good alpha if he can stay invested for the next 12 to 18 months.
0: All right. Thank you so much, Avinash, for addressing all of these queries and giving us your market insights for all our viewers. Appreciate your time with us. And viewers, before we wrap up, Skyroot Aerospace has already made history by becoming the first private Indian company to successfully reach orbit. But what will come next? Will reusable rockets be the next frontier? And after a successful launch, has investor interest also gone up? Speaking to Business Today Television's Aishwarya Patil, Skyroot Aerospace co-founder and COO Naga Bharadhaka has shared the company's roadmap ahead. Let's listen into what he had to say.
6: As a company, of course, it is under our roadmap to develop a reusable launch vehicle. We will be working on that roadmap as well. But Vikram series of launch vehicles are one-time use, small dedicated launch vehicle segments. And reusable launch vehicle is something certainly is in our roadmap, as you rightly said.
7: So beyond patriotism, of course, this was a national moment of pride for all of us. But as a company, as a corporate, investments are something that are really, really important. So if you could talk a little bit about any kind of interest that you've seen increasingly after the launch, who have you heard from globally as well? So if you could talk a little bit about the well-wishers and investment fraternity, if they've reached out to you, more interest in investing in Skyroot Aerospace. We believe you did reach out to Anand Mahindra at some point in the past. So are you also looking at some international global names to invest in the company going forward?
6: So, as you might have seen, like we just before the launch, we have raised capital. At a $1.1 billion valuation, we raised $60 million just a few months before the launch. So, we are currently well funded for the execution of the next plan over the next 2 years. And of course, any further interest that comes in to plan our next big roadmap is something we will be open to explore. But as of now, we're just well funded for the next 2 years roadmap that we already.
0: All right, viewers, it's time to wrap up the Business Today show right here. But in case you have also any questions about your investments in stock markets, your mutual fund, SIP, gold-related questions, then please do send them to us on the number that's flashing on your screens. With that, it's a wrap. Many thanks for tuning in. We'll be back to track the markets tomorrow morning at 9:05 a.m.
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2: 26/11 attack in Mumbai was really shocked me. India didn't know how to deal with a live event like this. India Today runs a biannual Mood of the Nation poll. And that's where we saw the emergence of Mr. Modi coming in.
17: India Today put on the cover Modistan when he won. A lot of strong things were being done at the same time, till, of course, COVID intervened in a different way.
25: The most important work that we do as a media organization or with our team of journalists is to go down to the ground and tell a story.
2: The Ram Mandir temple, we followed this from right from the destruction of the Babri Masjid.
25: In this age of algorithm and AI and technology, you have to go with your gut.
2: This has been part of our DNA. 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
1: Welcome back. Now, JP Nadda has also issued a statement saying that we are ready for talks at my house or office if needed. After the CJP has refused talks at JP Nadda's residence. Now, the union minister has said that talks will happen either at my office or residence. This even as government appeals for talks with the CJP protesters. They've said that we will devote as much time as needed. Remember, today, union ministers from the finance minister to Jitendra Singh, the PMO minister, and now JP Nadda have been saying that the government is ready for talks with the CJP leaders, with the student leaders. Let's listen in now to JP Nadda's comment.
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1: Amid escalating protests that refuse to die down, now the government is saying we are ready for a second round of talks. Remember, 2 days ago, when the delegation from the CJP protesters had gone to meet Mr. JP Nadda, the response from the government was, the CJP leaders said that the response is not enough, that the CJP has three main demands. The release of activist Sonam Wangchuk, the removal of Education Minister Dharmendra Pradhan and compensation for the families of the NEET aspirants who allegedly died by suicide after the NEET paper leak. Now, on Monday when this meeting had happened, the CJP said that the government did not offer any assurance on the demands that have been made. That the government is insisting on the protest being called off. And between Monday and today, we've seen multiple rounds of lathi charge, tear gassing and stone pelting, clashes between the protesters and the security forces continuing, repeatedly happening. We've got metro stations being closed, roads being closed to prevent people from coming in. But the number of young people at Jantar Mantar and nearby areas is refusing to go down. Now the government offering another round of talks. JP Nadda saying the meeting could be at his residence or his office. Moshmi Singh is joining me on this story. Moshmi, you've been looking at how this protest is now escalating. Now the government saying we want another round of protest. Mr. JP Nadda once again saying the meeting would be at his house or his office. But the CJP has been very clear about this. The CJP leaders have been saying we will not go to the Mantri. The Mantri must come to the public, isn't it?
5: Absolutely. Now, the venue is a stickler, Anisha, as you rightly pointed out, because here we wanted to check with the government whether there was a change in stand as the CJP and the students were demanding a neutral location. And the stand of the government is that the government functions... The stand of the government is that the government functions from its office, and since the designated minister is Mr. Nadda, either at his official residence or at his office, the meeting can actually take place and not at any other random location. And that's a stand that the government has continued and has been the reason for no headway as far as a one-on-one in-person meeting is concerned, either yesterday or today. That stalemate continues. This is the first stalemate, and the second stalemate is over the demand of the resignation of the education minister. But things will only come to the talking table if they meet, and that meeting is not happening because of the difference in opinion as far as the venue is concerned.
1: All right, Moshmi, stay on with me. We're getting some more breaking news coming in. Now, BJP MP Nishikant Dubey has sparked a row. Dubey says some students using paper leak as an excuse. Some kids hiding behind the paper leaks could not excel. And therefore, they're making this as an excuse. Let's listen into what the MP had to say.
6: Pradhan Mantri Ji ki mansa spasht hai. 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
1: And once again, BJP MP Nishikant Dubey stoking a row. While the students, while young people from across the country are at Jantar Mantar and around the area about the corruption, about the paper leak, Nishikant Dubey blaming the students, saying that they could not clear the exam and therefore they are blaming the paper leak. This even as the anger of young persons when it comes to paper leaks, about the corruption, about the education system continues to rise. We are seeing more and more people pouring in to central Delhi, and in fact the CJP protests expanding across the country to other cities as well, when Nishikant Dubey is making such a statement. Let's listen in once more to what the MP has said.
6: प्रधानमंत्री जी की मंशा स्पष्ट है। विद्यार्थियों के साथ कोई अन्याय नहीं होगा। विद्यार्थियों के साथ जिस किसी ने भी ये गलत और घटिया हरकत की है पेपर लीक की, उन सबों को ऐसी कड़ी से कड़ी सजा दिलाई जाएगी 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
1: And that's all we could pack in for you in this edition of the news. More news and updates will continue on the other side. 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
6: Good evening, welcome, ladies and gentlemen. I'm Pooja Shali. You're watching 4 p.m. Bulletin only on India Today from India Today Newsroom. Busy and bustling, ready to tell you what's unfolding across India and the world. First, the headlines. Top story coming in is about the protest and counter-protest. Right outside Parliament's Makardwar, NDA MPs gather, chant opposition, avoiding the debate. Sonia Gandhi joins the protest outside Parliament. PM Modi's big assurance to students and youth amid the NEET protest. PM Modi signals no mercy for examination mafia. Modi vows fast-track justice. Mission clean exams, youth first. Congress MP Shashi Tharoor, speaking exclusively to India Today, called Supreme Court remarks on police action deplorable. Tells India Today he expected better from the court.
7: That was a very disappointing comment by the judiciary. We expect better from them. The government actually controls the levers of change, and it should now act with accountability and with responsibility to bring about change.
6: But NET protests take a more ugly turn. These are visuals released and confirmed by Delhi police. Cops pelted with stones again, almost lynched. Delhi police say swords were brandished at the protest, stones were pelted. Delhi ACP, 5 senior cops have been injured in the violence. The question now many are asking, a justified NET stir, is it being hijacked by hooliganism? Sonam Wangchuk seeking government assurance to end the farce, demanding no action against protesters. Government assures will respond to his letter. Opposition MP stopped from meeting Wangchuk. The wait is over for Jananayagan. In other news coming in, Vijay's swan song finally in theatres. Fans celebrate Vijay's big screen finale. Trisha joins the frenzy, watches him. The film

0: What's happening inside the parliament premises? Ever since the monsoon session has started, ladies and gentlemen, there's been consistent showdown, fireworks, but also a washout, literally. Constant adjournments have been witnessed. So amid this pandemonium, what has happened is Union Home Minister Amit Shah met Minister Piyush Goyal, and they also basically met the Speaker Om Birla. So both the Home Minister and Minister Piyush Goyal meeting the Lok Sabha Speaker Om Birla just to basically, it looks like, to push forward of how the session can continue. Remember, there are some very crucial bills that need to be introduced, discussed, debated. But because of one, the NEET stir, the opposition strategy to corner the government on different issues, there's just constant either sloganeering or fireworks, and the session hasn't been really able to be proceed in a manner that it should. Both houses of the parliament are consistently getting adjourned. Every morning, it begins with a promise that public issues will be discussed. But it's usually the sloganeering, some ruckus and commotion, protests, and the opposition claiming that the government does not intend to discuss or debate on crucial issues, eventually leading to adjournments within minutes. This is also, remember, the wastage of taxpayers' money of so almost a week now that the session has started, but we see no progress at all. So we'll try and get clarity from our reporters on the ground about the parliament and what precisely happened in the meeting between the Speaker Om Birla and the Minister Piyush Goyal and Home Minister Amit Shah. Visuals there on your screen, as Minister Kiran Rijiju also spoke a short while ago. All of them walking out of the premises. As you can see, that's Home Minister Amit Shah, that's Minister Kiran Rijiju, Minister Piyush Goyal as well. This is on a day, remember, when Prime Minister Modi also speaking about the future of students and youth and how it will be protected at all costs. Fast-track courts have already been set up to ensure that justice is seen and provided. But it's the NEET leak gate. That's, of course, the big controversy. Aishwarya Paliwal joins me to tell us what's happening. Aishwarya, an interesting meeting there. What do we take away from what Home Minister Amit Shah and Minister Piyush Goyal had in meeting with Lok Sabha Speaker Om Birla? Aishwarya.
1: Well, you know, Pooja, one of the things that the government at the moment is looking at, how to make sure that they are able to put forward their points. The government has been saying, be it 12 hours, be it 18 hours, you tell us the number of hours that you want us to talk about all those things that we have done and how we will make sure that we prevent these kind of paper leaks in future. You have certain points, you are most welcome to raise those points. Now, this is the discussion that is taking place. The Congress party, however, in fact, most of the opposition parties, Pooja, all of them at the moment are adamant that they first want the resignation of the education minister. They are then saying that the second thing that we want is the kind of assurance that nothing will happen to the students who were out on the streets and protesting in the national capital. So these are some of the things that, you know, are the focus of the opposition party at the moment. The government, however, is saying that our doors are open. If you want to speak with us, you can come and speak with us. And also, you decide. You tell us the number of hours that you want us to speak about it. We will definitely speak about it. But see, the fact of the matter, Pooja, unfortunately, is that we have seen over the past 4 days how the first week of the has been complete washout. No business has taken place. We have seen how the House convenes at 11 a.m. and then again at 12 and again at 2 and then it gets adjourned for the entire day. The government now is looking at ways to make sure that they somehow, cross over the stalemate and there is some proper discussion that takes place. The government is very clear. We do want to speak at length about NEET.
0: All right, Pooja. Keep tracking all the latest on that. Aishwarya is telling us what's unfolding in the parliament. But I have news coming in from central Delhi, which was the epicenter of police action, of protests and violence. Here's what we have from Connaught Place. Let's dip into that. The big news that's coming in. Remember, there's been complete chaos. And this is from an area like Connaught Place, which is a busy intersection, which is an almost always filled with crowds and tourists and visitors. There are also eateries there, restaurants and offices. So here's what has happened. On the advice of the NDMC chairperson and vice chairperson, the New Delhi Traders Association has appealed for office and restaurants in Connaught Place to shut at 6:30 p.m. For offices and restaurants to close in Connaught Place at 6:30 p.m. Violence has been reported in this area and people who have either been heading to those destinations or have worked or were leaving back for home were stuck in traffic for 2 to 3 hours. And we'll try and get more clarity on whether this has been approved, whether this is an appeal, and how will a decision be taken on it. Because if you are heading to Connaught Place, later into the evening. It's a for those who may not know, just in case, Connaught Place is a massive intersection circle point where there are restaurants, offices, marketplaces, and till late into the night, often you will see crowds there. And it's not just where you would see people from the country or the city, but sometimes even international tourists are seen. So for 6:30 p.m., if there's an advice coming in for hotels, for restaurants, for offices to shut by 6:30 p.m., let's just try and understand what's happening. Sushant Mehra, who closely tracks Delhi politics and is getting us this big breaking news from the NDMC. Tell me this, Sushant. क्या ये अपील और एडवाइस किया गया है रेस्टोरेंट्स को, ऑफिसेज को 6:30 बजे शट होने के लिए? क्या ये ऑर्डर है? किस तरह से इसको फॉलो किया जाएगा और क्यों 6:30 का डेडलाइन दिया गया है?

0: protesters, the protest that has been on, but also importantly about what next to do. What should be the next step when it comes to, and if those demands are met, which is the government's outreach, which is to ensure cases are taken back, and that can then lead to possibly his ending the fast. So that's his visual. That's Onam Wangchuk, who's been on a hunger strike. He says he wants to end the fast, but will continue indefinitely without the government's assurance that's coming in. We know that Minister J.P. Nadda, who met Wangchuk at the hospital, said the government will respond to his letter, ready for a discussion on the issue. Opposition MPs were stopped from meeting Wangchuk at Medanta Hospital. MP staged even a protest outside, carrying a letter signed by lawmakers urging him to end his fast. Wangchuk's wife, Geetanjali Angmo, told India Today that the movement is above politics. Wangchuk will continue the fight unless the government assures no action will be taken against the protesters.
1: मैं सरकार से विनती करता हूं कि वो और ऐसे ताकत बल का प्रयोग न करें बच्चों पर और दूसरी बात उन पर आरोप और एफआईआर जिससे कि उन्हें सताया जा सके जेल या पुलिस द्वारा ये न करने की मुझे आश्वासन चाहिए और वो आश्वासन अगर जल्द मिल जाए तो मैं आप सबके और जो नेतागण यहाँ पर आए उनकी बातों का इज्जत करते हुए अनशन आज ही तोड़ूंगा मगर अगर ऐसा कोई आश्वासन नहीं आए तो बदकिस्मती से मुझे ये अनशन जारी रखना पड़ेगा जय हिंद
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0: India Today also spoke to Geetanjali Angmo. She's the wife and right now speaking on behalf of Onam Wangchuk. Here's what India Today's Rajdeep Sardesai, when he was interviewing Geetanjali Angmo, what did she say to him? Let's listen into that.
3: Protest that took place on Monday, you believe innocent students were targeted by the police brutally. Now, the police puts out videos also of how there was stone throwing and how there were those who are targeting police vehicles. Do you believe or do you fear, does Sonam fear that this movement could be taken over by some anti-social elements? Is that a fear?
4: No. Rajdeep, this movement is absolutely pure. The kids who started this movement, I have done it from a heart and that is why Sonam decided to lend his mentorship and support this movement because we have been in the field of education and we know what state it is in. So it is not the students. I was personally present during that. Mm-hmm. There was Abhijit handling the crowds on one side, from one side of the truck. I was on the other side. We were singing songs. We were, discussing things. I was telling them about patience, about how, we have to wait. It's a long haul, about peaceful. Everything was full. Mm-hmm. There has never been such empathy. People were sharing bottles because these people, they had not made any arrangements. A protest is a constitutional right. So the government should have kept tankers for water. There was no water there. And when students went out, they were not allowed to come in. So whatever little water was there, people were sharing with each other. It is something the world can learn from. And to taint it as violence by student is doing gross injustice to them. And whatever, we have ample number of videos that mm-hmm. police are seen hitting innocent youth for nothing. And whoever was pelting stones were the implants of the government themselves, the goons
3: right.
4: that the government had planted to disrupt the movement. They were also trying to create a stampede by sending tear gas, you know, in the midst of the crowd, send ambulances. But the resilience, the resilience which the youth of India has shown, you know, is a role model for the behavior of Gen Zs in the whole world. And this is possible because the wisdom of our sages may have been forgotten by our mind, but still lives in our soul and in our hearts. And that was...
0: Let me now tell you about how Prime Minister Modi has emerged with an assurance very clearly to the students, especially the ones who sat for the NIT examination, faced the stress over the re-examination, over the leak gate issue. So Prime Minister Modi, in a very categorical statement on social media site, both in English and Hindi for the benefit of the students, have mentioned one, and very important, that fast-track courts have been set up, that there is immediate action that have been taken, and especially that the ones who will be held responsible will face strictest punishment and future of the students will not be allowed to suffer. Now, this is Prime Minister Modi's latest and the strongest statement that has come in with regard to speaking directly to students amid, of course, what we have seen at Jantar Mantar. Prime Minister took to the social media site and announced that fast-track courts to ensure swift and stringent punishment is being done. Wider concerns about the integrity of competitive examinations will also be taken care of. Remember, what are the protesters demanding? They've been demanding accountability. They've been demanding resignation of Union Education Minister Dharmendra Pradhan. And they've demanded that the cases be taken back from the protesters. And therefore now, as Prime Minister Modi's statement has come in, Rahul Gandhi has jumped in. And he has said that... Prime Minister Modi has destroyed India's education system. So let's listen into the statements that have come in and how then Rahul Gandhi has come down heavily on the government.
5: Through the media, it is my humble appeal to the students on agitation that the government is ready for talks whenever you want, at whichever hour of the day, and for as much length of time that you wish to. We are ready to discuss the issue on which the agitation has happened and all the other related issues as well, with an open mind, and the talks can be held at the residence of Shri Nadda, because the talks will be led by the Health Minister of India and the senior leader Shri Nadda ji, and of course I will be accompanying him. The talks could be held at Shri Nadda ji's residence or at an office, whichever of the two you wish to, because you appreciate as much as I do that without talks, without dialogue, we cannot find a solution. And without a solution, we would not be able to lay down the further roadmap. And I also wish to share with the viewers that since last afternoon, or since yesterday afternoon, in the last 24 hours, there have been four offers made to the student representatives for a dialogue. We are still waiting for the response. We do not stand on prestige. We never stand on prestige. Please come forward.
6: Sir, कहाँ पे मुलाकात आपको लगता है कहीं भी कोई भी लोकेशन
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9: I can understand the opposition going on a tirade like this. At the level of the Prime Minister, a response has been given. In fact, much before today's announcement of setting up fast-track row courts and assuring the punishments will be handed over to those people who violated the sacredness of an exam by leaking the papers, by buying papers, by selling papers. Even earlier to this announcement, the government arrested those people who actually committed this crime. And today's announcement by the Prime Minister assures the citizens, the mothers and the fathers who are so expecting their children and supporting them to make sure that they pass these examinations because it's their career, can see that the arrests have been made. Today PM has announced that fast track process will be set roll, and those who have done this terrible crime against the young generation of our country will be punished at the earliest.
0: But here's why, that the Congress is not buying any of these assurances that are coming in from the government. Here's what LOP Rahul Gandhi had to say and why the party is not convinced. They're not taking for what the government is saying. Here's why.
10: 7.5 crore students and their families are affected by this. These are middle class and poor families. They put their hard-earned money into this. And then they literally spat on. And the best part of this is zero convictions. In the last 10 years, 152 leaks have taken place and zero convictions. Zero. So somebody is, or a group of people are destroying our education system, India's most valuable asset, destroying the lives of our students, and what does the government do? Zero convictions. So this is the first reason, an absolutely legitimate reason, why our youngsters are protesting.
11: प्रधानमंत्री मोदी सदा युवाओं के साथ है, युवाओं के हितों के साथ है, युवाओं के उज्जवल भविष्य के लिए, और आज तक के जितने कदम देखेंगे युवाओं के हित में है। आज का फास्ट ट्रैक कोर्ट बनाने का निर्णय भी 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
0: But 4 days since the parliament's monsoon session, what have we witnessed? Right now, in the latest, it's Kharge versus Rijiju. Both senior leaders, one the leader of opposition in the Rajya Sabha, party president of the Congress, Mallikarjun Kharge, and then there is, of course, Parliamentary Affairs Minister Kiran Rijiju. Here's what happened in the parliament. Now, remember, Parliamentary Affairs Minister is saying that we're ready for a discussion, but without preconditions. Discussion on the education issue, the scam, and the paper leak. Parliamentary Affairs Minister is also adding that those responsible for the paper leak will be ensured that they get strictest punishment, justice will be delivered. Union Minister JP Nadda has come in. He's saying that opposition is acting irresponsibly. But amid all of this, here's what Mallikarjun Kharge maintains. Any discussion can begin only after the resignation of the minister, Education Minister Dharmendra Pradhan. Only after that will accountability come. So they're demanding with a condition, while government is saying we'll have the discussion without preconditions.
14: देश में पेपर लीक का गद्दा होता है तो कड़ी से से कड़ी सजा दिया जाए और जल्द से जल्द दिया जाए। इतना अच्छा सरकार मेरा रिक्वेस्ट है कि आप कंडीशन मत डालिए, बिना कंडीशन डाले हो चेयरमैन आप और चर्चा देना शुरू करें। हम मांग करते हैं कि चर्चा आज ही शुरू होनी चाहिए।
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17: 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We will meet again by 2 p.m. today.
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0: So there is the street protest, and then there is a protest in the parliament. The Congress party, like we have seen, had that flash protest sitting right outside Prime Minister Modi's residence. It went on for several hours, led by Rahul Gandhi and Mallikarjun Khadge. But what we have inside the parliament or around the premises also is no less. The Samajwadi party, the Congress, the India bloc looking united. They realize this is their opportunity. They're coming together to charge at government at the center over the NET examination, while we have protesters at Jantar Mantar, in chaos, commotion and the protest. So these are visuals coming in from the parliament complex. This is basically a showdown that happened between the treasury benches and the opposition also, both inside and outside the house. We see MPs on both sides who have their share of narrative being played out right near the Makar Dwar, raising slogans against each other, even jostling with one another. So there was Rahul Gandhi, Mallikarjun Khadge, who led for the India bloc. There was Samajwadi Party Supremo Akhilesh Yadav, NCP SP Supriya Sule, protesting and raising slogans against Education Minister Dharmendra Pradhan. Then the BJP MPs came in. They are hitting back at the opposition, saying that it's basically the opposition that's running away from the debate on paper leaks, because they're also in, and how even the opposition has been exposed here.
18: The MPs of NDA and India have now come face to face on the issue of a NEET paper leak. Right behind me at the Makar Dwar of Parliament, we can see as to how the India bloc MPs are holding papers in their hand, demanding resignation of Dharmendra Pradhan, are protesting. On my right hand side are the MPs from NDA, and they are saying that let the discussion on NEET happen. So at one side we are now seeing India bloc MPs, on the other side we have NDA MPs who are now protesting on the entry gate, on the stairs of Makar Dwar. More MPs of NDA are standing. Rahul Gandhi and various other leaders are present in this entire ruckus which is now happening outside the parliament. Inside and outside, we are now seeing massive protests taking place. Today at 10:30, call was given by the government to allow all the, given by BJP to all NDA MPs to come here and protest. On the other side, now India bloc MPs have also come here and they are protesting on the issue of NEET. It remains to be seen how the day is further going to pan out. Piyush Mishra and Delhi, from here today.
19: सत्ता पक्ष और विपक्ष के सांसद विरोध प्रदर्शन कर रहे हैं, और सोनिया गांधी जो कांग्रेस पार्टी की पार्लियामेंट्री पार्टी चीफ हैं, वो इस वक्त सदन में चल रही हैं। तो ठीक सामने मकर द्वार पे विरोध 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MPs are also holding protests in front of Makar Dwar against Rahul Gandhi's protest, and Sonia Gandhi, the CPP chief, is joining the opposition protest as well. So these visuals are coming from Makar Dwar. Sonia Gandhi at Makar Dwar. So interesting visuals coming from the parliament. The opposition party MPs are protesting, seeking action on paper leak and what happened with Sonam Wangchuk, as well as the police action at on the protesters on July 20th. And on the other side, you have protesters from party in power, that is the BJP and the NDA MPs, against the protest that was held by Rahul Gandhi in front of Prime Minister's residence. This is Amit Bhardwaj reporting for India Today from Parliament Complex.
20: एनडीए की सरकार पूरी तरह से छात्र और युवाओं के भविष्य के लिए हर स्तर पर चर्चा को तैयार है, पर राहुल गांधी और कांग्रेस और संपूर्ण विपक्ष चर्चा से भाग रहे हैं, क्योंकि उनको मालूम है जब वो सदन के पटल 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
0: I will say this, that politicians can do their share of politics, but eventually time is of essence. The youth is watching. They believe they have very significant grievances. The government says they've done outreach at least 4 times. But eventually, will this deadlock come to an end on how? The government will have to decide how they best can reach out to the young ones of this country who believe that the education system needs a reform. I'll be tracking more on that. Heading into a very short break, we'll shift focus. Politics, news, a lot is happening in Delhi, but what's happening in other states? The Chief Minister of Tamil Nadu, who's also been an actor, has his film released finally. The Jananayagan in theatres, frenzy all over. After a break, we'll be tracking that.

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0: Welcome back. It's not always that a serving chief minister of a state also has a film releasing in his name. And that's what's happened in the state of Tamil Nadu. The newly elected chief minister Vijay, also called Thalapathy Vijay now, has his film, Jananayagan, finally releasing. Now, many have said it could be a farewell film. There was a lot of hype about it. What are the fans eventually saying? Because public decides if they like a film or not. Jananayagan has released in theatres, a lot of crowd outside, all the cinema halls our reporters are reporting from. Here's a special report about, if you're wondering and waiting to watch Jananayagan this weekend, we have a review for you.
1: Thalapathy Vijay's last film as an actor, his first after becoming Chief Minister of Tamil Nadu. A long battle with the censor board, the film being leaked to getting an A certificate, Jananayagan has had a long journey before it arrived in theatres today. The celebration we are seeing outside theatres is justified by what we managed to see on screen. Vijay returns with one of his strongest performances in a film that is entertaining, unapologetically political and surprisingly emotional. But was it really worth waking up at 6 a.m. to watch Jananayagan? Well, only if you are a loyal Vijay fan. Clocking at slightly more than 3 hours, the H. Vinod film doesn't say anything new. At its core, Jananayagan is a familiar battle between honest officers, corrupt politicians and dangerous terrorists. The story doesn't reinvent the wheel, but Vijay's charisma makes the familiar feel engaging. Jananayagan also takes up the job of giving some important woman-centric messages. From raising girls like tigresses to Vijay personally giving a lesson on back touch, the film doesn't shy away from painting its hero in bold strokes. As Thalapathy Vetri, Vijay once again manages to deliver. The way he moves his hand, says, "What bro, this is wrong bro," his dialogues, gestures and popular dance moves evoke whistle in theatres. Apart from his action and a very strong political avatar, Vijay also showcases a very vulnerable side as he plays a father figure to Mamita Baiju. And some of their scenes together genuinely warm your heart. Fresh from playing the antagonist in Alpha, Bobby Deol is back as the menacing, seemingly immortal Himmler. Prakash Raj, Nasir and Priyamani also join the bad boys gang, while Pooja Hegde gets to play Vijay's love interest. Jananayagan is also a wake-up call about how fake news is peddled on social media, how people continue to be divided over caste, religion, region and even language, especially in a country like India. Through a dramatic monologue, Vijay uses the film to call out dirty politics and also communicate his political vision, celebrating democracy, warning against dictatorship, urging unity beyond caste and religion, and reminding people of the importance of voting and choosing their leaders wisely. Without giving out names, the film surprises with few special appearances and even gives a nod to celebrated superstar and former CM MGR. Whether Jananayagan succeeds as political messaging or not will depend on where you stand. But as Vijay's farewell to cinema, it gives fans everything they came for. Heroism, emotion, powerful dialogues and plenty of whistle-worthy moments. This is not just a film, it's an experience. More so if you watch it with Vijay's fan. A strong 3 stars from my side.

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Prime Minister Narendra Modi has made an outreach to the protesting students, announcing fast-track courts, promising swift and strictest punishment against those involved in the paper leak. He's also warned that those who try and harm the future of India's youth will not be spared. Government once again asking protesting students to return to talking table as the protests escalate. Union Minister Dr. Jitendra Singh saying centre is ready for talks, have already approached four times, and as long as needed at his office or Health Minister Nadda's residence, the talks can happen. Fallout of NET protests in the heart of Delhi, the trader body has advised all office, restaurants and establishments to shut at 6:30 p.m. in view of the prevailing situation on the ground. The much-awaited farewell film of Thalapathy Vijay Jananayagan has finally hit theatres after approximately six-month delay. Fans have been queuing up outside theatres since early morning to witness Thalapathy on the big screen for one last time.

0: This is the sound of Lucy, staying on top of her spending. You see, even though she's buying a new pair of jeans, she knows that it fits within her monthly budget. Because Wells Fargo will send an alert if her balance drops below her set amount. Yep, nothing gets past Lucy. Or Wells Fargo, for that matter. However you make money work, Wells Fargo can work with that.
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0: पॉलिसी बाजार, हर फैमिली होगी इंश्योर्ड।
1: Hello and welcome. I'm Sonal Mehrotra Kapoor. This is 5 Live. On the program today, there's just one story really on everybody's mind, on everybody's feed, and perhaps a conversation in every drawing room, in every office, around every lunchtime. It is what's happening with the youth of the country. It's 26 days and there is still no resolution. Sonam Wangchuk continues to be on fast. Protesters continue to be on the streets and the government is not offering or even asking for the resignation at the moment of Dharmendra Pradhan, which is the key demand. The government insists that everything will be done except the resignation. So far, that's the indication that we've got. Prime Minister, for the first time after 26 days, made a first direct appeal to the youth, saying all those behind the paper leaks will be met with. But has the movement now already moved on? Is it still about the paper leaks? Is it still about Sonam Wangchuk? Or has it turned into something bigger? That is what we look at over the course of the next 1 hour. But also adding insult to the injuries of all those protesting on the grounds comes this comment by Nishikant Dubey. He talks about how protests have been happening since time immemorial. People who were protesters then are ministers now. This is, according to him, got nothing to do with the protests on the ground, but a lot to do with politics. Should you really be making comments like these when you have emotions flaring up the way they are? Currently, we look at that as well. But first up, as always, let's take a look at the top headlines at this hour. Prime Minister Modi has sought to assure protesting students over paper leak menace. The Prime Minister took to X to announce that his government will set up fast-track courts to ensure swift and stringent punishment for those involved in NEET paper leak, signalling that no mercy for exam mafia will be tolerated. Prime Minister Modi also vowed fast-track justice. The government once again asked protesting students to return to the talking table as protests over NEET paper leak escalates. Union Minister Jitendra Singh has said that the centre is ready for talks at any time as long as needed at his office or Health Minister JP Nadda's residence. What the CJP, or the student body representing the youth, is asking for at the moment is a neutral location. Meanwhile, the outreach has failed to convince the Cockroach Janata Party, rejecting Prime Minister's fast-track court proposal as inadequate. The CJP has said it does not address why examination papers are being compromised in the first place, saying that the real issue is systemic accountability. The group has reiterated its demand for Education Minister Dharmendra Pradhan's resignation. The outrage, meanwhile, has spread nationwide. It's not just about Delhi anymore. Protests have erupted in Mumbai, in Lucknow, in Patna, in Begusarai, in Bhopal, with students demanding Education Minister Dharmendra Pradhan's resignation. Clashes have been reported in Patna, which turned violent, with police using lathi charge, also water cannons, tear gas shellings. The protests have expanded beyond NEET to broader youth issues now. Delhi police, meanwhile, have put out more cases of personnel being injured in the clashes. An ACP was injured in Tolstoy Marg, while an inspector was allegedly surrounded and assaulted at Jantar Mantar, suffering head injuries. Police have claimed that protesters pelted stones and attacked security forces. The Delhi police have also alleged that some protesters sort of brandished swords and khurkis. Now, on the advice of the NDMC chairman and vice chairman of New Delhi Traders Association, has appealed for offices and restaurants in Connaught Place to close at 6:30 p.m. today. This comes after violence was reported in Connaught Place. Amid CJP protests, Delhi police has now released videos of stone pelting as well at them on the 20th during the CJP protests. So there are claims, counterclaims, both sides, injuries, both sides. The parliament has witnessed fresh disruption and also remained in a deadlock as both Lok Sabha and Rajya Sabha were adjourned shortly after proceedings began. Government and opposition MPs protested against each other near the Makar Dwar. While the government has gone ahead and pointed to Prime Minister's announcement on the fast-track courts, the opposition continued the demand of resignation of Education Minister. The wait is over. Meanwhile, for Jananayagan, Vijay's final cinematic outing is finally in theatres. Remember, this was a release that was banned before the elections. Now that he is chief minister, it is finally finding its way to the theatres. Fans are celebrating the superstar's big screen farewell. And also actor Trisha joined the frenzy and was seen watching the film at the theatre in Chennai. Meanwhile, a story we should not be losing track of. Assam is battling one of the worst flood disasters, with over 9 lakh people affected across 25 districts and at least 41 deaths so far. Chief Minister Hemanta Biswa Sarma has said that rescue operations are underway, relief camps have been set up, essential supplies are being distributed and long-term rehabilitation plan is being prepared. And talking about floods, heavy rains continue to batter Gujarat, with around 1,200 people rescued and 100 shifted to safer locations. South Gujarat remains the worst hit, and one rain-related death has been reported from the Tapi district as well. The NDRF, SDRF, Air Force and Coastal Guard have been put on alert. Chief Minister Bhupendra Patel has reviewed the situation and spoken to Home Minister Amit Shah, who assured all necessary assistance. The anger over the NEET paper leak controversy continues to simmer. It's not dying down, with students and protesters demanding accountability, action against those responsible and answers over what they call a repeated failures in the education system. But today, for the first time, the Prime Minister stopped sort of, you know, avoiding the issue anymore and stepped in. He stepped in with a strong assurance to the youth, vowing to fast track the crackdown on paper leaks and also ensure stringent punishment for those found guilty. The Prime Minister has said that the welfare of the country's youth is of utmost importance and that no one who plays with the future of the students will be spared. He also called for fast-track courts to ensure that swift trials in paper leak cases, and also has issued directions to the concerned authorities to expedite action. The centre says the objective is clear: to safeguard students' interests, punish the paper leak mafia and restore confidence in the education system. But this appeal by the Prime Minister, the first in 26 days that has come in since the starting of this entire protest, has not cut ice with the youth, especially not with the Kokro Janta Party. They rejected the court proposal and called it inadequate. The CJP says that fast-track courts may speed up prosecution after the leak has already taken place, but do not address why examination papers are being compromised in the first place. Calling the announcement band-aid on a fracture, the group says that the real issue is systemic accountability and has reiterated its demand for Education Minister Dharmendra Pradhan's resignation. The CJP leader, Ashutosh Ranka, has argued that paper leaks are not merely a legal problem, but a systemic failure, sort of alleging that examination machinery itself has failed to protect the future of millions of aspirants. So, how do things stand at the end of day 26 and at the end of 4 days of protests on the streets of the national capital spreading across the country now? The CJP, the youth protesters, are sticking to their 4 demands. They're demanding the resignation of Dharmendra Pradhan. That's perhaps the one thing that they're really pressing the most on. Action against police personnel accused of atrocities during the protest. That's demand number 2. Demand number 3 is withdrawal of cases against protesters. And then there is demand number 4 of 1 crore rupees of compensation for the families of NEET aspirants who allegedly died by suicide. Now, in the latest, the government is saying that they have once again reached out to the protesting students, offering talks to break the deadlock that seems to have hit. They also put out a statement saying that the government is ready for talks, giving the students as much time as needed. And they have reached out 4 times since morning. In fact, Jitendra Singh, no less than him, union minister there, said that he has reached out 4 times since morning. He says both the health minister and I are ready to meet the protesters. Remember, Jitendra Singh and JP Nadda have been 2 people who've been negotiating from the side of the government. JP Nadda with the students, Jitendra Singh with the politicians and the opposition. Now, they are both saying that they want to sit down for as long as possible, as required, with the CJP. Now, Health Minister, remember, said that he's ready to host the meeting at his residence or at his office. But what's holding back the conversation, you ask? Well, CJP, if you'll remember, on day one of the protest, on the 20th, on Monday, when the first time it got violent, they allege that a similar proposal had come from the government back then. They went and spent a long time in JP Nadda's home office. But in that long time, the conversation that they actually had was only about 10 minutes or so. So they're saying this was, according to them, a distraction tactic. But was it really? The government is saying we are committed. So what's going to happen next? Will they manage to meet at a neutral location as the youth protesters have asked for? Or will this continue to be a deadlock for 26 days running now? That's going to be the key question. But remember, while all of this happens, you have Sonam Wangchuk, who's still on fast.
2: Through the media, it is my humble appeal to the students on agitation.

0: and for as much length of time that you wish to. We are ready to discuss the issue on which the agitation has happened and all the other related issues as well, with an open mind, and the talks can be held at the residence of Shri Nadda, because the talks will be led by the Health Minister of India and the senior leader Shri Naddaji, and of course I will be accompanying him. The talks could be held at Shri Naddaji's residence or at an office, whichever of the two you wish to, because you appreciate as much as I do that without talks, without dialogue, we cannot find a solution. And without a solution, we would not be able to lay down the further roadmap. And I also wish to share with the viewers that since last afternoon, or since yesterday afternoon, in the last 24 hours, there have been four offers made to the student representatives for a dialogue. We are still waiting for the response. We do not stand on prestige. We never stand on prestige. Please come forward.
1: All right, in the latest coming in, CJP has now snubbed the government offer to meet at a government office. Now, in response to that statement that you just heard from Jitendra Singh, the CJP spokesperson has said that no meeting will take place at Naddaji's residence. It will be held either at Jantar Mantar or at a neutral venue. They also go on to say that we don't want any empty talk this time. You must either agree to some of our demands or specify a time frame within which our request will be met. Meanwhile, CJP has announced, remember, nationwide protest on the 24th of July. That is tomorrow. Nationwide protest by youth organizations, other organizations who have given support to the CJP protest here. And at the moment, there is refusal to meet at a government office and a government residence. Let me cut across to my colleague Shivani Sharma, who's bringing us more on this story. Shivani, if I have to be clear about this, bringing any minister to Jantar Mantar is not a possibility. These days, it's unsafe even for a reporter to go hold a mic and report from Jantar Mantar. It is not possible for a minister to go there. Should I then understand that this is a pushback by the CJP to go back to what they asked for earlier, which is a neutral location? And what exactly is neutral location? Is the Constitution Club a neutral location? Is there anything else which is on the cards that the CJP wants at this point?
2: See, what has been clarified by Jitendra Singh, who's the MOS, PMO, that the talks can happen for however long the students want. They said that the government is ready to talk. Government never stands on prestige. Government is concerned about the students. But the place has to be either J.P. Nadda's residence or his office, because he's leading the protests. He's leading the talks with the protesters, because on the day one, that was on Monday, we saw how the representatives from the CJP, they met J.P. Nadda at his residence. And again, he has been offering to talk. The government has been attempting four times through the day today, Sunil, as was being told by Dr. Jitendra Singh, that government wants to talk. But now the CJP says that we do not want to meet at J.P. Nadda's residence. We do not want to meet at a government location, but at a neutral location. So what would that neutral location be? Now, it's exactly what you are telling me, that it seems to be like a pushback, and the demand that Dharmendra Pradhan should resign, there's no scope. That's what CJP wants to convey, that there's the demand remains that Dharmendra Pradhan must resign. But the government says that we are ready to talk. We are concerned about the students. The announcement by the Prime Minister of setting up fast track for the paper leaks, the fast track investigations for the paper leak scams that have happened. So all that is kind of an indication that the government brings to the students, that government is thinking about the students, it's ready for mediation, it's not about the prestige of the government. But yes, government, the government will talk on either in the residence of J.P. Nadda or at an official location. It cannot happen at Jantar Mantar for obvious reasons.
1: Also, Shivani, so we've seen protests in the past. We've seen negotiations happen in the past, whether it was farmers' protest or anything else. The fact that all these

0: conversations are happening on camera talks about what a breakdown it has been in back channel conversations. The fact that CJP is making a public statement and the government is, you know, calling up agencies and giving a statement over there, that clearly talks of how fragile and how fractured this communication is. It's become all about optics on what the people perceive this as, when actually in the back channel, a route to where should we meet, etc., is perhaps not happening. Is that understanding fair?
1: See, Sonal, the government knows how to handle these protests. We've seen the farmer protests that went on for more than 1 year. There were 13 rounds of talks that happened between the farmer leaders and the government. They did not happen in public. They happened at a particular place. They happened at Vigyan Bhavan. So when it comes to negotiating or listening to the demands of the students, the government says that it's ready, but it cannot happen obviously in the open. It also conveys that they are concerned about the students. They should tell us that when they want to talk, we want to go on and on for however long these discussions have to. That means that channel is already open by the government, but it seems that CJP is now trying that pressure tactics, you may say, that the government has to come to their location, and I don't see that's happening. And there's always scope for dialogue. There can be back, there can be an optics that's being played out here by both the government and the students, also the CJP, in fact, and there can also be an effort of a back channel dialogue. So we'll have to wait, and we'll have to see where this actually comes.
0: The CJP on their part, Doshivani, since you mentioned the government opinion, has said that the last time they actually had a conversation, they blocked a long period of time, but the actual conversation in that was just about 10 minutes. And they were also answerable to the crowds who questioned on what they were doing away when everybody else was getting lathi charge. What were the leaders doing away, sitting in an air-conditioned room with the Neta? And I think that's where the demand is also coming from. So we'll have to see which way it goes. Both of them have to be answerable at the end of the day to their, you know, believers, followers, as they were. But we leave it at that. Thanks so much, Shivani, for joining us. We're cutting across to some more news coming in. And this is from the Delhi police this time. We're now getting news that Delhi police officials are telling India Today that legal action will be taken against anyone caught rioting, and proceedings to cancel their passport will be initiated. My colleague Arvind Ojha joins us for more on this story. Arvind, ye Delhi police ka ek aur tarika hai protesters ko batane ka ki violent mat hoiye, consequences honge. Sirf FIR nahi honge, aapka passport bhi jabt kar liya jayega. Kya aise aise dekha jaye?
2: देखिए, इंडिया टुडे को दिल्ली पुलिस के टॉप ऑफिसियल ने बताया है कि जो लोग दंगा करते हुए पकड़े जाएंगे उनके खिलाफ दिल्ली पुलिस लीगल एक्शन तो लेगी ही लेगी, साथ ही साथ उनका पासपोर्ट कैंसिल करने के लिए का 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
0: 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In Mumbai, in Chembur, a young protester hit the streets in solidarity with Jantar Mantar agitation, raising slogans, carrying placards, again demanding the same Education Minister Dharmendra Pradhan's resignation. And this is perhaps turning into one of the most recognized images of Mumbai protest. Let's cut to that visual that has got everybody talking. A young woman standing defiantly right in front of a police van, refusing to move, refusing to back down. That has now become an image of resistance. It's being celebrated, it's being memed, it's being spoken about as well. And look at that. A police van goes in, that girl who we have more details on, and I'll take you through it, hopefully get an interview with her in some time, speaks of why she did it and almost why this has become an image of resistance. What happened here? The police moved in, protesters were detained, but she stood her ground before the vehicle. And that image has become to demonstrate so much more. That image is speaking 1,000 words. The detained protesters were later released by the police. But like I said, that's the story for Mumbai. Let me also take you to Lucknow in UP, where protests have broken out. Students and protesters gathered in the Babasaheb Ambedkar statue site. They were raising slogans against NEET paper leak again, demanding Dharmendra Pradhan's resignation. Police moved in amid the dharna and detained several protesters. It's almost like a template now. In Patna, what happened? Let's go there. The agitation took a violent turn. Students and police clashed during protests demanding Pradhan's exit. You see the common thread there in all the protests. They're demanding for one thing, which is Dharmendra Pradhan's resignation. There as well, in Patna, police resorted to lathi charge. Water cannons were deployed. Tear gas shells were fired and authorities tried to disperse the crowd. In Begusarai, let's go there now. Students marched from GD College to the district magistrate office. The protests led by left student organizations targeted both the NEET paper leak and the alleged lathi charge on protesters at Jantar Mantar. Anti-riot police was deployed. Protesters raised slogans, demanded the resignation. They, again, were picked up, detained by the police. Another city, same story. Let's move to Bhopal. Protesters gathered at the Neelam Park in solidarity with Jantar Mantar agitation. From NEET and recurring paper leak allegation to unemployment, vacant government posts, multiple youth grievances seem to have converged at the protest. As agitation began, there as well, again, the police got in, several were detained. In fact, I was telling you about that lady. Let's go back to that image of resistance that has come from Mumbai. India Today managed to speak to the woman and understand what prompted her to do so, what's running on her mind, who is she really? Let's find out.
3: Riya, सबसे पहले आप मतलब कैसा लग रहा है? पहले तो सब लोग सुपर वुमन से लेके मतलब बहुत कुछ आपको बोल रहे हैं, क्या क्या कह रहे हैं?
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0: All right, Z for Gen Z, and she said Z for Ziddi. That's the new mantra now with what the protesters are really doing. But let me talk about another aspect of how this story unfolded, not on the streets, but in Parliament today. Now, nearly after a month, students of having protested at Jantar Mantar and demanding answers, there have been lots of statements made by politicians, but nothing like this one. I want to take you to the protest. In fact, the comment that was made by BJP MP Nishikant Dubey today, and that has made a lot of people very angry. What is he saying? He claims that some students are using paper leaks as an excuse, trying to convince their parents that they are capable but cannot compete because paper gets leaked. His argument, students cannot hide behind paper leaks and blame them for their inability to compete altogether. He says whether the goal is medical college or engineering, IS or IPS, there is only one route to success, that is education. Now, on paper, when I read it out to you like this, it seems like a regular comment, but when it's made by somebody like him in the manner that he did, look at the impact.
5: Pradhanmantri ji ki mansa spasht hai. 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
0: All right, so that was Nishikant Dubey. Let me cut across to my colleague Piyush Mishra, who joins us for more on this. Piyush, very few leaders, if I have to read it, from the government have actually made a comment. Looked like the government had a strategy. Even Dharmendra Pradhan has been quiet so far. He came out with one tweet, which was also against Rahul Gandhi. We've seen a very cautious approach by the government. Then how did a comment like this come out?
2: Well, BJP MP Nishikant Dubey is now making these comments in the capacity of a BJP leader, not as a government leader. We have now seen various leaders from the government ministers who are now coming out in open. They are now saying that why the opposition is running away from debates, we are ready for debate. Whenever we are asking from any union minister about the issue of resignation, which is being raised by the opposition, the government leaders say, okay, we are ready to discuss. We will respond to all the queries on the floor of the House. As far as this entire comment is concerned, Nishikant Dubey is making this comment in the capacity of a BJP MP. And he's now stressing upon the fact that students who are getting failed, who are not able to perform, they are now blaming the system for this. This is a very, this is a comment which can certainly ignite a lot of controversy. As of now, opposition has not reacted on this. But yes, that's a big comment coming from BJP MP Nishikant Dubey. On the other side, today we saw various union ministers like Prahlad Joshi, Shivraj Singh Chauhan, Anurag Thakur also, who's former union minister, and various other top spokespersons of the government. They came out and they spoke in length saying that we are ready for debate, but the opposition is running away from debate. Why are they not coming on the floor of the House? It remains to be seen how this entire session is going to pan out. Why? Because at one side, opposition is now making it very, very clear that we are not going to budge till Dharmendra Pradhan resigns.
0: So the opposition is basically saying that resign before debate. The students are saying protests have not happened for a conversation in parliament. The protests should be given, the response in an appropriate way, not with just a discussion on the floor of the House. All right, we leave it there. Piyush, thanks so much for joining us with that story. But, I want to take you back in time to some images that have come out and they have really taken the entire internet by storm. And while Who's that man on your screen? Can you guess? Can you make out? It's actually Dharmendra Pradhan. The one man, the education minister, who was the education minister both times the NEET paper leak happened. And these are pictures from when? These are pictures from 1997. Where was Dharmendra Pradhan that time? He was a young APVP leader, not a union minister. And these are images where, believe it or not, when he was protesting against a paper leak back then in 1997. To give you context, he was himself part of an agitation over an alleged examination paper leak that had happened. It was in Odisha that time. Odisha was then governed by the Congress, and the chief minister was J.B. Patnaik. An alleged question paper leak had triggered student anger, and around 1,500 protesters reportedly gathered outside the state secretariat. Pradhan is said to be one of them, at the forefront of that agitation. Today, at the forefront of an entire uprising that is taking place. What happened then? The protest was met with, you know, police action. Same, lathi charge, reports, students detained, injured, both sides as well, Dharmendra Pradhan himself. You'll see an image of him where his jaw is stitched up and he's got bandage over here. We are told back then, newspaper reports back then say that he was suffering multiple fractures. He faced multiple injuries, was beaten up badly. It was an episode that reportedly helped shape his identity as a young student leader, taking to streets, demanding answers over an examination system under question. Now, fast forward 29 years. The picture has reversed. He is the education minister. Paper leaks in India are still happening. But this time, it's his resignation that students are asking for. The circumstances may be separated by nearly three decades, but this resurfaced story has created a striking political contrast from a young leader then to the education minister now, whose resignation the youth of the country seems to be united on. Okay, let me take you back to the protests for a little while. Amongst various stories that are coming out, there are narratives on this side, narratives on that side. Delhi police is releasing their own videos where their, you know, policemen have been injured. The student bodies are releasing their videos where their people have been injured and brutality has been faced. It's the nature of a protest of this scale. There will be casualties. There will be, you know, people who will get injured on both sides. But amidst all of this, there is one story that really caught everybody's eye. People sitting in hundreds of kilometers away, who are not at the protest, are using online delivery platforms to send food, send water, cold drinks for protesters gathered at the site. Essential supplies, including sanitary napkins for women, have been ordered. They don't know who it's going to. There's a random location put in, and when they call the person making the order, placing the order, they say, just give it to whoever you feel is hungry, just give it to anyone there. Protest volunteers are now collecting these deliveries and distributing them at Jantar Mantar as people from different cities find a digital way to support the agitation. Take a look.
6: So the people from all over the country are ordering food for the protesters, those who are at Jantar Mantar, at Tolstoy Mar, one barricade that we see, from Blinkit, Swiggy to all the food delivery platforms. Don't know who are these people who are sending them food. It is the random people. It is the people, those they hardly know. Aapko khana mila hai?
7: Okay, yes.
6: Achha, ye. So they are sending sanitary napkins. So you know who has sent this?
7: Yes, sir.
6: This is your known one. Bahar se aaya. Kahan se aaya order?
8: Ye matlab Delhi se bahar se
6: aaya. Bata sakte kis shehar se?
8: Ye jankari hame bhi nahi hai.
6: So even sending sanitary napkins, basic, that could probably would be need for the here, because we see the good number of girls, boys, all are part of this protest. From biscuit, from water, from cold drink, everything. And that's the stockpile of the food that is available here at Jantar Mantar, Tolstoy Marg. And these are the volunteers who are collecting the food. They're even asking if someone needs food, water, anything.
0: The student protests, meanwhile, are now finding solidarity far beyond Jantar Mantar, with some Indian cinema's biggest stars speaking up. But as stars rally behind the demands of fair education, there is also a warning against reducing student movements to political binaries. We finally heard from stars like Salman Khan, Alia Bhatt, even Diljit Dosanjh and Kamal Hassan. Let me now put out for you and leave you with these comments that have come in from all these stars.
9: The CJP protests are no longer just making political headlines. They're now drawing reactions from the entertainment industry as well. The CJP protests have now found an echo beyond the political sphere. As the debate over education reforms intensifies, some of Indian cinema's biggest stars are lending their voices to the students, backing their demand for a fairer and more transparent education system. Salman called paper leaks a very serious issue and praised the students for coming together to seek change. Alia said she was heartbroken yet filled with hope, applauding the courage and determination shown by the youth. Meanwhile, Kamal Hassan criticized systemic failures and urged the authorities to address the students' concerns. R. Madhavan and Vijay Sethupathi have also lent their support to the students' cause. Actor-singer Diljit Dosanjh has broken his silence on the ongoing demonstrations, sharing a strong message in support of the students. Taking to Instagram stories, Diljit called the treatment of the protesters very wrong and urged the authorities to listen to their demands. However, Diljit also admitted that speaking out could once again invite criticism. He said he expected to be labelled anti-national for supporting the students. Meanwhile, the protests were organised to coincide with the start of the monsoon session of Parliament. The demonstrators demanded nationwide education reforms and sought the resignation of Union Education Minister Dharmendra Pradhan over alleged NEET irregularities. The march later witnessed clashes between protesters and security personnel near Parliament. Interestingly, Diljit is not the only celebrity backing the movement. Actress Shabana Azmi, Prakash Raj, Swara Bhaskar had visited the protest site at Jantar Mantar to express solidarity with the students. Meanwhile, several other celebrities including Ritesh Deshmukh, Janelia Deshmukh, Bhumi Pednekar, Huma Qureshi, Sonakshi Sinha, Zeenat Aman, Sonu Sood and screenwriter Sutapa Sikdar, among others, also voiced their support on social media. Entertainment Bureau, India Today.
0: All right, talking about celebrities over there, a latest voice has come in. This is Kareena Kapoor. She says, and I quote her now, "I have sat with this for a few days, but I can't sit with it any longer. The voices of so many young people asking to be heard are impossible to ignore, and they shouldn't be. We all know what education means to a child. It gives them confidence, it gives them hope, it gives families proof that tomorrow can be better than today. But education only works if children believe in it, and they stop believing the moment they suspect that honesty, hard work and merit don't actually count." So another voice there coming in from Bollywood. This is Kareena Kapoor. Again, what I'm seeing is a trend over here is that Bollywood celebrities are speaking. They've been pressured to speak, but not making it political, keeping it on the issue of education, not asking for anybody's resignation or asking for conversations either. All right, with that, we're going to slip into a break. News and updates continue right here. But before that, let me quickly give you a story that has also come in. This is 4 days of the monsoon session. Remember, we've told you everything that happened on the streets. You should get an update on what's happening inside Parliament as well. 4 days of repeated disruptions have happened since the monsoon session started on Monday. And today, the political face-off there continued both inside and outside the House. It was protest versus protest in Parliament complex. NDA and opposition MPs staged rival protests coming face to face near the Makar Dwar, where they were also seen jostling. We witnessed that between the two sides as well. Opposition MPs joined Rahul Gandhi. There were Sonia Gandhi, Priyanka Gandhi, Akhilesh Yadav. They all raised slogans demanding Dharmendra Pradhan's resignation. The NDA, meanwhile, turned its fire on Rahul Gandhi. BJP chief Nitin Naveen accused the opposition of running away from a debate, challenging it to actually discuss NEET paper leak on the floor of the House. Neither side blinking. Which is both true of what's happening on the streets as well. Parliament remained in deadlock. That's again something that's happening on the streets as well. And the NEET battle only getting more fierce. With that, quick break. Stay tuned to India Today. The story is not over.

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7: He called me and my dad to South Block, sat us down and threatened us.
8: India Today was setting another benchmark. It has started the first opinion poll in the country.
7: We won the World Cup. All of India rejoiced.
9: The idea of liberalization came.
10: And I told Arun, I said, look, the public says, you know, that this may all be gone.
9: We went ahead with the story in any way.
8: Till 98, you had too many prime ministers.
11: You had Kargil and you had Kandahar. I mean, it was just such an easy time.
9: 26/11 attack in Mumbai was really shocked me. India didn't know how to deal with a live event like this. India Today runs a biannual Mood of the Nation poll. And that's where we saw the emergence of Mr. Modi coming in.
12: India Today put on the cover Modistan when he won. A lot of strong things were being done at the same time, till, of course, COVID intervened in a different way.
13: The most important work that we do as a media organization or with our team of journalists is to go down to the ground and tell a story.
9: The Ram Mandir temple, we've followed this from right from the destruction of the Babri Masjid.
13: In this age of algorithm and AI and technology, you have to go with your gut.
9: This has been part of our DNA. 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
2: Producing BrahMos missiles, drones and advanced defense systems. That's because of the Uttar Pradesh Defense Industrial Corridor announced in the Union Budget of 2018-19. Its goal is simple: manufacture more defense equipment in India, reduce import dependence and make India a global defense exporter. The corridor spans six cities: Lucknow, Kanpur, Jhansi, Aligarh, Agra and Chitrakoot. But it's not just about building factories. It's about creating an ecosystem of research, testing, innovation, and skilled talent. The impact is already visible. The project has attracted investment proposals worth over 35,000 crore rupees. A BrahMos missile manufacturing facility is coming up in Lucknow, while companies like HAL, DEL, BDL, and Adani Defense are investing across the corridor. Aligarh is emerging as a hub for drones and electronic warfare systems, while Kanpur and Jhansi are strengthening defense manufacturing capabilities. One of Uttar Pradesh's biggest advantages is its connectivity. With expressways linking key industrial centers, the movement of raw material and finished defense equipment becomes faster and more efficient. The result? Uttar Pradesh is no longer just shaping India's politics. It's playing an increasingly important role in shaping the country's defense future.

0: This is the sound of Lucy staying on top of her spending. 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Or Wells Fargo, for that matter. 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
4: Some friendships don't need grand gestures. Sometimes a few heartfelt words are enough to leave everyone emotional. That's exactly what happened when Alia Bhatt delivered an emotional speech for her best friend Akansha Ranjan Kapoor during her intimate wedding celebrations.
5: She's the glue that holds us all together.
4: In a video which is now viral, Alia is seen holding back tears as she speaks about her longtime friend.
5: Which is why today when she showed up, walking down this beautiful aisle looking like a dream.
4: Calling Akansha the one who always shows up for everyone. The actress reflected on the special bond she shares with each member of their close-knit friends group, leaving both the guests and fans emotional.
5: Of course, I was looking at her, but I first looked at Shari. Because I'm like, that's the boy she's marrying. And looking at the tears in his eyes, I was like, chala chho.
4: The video also captures several heartwarming moments from the ceremony, including the couple exchanging vows, signing their wedding documents, and heartfelt speeches from family and close friends.

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Hello and welcome. Good evening. You're watching Super 6 here on India Today. I'm Akshita Nandagopal. We've got lots lined up for you over the next 1 hour with us here on India Today, continuing to get you all the latest on the protests that's taking place in the national capital, led by, of course, students, led over the NEET paper leaks. You've had the Prime Minister today taking to social media with a detailed message about not letting down students, about cracking the whip on paper leak villains. What he suggested is that fast-track courts will be set up and the strictest punishment will be given to those accused in paper leak cases. Is that good enough? Have those who are protesting in Jantar Mantar and other pockets of the national capital and indeed across the country accepted this outreach from the Prime Minister? That's what we're going to focus on. We have some also detailed explainers coming your way on whether fast-track courts actually do fast-track these cases or not. Is this the right action or does a lot more need to be done? We'll break on down all of that for you. We begin with the headlines. Prime Minister Modi's big assurance to students and youth amid NEET protest vows fast-track justice in paper leak cases, also assures no mercy for exam mafia. Protest versus counter-protest outside Parliament's Makar Dwar. NDA MPs gather to slam opposition for avoiding debate. Sonia Gandhi joins the opposition protest outside Parliament, demanding Dharmendra Pradhan's resignation. Deadlock continues between centre and protesting students. Government proposes, reaches out for talks. CJP refuses to attend meeting as the deadlock continues over the venue. CJP also announces nationwide stir tomorrow. Celebrities now speak out for protesting students. Salman Khan, Alia Bhatt, Kareena Kapoor all speak out, say voice of youth impossible to ignore. And Jananayagan is finally out. Fans celebrate Vijay's big screen finale as all theatres run house full. Celebrities also flock to theatres to watch the first day first show.

0: Now, 2 days after his protest outside the Prime Minister's residence, Rahul Gandhi has called a meeting of all of his party MPs, of Congress MPs from both houses of Parliament at his residence. That meeting is expected to kick off any time now because the scheduled time was 6 p.m. But here's what's interesting. The Delhi police has now arrived at Rahul Gandhi's residence just ahead of that meeting. We're also seeing images of a bus entering into his residence, leading to speculation that this could be the Congress mobilizing, coming together before they kick off another protest, a stir much like what we saw 2 days ago by Rahul Gandhi. We know that right now Congress leaders have started arriving at Rahul's residence for this particular meeting. Those are the images that I'm referring to at Rahul's residence, where there are buses also that have come together, leading to speculation that this is in fact being done so that party MPs can then gather and go to a protest site. Moshmi Singh is joining us with more details on this. Moshmi is reporting for us from outside Rahul Gandhi's residence. Moshmi, what's happening? Is the Congress planning another big stir like what happened 2 days ago?
1: Akshita, I can tell you that it's 6 p.m. 6 p.m. was the time, the message that was circulated to all the MPs, a very secret message that perhaps went public. And we are at the Suneri Bagh residence of Rahul Gandhi. Behind me, you can see the entire battery of media personnels right here. We've seen MPs being ferried in. Lots of MPs have already arrived. Mr. Kharge and the others have arrived. Others are also trickling in. Many, you know, anxious MPs, Akshita, even reached before time. Ready in all gears. I called up a lot of MPs, Congress MPs, and they all said they don't know what they were being called for. Maybe it was a meeting. But inside, we've seen a lot of buses go in inside Rahul Gandhi's residence. Outside, I can tell you that there is a lot of security. The entire Suneri Bagh Road has been cordoned off. A blue bus, you can see. These are familiar vehicles that we saw just a day back at outside the PM's residence when Rahul Gandhi was detained. And one of the close aides of Rahul Gandhi, Manoj ji, kisliye bulaya gaya?
2: Ye nahi pata. 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
1: 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But if it has to be a walk, the buses wouldn't have been there. So there are a lot of buses, enough to ferry about 120 MPs. I'm seeing Raj Sabha MPs also here. So we'll have to wait and watch how this really unfolds. But all the MPs seem to be quite pepped up after the entire protest that rolled out day before yesterday. And they're ready for whatever Rahul Gandhi tells them to do.
0: Definitely looks like they're bracing for something big. Remember that 2 days ago when Rahul Gandhi had led that stir outside the Prime Minister's residence, it wasn't planned. It was an impromptu march of sorts, and then Congress leaders came together at that particular location. So it looks like something like that could be in the works. We're also hearing, Moshmi, that there's a huge deployment of Delhi police officials there who seem to think that there could be a chance of Rahul Gandhi planning another stir. Can you show us around, give us a sense of the security arrangements?
1: उज्जवल जी, सर, एक सेकंड लाइव पे है, किस लिए बुलाया गया बता दीजिए.
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1: 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No other vehicular movement is being allowed. The cops are, in fact, sir, what is the entire meeting about?
4: Yes, sir.
1: So some MPs don't want to speak, and here you can see the barricading. there are lots of cops outside the barricade. I think that's the only movement that perhaps Rahul Gandhi and his company, his team of MPs would be allowed. It's just about a 50-meter stretch, Akshita. And Randeep Surjewala, perhaps one of the key strategists of the Congress party. Randeep ji?
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1: 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That means something is in the pipeline, and all that we can read between the lines is there suspense. You have to wait. If there was just a discussion, perhaps Randeep would not tell us to just wait and watch. Rajiv Shukla is right there. 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
1: 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Vasnik saab, kuch din aap detain hue the.
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0: So he is saying that he'll go inside and let us know what's happening. Akshita, I'm sure that you've got a host of reactions there, and every MP one thing is common that they don't really know what exactly is the call. Nasir sahab, सर क्या
3: ओके सो
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3: We're trying to get us a sense of what's really happening there. I think every leader who's attending that meeting, Moshmi's managed to speak to every one of them, and every one of them says, wait and watch. Something's definitely brewing, hence the security deployment that Moshmi showed us as well. We're going to track very closely what is the outcome of that meeting and if there's an attempt to stage a protest once again by Rahul Gandhi and the Congress. Thanks, Moshmi, for getting us that detailed ground report. I want to cut across to more breaking news coming in. So in light of all that's happening in the heart of the national capital at Jantar Mantar and otherwise, almost every evening we've been seeing protests spill out onto the streets of Delhi as well. And therefore, offices, restaurants in Connaught Place, which is in the heart of the national capital, they've all been asked to shut shop, to close down by 6:30 this evening. So in another 20 minutes, Connaught Place, the heart of the national capital, which is usually bustling with activity in the evenings, will now more or less be completely shut off. You'll have all offices, restaurants closing down, or at least an appeal has been made. Remember that Connaught Place, Jantar Mantar, is very close to the heart of CP. And so we've seen a lot of violence taking place there on July 20th. Last night, there was violence that took place on Tolstoy Marg as well, which is again in the heart of the national capital. So authorities leaving nothing to chance right now. I want to give you a sense of what's really happening in Connaught Place right now. Shivani Sharma is live with us. Shivani, give us a sense of what it looks like around you. Have shutters gone down already? You know, have all steps been taken to ensure that there's no vandalism, nothing that could happen?
5: Akshita, see, right now there's no internet in Connaught Place, and to connect with our viewers, we have to move to the places where we have limited access of internet. But what I can tell you that there is a call by the New Delhi Traders Association to close down all the shops, all the offices, all the eateries, hundreds of them that are in the close vicinity of Connaught Place. And we've seen how stone pelting happened, how the vandalism continued in last two nights, especially yesterday night when suddenly a mob protest was launched in that area. And we also saw multiple policemen were injured in this protest. So today, as a precaution, the Traders Association themselves have called for a shutdown. And at 6:30, the shutters are going down. And this has also been taken seriously by the traders, by the association, and also the security forces who've been there actively since the whole day today, even before that. But seriously, the security deployments today have been beefed up in that area. The internet closure remains. There's no internet in this CP area. In the Central Delhi area also, the internet remains shut down. Very limited access of internet is happening at some places. And the Traders Association says that it is a serious situation. So as a precaution, they need to be closed because there can be harm to civil property, to the people who have been running their shops, because it is a busy place. There are hundreds of people who come to these areas. So
3: that's
5: this
3: right.
5: is a call by the New Delhi Traders Association.
3: So I must highlight here that this is also a precautionary step. It doesn't mean that there's going to be some sort of violence that's going to break out of the heart of the national capital. Absolutely not. It's a precautionary measure. And as Shivani also pointed out, in most pockets of the national capital, at least in the heart of Delhi, internet has been cut off, again as a precautionary measure taken by the authorities. This morning, many metro stations were also shut. So there is quite a great deal of inconvenience for commuters, a great deal of inconvenience for Delhiites, but all of it being done as a precautionary security measure as well. Thanks, Shivani, for joining us with those details. More breaking news coming in.

0: With the stalemate continuing between the government and the CJP, the Cockroach Janata Party has now announced a nationwide protest tomorrow. After the government extended an olive branch, said, let's have another round of talks, the CJP said they want a neutral venue, rejected the government's offer of talks at Nadda's residence or his office. And so what that's meant is essentially that there's been no breakthrough in the dialogue process. The CJP has now put out a very public call asking for student unions to gather across the country for a peaceful protest. And they've now pushed this beyond just Delhi. They're putting the spotlight on the entire country, saying let's hold a day-long nationwide march right now. I'll also give you a sense of really what the government's outreach has looked like. Once again, Union Minister Jitendra Singh has issued an appeal to the CJP. Take a look at that. Jitendra Singh.
1: Through the media, it is my humble appeal to the students on agitation that the government is ready for talks whenever you want, at whichever hour of the day, and for as much length of time that you wish to. We are ready to discuss the issue on which the agitation has happened and all the other related issues as well, with an open mind and the talks can be held at the residence of Shri Nadda because the talks will be led by the Health Minister of India and the senior leader Shri Nadda ji, and of course I will be accompanying him. The talks could be held at Shri Nadda ji's residence or at an office, whichever of the two you wish to, because you appreciate as much as I do that without talks, without dialogue, we cannot find a solution. And without a solution, we would not be able to lay down the further roadmap. And I also wish to share with the viewers that since last afternoon, or since yesterday afternoon, in the last 24 hours, there have been four offers made to the student representatives for a dialogue. We are still waiting for the response. We do not stand on prestige. We never stand on prestige. Please come forward.
0: So that was the public appeal made by Jitendra Singh, by Union Minister Jitendra Singh to the CJP, saying we are willing to hold another round of talks. The sticking point, however, is the location. But that's not the only outreach. Prime Minister Modi earlier today put out a detailed message on social media where he's spoken about paper leaks. In fact, issuing an assurance to students. What really is that? He's spoken of a crackdown on the paper leak mafia. First speaks of fast-track courts, saying we will ensure that there is speedy justice in this particular case, speedy trials that take place. That's the big headline that's emerged from the Prime Minister's assurance. He's also spoke of a faster crackdown on paper leaks, of solving the cases of identifying the paper leak villains immediately. That's a promise, essentially, that he's made in the detailed post that he's put out, saying that we will not compromise on the priority of our youngsters, on their future. Strictest punishment for the accused. While that hasn't been defined, he's combined that with fast-track courts to say there will be speedy trial and there will be strictest punishment meted out to those who are found accused of paper leaks. Youth welfare is our top priority. And this is a direct outreach, a direct message to so many youngsters who are currently on the streets of Delhi, who are on the streets of the country. He says, you are our priority and there will be no mercy for anyone who betrays the youth of this country. Again, referring to those who indulge in paper leaks. That's the assurance essentially that's come in from the Prime Minister. Has it worked? How have students reacted? How have protesters chosen to react? Well, it hasn't ended the stir at all because they maintain that they still want the resignation of Education Minister Dharmendra Pradhan. The opposition too is not convinced by the Prime Minister's words. Take a look at this report.
2: Protesters are raging in the heart of the national capital. Parliament is paralyzed and opposition has smelt blood. Amidst the spiraling situation, Prime Minister Modi has sent a big message to the youth. Prime Minister Modi has sought to assure the protesting students. While stating that the future of the youth was a priority for him, Modi vowed that stringent punishment will be given out to all those responsible. The Prime Minister also said that fast-track courts are being set up to try paper leak case accused. Senior Modi ministers reassured students that the government has their best interests in mind and appealed for talks.
3: At the level of the Prime Minister, a response has been given. In fact, much before today's announcement of setting up fast-track courts and assuring the punishments will be handed over to those people who violated the sacredness of an exam by leaking the papers, by buying papers, by selling papers.
1: The government is ready for talks whenever you want, at whichever hour of the day, and for as much length of time that you wish to. The talks can be held at the residence of Shri Nadda, because the talks will be led by the Health Minister of India and the senior leader Shri Nadda ji, and of course I will be accompanying him. The talks could be held at Shri Nadda ji's residence or at an office, whichever of the two you wish to.
2: But the outreach has failed to cool tempers in opposition camp. CJP rejected Prime Minister's appeal and vowed that they won't accept anything other than Education Minister Dharmendra Pradhan's resignation. Rahul Gandhi, too, did not buy into Modi's appeal. The leader of opposition accused Modi directly of destroying the education system and even shielding the accused. More importantly, Rahul reiterated his core demand, which is sacking of Dharmendra Pradhan.
4: He takes credit for every achievement of this nation, which is the achievement of our youth and the achievement of our people. He takes credit, doesn't it? Doesn't he? So now is the time for him to take responsibility. Now is the time for him to take responsibility for his actions. It is him who is getting people beaten up. Under his nose, there are 152 papers have leaked in 10 years. 152 papers have leaked, not one conviction, zero convictions. Zero convictions. Under whose nose? Who's responsible?
2: Will government's olive branch be enough to contain the raging protests? Bureau Report, India Today.
0: So, Leader of Opposition Rahul Gandhi, during a press conference, claimed that there have been 152 exam paper leaks in the last 10 years and that there have been zero convictions. Prime Minister Modi has now assured students that fast-track courts will be set up to ensure quicker justice. But does the data actually support these claims? First, that figure of 152 paper leaks. It comes from broader opposition compiled data covering both state and central examinations. That exact figure may be debated, but reports clearly show that paper leaks are a serious and a recurring issue. We've covered so many of these here on India Today as well. Let's break that down further for you. What happened in the major paper leaks? Where do these cases stand? Why is there a need for fast-track courts to be set up for paper leaks? The current student outrage peaked, of course, after what's happened now, the paper leak controversies in 2024 and now this year in 2026. Question papers were allegedly leaked through organized gangs operating across Bihar, Gujarat and other states. The CBI launched investigations. Several arrests were made. Trial still pending. Essentially, that there's been no conviction so far. I'm talking about the 2024 case. And so 2 years on, nothing's happened. That's one example. Similar story that's unfolded in Rajasthan. REET exam. That's a recruitment exam back in 2021. This is a teacher recruitment paper. It was allegedly stolen from an official locker. Over 16 lakh candidates were affected. The examination was cancelled. Arrests were made. But guess what? The main trial continues years later. Again, no conviction. 2021 case, 2026, no conviction yet. It's not just medical entrance exams. 2024 in UP, and it's not limited to one state either. That's what I'm trying to show you. In 2024, the UP police constable recruitment exam cancelled after the question paper was widely circulated. 48 lakh candidates were affected. Again, arrests were made. Investigation is still underway, needless to say. No convictions. Same story everywhere. And I'm going to continue listing some of these examples for you. The SSC exam repeatedly faced allegations of paper leaks, of irregularities. Even the CBI was roped in. Arrests have been made. These cases continue to remain stuck in courts. Very few convictions. Honestly, just a handful of them, maximum no conviction at all. West Bengal SSC recruitment scam, where jobs were allegedly sold for money. You had a big political fight over this. The ED, CBI stepped in. The trial is going on. No conviction yet. I'll take you back many years, 2018. The CBSE Class 10 and 12 economics and maths papers were leaked. That was nationwide embarrassment. Accountability remained limited. Very few convictions. The case is still underway. Let's go all the way back to the Vyapam scam, Madhya Pradesh. It exposed one of India's biggest examination scandals. The multi-exam scam was linked to over 40 mysterious deaths. Thousands were arrested. Many trials dragged on for years, several ending without any major convictions. The reason we're highlighting this is not to point fingers at any political party. It goes beyond that, and the timeline shows you that as well. The reason we're highlighting this is maybe, yes, the need of the hour is fast-track courts, that you need to ensure speedy trial in this case. But that's not the only solution. Here's why. Because our experience also raises important questions. Some of the most high-profile cases, Nirbhaya case, despite being heard in a fast-track court, took nearly 8 years before the execution of the convicts. The special court set up after the Nirbhaya case cleared rape and child abuse trials 3 times faster than ordinary courts. Turning that speed into convictions is another matter. So even here, the question is, okay, the trial will take place, but the conviction itself still takes time. By the end of 2023, and this is data that we have on record, by the end of 2023, more than 2.4 lakh cases were still pending in fast-track courts. Even in 2024, the special courts took in more cases than they closed. Fast-track courts have proved that they can move a docket. Whether a faster trial delivers justice or simply a quicker acquittal is the harder question numbers leave open. India has today over 5 crore pending court cases. And in several exam leak cases, the accused continue to remain under trial for 5 to 15 years, which means there's no justice. I've given you a list that goes back over 13 years and highlighted that 7 of the country's biggest examination scandals, there's one common thread. In almost every case, arrests were made quickly, but final convictions have remained rare. Justice has often taken years. So yes, the Prime Minister's assurance of fast-track courts is on the right track. It's a significant step. But is it enough? Apart from setting up special fast-track courts, India has to address other issues as well. And that's to do with our judiciary. Increase the number of judges, set statutory deadlines for investigation and trial. Complete serious exam scam trials within 1 year. Put a deadline. Not there right now. Within 1 year. Appeals disposed of within 6 to 12 months. Encourage mediation, alternative dispute resolution in smaller cases. But the problem doesn't end with paper leaks. What do I mean? You've also got a much larger structural crisis within India's education system. Paper leaks are a symptom of that. There's a deeply broken, often corrupt medical education system. We all know that. It's honestly an open secret, discussed very often. It leaves lakhs of deserving students without opportunities. According to available data, India needs around 3 doctors per 1,000 people to match developed nation standards. Is that the case? Not at all. Currently, India has 0.7 to 0.8 allopathic doctors per 1,000 people. I'll draw that contrast. 3 per 1,000 people is what's needed. Less than 1 per 1,000 is what we have currently. In 2024, nearly 13 lakh students qualified NEET. But there were fewer than 2 lakh MBBS seats. So then there's a big question mark. What happens to those 11 lakh qualified aspirants who don't get a seat? And so imagine when a paper leak happens, you not just have to go through the stress of having gone through the exam and then there's a leak, so there's a re-exam and then you pass, but there are very few seats. So again, there's a question of whether you'll make it through and qualify. That specialist shortage also is even worse. For every 3 MBBS graduates, there are only about 2 PG seats. 1/3 of graduates cannot pursue specialist training. There's also a multi-thousand crore medical education racket. That, of course, has been spoken of ad nauseum. Nothing has been done. Investigations over the years have exposed proxy candidate scams, misuse of management NRI quotas, seats allegedly sold for lakhs and even crores, and bribes for approvals and expansion of private medical colleges. The result of all of this, India could be heading towards a serious healthcare crisis. Even students who qualify are often left without seats, pushing many towards repeated attempts, expensive coaching, studying abroad, giving up altogether. And then you add one more factor, which is exam paper leaks. So clearly what needs to change here? And this is going beyond the demands that are being made during the protests. Strengthen the National Testing Agency with greater autonomy, transparency, regular security audits. Aggressively expand quality MBBS and PG seats, especially in government medical colleges. Enforce merit income and income checks for NRI management quotas. You crack down on fake approvals, irregularities in medical colleges. Shift major examinations to computer-based testing, perhaps, that will have stronger digital safeguards. A public dashboard tracking paper leaks, convictions, seat availability, and India's doctor ratio. Essentially, treat organized paper leaks as serious organized crime. That there's stringent punishment, there's even asset seizures for those involved. And the reason we're seeing all of this is because ultimately, what we're seeing of paper leaks is because of all of the other loopholes that we see in our education system. The future of millions of students is something that's finally being spoken of courtesy of these protests. So maybe we'll look at the larger problem here and address that as well. As a result of all the protests that we've been seeing across the country, finally, you've got people speaking out. Celebrities on one hand, and then some of India's top athletes have also come out in support of the students, urging protesting students and authorities to engage in meaningful dialogue, saying come to a solution.
5: Several of India's biggest sporting icons have lent their support to the students' movement taking place at New Delhi's Jantar Mantar. Cricketers Yuvraj Singh, Mohammad Kaif and Shikhar Dhawan, Olympic medalists Abhinav Bindra and Manu Bhakar and boxer Nikhat Zareen have taken to social media platforms to express solidarity with the students. Olympic gold medalist Abhinav Bindra said that education is an issue that belongs to everyone and expressed hope that the country will continue working together to strengthen the education system for future generations. Tennis great Sania Mirza too expressed her solidarity with the students as she condemned the violence against those protesting on the streets. Former India cricketer Yuvraj Singh also appealed for a peaceful solution. In an Instagram story, he wrote, "Through dialogue, we can find an amicable solution for the sake of India's future." Hoping that a solution comes about soon, Yuvraj's teammate Mohammad Kaif said that students getting roughed up for voicing the flaws in the system must stop. Shikhar Dhawan also expressed his views, saying that it is essential to understand the dreams of the students, but added that patience is the key in this difficult time. Double Olympic medalist Manu Bhakar said that every child deserves access to education, safety, and a fair chance at life. She added that the issue is about the future of the students and should not be viewed through a political lens. Former world champion Nikhat Zareen also shared her views, urging authorities to listen to the students. She wrote, "Dialogue safeguards tomorrow." No medal at stake for India's sporting greats this time, just the future of the country's youth. Sports Bureau, India Today.
0: Support swelling for the students, but ultimately you're seeing that deadlock continuing. We're going to continue tracking here on India Today what really happens in the days to come, in the hours to come, as far as the government's attempts to reach out to these protesters is concerned. I'm slipping into a short break here on Super 6. On the other side, we get you all the highlights of the Jananayagan Festival in Tamil Nadu. Just look at that. You've got huge, huge celebrations that have broken out across Tamil Nadu, across the southern states, for Vijay's last film.

0: This is the sound of Claire cooking dinner at home. And that's the sound of a fraud alert from Wells Fargo flagging a charge for a pricey restaurant in Paris. Considering Claire isn't in Paris right now, that seemed odd to the bank and to Claire. Two taps later, Claire says nope to the charge and Wells Fargo is on the case. However you make money work, Wells Fargo can work with that.
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10: We launched the magazine. This is in the middle of the emergency.
11: What she did have was absolute grit.
12: There can be no press freedom.
10: Threaten us. You have a press, we can shut it down.

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1: 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And a sequel that's already wrapped filming.
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1: But now Queen 2 has found itself at the center of a high stakes legal battle. As per reports, Phantom Studios has approached the Bombay High Court against Jio Hotstar, alleging that the sequel infringes its intellectual property rights. The studio claims it owns a 50% stake in the Queen IP, including the sequel rights, and that Queen 2 was developed without its approval. It is now seeking 250 crore rupees in damages. As per the lawsuit, Phantom Studios says it repeatedly wrote to Jio Hotstar and director Vikas Behel objecting to the project. The studio further claims it was compelled to approach the court only after learning that the film had completed shooting and negotiations between the parties failed to reach a resolution. Now at the heart of the legal dispute lies one crucial question. Who really owns Queen? The original 2014 film was jointly produced by Viacom 18 Motion Pictures and Phantom Films. Although Phantom Films shut down in 2018, the banner was later revived as Phantom Studios. Meanwhile, the sequel reunites Kangana Ranaut with director Vikas Behel, the duo behind the original cult hit.
0: मेरा भी business sense ना बहुत अच्छा है। मेरे daddy जी जितने भी shop के decision होते हैं सारे मुझसे पूछ के लेते हैं। वहाँ पे ना मैं daddy जी को बोलने वाली हूँ कि ऐसे table chair लगा के थोड़ा outdoor में snacks के लिए, तो हमारा business बढ़ाना पड़ेगा।

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0: Welcome back. Let's get you all of the action from Tamil Nadu because it was nothing short of a Talapathi Kacheri today. This was the one last time that you'd get to see Vijay's magic on screens. And fans thronged theatres in Tamil Nadu. Reporters were there to speak to all of these fans. Many of them rather emotional after watching Jananayagan. Here's a sense of all that played out. If you missed out on all the fun, the dance, the song, the music, we've got you covered with our next report.
1: One last Friday, first show, one last roar for Talapathi. For millions of fans, Jananayagan is far more than a movie release. It's an emotional goodbye to the superstar who ruled the silver screen for over three decades. Theatres turned into celebration arenas the moment Vijay appeared on screen.
2: That is a celebration that you see over here. Everybody dancing at this spot, at this location, right now for Vijay's last song at this location. And this is how everything is happening at Chennai. Absolute mad celebration at this location for everyone, as this is the Chief Minister's last movie that is being over here. In fact, the show is over. But even after that, everybody is celebrating at this location over there for this movie called as Jananayagan.
1: For many fans, the joy came with tears.
3: I think you'll make me cry again. So that was very emotional to watch him like one last time on the big screen. But like I said, it is just the beginning for him. So like we keep seeing him every day on the news nowadays. So yeah, we're happy about that.
1: Outside the theatres, the celebrations were just as grand.
3: Song is being played. There's so much freezing frenzy here in Rohini Theatre with so many, many, many fans, boys and girls who have gathered here to break into a dance for Vijay's one last time. It truly is a festival of sorts. Look at them, look at the way they are celebrating and enjoying for Jananayagan's one last release. This is going to be the final time that they witness Vijay like this on screen for one last time.
1: Milk Abhishekams, drum beats, and TVK flags marked the Vijay Festival.
4: We're here outside the Woodlands Theatre, and if you can see there, there's massive celebrations that are underway over here. Crowds have been pouring in since 7:30. Remember, the first day, first show timing here in across Chennai is 9 a.m. And just look at the crowds who have gathered here, all of them in Jananayagan merch, one way or the other, showcasing their love.
1: And it wasn't just Chennai. From Hyderabad to Bengaluru, Kochi to Madurai, the frenzy spread across southern India.
5: Starting from his first film in 1992 till 2026, Jananayagan, they have placed all the posters, all the looks, so that fans can go have a nostalgia ride when they enter the theatre. To be very honest, when I entered this canopy, I also felt a little nostalgic because a lot of movies I've rewatched a lot, and some of them I've watched it in theatres. I think after 2000, most of the films I've watched it in theatres. So when I entered this canopy, I also felt the feeling of Vijay. We know that he is the Chief Minister of Tamil Nadu and he will not be on big screen anymore, is what he has officially announced.
1: The film also marks a historic first. Vijay's title card no longer introduces him simply as Talapathi. Instead, the credits identify him as Chief Minister of Tamil Nadu, C. Joseph Vijay. With Jananayagan, the curtains may have fallen on one of Indian cinema's most celebrated film careers, as Vijay has called this his last movie. With Pramod Madhav, Anaga Keshav, Apurva J and Maruti Acharya, Bureau Report, India Today.
0: So, so many fans celebrating, so many fans emotional as well. But it's not just, you know, the thousands of Talapathy fans who came together. So many celebrities who've grown up watching Vijay, who've huge fans of his work, came together to catch the first day, first show. Let's get you a sense of all those who gathered in Chennai to watch Talapathy in action one last time. I'm leaving you with this report.

0: Talapathy's final act. After months of anticipation, Jan Nayagan has hit the big screen. But the celebrations aren't limited to fans alone. Celebrities, too, made their way to theatres to witness Vijay's final cinematic outing. Among them was Vijay's close friend and actor, Trisha Krishnan, who was seen watching the film with her family.
1: Enjoy the movie, ma'am.
2: Oh, yeah, we had a good time. Okay. Really enjoyed the
1: movie. This happens to be the last movie of Vijay. How do you feel then?
2: Yeah, I feel bad. We are going to miss him.
0: Music composer Anirudh Ravichander, who watched the film alongside KVN production head, thanked fans for the overwhelming love and support.
3: It's a great feeling, finally, for whatever we have gone through, all the hurdles, and the kind of response that we are getting is stupendous. I want to thank Vijay sir and all his fans and all audience and all the people of the Tamil Nadu state for their love and support.
0: Actors Kirti Suresh and Mamita Baiju also joined the celebrations, making the release a star-studded affair. But it wasn't just the film fraternity. With Talapathy Vijay now serving as the Chief Minister of Tamil Nadu, several TVK ministers and political leaders were also spotted at theatres to watch Jan Nayagan. For many of them, it was more than just a movie screening. It was an emotional moment, with some unable to hold back their tears. As theatres continue to witness packed houses, Jan Nayagan is proving to be more than just a film. It is a farewell celebration for one of India's cinema's biggest icons. Bureau Report, India Today.

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3: 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Why not try out this feature today?

Did China just up the ante in the South China Sea? A Chinese soldier reportedly attacked and injured a Filipino sailor with a baton, giving the sailor a head injury. Beijing says Manila started it. Manila says China crossed the line. Washington calls China's action dangerous and aggressive. So how far does China think it can shove before someone shoves back? Has Beijing ditched the old playbook of quiet intimidation and gone full playground bully? Because that's what this looks like. Push, threaten, escalate, repeat. The only problem with acting like the biggest kid in the playground is that one day somebody swings back. Let's start with what actually happened. On 20th of July, a Philippine boat was resupplying the BRP Sierra Madre, the grounded warship Manila uses as its outpost. Manila says a Chinese boat circled, took photos, turned physical, and someone swung a wooden baton and cracked a sailor's head open. Beijing says its boat gave warnings, Filipino boats rammed at first, and crew struck with paddles and poles. Both sides released videos, both called the other a liar. The one thing nobody disputes, a sailor is nursing a real head injury. Why does Beijing want this water badly enough to fight over a sandbar? The South China Sea is China's trade lifeline. Huge chunk of its imports and exports sail through it. So controlling it is like owning the only highway to your own house. Underneath sit fish, oil and gas feeding over a billion people. And it's military gold, room for the Navy to operate and leverage over any future Taiwan standoff. China says history gives it rights over most of the South China Sea through its sweeping nine-dash line claim. The Philippines challenged that at an international tribunal under UNCLOS, and in 2016, the court ruled that key parts of China's claim had no legal basis. Beijing rejected the verdict. It did not even attend the hearing, and the dispute never really left the water. Earlier, the pressure came through warnings, patrols, and shadowing ships. Now, the headlines involve alleged ramming, batons, injuries, and close-range confrontations. That matters because physical force sends a different message. It tells the other side that Beijing wants to make every Philippine mission more costly, more dangerous, and more uncertain. A warning can be ignored.

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8: And congratulations on what an amazing film that you guys have managed to kind of set up.
9: Thank you. Tell
8: me, but like, if Odyssey were to be written today instead of thousands of years back, which aspect of the story do you think would have sparked the biggest debate?
9: Oh, I don't know. I think it depends on who you are. I think the story's endured for 3,000 years because clearly it resonates with every generation that comes in contact with it. And it's about so much. It's about homecoming. It's about family. It's about war. It's about death. It's about regret. It's about a coming of age. So I think it kind of depends who you are, what resonates for you or what you want to talk about or discuss.
8: Yeah. And people often describe Christopher Nolan said, almost like a secret society where there's no mobile, there's handwritten notes, and everyone's just engrossed in their work. But tell me, what is that one assumption that people have about working with Nolan that is absolutely wrong?
10: That he's... something that I found really surprising is just how collaborative he is. You know, like, he leads from the front, and there's no question that he's the boss. But there is such an openness to him. He really is someone that, you know, there's no bad time to go and talk to him and ask him questions about your character. And he loves to try things. You know, something that you've said that I really love is that he has all the elements he needs to make the movie he wants to make, but he doesn't necessarily know on the day in which way he's going to execute those elements. And for me, it makes it feel like you're working on an indie movie, but just on a monumental scale. So I think that would probably be something that would be surprising to people.
8: You've, of course, collaborated with him multiple times. What sets a Nolan set different from other film sets?
9: Well, it's exactly what Tom just said. He really is an independent filmmaker. He's just doing it at this scale that's bigger than anything I've ever done or seen. But it makes it a really vibrant, exhilarating work atmosphere because everyone knows that they're contributing. And you don't know. I mean, I remember asking him about the horse before we shot the interior of the horse. I said, I'm so excited to shoot this. How are we going to do it? Yeah. And he just turned to me and goes, I don't know. He goes, we're just going to jam in there and we're going to figure it out. And so there's that real kind of wonderment when you go to work, like anything could happen.

0: Good evening, viewers. I want to quickly take you through the latest news break that is coming in. Rahul Gandhi and certain leaders of the opposition were at Rahul Gandhi's residence. The Rapid Action Force had been deployed right in front of his house. The latest coming in is Rahul Gandhi has just put out a social media post. I want to take our viewers through it. He says, right now, MPs and leaders of the India Alliance are peacefully heading to Gandhi Smriti or 30th January March. We go to remember the students we lost, the children driven to take their own lives after the NEET paper leaks, and we go to stand with the students who lie injured today, beaten for peacefully demanding justice and accountability. India students are not alone. The entire opposition stands with them and their demand. Once again, viewers, you do see the opposition politically escalating the standoff that continues in Jantar Mantar between the government and the protesters headed by the cockroach Janata Party. Lots coming in right now. This is the news that we are breaking. Rahul Gandhi, a short while ago, just tweeted out suggesting that he will be heading to Rajghat to Gandhi Smriti, and he along with India Alliance members, and he is doing so in memory of those students who took their own lives after the NEET paper leak and those who were, as per the Congress, brutally injured in the crackdown by the Delhi Police and Rapid Action Force on the 20th of July when they attempted to march to the Parliament. We're going to keep a keen eye on all developments that are coming in. Right now, there is heavy deployment of the Rapid Action Force. Will Rahul Gandhi... Let's listen into Rahul Gandhi just speaking.
1: और ये सरकार इस्तीफा ले धर्मेंद्र प्रधान का और मोदी जी माफी मांगे
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0: That's my colleague Moshmi reporting. A lot of things are said during live reports. She's trying to get you the best vantage position from ground zero. That is Rahul Gandhi's residence. The big question is, what you're seeing on your television screen are buses in which the opposition leaders and the Congress are walking into, and they are actually not being stopped as we speak. Randeep Singh Surjewala a short while ago spoke to us. Priyanka Gandhi already inside the bus. You can see Rahul Gandhi there and other senior leaders of the Congress and the India Alliance. What they are saying is that they are going to move towards Gandhi Smriti to stage a token protest in memory of what Rahul Gandhi says, fallen students who took their own lives at the back of the NEET paper leaks and also those who lie injured with what the Congress Party and Rahul Gandhi allege, brutal police force and rapid action and other security forces force that was used on the 20th of July. Question right now remains, will they be allowed to leave? Because they're trying to make a political meal out of a standoff that continues right now between the protesters and Jantar Mantar and the government. I want to connect to Rahul Gautam and then I'm going to cut across to Rajdeep Sardesai who's also going to give us the latest on that. But Rahul, what's the latest? Are they being stopped right now or are they allowed passage and they can leave for Gandhi Smriti?
7: Well, we have to really wait for that, whether they'll be allowed to go to Gandhi Smriti or not at 30th January lane. But you can see in these visuals, these are two buses which have been brought in here, which are taking MPs. There are close to 100 and 150 MPs from various political parties, including Congress Party. You can see KC Venugopal at the very doorstep, at the very gate of this bus. You could see Ranjit Ranjan, and we've been informed that all these MPs will be going to Gandhi Smriti Bhavan, and obviously they would try to create a narrative again, would try to push a government further to the wall. We have seen this earlier also.
0: Can you take us through the representation of the India Alliance? Because Rahul says Congress, along with the India Alliance members, which all parties are in attendance today inside the bus? Can you take us through the names?
7: Well, the entire opposition bloc is currently here at Rahul Gandhi's residence. There is Supriya Sule from NCP, Sharad Pawar faction. There's obviously Sanjay Yadav and Meesa Bharti from RJD. There's Mahua Maji from JMM. There is Arvind Sawant from Shiv Sena. There is, we've been informed, MP from Samajwadi Party as well, Ramji Lal Sumar. So you can say the entire leadership is being represented at this point of time as far as India Bloc is concerned. And again, that's the intent also.
6: ये कायर आपने बैठ के पुलिस को बुला के भाई डरा रहे हमारे इसमें डर नहीं है
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0: representing the Shiv Sena Uddhav Thackeray faction. Will they be allowed to leave is the big question I want to pull in. Rajdeep Sardesai, our consulting editor, in all the political action, Rajdeep, that is taking place, it does seem that the India Alliance understands that they need to make a political meal of the standoff that continues. Let's listen into reactions and then, Rajdeep, over to you. Pappu Yadav right now speaking.
1: Look, it seems that the India Alliance, particularly Rahul Gandhi, has made a conscious decision that we are going to fight this battle in the streets, not in the Sansad. The BJP wants this battle now to be fought in the Sansad, saying we are open for a debate. I think the sense that Rahul Gandhi gets is that having a debate in Parliament is not going to serve any purpose. There will be grandstanding on both sides. And at the end of the day, Dharmendra Pradhan will be where it is. And the fact is, perhaps the BJP has a better array of speakers than the opposition has, particularly when it comes to the Lok Sabha. They have higher numbers as well, and all the channels will cover it live. So they've decided, rather than fight this battle on the terms that the government is setting, which is in Parliament, we will take this battle to the street. And that's exactly what's happening. You saw this happen 2 days ago when he staged this dharna outside the PM's residence. Now going planning to go to Gandhi Smriti. This is the politics of spectacle. This is the politics where you want to create some kind of optics.
0: Political
1: optics that we are with the students. We are out there with you. We are ready to go to stage a dharna outside PM's residence. Go to Gandhi Smriti. So it's an interesting, you know, it is actually the way often opposition parties used to do it in the past. That you
0: street
1: took to the street while the government wants the Sansad.
0: True.
1: So, because the government has the numbers in the Sansad.
0: They
1: overwhelming numbers.
0: Though. They should have done it earlier, though.
1: Earlier meaning
0: they've
1: when?
0: Woken up now after the students have come out onto the streets and demanded
1: but Parliament
0: action.
1: Parliament has been on only for three days.
0: When did the leak happen?
2: But no. To be fair, the Congress party has been picking up the issue of paper leaks. They have been going across
0: the
2: all states, including
0: Rahul Gandhi,
2: Rajasthan.
0: The way the protest has been happening right now to this scale, Preeti.
2: When
0: the leak happened, why have you decided now to hit the streets? Why have you decided now to hit the streets?
1: Can I factually correct you? Ma'am, you should have a factual correction. The fact is, on the 17th of June, Rahul Gandhi did a Chhatron Ki Goonj rally in Kota. On the 17th of July, he did another rally in Dehradun. In that 1 month in between, when Rahul Gandhi was missing in action, you could argue that, that's when the Kokhruj Janata Party came in and took over that space. Sonam Wangchuk lands up there, goes on a fast, and thereby the entire movement gets
0: amplified. Which is great.
1: Right? The fact is, therefore, NSUI has been doing protests across the country. But you and I don't cover the NSUI protests. I think where the Kokhruj Janata Party got it
2: They got the imagination of the Gen Z.
1: It's not about imagination. They came to the right place, right time, got the right kind of person in Sonam Wangchuk, who's not associated directly.
2: They got the imagination of Gen Z.
1: They hadn't caught the imagination of Gen Z till at Jantar Mantar, Sonam Wangchuk lands and decides to go on fast.
2: Course.
1: Until then, there were about a, you know, there were a... My point is, since you said, why didn't they go earlier?
2: I think the
1: fact is that Chhatron Ki Goonj in state capitals, in the way the media ecosystem is not going to capture the imagination beyond state. You know, NSUI doing protests in Jaipur, a very big protest, was barely covered, except for the Rajasthan papers. Now you've got Parliament. I think the real battle is the last four days.
2: Rahul Gandhi speaking. Okay, no, he just spoke to the media and... All right, and he's just walking into the bus. So at least for now, Beers, what seems is that the India Alliance, along with the Congress leaders, are going to be allowed to move to where they want to go, which is Gandhi Smriti, Rajghat. Will it happen? We don't quite know. We're going to keep a keen eye on developments. Right now, they've all got into buses. Is what we've been given to understand. So what we're going to do
1: You're covering it live.
2: Their entire
1: burden of their song is that the media doesn't cover the opposition live. This is Rahul Gandhi's way of saying, I'm going to create every day a spectacle where you will be forced to cover me live. That's the point.
2: And which
1: now, whether you approve of it, disapprove of it,
0: I'm... It is, no, it
3: creates a spectacle, stands outside his residence and also protests right now, Rajdeep. We'll cover it. Why? Because the students are out there. So okay. What we've done is so that the Congress essentially...
2: Okay, while it is the return of street protest, it is also the return of street politics, is at least what we've

0: seen in the last 3 days, which started off Rahul Gandhi and other leaders squatting in front of the Prime Minister's residence. And then you had Rahul Gandhi do the press conference yesterday and today. Optics, and all political optics, of course, of the Congress and the India Alliance members moving towards Rajghat. Would they have done it if there wasn't a strong parallel protest taking place in Jantar Mantar? Well, that is debatable. And we can talk about that later. Welcome. To the next edition of the Democratic Newsroom. So we're going to keep an eye on all the latest developments, and you'll keep seeing them on one of our windows in this studio, which is, will Rahul Gandhi be stopped? And we'll keep relaying the latest information out. But the moot point of the Democratic Newsroom this evening is, viewers, what you see in terms of the massive protest, and it is massive, we have to accept it, where it's with what happened in Delhi. The Gen Z ire, the Gen Z rage, the Gen Z anger, is it manufactured or is it genuine? I'm going to get all our editors today to weigh in right off the bat. For someone who spent the last 3 days there, I'd like to at least start with my take. The anger is definitely genuine. Yes, there are people who are trying to make a fast buck on that anger, and they're going to cash in on that anger, but you cannot discount the organic rage of Gen Z at the back of this protest. Let's begin. Rajdeep, would you like to start? Then I'll go to Gaurav.
1: Look, I think any protest, when it reaches a certain critical mass, is partly organic, partly manufactured. I think a large part of the protest, certainly over the last month, has been organic. To otherwise, a social media campaign, online campaign, getting such traction offline could not have happened unless it was both organic and to some extent manufactured. What do I mean by manufactured? I mean that political parties get in, they also get in their cadres into the protests. That happens to all protests. It happened with the farmers' protest as well. You had various Kisan Sanghatnas joining the protest. I think the same thing is happening here. When I was on the ground, I saw a lot of people who've come here out of sheer spontaneity, and not just students. And I think we've got to parents or those who've gone through the system. They feel anxious and angry at a general collapse in the education system. It's not just Dharmendra Pradhan. The paper leaks has been a trigger for the kind of anger and anxiety with an education system that is grossly unequal. That has absolutely no place for those who cannot afford private education, go to the best colleges. Look, India is three India. There's India A, A+. They will send their kids to private colleges, private universities or abroad. The secession of the successful. Then you have India B and India C. These are people who are struggling at the margins of life. They have to pay high fees for nursery, right up to any management
0: but
1: post.
0: Rajdeep,
1: they have all come out there because the paper leaks has been a trigger,
0: Rajdeep,
1: that has reminded them of their own anxiety.
0: Where the organic crowd is concerned, it is even part A of what you're talking about. People have come to join this protest, and that has been an equalizer where this protest is concerned. People have come in
1: from much
0: all
1: walks
0: of life.
1: 80% to 90% are India B and C,
0: Rajdeep,
1: from states like Bihar, Uttar Pradesh, Maharashtra.
0: But Rajdeep, only 10% is India A.
1: No,
0: 80% or 85% to 90% is India B and C.
1: In my view, this protest has been driven by the anger and anxiety of those who feel left out of our education system, those who feel job opportunities are few, those who feel that the entire system is ranged against them, those who see government exams repeatedly getting delayed, recruitment getting delayed, who see privatization taking place across, so government jobs getting fewer,
0: I have seen people who have come here, those who want accountability.
1: They are not going to drive this protest. They will come one
0: of
1: day,
0: course,
1: 2 days. The protest is being driven by those from UP and Bihar who see no future for themselves.
0: Gaurav, manufactured or genuine?
2: No, anger is genuine. There's no denying that fact. Everybody in India is angry. We are the land of Nalanda and Takshashila universities. You cannot have paper leaks in our country. But then do keep in mind, 2026 is not the first paper leak. Unfortunately, it's been happening. And I'm so glad people are out on the streets to compel the government take action and ensure it does not happen again. But it has to be done in parliament. It has to be done. Our lawmakers need to put their heads together and come out with a law so that this doesn't happen again. But as we do that, look, yes, there are multiple Indias who are there. There are students who are impacted. And then there are those professional Andolan Jeevis who will try and hijack every movement for their vested interests. You see, what is happening in India right now? Do I see that sense of doom and gloom everywhere? No, I do not. Huh? Look, just right now in India, but you've actually... Hear me out. Rajdeep was not interrupted. Hear me out.
0: He was interrupted.
2: Please hear me out. We've had Skyroot Aerospace that has launched a satellite, private sector satellite being launched in space, etching India's name in space. Now, but then there are also those who are trying to launch their stalled political careers through these Andolan Jeevis, through these student
0: protests. Which successful protest hasn't had hanger-ons or those who want to foment struggle or build political capital at the back of it? Every successful protest has had it.
2: The Shaheen Bagh Dadis, the CA riots that took place in Delhi, the same ecosystem will turn up everywhere. And then you'll have some elements which will come in Article 370. Article 370 will lay out. Article 370 will hata do.
3: हमारे स्टूडेंट्स हैं वो सड़क पे हैं तो सारे के सारे ऑपोजिशन एमपीज को लगा कि हमें भी सड़क पे होना चाहिए तो चाहते थे कि सारे के सारे ऑपोजिशन एमपीज इंडिया गेट जाएं उन्होंने मना कर दिया रोक दिया फिर हमने कहा कि 30 जनवरी जाना चाहते हैं यहां पे इन्होंने ये बस लगा दी है और यहां पे ये बस लगा दी है और ड्राइवर मतलब निकल के छोड़ दिया बस को पे हम आगे नहीं जा पा रहे बट मेन मैसेज है स्टूडेंट्स को
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3: है पता नहीं
0: With the latest. So Rahul Gandhi just came out and we're going to play that reaction once again for our viewers who are just joining us. Came out and said that first we wanted to go to India Gate in solidarity with the students who are protesting and we were not given permission. Then we wanted to go to 30 January Marg where Gandhi Smriti is there and we were moving towards that and all the leaders are inside the bus and the driver who was to drive this bus suddenly went missing. And right now you have all the leaders of the opposition and the Congress cooped up in that bus without a driver. We don't know whether they're going to be allowed to go, but lots of political optics, theatrics, call it what you may, but the Congress and the India Alliance have managed to get the cameras firmly on them. Do we have a ground reporter to go to? All right, we're going to cut across to our reporters in a short while, but we're going to keep at it and get you the latest. Listen in to Rahul Gandhi, and we're back with our editors. All right, I think, Akshita, you want to come in? Let's get back to the Democratic newsroom, because it does seem... Okay, the bus is moving. There is a driver back. The bus is moving. All right, we're going to go back to the visuals. So... You know, sometimes it really happens, viewers. We had a planned show. We all had to sit here where Democratic Newsroom was concerned. It was a planned show, but news breaks happen. And there is a news break that is now with Rahul Gandhi and the India Alliance members all in a bus. All right, we have Moshmi. Let's dip in to Moshmi's report.
7: Rapid Action Force, look, it's all ready and gear. With you can see here, we've seen it here. We've seen it with all the batons and all the riot gear. Here, रैपिड एक्शन फोर्स निकल आ रही है और पीछे हमारे कार्यकर्ता और उनके पीछे राहुल गांधी की ये बस जो अब आगे 30 जनवरी बढ़ती हुई।
0: So what we're going to do is now get back to the Democratic newsroom. You had Rajdeep give out his point of view. Gaurav's interjection, I've already picked a side. Ire, anger, genuine. People cashing in on it like any other successful protest. Let's go. So before Rakshita, Sonal, you spent some time there?
8: Yes, I did. And before I talk about what's really happening on the ground, I just want to say this to Rajdeep, sir, with all due respect. 2 months ago, we were in this Democratic newsroom when we were discussing the Cockroach Janata Party. You went out to say, ye sab internet par likhne se kuch nahi hota hai. Real protest is on the ground. I am really sad that in your opening remark, first thing you have not said is the fact that you have to take the youth of the country seriously. It is the same not acknowledging of anger that is spilling out on the field. I want you to first take a minute to do that.
1: What did I say? I said having an online movement is not enough. You've got to take it offline. They've done that. I acknowledge it. They had an online movement 2 months ago. This online movement has not unnerved the government. The government has been unnerved when the online movement has turned offline. I maintain what I said at the outset. Sonam Wangchuk coming in there gave it a certain credibility. Remember, if this was a political movement or only a movement of Abhijit Dipke, it would have not got the kind of traction it has.
7: It was critical to have a face.
1: It's like Anna Hazare. Anna Hazare at that time became a face that suddenly people gravitated towards.
8: But what is this thing if Gen Z, this Gen Z word, matlab, Z se ziddi bhi hota hai, you know that?
0: I just want to also tell our viewers that the barricades have been opened and Rahul Gandhi and the India Alliance members are being allowed to go to Gandhi Smriti. All right. With that, Akshita, go ahead.
8: I just want to finish. We're spending a lot of time on politicians. I think let's bring the focus back on protesters and let's bring the focus back on where the protest is on day 26. Earlier, it was about paper leak. Then it became about Sonam Wangchuk. I don't think the protest right now and what you're seeing is about any of that. Right now, people are just angry that the government is not listening to them.
1: Agreed.
8: The sentiment has shifted completely. It is no longer about why did you pick up Sonam Wangchuk. It is no longer about...
0: It's no longer about Sonam Wangchuk. It has been taken over.
8: It's no longer about anyone. And it is not about just Delhi. It is not just about violence here, violence that. It has captured the imagination of the country.
1: But violence is unacceptable.
8: Of course.
9: Of things here. One is that I don't think anyone at this point is saying that Gen Z is not capable of being out there and protesting for their rights. They've shown clearly what
8: now
9: they're capable of. Nobody ever said that they're not.
8: You're saying.
9: One second. Just hold on, Sonal. I think we need to make a distinction here that if you question the Cockroach Janata Party and say that they need to hit the streets, that doesn't mean we're questioning Gen Z. There's a difference there, right? If there are youngsters out on the streets, we're going to say 100% their voices need to be heard. That doesn't mean that we can't question the Cockroach Janata Party. They're not the placard holders alone for Gen Z. There are students out there who are not part of Cockroach Janata Party who have come for the cause,
1: true,
9: who have nothing to do with CJP, who don't want anything to do with the CJP, but believe this is a cause.
8: It about CJP?
9: Which is my point to you.
8: It is not about the CJP.
9: But you are saying
8: not
9: that any
8: CJP, it's not about
9: one
8: them.
9: It's not about the CJP.
0: Let me tell you,
9: it's not about the CJP anymore,
0: but it was about the CJP.
9: Tell you why I'm drawing the connect. Sonal, you said that questioning CJP equals questioning Gen Z. Not at all.
8: I think we all said.
9: You told that to Rajdeep.
8: No, I said you dismissed a youth movement by saying Pehle
9: ke protest. This is exactly the definition that I'm saying.
10: He
9: questioned CJP. That's not dismissing a youth movement.
10: I've been a student protester, including joining plenty of protests which have slightly turned violent. As young reporters, we covered the Nirbhay protest 2012, I was lathi charged by the cops as well. We know how we covered it. It was disturbing. But what are we witnessing now is a disturbing trend that I am critical of, and that is legitimizing violence even as a retaliation. And let me explain that, why I think is concerning. The protesters are young. They need to realize they are angry. They want to change. but they have to show restraint and how. They are sitting there for a reason. The reason is you want to bring change. How do you bring a change? Not by mob lynching reporters or attempting to mob lynch, saying, aap godi ho, aapki sunenge bhi nahi. You're telling an anchor reporter like me who wants to come with best intentions to report about you. There was an elderly reporter of a certain network who was being called loser, loser by these young protesters. I want to tell the protesters, you have to engage.
9: Pooja,
10: if you think you mob lynching an elderly cop because kisi ne lathi charge kiya will give you a legitimacy, you're pushing back people. Dr. Jitendra Singh said, four times we are approaching the CJP spokespersons. They are putting conditions on where to meet. You have to engage the media, Pooja, the police, and the authorities.
9: Pooja, but when you say, I'm telling the protesters.
10: Preeti, there are some youngsters who are not realizing, Preeti, on camera, on a social media time like this, you're giving Pradhan Mantri Modi ko. That's not going to help your cause. I understand your anger. All 20-somethings, we all have felt it. But agar aap aage jaake jo bhi abusive words use kar rahe, it will not help your protest. It's only going
9: to
10: backfire.
9: But Pooja, can I tell you something? And it's on the earlier part with what you said. And you said that I want to tell the protesters. You know, one thing I would reckon for where this protest and the Gen Z, the youth is concerned, they don't care what you have to tell them. I think one thing that you've learned when you are on ground right now.
10: Yes.
9: And I think that's a learning, because I've unlearned a lot of things when I've spent 3 days. This generation right now, the organic, the ones who've come of their own volitions, were genuine students, who were there of their own volition. They don't care.
10: But they're allowing people to hijack your genuine protest.
9: But that happens. But Pooja, that happens.
10: You have to restrain
9: it. Pooja, that happens in every protest.
10: Anna Hazare movement, we've covered, it was allowed, it led to a change. It led to pressure on the government. Nirbhay protest, Justice Verma committee was set up. It led to a change.
9: Have you forgotten?
10: Then
9: Pooja, let's go back to the Nirbhaya protest.
10: Yes.
9: That also led to a change.
10: Correct.
9: What happened then? The government immediately intervened.
10: Yes.
9: You had both Manmohan Singh at that point of time, the Prime Minister, and Sonia Gandhi go to the hospital where Nirbhaya was there.
10: And laws were changed.
9: Made sure that Nirbhaya was taken to Singapore.
10: Yes.
9: So you saw the government move in. I'm not comparing the
10: two.
9: There is no point comparing the two. But you saw immediate engagement.
10: I'm with you on that.
9: Then you come to Anna Hazare.
10: Yes.
9: Anna Hazare ended his fast on day 11. Because the government, intervened,
10: yes.
9: Right? The government intervened. One thing I will say, a lot of anger is being directed at the police here.
10: Yes.
9: The police is the face of a protest, and some would say maybe the face of political incompetence. You haven't been able to manage the protest politically. You put the police forward.
8: Always
9: what do the police
8: again.
9: Do?
8: Always
9: what does
8: happens.
9: The police do? They... What their job is to curtail it. They are trying to use force in whatever manner in which they
1: can.
10: I feel after 2021, since the Republic Day protest that we saw at the Red Fort, I want to urge to the protesters that there are reporters with you. There are people with you who want to join.
9: But they don't think we are with them also, Pooja.
10: But
9: a lot of them don't think we are with them.
10: That's where, if we are opening up, you need to open up as well.
9: Okay.
2: No, but, and if I may, students have a genuine cause. The professional Andolan Jeevis are only here to pursue their own agenda. The targeting of the police that took place, whether it were protests earlier, the anti-CA riots, or the January incident that Pooja mentioned when Red Fort was targeted, it's the same ecosystem that is at play, and that's very dangerous. As far as these youngsters are concerned, remember, there is technology. There is technology. These same students tomorrow will be applying for visas, passports, universities, government jobs, UPSC, whatever they may be applying for. God forbid, when professional protesters, wo to apna career bana lenge, apna political career bana lenge, in bachchon ka career adversely impact hoga. We covered Mandal, and we were also students at the time of Mandal. Hear me out.
9: But Gaurav, that's the resilience of youth, right? That's the resilience
2: again,
9: of youth.
2: If you only want to speak yourself and not want to hear
9: us
2: out.
9: Make your time. Make your point.
2: My point is, you may not care when you're 20. It impacts you when you're 30s, in your 40s, and subsequently. So that is why, yes, protest. Read, write, speak, protest. Do not pelt stones at security forces.
9: But the buzzword
2: Those elements need to be singled out.
1: I think my friend Gaurav Sawant spends too much time in an air-conditioned studio. He should go down to Jantar Mantar and meet.
2: Don't worry, I've spent much more time using
1: these words very loosely. The problem is, that, you know, this labeling and lecturing must stop. You know, that you you should be worried about your future.
2: Yes, students have to be worried about their future. 95%
1: of those who are there because they genuinely empathize with the cause. There may be 5 or 10% who you want to call Andolan Jeevis or professional protesters. And in my view, thank God in this country that you have protesters. India is not China, Mr. Sawant. India is a democracy where everyone has the right to protest.
2: But India is not a mobocracy. India is not a mobocracy. You will not have...
1: One minute.
2: The street will decide attacking the police. Policemen are injured.
1: You should time Mr. Sawant, who is... Okay, sir, fact is... You know, using these, what the unfortunate aspect is, you're absolutely right. A lot of these issues should have been settled in Parliament. The fact is Parliament no longer debates these issues because Parliament has become a notice board for the government. The Parliament is not going to debate issues that embarrass them anymore, nor will they concede to any demands that the opposition makes. That's the nature of a dominating government. Not just this, but previous governments also that have been in majority. My limited point is this. The concerns of these students, the anxiety, anger that I spoke of at the outset is genuine.
2: Yes, it is.
1: Our school system, government school system, is broken. Do you know the number of schools in this country where girls do not have a toilet? Do you know the number of schools in this country where teachers are absent? Do you know the number of schools in this country where you do not have basic infrastructure facilities? Do you know the number of colleges in this country that are being set up without basic facilities?
2: Everything is justified. Raise those issues.
1: So India
2: raise those issues.
1: So there are, as
2: but
1: I said,
2: don't bend stones.
1: No. Don't bend stones. You know, the tragedy is you are used to visuals. And this is why
2: there are not two visuals. There are not just two visuals.
1: Two visuals. Okay, how many people? 100 protests. Protesters have been severely injured and 10 policemen have been injured. You are comparing. I do not want to draw anyone who suffers from violence
2: Raj
1: unacceptable.
2: Raj, in the same environment,
1: you are people who are topping IITs and IIMs.
0: One second.
10: The government has to come in here, Preeti. Government will have to intervene because eventually the anger is against the government, rightly so. There will have to be representatives from both sides who can come on the same page, put the ego aside, and will have to. Eventually, it's about the next generation. They are watching. They want
2: it. Put students first, not political interests first.
0: Allow me to get, you know, Akshita, one thing is there. If today there is the youth which feels aggrieved that the politicians, the government is not standing with them, that most of the media is not standing with them. You know, yes, it's also...
2: But that's again fake narrative.
0: No, maybe
2: that
0: that's what you
2: think.
0: No.
2: That's fake narrative.
0: If there is a part that might be a fake narrative for you, Gaurav, but if today there is a set of genuine students and youth that feels the government is right now not standing with them... And I'm bringing us in as well, that the media is not standing with them. We all need to reflect and course correct. But, Akshita, what has happened in the last couple of weeks with reporters being attacked in the manner in which they have, that is not fair. Because that, again, goes against the grain.
1: Unacceptable.
0: Yep. That goes against the grain, Akshita, of what most of these young people believe in, which is you don't subscribe to mob lynching. You don't subscribe to kangaroo courts. And they're doing exactly that.
1: And hopefully some introspection also in the section of the media.
0: Yes,
1: that if the media is going
0: to
1: label you are anti-national, you are Andolan Jeevi, you are Khalistani. No, all of this must stop. Every night, you are converting your studio into a kangaroo court.
0: There is anger towards us. We need to self-reflect, but this is not the way. Go ahead.
1: So you stop labeling people also.
8: No. Let's not do a
1: stop labeling people all the time. You are anti-national. You are Khalistani. You are this. Stop this.
8: Rajdeep, let's just condemn the attack on journalists. Full stop. I don't think we can add a but to it.
1: I am saying please introspect also.
8: Okay, I don't think we can add a but to it. We just have to stop saying that you have to condemn this kind of attack.
1: There is something wrong in our media also.
8: I think very clearly.
1: Our media ecosystem is wrong.
0: Second, let's
1: how
0: move
1: long
0: on
1: are you going to use Hindu Muslim politics?
2: Let me Hindu Muslim politics here. See, this
0: sir,
2: is where narratives are peddled.
0: Just...
2: This is where. Stay on the issue of students.
0: Guys,
2: you suddenly bring in
0: enough,
2: Hindu Muslim.
0: Enough. Can we just go one by one?
2: Come on, Rajdeep. Not expected.
8: Preeti, you were quite scary there.
0: Yeah,
8: let me just say that I think when every one of us speaks out of our experience, it's very clear that none of us in this room are Gen Z. Right? And so we don't really understand the emotion that they have. I think that generation is also the kind who's very clear
9: that, you know, we have nothing at stake here. We want what we want and we will go ahead and push for it. Rajdeep said that this is something that should be brought up in Parliament. Yes, but I also think citizens have a right to go ahead and push forward for their demand. They have a right to hit the streets and say, we want the resignation of the Education Minister. And I don't think it's unfair for that particular call. Look, at the end of the day...
2: Non-violence.
9: Sure, it's
0: okay, can we not interrupt because we must be calm. Go ahead.
9: Okay, Gaurav, ultimately, you know, yes, it is a non-violent protest. It started off as that. For 20 days, it was completely non-violent till we saw what happened on July 20th, which unfortunately is the reality of every single protest where it kind of spirals out of control. But that doesn't take away from the core idea of what this agitation is. I still believe that, sure, you can have a parliament debate, but it cannot stop students who are frustrated, who are understandably angry, who understandably want change from coming out and saying, we want this, this, this, this.
0: Okay.
9: And there can be no middle ground on that. I think there should be 100% an outreach to them.
0: I'm going to a break. If all of us don't behave, I'm sorry, I have to say it. It's like a classroom here. Can we please go one by one? Can I get Sonal to come in? And Pooja, right after that, we'll go to you. Make your turn.
8: I think we need to take a deep breath at the moment and understand what is it that the youth of the country really wants and what is it that they have faced. I go back to the point. They are really hurt by the force that has been used by the government against them. There were lumpen elements on both sides. We all know that in different protests we've seen. But we've never seen this kind of high-handedness by the Delhi police. I'm speaking out of experience of covering almost all protests that have happened in the past 15 years at least that
0: so
8: have been on the streets.
0: But you know, Sonam,
8: you don't have to be.
0: It's happened in the
1: one second. That's happened.
8: If December 16th is one sort of template that you want to look at and compare youth protest and people coming on the road, not a particular agency, not a particular community, not a particular section, but people genuinely is pouring out on the streets. December 16th also saw protests and pushback by the government on one evening. And then things calmed down. Subhash, the constable, had died and people then took a back seat. Successively, 3 days, regularly, you've seen pushback and you've seen high-handedness. The videos that are out this time, very Gen Z, and I don't have to be one to actually know them and report them. That's just an instinct as a reporter I think all of us have. You have to understand that today, in RML Hospital, at Ames and at Lady Harding, there are 20, 21, 23-year-olds. One of them has lost his eye. He will not be able to see with one eye anymore.
0: He could lose his eye. Yes, there was a 21-year-old on a ventilator. She's off the ventilator. We want to put
8: We're
0: out
8: not
0: factual...
8: We're not talking about that.
0: We are just putting
8: We're
0: out factual
8: about
0: information.
8: We're talking about the girl.
0: But
8: Sonal,
0: and we must put that on record, Sonal, there have been multiple instances in the past, and one is only looking at Delhi. If you look at, like, Rajdeep often uses a word, the tyranny of distance. If you look at protests that have happened in the Northeast, if you look at other protests that have happened, look at what happened during the farm protest. There were over, 60 farmers who died in that farm protest. And there was brutal force that was used because those were boomers. They didn't have a camera to start taking videos. The Gen Z, before anything happens, there's a video
8: did
0: already
8: you,
0: on.
8: Did
0: so
8: you
0: yes,
8: have,
0: the kind of information is a lot more.
8: Did you have an RAF officer? Did you have an RAF officer tick someone off and then go and back?
0: Yes. There is a charge that were gun pellets used in the farm protest. Actual bullets were used is a question mark. We still don't have an answer to.
10: Preeti,
0: so let's
10: you know, we can't be prepared.
0: Very cautious. Yeah, we need to show cautious.
8: Which is why I'm saying
10: talk about what can be done here now.
8: A citizen's protest versus a particular thing.
10: We're talking about an average age less than 25.
0: Okay, can we just speak one by one?
10: We are talking about an average age less than 25. It's the youth, it's the future of this country. Right. What is the next step? The next step is engage. The government needs to engage with the youth. The media needs to engage and these protesters need to engage with the media. Of course, restraint has to be shown by the forces, but let's also understand, Preeti, the situation did turn volatile. Mm-hmm. There's a reason, as much as no justification for the violence used, but situation did turn to a certain extent that lathi charge had to be done. Stone pelting was done. We have seen visuals, not justifying it. I want to reiterate, but we have to understand there will have to be restraint shown from both sides. Eventually, we are with the youth of this country, but the youth will know The organizers of this protest need to know,
9: I have last 4 minutes and I am timing it now.
10: Don't let anti-social elements hijack your protest.
9: You know, it's impossible when a protest gains the size and mammoth that it does.
8: That all kind of elements enter. All kind of elements, you can't filter it. But I think also we need to show a bit of caution when we point fingers this side or that side. There's an investigation that's underway and let's wait for those details to come out.
9: Okay, I have 30 seconds.
8: Before we jump the gun.
9: Time yourself to 30 seconds.
1: I just want to say, I think there is one Gen Z that is wonderfully aspirational, that has all kinds of opportunities, that's doing remarkable stuff that my generation could not do. It's a lucky generation. India has far more opportunities for a particular section of India's 1.4 billion people. But there's a large bulge which simply does not have those opportunities. What I am seeing is that anger and anxiety coming out.
9: Can I cut you?
1: And the unfortunate part...
9: Your
10: generation, our generation and the next generation have all protested. We've all had our share of issues.
1: I'm not talking, madam.
10: We've come out on the
1: streets. Madam, you must allow me to complete.
9: Sir and madam, there's no time.
1: I'm talking about a very basic thing. The fact is that we are a deeply unequal society. In an unequal society, every now and then the lava will come out.
9: There's a flare-up.
1: There will be various issues from time to time. Paper leaks reflected that. Because you should go and meet the parents. I keep repeating, forget the student. The parents who have loaned... I met someone whose father had loaned his farmland so that the son could try and appear for NEET. Please think of that student.
9: Gaurav, 30 seconds. I don't have time. Please, let's get everybody in.
2: So I wish there was now a solutions-oriented approach, a debate on the streets, a debate in parliament, debate everywhere, find a solution to stop paper leaks. The Prime Minister says, fast-track court, time-bound action and harshest possible action. Let that reflect. Because remember, from 2004 to 24, if you take 10 years, you've had paper leaks. You've had AIIMS entrance examination, PET, TET. So many paper leaks are happening. It's a wider problem. It's not a political party. It's not one state. In a country, it's a problem. Let everyone come together and find a solution.
9: 10 seconds.
8: All I have to say is, you know, I feel that there's no middle ground on this. And yes, the Prime Minister has made an assurance, which is great, because then he's recognized that, yes, there's a certain movement and that there's a need to address what the students feel on the paper leaks. But there needs to be beyond just something like a fast track. I think we need to go beyond just politics, go beyond what people are saying, who's getting arrested, what's happening. I think the focus needs to go back on what Gen Z wants, and what they inherently want is to be heard, their voices to be heard. And they also want the leaders to hear them out. I don't think they're looking for somebody to come and give a resignation or whatever. They want their voices to have a representation.
1: But please do not make Gen Z some uniform monolith in a country like India. There is a Gen Z whose parents may be VVIPs, ministers, leaders, who send their sons to Ivy League colleges.
9: You have 10 seconds.
10: Interact, engage, ensure that youth of this country is heard. The government needs to immediately come in, ensure this does not escalate, because I can see elements who will completely turn this around for the protesters.
9: All right, you know, that's all the time that we have for now. For those of our viewers who are young, who feel that there is a trust deficit and they are watching, we hope that the government hears your voice. And if there is a trust deficit, even on the account of media, we are going to also try and self-reflect. But there is no space. We start attacking press and young reporters out there just doing their job. Thank you for watching.

0: This is the sound of Lucy, staying on top of her spending. 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
8: Samajhkar, investkar.
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11: Hey, life में scratches तो आएंगे। गाड़ी के scratches को तो Cosmo PPF संभाल लेगा। आप अपना देख लो।
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19: You had Kargil and you had Kandahar. I mean, it was just such an easy time.
16: 26/11 attack in Mumbai was really shocked me. India didn't know how to deal with a live event like this. India today runs a biannual Mood of the Nation poll. And that's where we saw the emergence of Mr. Modi coming in.
20: India today put on the cover Modistan when he won. A lot of strong things were being done at the same time, till, of course, COVID intervened in a different way.
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0: Good evening. You're watching India First. I'm Gaurav Sawant. Opposition MPs led by Leader of Opposition Rahul Gandhi have reached Gandhi Smriti to protest against the paper leak, standing in solidarity with students. Just a short while back, there was high drama outside Rahul Gandhi's residence, the residence of the Leader of Opposition. Massive security deployment from Delhi police to personnel of the Rapid Action Force. Multiple barricades were set up for a brief period. Opposition MPs, they said that they were being blocked from leaving this area. Eventually, they moved forward. So their opposition MPs are in two buses. Opposition MPs say they've gathered to pay their respects and homage to the students who lost their lives following the NEET paper leak, those who died by suicide. They stand in solidarity with those who were injured in police lathi charge in the national capital. The Leader of Opposition has accused the Narendra Modi government of using brute force against students who, he says, are peacefully demanding justice and accountability. Rahul Gandhi said, India students are not alone in their quest for justice, in their quest for accountability, and that the entire opposition stands with them and with their demands. I want to get you a list of some of the opposition parties who are with Rahul Gandhi, and their representatives are with Rahul Gandhi. Those are images you see of opposition leaders reaching Gandhi Smriti. That's an image from inside the bus, opposition leaders. You can see Kumari Selja, you can see Rahul Gandhi. What I can tell you now, Arvind Sawant of Shiv Sena UBT, Supriya Sule of NCP, Sharad Pawar, Mahua Moitra of the Trinamool Congress, Mahua Maji of the Jharkhand Mukti Morcha. We are told Saugata Roy of the Trinamool Congress, Meesa Bharti of the RJD, Sanjay Yadav of the RJD, John Pritas of the CPM, P. Santosh Kumar of CPI, Ramji Lal Suman of Samajwadi Party, E.T. Mohammed Bashir of IUML. These are some of the names that we've been able to... There you see the Indian tricolour in that bus that carried opposition MPs to Gandhi Smriti. Initially, they wanted to go to India Gate and sit at India Gate, but Rahul Gandhi says that permission was not given to them. So they walked, they traveled to Gandhi Smriti. They will sit there and they will pay their respects to the young students who died by suicide and those who've been injured. I must tell you, information that's now coming in, mobile internet services, that's been disrupted, that's been suspended in an area, apparently a kilometer and a half, a radius of Jantar Mantar. Now, that's been suspended. Internet service has been suspended there till midnight tonight. You have one picture of protests here. You have another picture of protests that is taking place at Jantar Mantar. And we'll get you both those stories. But first, listen in to Leader of Opposition, Rahul Gandhi.
1: What's happening in solidarity with the students? We wanted to take the opposition MPs to India Gate, but then they refused. So then we wanted to take them to 5th January, Gandhiji's assassination spot. And now what they've done is they put this bus in front of us there, right? And they put the barricade and they put a bus on the side here so we can't see it, we can't go. And they're doing a drama. Obviously, they're scared. We felt, all the MPs felt that if the students are on the street, we should also be on the street.
2: Our leader Mahatma Gandhi was assassinated over here.
3: Yes.
2: Today, the Modi government is assassinating democracy in India, is brutalizing students, is beating students. The opposition is not going to accept this. We are with the students. And Mr. Narendra Modi has to remove.
3: How long you continue here?
2: He has to remove the education minister and he has to apologize.
0: I quickly want to cut across and bring in Amit Bharadwaj, who's standing by at Gandhi Smriti. Amit, very powerful words. Rahul Gandhi, Leader of Opposition, says Mahatma Gandhi was assassinated here. Democracy is being assassinated now. If students are on the streets, the opposition will be on the streets. Are people also permitted to be there, or just opposition MPs at Gandhi Smriti?
4: Gaurav, we are taking you to these visuals for our viewers right outside Gandhi Smriti. I'll request Ajay to come forward. Only MPs, the Member of Parliament from the India bloc, were allowed to go inside Gandhi Smriti, located on Tishanvari Mark. And the Congress Karyakartas, who in a very short time, by the way, had assembled near 5 Sunehri Bagh, because there was heavy barricading. There was only so much time that these protesters could come there. The IYC obviously is charged up. Especially the way 28 July protests happened, and after that Rahul Gandhi has been all aggressive about the NEET UG issue, Sonam Wangchuk issue, and the lathi charge that happened. And that is why, I mean, you have seen so many protests by the Indian Youth Congress and the NSUI in the last few years, but I can certainly tell you this is a different kind of avatar of the Indian Youth Congress and NSUI and the Congress Karyakartas as well. More so after the Rahul Gandhi's sit-in dharna outside the Prime Minister's residence. And now, despite several barricades and human chain that was created by the Delhi police, what we saw was every step, the Congress Karyakartas took that front charge, broke the barricade, dismantled the human chain, and ensured that their neta reaches Gandhi Smriti, Gaurav. And you rightly pointed out, you are seeing one visual coming from Jantar Mantar, where the Cockroach Janata Party continues its protest. The other visual is being ensured comes out from the streets by the opposition of India. And in the parliament, they are clearly saying, without accountability, without resignation of Mr. Dharmendra Pradhan, they are not going to agree to the possibility of the house running. Gaurav.
0: And Amit, has Rahul Gandhi or have the organizers given details how long do they intend to sit at Gandhi Smriti? Yesterday, there was a protest. 2 days ago, there was a protest. In fact, 2 days ago, they went and sat outside Prime Minister Narendra Modi's 7 Lok Kalyan Marg residence. It's almost as if there's a strategy that the Congress Party and now the wider opposition seem to be following. They stand united. Are all the opposition parties represented here? Yesterday, there were some reports of internal differences with the Samajwadi Party. They've been able to overcome that?
4: You know, there is difference as far as the parliamentary strategy is concerned. And we saw that unfolding specifically on the floor of the House in Lok Sabha, where Samajwadi Party chief Akhilesh Yadav was angry, saying that, you know, you spoke, you allowed the opposition to, the Congress Party to speak, you allowed the Treasury benches to speak. Where do I stand? I want to raise the issue of the youth as well. And at that point in time, he was about to leave the house in a fit of anger of sorts. And but as far as the street movement is concerned, the opposition is united. The India bloc is united. Yes, Aam Aadmi Party is not part of this bloc. Hence, you will not see their representation out here. But Samajwadi Party, Trinamool Congress, the Jharkhand Mukti Morcha, IUML, RJD, NCP, SP, all these parties, you name their India bloc parties, partners, and in most likelihood, you will see their representation. I'll request Ajay to once pan the camera to also show as to how and what is unfolding on the streets right now. So the para forces had stopped these Congress Karyakartas. They are sloganeering outside Gandhi Smriti. There is heavy deployment of the para forces. You would also see the carcade from the Kerala government out here, because somebody from the Kerala government is also ensuring their representation here. The buses that you see on standstill, those are the buses in which opposition MPs have come here, reached here, and despite all barricades and human chains, they have ensured that they are able to successfully execute their plan. Back to you, Gaurav.
0: In some of these images, there we see Mahua Moitra of the Trinamool Congress. We see Rahul Gandhi in that other image, the exact spot where Mahatma Gandhi was assassinated, and where you have Hey Ram written. You saw Rajiv Shukla standing there with Rahul Gandhi, several leaders there. You can also see John Britos of the CPM there. A short while back, I think I also saw Arvind Sawant of the Shiv Sena UBT in these images. So the opposition is trying to give a united face. Of course, barring saying the Aam Aadmi Party. The Aam Aadmi Party and the Cockroach Janata Party, they seem to be protesting at Jantar Mantar. What explains two separate protests? Amit, any clarity on that?
4: Gaurav, Cockroach Janata Party from day one started their agitation from Jantar Mantar.

0: 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have not been able to meet, Rahul Gandhi hasn't met Abhijit Dipke or the Kokro Janata Party protesters who are stationed at Jantar Mantar. So Aam Aadmi Party, like several other opposition parties, have raised that question, and Aam Aadmi Party obviously had gone full throttle about it, especially when Rahul Gandhi sat on that dharna in front of Prime Minister's residence. But the fact also remains that the strategy of the opposition seems to be that do not let the treasury benches, the Bharatiya Janata Party and the NDA breathe. In what terms? In the house, you're not letting them run the house. The monsoon session till today, it has been complete washout. 4 days of the monsoon session, complete washout. The government posturing that they are trying to reach out to the floor leaders of each of the opposition parties. Will that succeed? That is a big question. And what I'm given to understand, the three conditions of the opposition: resignation of Dharmendra Pradhan, the education minister, accountability of the government, and investigation into the lathi charge on the students. These are the big issues. And also, Gaurav, we need to understand, so how this picture has actually changed since 20th of July. Until 20th of July, the core agenda was resignation of Dharmendra Pradhan, the education minister. After 20th of July, the equivalent core agenda for opposition is probe against Delhi police officials who lathi charge, and as per the opposition, who brutally attacked the students. What is the opposition claiming?
1: Okay, give me a moment. Give me a moment. Priyanka Gandhi Vadra speaking. Let's try and listen into Priyanka Gandhi Vadra. Okay, Congress MP from Wayanad, Priyanka Gandhi Vadra, also reaches that protest site. This is Gandhi Smriti, the place where the father of the nation, Mahatma Gandhi, was assassinated in January 1948. Rahul Gandhi is holding a copy of the constitution that he often carries. Other Congress leaders, K.C. Venugopal, right behind him with their lit torches. It's almost like a mashal yatra of sorts that they're taking out. Rahul Gandhi says the government is scared and they stand in solidarity with the protesting students. As long as the students are on the streets, the opposition will be on the streets. Now, the government has reached out to the opposition, Amit. The government has tried to also engage the opposition. Let's have a debate on the floor of the House. But Rahul Gandhi wants the streets to dominate for now, because perhaps that is where they get more impact of putting the government on the mat, Amit.
0: Gaurav, sometimes you learn from your own history, and possibly the Congress Party in opposition is doing that. The opposition now believes that this is possibly UPA 2 moment for the Modi government, possibly the weakest point for Modi government to build on onto that anger, to build on to that Kokro Janata Party protest and the kind of students who are coming from all across the country. So they don't want to break that momentum, and they want to put further and further pressure on the government in the parliament and on the streets. And that is why what we are seeing unfold in the last 72 hours is a very strategic implementation and a surprise attack by Rahul Gandhi and the opposition on the government, on the NDA government, on the Modi government. How? Because when
1: okay,
0: Rahul
1: give me a moment.
0: Gandhi...
1: Let's try and listen in to Mosmi speaking to Meesa Bharti. Let's try and listen in.
2: उसके साथ जिस तरह से व्यवहार हो रहा है पिछले एक महीने से बच्चे अपनी मांगों को लेकर के धरना प्रदर्शन कर रहे हैं, शांतिपूर्वक कर रहे हैं, और देश में लाठी चार्ज होना कोई बड़ी बात नहीं थी भारत के लिए, 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
4: 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This is where Mahatma Gandhi was assassinated. You heard Rahul Gandhi, you heard Priyanka Gandhi Vadra saying this is where democracy is being assassinated. This is where democracy is being stifled. I quickly want to bring in Maria Shakil, my colleague who's been tracking developments very closely. In these images, you also see Imran Pratapgarhi walking behind Rahul Gandhi. Maria, the government's reached out to the opposition and to the students, but these street protests to put the government on the mat, it's almost a strategy that the opposition is following. Every day there's a protest at a different location.
5: Yes, that's right. And there are concerns, and that is the reason why the Prime Minister outreached to the protesting students this morning, saying that there is nothing more important than the welfare of the youth for him. There was that promise of the fast track of the cases against those who are involved in paper leak, and this promise that there'll be stringent punishment against them. What is playing out is two levels of optics and concerns. One is protest by the students, which is happening at Jantar Mantar, and it is no longer only in Delhi, but is also happening in Azad Maidan in Mumbai and several parts of the country, including Patna. On the other hand, is opposition parties who are certainly at the moment shifting their gear from what was yesterday to now. Samajwadi Party yesterday appeared on a different tangent than the Congress Party. The Samajwadi Party's demand wasn't really the resignation of Dharmendra Pradhan. Now the opposition is voicing the same concern that the resignation and demand of resignation of the education minister is topmost, almost like a red line that they have drawn, and thereafter any discussion can happen on the floor of the house. This is not just about Sansad anymore, Gaurav. The opposition has taken it
4: Images of Rahul Gandhi back in the bus. Rahul Gandhi is now back in the bus, apparently after their... It's almost like a flash protest, like outside 7 Lok Kalyan Marg. They come, yes. They make their point, spend a couple of hours, and then they're back. They've done that exactly this evening. Came, protested at Gandhi Smriti, and now they appear to be heading... they're at least back in their bus for now. Now, is the government reaching out to engage, give their side of the story, or is the government very clearly on the back foot despite the Prime Minister's outreach?
5: What is evident here is that the government has spoken on the floor of the House. They are saying that they're ready for discussion, that they are ready to discuss the concerns of the students, they are ready to discuss the paper leak as almost like something which has been happening across the country. But the opposition says that that accountability has to be fixed first. And the accountability begins with the resignation of the education minister, and thereafter any discussion can happen. That's where the stalemate is. First resignation, then discussion. On the other hand, government says discussion, as far as resignation is concerned, that's really not on the table. Parallelly, whether the government has reached out, in fact, what we can say is that the government did reach out to the Cockroach Janata Party 4 times. But the Cockroach Janata Party is now saying that they want a neutral location for any talks with the government. So this is almost like a stalemate. There has to be a way out of this entire protest and the opposition coming together. Students and the
4: government will have to find that, because for the opposition,
5: this
4: suits them. This suits the opposition because every day they're putting the government on the mat on a very critical issue. At least that is their strategy. What explains two different venues, the CJP at Jantar Mantar, the Congress party and the rest of the opposition at different locations on different days? Now, are they expanding this protest or are they two different parallel tracks?
5: I would see this as the opposition sending a message to the students that they can continue with their protests at Jantar Mantar, and they are making it about accountability. They are making it about the political fight which has to be fought.
4: Okay,
5: with the government.
4: Maria, give me a moment. Kumari Shailja speaking to India Today. Listen in.
6: और हम मांग करना हमारा अधिकार है. देश के करोड़ों करोड़ों छात्रों की ओर से ये मांग मुख्य विपक्षी दल कांग्रेस पार्टी राहुल गांधी नहीं रखेंगे तो कौन रखेगा?
7: आप लोग किस स्ट्रैटेजी
8: से क्षमा मांगे?
1: तो एक ही बात तमाम सांसद दोहराते हुए.
4: So different members of parliament of the Congress party, you heard Deputy Leader of Opposition in Lok Sabha, Gaurav Gogoi, also speaking to Mosmi Singh there, saying it's our right to protest. Students are on the streets. We are on the streets. Kumari Shailja raising the same point. And here you have the combined opposition, Amit. You have members of different opposition parties, from Trinamool Congress to RJD to Shiv Sena, Uddhav Thackeray to CPI to CPM, TMC, all of them on the streets with the Congress. So it seems they have found common cause. The Aam Aadmi Party on a separate track and rest of the opposition on a separate track.
9: Gaurav, you know, after Bengal elections, it was a shockwave for the India bloc, and we were questioning as to whether India bloc will be able to sustain themselves henceforth or not. But these are the images that are coming from the national. Building in the monsoon session, because in monsoon session we were speaking about as to how the government will be able to pass through their important crucial bills, the constitutional amendments, and now that template is completely changed. It's about resignation of Dharmendra Pradhan, the education minister. And these are the charged up karyakartas of the Congress party who are onto the streets of the national capital. The man is unprecedented, that dharna outside Prime Minister's residence. The man is...
4: Gandhi. Okay, give me a moment as we bring in more reports from our reporters on ground. But I also want to bring into this conversation Madhu Gaud Yashki, national spokesperson of the Congress Party, joining me on this broadcast. Tuhin Sinha, national spokesperson of the BJP. Professor Badri Narayan is a political analyst and columnist. Piyush Joshi is the spokesperson of the Aam Aadmi Party, joining us on this broadcast. Gentlemen, welcome. Tuhin Sinha, the opposition putting the government clearly on the defensive here. Rahul Gandhi says opposition is with the students. As long as they are on the streets, the students are on the as long as the students are on the streets, they will stay on the streets. The government doesn't have a solution to this. Why isn't the government reaching out?
8: Well, good evening, Gaurav. Good evening, everybody. You know what you are witnessing right now at Rajghat is a very contrived, very obnoxious form of play acting by Rahul Gandhi. Gandhi stood for peace. Rahul Gandhi, to the best of my knowledge, stands for violence. Just hear this out.
4: On what basis are you saying that, sir? On what basis are you saying that? Okay, Tuhin Sinha, there seems to be a problem with your audio link. On what basis are you saying Rahul Gandhi stands
8: I'm
4: for violence?
8: I'm telling you on what basis I'm telling you.
4: Sorry, that's
8: has Rahul Gandhi apologized for repeatedly invoking violence against Prime Minister? This was a speech from February 2020. How dare such a person go to Rajghat? Gandhi was the apostle of peace. Gandhi was the epitome of peace. He's insulting the legacy of Gandhi by going there when Rahul Gandhi has openly said he's fighting the Indian state. When Rahul Gandhi has openly said that, you know, aaj se 6 mahine baad log marenge Pradhan Mantri ko. Such has been the legacy of Rahul Gandhi, and today he is doing this opportunist drama. I think, you know, first of all, he has completely exploited students for his vested interests. Students deserve better, and I think, you know, anybody
4: sir,
8: who cares
4: you should have reached out to the students. You should be convincing the students if that's what you think. But Madhu Gaud Yashki, respond to the BJP saying this is contrived drama.
10: Let me remind my BJP friend, the former HRD minister, the tallest leader of BJP party, Murali Manohar Joshi, just now Gaurav saw on your channel, the scrolling yes. coming on. He stand by the students' protest and he criticized the violence against the women students. And he also appealed to the government, they should listen to the students. Gaurav, it's more than 2 months. Where was the prime minister? Touring different countries, getting felicitations awards. He's not even listening to the students. Sadak say, when you protest on Sadak, you don't listen. And you don't allow to speak on censor. So what else you left with? Congress is always against violence, Gaurav. This friend, I don't know where he come from. Congress leaders have lost. They sacrificed their lives for the country. Gandhi's always stood for the country first. And they never scared of any kind of attack on them. And I don't know where he's coming from. Let him first answer
8: what is the root cause
10: of the problem today. Gaurav, the root cause of the problem is 7.5 crore students' okay. lives at stake. Continuously papers leak, neat paper are leaking. And Prime Minister, man ki baat karta hai, but he has no time to listen to the crores of students' man mein kya ho raha hai, unke parents mein kya guzar raha hai.
4: That's a very pertinent point you raise, and let me bring in Professor Badri Narayan into this conversation. Sir, as an academic, the anger, the anxiety, the fears of students and their parents, that's palpable given the number of students who are on the streets protesting. They see a very bleak future with repeated paper leaks in our country, sir.
11: Gaurav, you're very right that there is a suspicions, there is a fear. But, you know, if you understand, analyze the character of this movement, students are the face, but their anxieties are the face, their suspicions are the face. But behind that, there are the political instrumentality by the political forces. And there are also not one politics, there are multiple politics. Or India Alliance politics, AAP politics, Chandrasekhar Azad politics, and they all want to take credit of that. So it's not in that way. Very politically innocent movement. It is being used by certain forces for certain goal. Second thing is, why we should not talk about reform? Why we are stuck on the resignation? This is a time to talk about reform, not resignation. But they have focused on that only. And see, thirdly, democracy, those who are talking about the attack on democracy, democracy is the discussion and debate in the parliament. They are not accepting that view.
4: But sir, the point they're raising is you don't permit debate and discussion in parliament. The government has brute force in both houses. The NDA as an alliance in both houses of parliament and opposition voices are stifled. As an academic, your response to that before I bring in Piyush Joshi.
11: Again and again, BJP is saying, please come in the parliament and discuss and debate on this issue, paper leak issue. Why they are not discussing it? Paper leak issue, and they are focusing on only
12: target. Let me put a question as an ex-parliament member. Let me put a question to this
11: there was paper leak in Congress time. There was paper leak in AAP time. Did their education minister resign? Did their chief minister resign? No. So why they are targeting only on resignation?
4: Piyush Joshi wants to come in and respond, but Piyush, respond on both the things. One, on the point that Professor Narayan raised, but before that, how do you see the opposition, the combined opposition, protesting at Gandhi Smriti today, sir?
13: Well, Gaurav, thank you very much for having me. As a person who has appeared in this exam at both UG and PG levels, you know, what are the students demanding? And having cleared that exam, I know that if you put in enough amount of hours, if you are intelligent enough, and if the examination is fair, you are going to get through. That's what the students were expecting when they sat for this exam. Now, what happens that they have to retake that exam? You cannot imagine the amount of pressure, the amount of stress that a student goes through. And that is what the Aam Aadmi Party, you know, is for. We don't have any other parallel movement. We don't have any other parallel demand. We are with the students. We are with the CJP. We are with the demands of students. We don't have any parallel movement. So, you know, I would have been happy if all these parliament members of, you know, apart from Aam Aadmi Party, many of them are our friends. They all should have gone to Jantar Mantar as well to express their solidarity, and then it would have been a great movement into, you know, in total. Now, let me talk about this particular thing that Professor Narayan said, that there has been a paper...
4: No, but you see this as differences, sir? You know, that one, there is a protest at Jantar Mantar, another protest that's taking place at Gandhi Smriti.
13: So, you know, you look at, you know, your own show. What were the questions that were posed? You know, the questions were that the Congress ke time pe itna paper leak hua, Bharatiya Janata Party ke time pe itna paper leak hua. You know, so this is the political slugfest that the Bharatiya Janata Party wants. And the Congress is exactly giving them that. Because, you know, then they can always come back and say, ki bhaiya, ye dekho, aapke time pe itna paper leak hua tha, hamare time pe itna paper leak hua. But the problem is, you know, and why the students are not able to trust the government, let me tell you, because in 2024 the NTA was formed and NEET was done on under the pretext that these kind of things are not going to happen, because there were lots of paper leaks happening at state level. Now, what happened to that NTA chief? That NTA chief is the principal secretary of the chief minister of Chhattisgarh right now, and he is heading the Chhattisgarh Power Transmission Corporation. So that is the plum posting he is enjoying. Now, look at this Mukhiya, Sanjeev Mukhiya. You know, he was arrested by CBI. CBI reports to the home minister. So, you know, the home ministers governed CBI, arrest this Sanjeev Mukhiya. He gets bail in 3 months. They failed to file even a proper charge sheet. And now he has the court has sent him free. So if you don't punish the people responsible, if you give them plum posting, look at the CBSE chief.
4: Courts punish people, but that's a fair point you raise, and get Tuhin Sinha respond to that. There has to be
13: just one more point, Gaurav. Just one more point. Just 10 seconds, Gaurav. Gaurav, you know, has been said on your... Just 10 more seconds. It has been said on your show that there has been a paper leak in Aam Aadmi Party's government. You know, there has been no paper leak in Punjab. The Punjab police prevented that paper leak in the pharmacy exam from happening. So please, ask the other fellow panelists. Professor Narayan, you are an educationist, to the best of my understanding. So, sir, please have proper knowledge. The Punjab police prevented that
4: Professor
13: paper leak
4: Narayan
13: from happening.
4: To respond to that, but Tuhin Sinha, respond this anger, the anxiety that political parties will and, rightfully bring forward is because of lack of faith in NTA, a system that was promised that would be leak-proof, is leaking like a sieve.
8: We are a government that is committed to reform. So in the first place, NTA was formed because of the endless paper leaks happening during the Congress era. Now, yes, NTA has not lived up to... NTA has not lived up to its expectations, and there is need for further reforms. Today, Prime Minister has very clearly assured the country that all paper leak investigations across the country will be fast-tracked and will be tried under the new You know, so the new... Please don't bash and have that basic courtesy. You're not here.
1: Okay.
8: You know.
1: On the point,
8: we have already specified that they will all be tried under the new law, which we had enacted in 2024, the first anti-copying law, you know, in the country. Now, when it comes to debate, again, we have been persuading for the last 30 hours, we have been persuading the Congress party to come for debate. Do you realize that there was a similar pattern? They would provoke us that we are not having a debate on Manipur, we are not having a debate on Operation Sindoor. Trust me. We are prepared for a debate, and when the debate happens, it will be an exhaustive, extensive debate, which will most likely go beyond midnight, where half of these opposition parties would disappear because they are not prepared for a debate.
4: Madhu Gowd, Yashki, you want to respond to the government's charge that opposition is not interested in debate; it's only interested in these optics, sir.
10: Gaurav, you are a distinguished journalist. Let me teach these two friends. I don't know. Let me, as a member of parliament for 10 years. And a lawyer, let me teach what is the parliament proceedings, this professor and BJP friend. Adjournment motion. What does it mean, adjournment motion? Keep everything aside and start discussion. They never allowed it. You saw the leader of opposition, Rahul Gandhiji, and other opposition went and met speaker and asked for a debate in the parliament. What speaker said? Let me get an approval from the government. These friends, do they know? Are they reading? Is this professor, does he know what is the constitution, what is the law, what is the parliament proceedings? What are they talking about? Every university has student union, right? And secondly, quickly, Gaurav, what Pradhan Mantri said is, 60 saal aapne Congress ko diya hai, 60 mahine mujhe dijiye, sara fix karunga. 60 mahina chodiye, uska double bhi ho gaya, aur upar se another 24 months bhi ho gaya. Kya fix kiya aapne? 12 saal se you are in power. How much time you need? It takes 2 months, Prime Minister, to respond that I will take in action. What does it mean? Zero convictions.
4: That's the point. That is leading to the anxiety. That a system that was promised continues to leak and zero convictions. Where is the seriousness and accountability? Why is the government silent on Education Minister Dharmendra Pradhan?
8: Gaurav, you know, there are different stages of evolution of the human mind. You know, you can either only discuss an individual, you can discuss an event, or you can discuss ideas and systemic change. We want to discuss and debate the systemic changes which need to immediately be put in place. Why don't they want a discussion on that? And since my Congress friend is a very senior person, let me remind him what is brute force. And I'm glad you also tweeted about it. On the intervening night of 4th and 5th June 2011, do you recall how at midnight when protesters were sleeping at Jantar Mantar, these Congress people had stormed that entire place and killed Rajmata Devi along with injuring different people? As against that, we have dealt with the ongoing protests, and despite Rahul Gandhi's repeated attempts at provocation, with utmost restraint. Mind you, Rahul Gandhi had no business squatting outside Prime Minister's residence. He was provoking us. We dealt with it with a lot of restraint, with a lot of responsibility, which should be respected.
4: Sir, there has to be action.
10: 12 years. Can I respond to my BJP friend?
4: Can I quickly get Piyush? Can I also get Piyush to respond to this and Badri Narayan? But you must respond, Madhu Gowd, Yashki, because there has to be a solutions-oriented approach. And Piyush Joshi, is a debate, discussion in Parliament more important, or the resignation of the minister more important?
13: The debate in the parliament would have been more important had the government been walking the talk. That is the problem. Because, you know, what I was showing to you is, you know, CBI found no evidence against Sanjeev Mukhiya. And he has been cleared. This is the news 6 hours back. So if you can't even punish the person that your own agency, your own law enforcement agency claims to be the mastermind of NEET 2024 paper leaks, what's there to debate in the parliament? You can't even take an action against an incompetent education minister, you know, who finds, what is the solution of the education minister? Get the Air Force in to transport the papers. You know, amazing, amazing, amazing level of competence that has been shown by Dharmendra Pradhan ji. And that's why, you know, when the students, ask for a protest march all over the country, you unleash lathis on them. You know, these are 16, 17 years old. You know, these are the people who are going to be the future of the country. Tomorrow they are going to sit in my chair, your chair, and maybe some of them will become the ministers. And what are they learning? That this is what the government is doing to us.
4: Professor Badri Narayan, you want to weigh in on this? Because if a system is leaking, you naturally sort out that system. And if a government's been in power for 12 years, they should know how to curb this. Our papers continue to leak, sir.
13: But they are protecting the people who are leaking.
4: Professor Narayan. Yeah.
11: I don't want to engage myself into too many with the very many panelists. Just I want to say that the cause of paper leak is basic cause is the greed. It's a kind of aggressive rise of the greed in the society, And like up the Punjab, at least attempt has been happened. Whom succeeds, somewhere it succeeds, somewhere not succeeds. So, I would like to say here is excessive use of politics in education we are seeing today. Excessive use of politics, and secondly, political instrumentality of the psyche of the students. The kind of the suspicion, politics of fear, politics of fake news. Everything is happening in this. It's a very interesting case.
4: I would be very scared. If we were to take an exam and if I wasn't sure that people by fraudulent means were gaming that system, you know, leaking those papers, paying 10 lakh rupees and becoming doctors, and no action is being taken. Where is that hard action, time-bound conviction, so that there's exemplary punishment? This is where Tuhin Sinha, the system, that faith in system, the questions are being raised about it, sir. And also respond, Meesa Bharti has just said, RJD leader Meesa Bharti is saying that it wasn't just the police. Goons of the BJP and the RSS, according to her, were with them in plain clothes targeting students.
8: Varun, I have also seen multiple videos where an RAF, you know, Jawan was thrashed by the protesters. I have seen multiple videos where, you know, somebody is calling for the death of Prime Minister, somebody is calling, you know, to ransack Parliament. So, you know, if errors have occurred, if there has been indiscretion that has been perhaps from both sides. So I don't think we should really get into that. Yes. After being in power for 12 years, if a paper leak has happened, that's a national embarrassment. But we are also committed to, you know, bringing in systemic changes, which is what the Prime Minister has assured today. You know, already we have announced that from next year, the entire exam would be in a digital format, which would anyway, you know, completely remove the scope for copying. Our commitment insofar as controlling or combating copying should not be questioned, because the very first anti-copying law across all states was brought by us in 1992 by Rajnath Singh when he was the education minister in Uttar Pradesh. Who is repealed that? Mulayam Singh Yadav 1 year later. So, you know, I think, you know, Congress also needs to behave a little maturely rather than exploiting students for their vested interests. Right now, unfortunately, what we are seeing in the guise of student protest is a brazen, you know, competitive vulture politics between Aam Aadmi Party, CJP combined on the one hand and Congress Party on the other.
4: No, how is it vulture politics, sir? If somebody is raising the voice of the students, the students
8: want their voice to be raised. How many students were there protesting outside the Prime Minister's house? It is one failed political leader, Rahul Gandhi, who is trying to hijack
4: wants to respond.
14: It's a member. Gaurav, this is a disgusting statement my friend is making. In front of Prime Minister's house, only members of Parliament went there. There are thousands of students. If a Home Minister, what is his duty? If somebody raising such slogans, anti-national slogans, what is Home Minister doing? Is he so incompetent? I know he's incompetent. When the Pakistan terrorists coming from over 180 kilometers inside the country and blasting, and Home Minister, what is he doing? Is he sleeping? Can't he arrest people who are raking such slogans? And secondly, he's talking... Gaurav, you are controlling this. And what is the Home Education Minister's duty? Doesn't he take a moral responsibility when continuously papers are leaking? Why can't he take an action or take more responsibility, resign it? There are so many instances earlier, an accident happened in the railways, railway minister has resigned.
4: But the pertinent point, you know what the Prime Minister said? The Prime Minister's assurance. One, strictest possible for paper leak mafia, fast track court, time bound justice. Piyush, you think that will work?
14: Doesn't work, Gaurav.
13: We have seen Sanjeev Mukhiya, you know, I'm asking a very simple question. How this person...
4: I'm talking about subsequently, sir, somebody who's been exonerated by court or somebody who's against whom the evidence hasn't come. That's a separate case. I want to ask you moving forward.
13: So moving forward is a simple thing, you know. You sack the people who can't do their job. And in this case, this is Dharmendra Pradhan, who has not failed once, he has failed multiple times, and who has even failed in the reconducting of NEET exam. You know, that NEET exam, there are mark sheet discrepancies all over the place. There are hundreds of students who are claiming that their marks were 630 or 365, and when the final mark sheet came, it was 36. So there has been discrepancies
1: Professor
13: all along.
1: Narayan,
13: so that is the problem. The government cannot be trusted.
1: That faith in that system, can't just come with words. It has to be action.
11: Yeah, indeed. You are very right. Actually, action has been started. The proof of the action was a successful NEET examination conducted by the government. Secondly, a lot of reforms in this system they have started. And today, the Prime Minister's statement is very transformative, and it may create long-term impact on that. The fast track. Fast track system, which are, he proposed, and many things. So he shows his commitment, the government commitment, to address this issue. But you know,
1: commitment in words will commitment in action follow to restore
12: Gaurav.
1: Faith. To restore faith. Give me a moment, Madhugav.
12: Spending only 2 points.
1: Madhugav Yashvi, give me a second. I'm just getting. You know, my colleague Mosmi Singh is speaking to Priyanka Gandhi Vadra on this march to Gandhi Smriti. Listen in to Priyanka Gandhi Vadra.
15: सरकार सुनेगी आप सवाल ये नहीं है सवाल ये नहीं है मौसमी की सरकार हमारी सुनेगी सवाल ये है कि क्या ये सरकार करोड़ों युवाओं को नकार सकती है इस देश में जो लोकतंत्र है जिस लोकतंत्र को बनाने के लिए हजारों शहीद हुए मैं आपको बताती हूँ नहीं नकार सकते
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1: Okay, more breaking news coming in. Film star Salman Khan has urged protesters and Sonam Wangchuk to end the strike. Film star Salman Khan says students are top priority. Education and security. Either ways, students are top priority. They need not worry and have their parents worried for them. Film star Salman Khan now saying that Prime Minister Narendra Modi has tweeted, and I'm sure he will take strict action against all those people who are responsible for paper leaks. So students, please go back to your parents and homes. Now, in a separate message to Sonam Wangchuk, he says, Sonam, it's done, bro. Don't extend this. Keep the spirit for another day, and if there will be a need, which I doubt, eat something. If you want, we'll send you food from home in a lighter vein. Now, Salman Khan is reaching out to the protesting students. He's reaching out to Sonam Wangchuk, asking them to end their protests after Prime Minister Narendra Modi's statement and commitment. Of course, Salman Khan's filmy line is very popular. Ek bar jo maine commitment kar li, to main apne aap ki bhi nahi sunta. Now the big question is, Prime Minister Narendra Modi's pledged strong action against the paper leak mafia. Will that strong action be taken, time-bound action, and decimate that mafia? Because paper leaks are completely unacceptable. Should students go back home, study for a brighter future? How does faith in that system come back? Is that big question? Professor Badri Narayan, I want to give you the last word on this. Academically, you're an academic. You know, students have so much faith in professors. And if in instances, professors are being accused of leaking papers, sir, that's Vishwasghat.
11: Yeah, I think very right word you have used, Vishwasghat. And that may be linked with the issue of greed, which I have raised in your discussion. This is the excessive, very assertive rise of the greed among in society, and the paper, the examiner who is given the work to set the paper, he is leaking. So everywhere, because That's why the Radhakrishnan Commission has suggested that less human intervention in the entire process, digitalize the entire process. And the Education Ministry is working on that. Very successfully this time they have worked on that. So let's give time to, and we'll come up with the proposals. A map, what do you want to do?
4: Sir, it has to be a foolproof system which is well thought out, well gamed. It shouldn't just be for headlines. It should be for effect, for a brighter future for our children. Because right now, our children are very concerned and there are elements who are trying to take advantage of the situation. And I want all sides of the story to come out. Professor Narayan, I want you to look at this report where certain unruly elements who've infiltrated these protests, and which is very sad. They've been on the rampage. Imagine the government having to say Connaught Place should shut down by 6:30 p.m. All restaurants, all shops, all offices should shut down. Why? Because there's an apprehension that unruly elements will try and take over the streets. Police say 5 of their personnel were injured, including 2 assistant commissioners of police and 2 inspectors. ACP Connaught Place Jay Prakash, Inspector Nand Kishore were among those who were injured. The Delhi police insist that some of the protesters actually brandished weapons, including swords and kukris. And this is where violent, unruly elements are trying to not only tarnish but also hijack a student's movement. We get you more in this report.
17: Fresh violence erupting in Delhi as some alleged protesters attacked cops and riot police. The most intense confrontation was reported from Tolstoy Marg near Connaught Place, where protesters and security personnel came face to face. According to Delhi police, protesters pelted stones, hurled bottles, and attacked Rapid Action Force personnel with lathis. During the violence, ACP Jay Prakash sustained serious injuries. At Jantar Mantar, another shocking incident unfolded. A Delhi police inspector, Nand Kishore, was surrounded and assaulted by alleged protesters. The officer suffered head injuries and later recounted the violent attack.
18: जंतर मंतर मेन धरना एरिया में मेरी ड्यूटी थी वो पार्क ऑटो की तरफ से जैसे निकला वहाँ पर बहुत सारी भीड़ खड़ी हुई थी और वो सारे उग्र थे उनके हाथों में लाठी डंडे पत्थर थे और वो एकदम से मेरे ऊपर हावी हो 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
17: 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Delhi police also highlighted the scale of injuries suffered during the protests. In a post shared after the violence, Delhi police said that more than 118 personnel from Delhi police and central police forces were injured while performing their duties. Injured included senior officers ranging from special commissioner and joint commissioner level officials. With allegations of attacks on security personnel and protesters accusing the police of using force, the confrontation has further escalated the already volatile NEET agitation. Investigations are underway and authorities say strict action will be taken against those found responsible for the violence. With Himanshu Mishra and Arvind Ocha, Bureau Report, India Today.
4: Protest, dissent, that's a part of democracy, but peacefully, non-violent. Because the moment it becomes violent, it defeats the purpose. And that is where the state gets an upper hand. Very clearly, we are a democracy, should never turn it into a mobocracy. We'll be tracking developments on that story very closely. That is all I have for you on this India First special broadcast. Many thanks for watching. News and updates continue on India Today. Stay

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Good evening. Hello and welcome. You're with the news today. Your primetime destination news, newsmakers, talking points. The big talking point this Thursday night, fast-track courts for paper leaks is what the Prime Minister is promising. Street politics versus parliament politics, is the Prime Minister's plan for ending paper leaks feasible or too little, too late? Also, meet the viral hero who stood up to the Mumbai police. We've got plenty on the show tonight, but first, as always, it's time to get cracking with the nine headlines at nine. There's no end to the student protest. Government proposes talks, but CJP refuses to attend meet at government offices. Also announces nationwide stir on Friday. Boiling controversy over NEET. Prime Minister Modi's vows fast-track justice in paper leak case. Congress calls the announcement a cruel joke after 12 years. Opposition insists Pradhan must resign first before any debate in Parliament. Big capital showdown once again over NEET leak gate in the national capital. Leader of opposition Rahul Gandhi, along with opposition MPs, leads a protest march to Gandhi Smriti as a tribute, he says, to students who died by suicide after paper leak. Days after violence on the streets of Delhi, CJP alleges use of pellet guns by the police during the Sansad Chalo protest. Delhi police have called the claims completely false. India Today will bring you a big exclusive on that in a moment. Days after backing students, actor Salman Khan urges protesters and Sonam Wangchuk to end their stir, says he trusts Prime Minister to take stern action in the matter. It's a U-turn by the star. Floods continue to wreak havoc in Assam. Over 6.43 lakh affected across the state. Situation remains critical in Gujarat as well. IMD has issued a red alert for South Gujarat. Amidst escalating tensions, Trump warns Iran that it will be held directly responsible if the Houthis carry out more attacks on maritime vehicles. Houthis threaten to block the Bab el-Mandeb Strait. Tamil Nadu Chief Minister Vijay's much-awaited film Jannayagan has released in theatres. Fans celebrate Thalapati's big-screen finale in Tamil Nadu. And Vaibhav Suryavanshi becomes the youngest cricketer to score an international half-century as India win the first T20I against Zimbabwe by 7 wickets. First win in 8 games for Shreyas Iyer as India's T20 captain.

0: But the big story that's breaking at the moment, the Cockroach Janata Party has decided to intensify its agitation and has now announced a nationwide protest on Friday. That's tomorrow. The CJP has also snubbed the Modi government, saying that they will not talk at government offices, but will only hold a meeting at a neutral place, either a Jantar Mantar or a neutral venue. That's the big story coming in. Government says we are ready for talks with the protesters. So that's the big story coming in at the moment. The Cockroach Janata Party is saying that they are going to actually escalate the protest and say that they will continue with their stir, in fact, urging people across the country now to join the protest. The Cockroach Janata Party, remember, is the one which is at the forefront of the protests in Jantar Mantar, which saw a Sansad Chalo march just on Monday. Now they're saying they want to take their protest across the country. Those images with JP Nadda were on Monday itself, but that's the last time a meeting has been held between the CJP and the government. So that's the big story that's coming in at the moment, holding a meet at Jantar Mantar or a neutral venue is what we are being told. Now, remember, over the last month, the Cockroach Janata Party and Sonam Wangchuk emerging as the face have been on a stir. Sonam Wangchuk is on the 26th day now of the fast that he has undertaken in support of the students. So what we are seeing at the moment is clearly a big story breaking there. You know, so CJP holding a meeting at Jantar Mantar, they say, or a neutral venue. Government saying we are ready for talks with the protesters. All of this suggesting that we have not seen the end, at least as of now, to the protests that have sent shockwaves in many ways across the nation. I want to go to the CJP's chief spokesperson, Saurabh Das, joining me. Saurabh, I've seen the statement. You all are now calling on students across the country to go on protest. Are you wanting to escalate the protests in some way by doing this? Because the government says it's ready for talks.
1: Hi, Rajki. So definitely, protests have to continue because the government is acting with a very big ego. We have always been open to talks. From day one, we have told the government that we are ready for talks. They came very late. They came on the 30th day of our protest. They said they want to talk, and then the march happened, and they brutally cracked down on us. They broke open skulls. They molested children, girls, females, everyone. And after that also, after that we met JP Nadda, and now he has called us for a second round of talks. We are very clear that we need to meet only at Jantar Mantar or at a neutral venue. See, Rajdeep, when there is an election, these people, they go to the streets begging for votes. But when protesters have been on the roads for more than 32, 33 days, why is it that the government does not want to come and meet them and address them? This is not how democracy works.
0: But the fact, Saurabh, is also that the government could well turn around and say, look, we are ready to meet you. We can't be blackmailed by the Cockroach Janata Party. We are ready to have a dialogue with you. Let's come for a dialogue. You're saying you want the dialogue at a neutral venue. And I'm also hearing Sonam Wangchuk giving conflicting signals yesterday, saying he's not making the resignation of Dharmendra Pradhan a precondition. He said he would like the government to consider it. So I want to get it right. Are you all going with an open, just as you want government to come with an open mind, are you also with an open mind ready for a dialogue, or will this protest now go ahead, come tomorrow?
1: The nationwide protest is to create Jantar Mantars everywhere in India. Every district needs to have a Jantar Mantar, because this government is not listening to the students. They are not listening to protesters. Lakhs of people have come out on the roads across India, and yet the government wants to engage in ego battles. I mean, why is their ego so inflated that they do not want to meet the protesters at their chosen venue? And, Rajdeep, when they called us to JP Nadda's house on 20th July, they actually illegally detained us in a way for 4 hours for a 10-minute long meeting. So we are not getting into those kind of situations again. And therefore, we have told the government that either you come here or you meet us at a neutral venue. There's a Kerala House right here next to Jantar Mantar, or the Constitution Club of India, which belongs to the MPs. So let them meet us there. Now, definitely, Rajdeep, I mean, our demands are very clear. Our demand for Dharmendra Pradhan's designation is non-negotiable. Let me make that very clear.
2: No, it's non-negotiable for you, but it's negotiable for... No, no, 1 minute. It's non-negotiable for you, but it's negotiable, Saurabh, for Mr. Sonam Wangchuk.
1: Mr. Sonam Wangchuk, you know, of course, we read that letter. We read that letter, and we are very clear that Sonam Wangchuk ji's hunger strike should not be going to waste. So we will be carrying forward our demands. The protesters here have come from all over the country, and they are now seeking the minister's resignation. So there is no way that we are going to give up on that demand. And I am sure that Sonam ji is also on board about it. He was talking about his specific hunger strike. And we've been telling Sonam ji also that he needs to end his hunger strike because his health is getting really bad. Did you see that video that he put out? Mm-hmm. You know, he looked very, very weak, and we are very, very concerned about his health.
2: You know, you're saying all of this to me. You know, when you say that we want to create Jantar Mantars across the country, there will be those listening to you who will say, you know, the Cockroach Janata Party now, in a way, wants to create street protests across the country. Is that what the agenda is tomorrow, to try and create street protest? Government has clamped down heavily. They've already said if any protesters are seen to violate law and order, their passports also could be impounded. So the government is talking tough.
1: See, the government can talk however it wants, but the protesters here are asking for very legitimate things. They're asking for accountability of the minister. They're asking for relief for the families of the dead NEET victims that died at the hands of this corrupt and broken education system. And they're asking Sonam ji's release, along with all the education reforms that the CJP has released over time. So these are very legitimate demands. It's nothing radical that we are asking for. Resignations were happening pre-2014, mm-hmm. and that is how democracy works. So we are only restoring democracy. The Constitution allows us the right to peacefully protest and assemble. And we are asserting that right. If it is required across the country, we will do that too. The government will have to answer for its crime, the manner in which it cracked down on students. The students will not accept it across the country.
2: Let me ask you one final question. There's a belief that now this entire movement of yours is being choreographed from behind by the Aam Aadmi Party. There's also a petition in the Delhi High Court suggesting, is the CJP foreign funded? And the court has even agreed to hear it. How do you respond to all of this? Are you being choreographed? Are you puppets now in the hands of the Aam Aadmi Party, as is being alleged by your critics?
1: See, Rajdeep, people supporting the regime have tried to label us with several narratives.

0: with George Soros. They went to Pakistan, Nepal, Bangladesh. They went to an American angle. Now that Americans have objected to the deep state links, they've deleted all those content. They are not going ahead with the deep state narrative. None of these narratives have stuck, including the foreign funding. And now they're scrambling for some narrative to stick to derail right. this protest. But we know the truth. We know that the students are with us. The entire country is with us. This is perhaps for the first time in 12 years that people have shed their fear of this government, including celebrities, including people who are, quote-unquote, apolitical, coming out in strong support of the students and this movement. So this is how it is going to continue. The government may keep threatening people with, you know, they are bringing in several battalions and tanks and whatnot to Delhi, but I think the students will prevail.
1: I'm going to leave it there, Saurabh. Just one fact check, of course. There are no proven instances of molestation that you said had existed, but we will keep, we will find out whether...
0: May I just add about the Delhi High Court petition as well?
1: Yes.
0: Through your medium, I do want to clear that the PIL has been filed by a right-wing Akhil Bharatiya, some organization belonging to the BJP RSS. And that... we feel is highly, highly objectionable. It is very suspicious. We would like to, you know, request the Delhi High Court to not be weaponized and politicized for the government's favor, because this is what they did with Sona Mangchu when the Delhi police from Jantar Mantar and sort of detained him at the hospital.
1: Right.
0: They used the Delhi High Court's order in some random PIL somebody had filed on his health. And they said that this is the order because of which they did this kind of crackdown. And therefore, I would like to again ask the Delhi High Court not to be used in this manner, because the students, the young generation, the future of this country look up to them with a lot of hope. If they are used and politicized in this manner, it will be unacceptable to the people.
1: Okay, tough words there from you, Saurabh Das. I appreciate you joining our chief spokesperson of the CJP, joining us from the venue there at Jantar Mantar. Okay, let's turn to what we have is a big exclusive at the moment. India Today has access now, proof of pellet guns being used by the Rapid Action Force against youth protesting on Monday. That's right, India Today's digital team has spoken to a 25-year-old protester who says he was shot by a pellet gun during the Cockroach Janta Party's Chalo Sansad March on July 20th near Jantar Mantar. And we have actually got the documentary proof. This is not just a verbal version, documentary proof. The Delhi resident who spoke on condition of anonymity to Arun Singh, who's joining us now, recounted the incident in a conversation with India Today Digital, said his medical records from Safdarjung Hospital specifically mentioned pellet wounds. As you can see on your screens now, India Today has accessed pictures of the pellet wounds on his body as well as his prescription, which mentions the use of pellet guns. The protester spent a day in Safdarjung Hospital before he was discharged, is currently recovering at home. All the pellets have now been removed from his body. But this is huge, because until now, Delhi police in a fact check was saying we have not used it. Now we are saying very clearly the RAF, the Rapid Action Force, which of course reports into the CRPF, did use pellet guns during the protest. Joining me now is the journalist who's breaking that story, Anand Singh. Good to have you on the show. Great exclusive story, because you finally nailed this story by getting documentary proof. Tell us more about it. What exactly, Anand, does the report say?
2: So the medical legal certificate that we accessed from Safdarjung Hospital, it mentions the pellet gun injury. It mentions the word pellet in at least three places. And we spoke to the person on condition of anonymity, because the organization that he works with wanted him to remain anonymous. And but we accessed all the documents. We spoke to him at length about his experience. He was around Jantar Mantar when he sustained these injuries, and there are at least 20 pellets that he was hit with on the back and near his elbow area. And he mentioned that there was an altercation that was already going on when he was at the protest site, and he did not anticipate that there would be the usage of pellet guns. But, I mean, amid the

0: Of tear gas shells, which were earlier being fired into the air, the barrels of the guns, after a point, they became horizontal, and people were hit around him. People were hit with tear gas shells. A person got injured right above his eye. A tear gas shell hit him, and soon after that, he saw a policeman who was pointing the gun towards the crowd, and that's when he turned around and he started to run. And that's when he got hit. And he told India Today Digital that hadn't he pointed that barrel towards the crowd, which a lot of people didn't, and they got hit in the face. He could also have lost eyesight, as it's been reported otherwise, that there is a person who has very less chances of regaining the eyesight.
1: Who is in danger of losing his eyesight. But I want to understand this, that the Delhi police has made it very clear that there were no pellet guns used. Now, you have come up with a report from the hospital, and that's the important thing. That's why we've nailed the story here. This is not based on what one person says, but it's the hospital report which says specifically that a pellet gun was used. Now, the nature of the injuries is such, Anand, that he's been discharged. So, he's been lucky in that sense, because as we've seen in the past, pellet guns can cause enormous damage, particularly, as you said, to eyes. Now, is this an isolated case? Is the hospital saying anything more at the moment? Because the hospital so far, other hospitals, RML, Lady Harding, have maintained a complete silence on this.
0: As of now, sir, we don't have any other statement from Safdarjung Hospital. This seems to be the only case, but I mean, we'll have to again check if there were other cases, but this is the only report that we could find from Safdarjung Hospital. Sir, this injury, what's concerning about this is that it is not following the protocol that is generally followed when pellet guns are used. And it is supposed to be the last resort, and it's supposed to be used below the waist. But as we can see that this person was hit on the back and on the elbow.
1: I'm going to ask my, of course, director to put the breaking news also at the bottom of the screen, because this is the important story at the moment. The pellet gun story is critical. Hold on to your thoughts, Anand, because I'm also joined at this moment by Prakash Singh, former police chief, DG BSF, DG UP, DG FP Assam, the man who did a case which became a important landmark case for police reform that sadly have not been implemented. Also being joined by Sanjay Hegde, senior advocate, Supreme Court, on that very big story. Prakash Singh, your first thoughts. The Delhi police on more than one occasion has gone on and said these are fake reports. Vijeta Singh of the Hindu was the first to report this. Now we've got Anand coming up with actual proof, which no one has had till now, of a report of the hospital specifically mentioning pellet guns. What does it mean?
2: Look, I can only say that it adds a new dimension to the use of force by the police and the paramilitary forces. But the use of pellet gun by itself does not become criminal. I mean, police is authorized, and in extreme situations, they can use even live ammunition. So, but the point is whether there was justification for it, whether there was need for it, that is for the RAF and the CRPF, of which the RAF is a part. That is for, it is for them to explain under what circumstances was the pellet gun used, was a proper order given, or was it just an individual's own decision at his own level.
1: How does it normally operate, Mr. Singh? Because we've seen this happen in Jammu and Kashmir. We've seen, you know, there have been, the CRPF there has been under the scanner for using pellet guns. They've also, international human rights groups have condemned it. Now this is happening in the heart of the national capital. The Rapid Action Force reportedly using pellet guns completely changes the nature of crowd control. I mean, this is far away from lathis if you're using pellet guns. What does that suggest, sir, in the heart of the city, that too?
2: No, I think it is very unfortunate that he had to use a pellet gun. I mean, normally we have been hearing the use of this kind of ammunition only in Jammu and Kashmir, an area which is affected by terrorism. But why? What was the need to use this in the heart of the capital? That is, as I said, it is for the CRPF.
1: How do you normally use it for? I mean, let's get clarity. When is a police officer entitled to, and can that decision be taken by the officer on the ground, sir?
2: No, the decision has to be taken by the gusted officer on the spot. what kind of force is to be used. In fact, even a sub-inspector in charge who is in charge of a platoon or a section, even he can decide. But normally you would expect that a gusted officer of the rank of ACP or DCP would take a decision whether what kind of ammunition is to be used, depending upon the violence at the site, depending upon the aggression of the demonstrators. Depending on that, he has to take a decision. Now, if a pellet gun was used, what were the circumstances at that time? What was this man, what kind of violence was he indulging in? What kind of threat he was posing to the police or the establishment at that time? These are things which will have to be gone into. You can't make a hasty judgment that no, this was wrong. I mean, maybe it was unjustified. Maybe the situation called for it. It is a matter to be investigated.
1: You're saying it's a matter to be. Sanjay Hegde, your first response to what we are now getting, this big story. We should flash down this India Today exclusive. Sanjay Hegde, your first reactions. Proof now that pellet guns indeed were used. The Delhi police was very clever with its words. Says we have not used it, but it appears the RAF, which comes under the CRPF, has.
3: The question is, who issued it from the armory? If it was issued from the armory before any large-scale violence, which could not be combated by normal use of force, lathis, tear gas, etc., then who took the decision to issue it from the armory? That's the first question to be asked. Secondly, if my information is correct, this was used in the heart of Connaught Place in Delhi.
1: Yes.
3: So, yes. Connaught Place is normally a peaceable area which is full of shoppers, which is full of ordinary people. Was there a mob which threatened to overwhelm any policeman, or was it a random policeman, as it appears to be, who had been issued that pellet gun, who used it?
1: What do the courts say, Sanjay? You have in the past also looked at cases, particularly Jammu and Kashmir. People have, and there have been questions, because civilians also have, their eyesight has been lost. That's been the sad truth. While it is an area where you've often had to target terrorists, but civilians have got caught in the crossfire. Do the courts say where they stand on the use of pellet guns for crowd control?
3: The courts have not taken a definitive stand. They have not ruled it out definitely. But the Chief Justice of India, Justice Thakur, if I remember rightly, had said that we want an assurance from the then Attorney General that these will not be used indiscriminately. So using a gun, a pellet gun, and shooting it off at random people in the middle of Connaught Place is certainly more than a cause for concern. An Indian citizen should be able to go within in the heart of his capital, the very center of it, without fear that a random policeman, about whom nothing is known, about whose control structure nothing is known, and there is no clarity as to who issued the gun and who authorized the firing of it. No circumstances that we know of in Connaught Place which would have justified the use of a pellet gun.
1: Can I just bring you in, Arun, at the moment? The person who you interviewed doesn't want to come on camera, his anonymity. But can you give us a description? Because there are those who are saying, Anand, there were goons who had taken this over. And the person, individual, can you give us some kind of description of who is this person without giving us his name?
0: So, sir, this person, he's a 25-year-old professional. He works with a very reputed company. And he was at the protest site in his personal capacity because he believes that he believed in the cause, and he was there to participate. And while he was there, he saw that there was a scuffle that had already broken out, and he absolutely did not expect that there would be usage of pellet guns, because that's something that is, that we normally associate with Jammu and Kashmir and the other instances that we have heard of. We have heard of the usage of pellet guns rarely, once on Sanghu border in 2024 mm-hmm. during the farmers' protest, and once in Manipur in 2023. But he absolutely did not expect that. He is he works with a very well-reputed, very good company, and a person of right. with such background normally would not associate with.
1: So he was not involved. You know, he's very clear. He didn't provoke the police into doing this. He's just he's not someone who was trying to sort of create violence. You see, that's the problem, Prakash Singh ji. You know, the police has from time to time put out videos how they've been targeted, but a lot of innocents have now got pellet gun wounds. I mean, surely the police will have to answer that. Surely the CRPF will have to answer that. Surely the Home Ministry will have to answer that.
2: Yes, I'm sure they will have to answer. And the particular unit which used it, and the gusted officer who was present and in command of the situation, he will have to do a lot of explaining and to justify.
1: Should there be an independent inquiry, sir? Should there be an independent, transparent inquiry? Will an inquiry of this kind be conducted at all?
2: Well, there is demand for an inquiry, but what kind of inquiry would be instituted that...
1: What's your view? What kind of inquiry should be done?
2: Well, there's a demand for a judicial inquiry, but I think even an administrative inquiry by a responsible person of an impeachable integrity, that would be faster and we will know the results. Judicial right. inquiries take a long, long time.
1: Can I just get you in, therefore, Sanjay Hegde? Do you believe suo motu, the court should put it up? You've seen the remarks of the Supreme Court Chief Justice yesterday saying, don't waste our time by making us watch videos. Should I send this tape? Should I send the details that my correspondent, that Arun has here? Should I be sending it now? Anand has here. Should I be sending it to the Chief Justice of India? Will he look at it or not?
3: Well, the Chief Justice will do what the Chief Justice does. I would not put it higher or lower than that. The point okay. is that pellet guns are used in crowd situations. They are not randomly used against a group of individuals who are not even in a mob. There was no mob situation in Connaught Place, and it would not surprise me if the courts were to ask very tough questions.
1: No, but the security forces will say it was a mob situation. The security forces will say stones were being pelted on us, we were being targeted, police vans were being targeted. They will say that. There are videos of that too.
3: That is why I asked where the place was. This was not in Jantar Mantar. This was in the heart of Connaught Place.
1: Right.
3: Connaught Place has largely been free of violence. So therefore, okay. Unless there's a targeted inquiry asking specific questions, I don't think this matter will go further. Maybe the courts ought to look at it.
1: Okay, I'm going to leave it there. Anand Singh, for that excellent report, because you have really nailed it there. The Delhi police will have much answering to do, as will the CRPF. We tried to get a CRPF response. They have given no comments as their response at the moment. So clearly the security forces have much to answer for the events of Monday. Pellet guns being used in the heart of the national capital. I appreciate my guests joining us on that story. Let's turn to more breaking news that's coming in, because opposition MPs have now gone and staged a protest this evening at Gandhi Smriti in the national capital. Leader of the opposition, Rahul Gandhi, led that opposition protest march, saying, "We remember students who died by suicide. You cannot stop us from standing with students." The original plan was to go to India Gate. Then they went to Gandhi Smriti. Several of the India allies joined hands with them. And Rahul Gandhi saying, "We stand firm with the students on the streets of the capital." Listen in to what he and Priyanka Gandhi said.
4: Our leader Mahatma Gandhi was assassinated over here.
5: Yes.
4: And today the Modi government is assassinating democracy in India, is brutalizing students, is beating students. The opposition is not going to accept this. We are with the students, and Mr. Narendra Modi has to remove.
5: How long you continue here?
4: He has to remove the education minister, and he has to apologize.
6: सरकार सुनेगी आप। सवाल ये नहीं है, सवाल ये नहीं है मौसमी की सरकार हमारी सुनेगी, सवाल ये है कि क्या ये सरकार करोड़ों युवाओं को नकार सकती है इस देश में जो लोकतंत्र है, जिस लोकतंत्र को बनाने के लिए हजारों शहीद हुए। मैं आपको बताती हूँ, नहीं नकार सकते।
1: 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But the opposition maintains its stand. Education Minister Dharmendra Pradhan must resign first. With talks hitting a roadblock, parliament deadlocked, and a nationwide protest now called for Friday, the battle is only escalating. Up next, the political face-off.
7: Six days after educationist Sonam Wangchuk launched an indefinite hunger strike over NEET paper leaks. 4 days after a protest march to Parliament led by the Cockroach Janata Party shook the national capital. Prime Minister Narendra Modi reaches out with a message on social media. Assuring that nothing is more important than the welfare and future of the youth, the PM announced the decision to set up fast-track courts to ensure swift and stringent punishment in paper leak cases. Leader of Opposition Rahul Gandhi responded by reiterating the call for Dharmendra Pradhan's resignation. The Cockroach Janata Party, which is spearheading the youth protests, too insisted on the Education Minister's ouster. The proposed talks between the Modi government and the CJP have hit a roadblock.
8: The government is ready for talks whenever you want, at whichever hour of the day, and for as much length of time that you wish to. The talks could be held at Shri Nadda ji's residence or at an office, whichever of the two you wish to.
9: अगर जितेंद्र जी ने बोला कि कहीं भी बात हो सकती है तो फिर हम लोगों ने ऑलरेडी सजेस्ट कर दिया जंतर मंतर आ जाइए या तो कोई न्यूट्रल एवेन्यू न्यूट्रल प्लेस आ जाए जैसे कॉन्स्टिट्यूशन क्लब ऑफ इंडिया है वहाँ पे मिल लेंगे। सरकार को ये सब नाटक रचने से अच्छा उनको सोचना चाहिए वो हमसे डायरेक्टली संपर्क करे एंड सीधा सीधा बात करे कि कहाँ आना है, कब कब मिलना है एंड कितने टाइम के लिए मिलना है।
7: Meanwhile, the deadlock in parliament continues. The government is offering a debate, but opposition wants Pradhan's resignation first.
10: सदन का जो कार्यवाही बाकी
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7: Even as the face off over paper leaks continues, the CJP has called for a nationwide protest on Friday in solidarity with those who suffered police brutalities this week in Delhi. Bureau Report, India Today.
1: Okay, let's turn now to the political face-off. Street politics versus parliament politics. Gen Z Insta revolt has wrong-footed netas. Fast-track courts, is it a fair solution? Or is it too little, too late? Can a middle ground still be found? What is the end game? The political end game. Joining us now on the face-off, Dr. Syed Zafar Islam, former MP and senior spokesperson BJP, JB Mathur, Rajya Sabha MP of the Congress. JB Mathur, to you first. Today, you've just come having staged another protest, this time at Gandhi Smriti. Critics are saying this is spectacle politics. You're trying to create optics. It doesn't really lead to anything. One day protesting outside Prime Minister's residence, now at Gandhi Smriti, it's not going to change anything. The Congress only wants television eyeballs. Rahul Gandhi wants television eyeballs. How do you respond?
13: Rajdeep, this is Gandhi's India, not Hitler's India. So since it is Gandhi's India, it is our duty Congress and led by Rahul Gandhiji, today all of us MPs from the opposition bloc, from the India bloc, we went to Gandhi Smriti because it's a remembrance, that it is a reminder to the government that Gandhiji gave his life against fighting against fascist forces, and we are again fighting against fascism. Now, so much has happened in the country, and when the opposition stands united in one voice, we are demanding, the youth of the country is demanding, the students are demanding, not just political fraternity or the opposition, even celebrities from different fields have been demanding that voice of students must be heard, and Dharmendra Pradhan should resign. Prime Minister, if he has any concern for this, for what he has said in the tweet this morning, first and foremost he should do is he should make the Dharmendra Pradhan resign. He doesn't do that. Now, when we, Congress Party and India Bloc, the opposition parties, we are being the voice of the students. Rahul Gandhi is being the voice of students. All the opposition parties are standing with the students.
14: The government says you can do all of this in parliament. Why do you need to go to Gandhi Smriti? Why do you need to go outside the Prime Minister's residence? That's a bit of political theatre. You want TV eyeballs.
13: It is not about being political theatre. We will go to anywhere, every nook and corner of the country, and if it takes to go to anywhere, even to the Himalayas, we will go to Himalayas also. How can they stop us from going to any place? Parliament is a place where we should debate, which they do not allow. Now, we will go to Prime Minister's residence, or we will go to Jantar Mantar. See, even MPs were dragged and pulled and pushed and arrested. Even opposition leader, the way the police behaved with the leader of opposition is never seen in the history of India.
14: Okay.
13: And then
14: I've heard you patiently. Let Syed Zafar. Syed Zafar Islam, the Prime Minister today says, we are ready for fast-track courts. The response that the opposition has, too little, too late. I mean, paper leaks have been taking place over the years, 152 in the last decade, many leak after leak. Just 2 years ago in Bihar, in 90 days, you could not even file a charge sheet. So all the accused got away. Now suddenly you have woken up to fast-track courts?
15: Rajdeep, you have to understand the intent of the government. Government's intent is very clear, that we want to engage the students, we want to engage the youth, and we do not want to have any confrontational approach with the CJP, even though I heard what Saurav Das has said, but we want to facilitate whatever their concern is there, we want to address. And that is why the Honorable Prime Minister has also spoken about having a fast-track court and expedite all the cases so that the guilty can be punished. But look at the intent of the opposition leaders. They opportunistically want to hijack this issue and use their student shoulder to pursue their own political ambition. The Gandhi families, they want to emphasize the need for resignation of the honorable minister, but they do not want to question their own government when several times they had a paper leak in Rajasthan where Gehlot was the chief minister. He never uttered a word.
14: Sir, you are saying, but what did the Congress do when in states where they were in power? Today you are in power. States of the country, you are in power in Delhi. Therefore, naturally, the question will be asked of you. Rahul Gandhi will say, where is accountability? Is there any ministerial accountability?
15: Rajdeep, allow me to complete. All I'm trying to tell you, that in case they are really interested about the welfare of the students, they must, instead of going to different parts of the country, as the Congress spokesperson was speaking, that they will go to Himalaya. You should not go to anywhere, but you should discuss on the floor of the parliament. That is the place to discuss any issues which is important of national interest or interest of any section of the society. If students, issues are important for you, please discuss. If you have any suggestion to make, please do make suggestion. government has very clearly stated that we want to engage the students and we want to discuss what opposition wants to discuss on the floor of the parliament. But they are not interested. They just want to hijack this issue for their political gains. They want the political dividends, having not invested anything in this protest. They just want to unnecessarily get into this and trying
14: sir,
15: to...
14: Sir, I must be... Sir, you are saying they have not invested any... Sir, let's be fair.
15: CJP.
14: Sir, let's be fair. Rahul Gandhi started this campaign about Chhatro Ki Goonj in the month of June. He addressed a rally in Kota. He did one in Dehradun. It's not as if Rahul Gandhi has not raised the issue. Even before the Cockroach Janata Party raised the issue, Rahul Gandhi raised it. Now you are saying he's hijacking it.
15: Rajdeep raised this issue to create mess all over, or raise the issue to discuss and find a solution. What is the intent of the opposition party? They want a solution. If there are concerns of the student, what do they want? They want to mislead them? They want the clashes on the street of Delhi or elsewhere? Or they want a solution, what works for the students? We are happy to engage everyone, students as well as opposition leaders. But what is their intent? They stand exposed completely. And let me tell you, the students who are protesting today, because we want to engage them, we want to facilitate, we want to address their concern.
14: Right.
15: They will definitely puncture all their egos they have, because the opposition leaders, because they are pursuing something else. The students want something else. They are trying to take the advantage of the situation and trying to politicize the issue. Student wings doesn't want to politicize.
14: Okay, you're saying that, sir,
15: and we are happy to engage.
14: You know, you're suddenly happy. I'm glad the government, sir, all these days, all these weeks, government was not happy, was not engaging. Suddenly, parliament session happens, you're ready to engage. But J.P. Mathur, the question is, government is saying we are ready to come with an open mind for a parliament discussion. Ultimately, parliament is on. It is a... What is the reluctance now to have Sansad politics? Why is Rahul Gandhi preferring street politics to Sansad politics?
13: It is not just that we are preferring street politics to Sansad politics. Parliament is where the debate should happen. But when is it that we are allowed to speak? Hasn't the nation witnessed that whenever Rahul Gandhi ji opens his mouth and says one word, the mic is cut off? He is not allowed to speak. Mallikarjun Kharge ji in the Rajya Sabha is not allowed to speak. That is how the Sansad functions in this BJP regime. That is the reality. And now they are saying Sansad is the place to debate. How much we have asked for important issues to be discussed, whether it is adjournment motion,
14: Devi Mathur, you have every right to ask for a discussion, but can you set a precondition? Minister must resign, otherwise we won't have a debate. Then what is the executive there for? They have every right to choose their minister. That is the Prime Minister's prerogative.
13: The point is, Rajiv, where has the situation reached? What is the moment now? What is the country witnessing? The government is blind, government is deaf. But I'm sure media and Rajdeep will understand the kind of emotion, the frustration that's seeing not just in Jandar Mandar, across India, what we are witnessing.
14: Okay.
13: See, we have reached a point. If it was earlier, yes, debate without resignation, that could have happened. But now, where have we reached? We have reached a point where India is saying in one voice, Dharmendra Pradhan should resign. But instead
14: I have to stop you, Jaimi Mathur, and Syed Zafar Islam. Ma'am, I've heard you. I've heard both of you. I need to stop because I've got some breaking news coming in. Yes, 20 seconds.
15: Let me respond.
14: Quickly.
15: Let me respond.
14: Yeah, go ahead.
15: 30 seconds. See, yes, Rajdeep, you have given so much time to her. Allow me to
14: speak as well.
15: The Honourable Parliamentary Minister, Parliamentary Minister has very clearly stated, not once, many times, inside the parliament, outside the parliament, that we want to have a detailed discussion. Take how much time you want, but we want to have a discussion on the floor of the parliament. But these people are setting a condition that first the resignation should be in place. Why? Because they want to politicize the issue. They do not want to...
14: Sir, when you were in the opposition, I recall you did the same. You also used to call for ministerial resignation.
15: Indian politics, where you stand depends on where you sit. Discussion. They didn't want to have discussion even today. We want to have discussion.
14: Okay, sir, I remember that an entire session, winter session of parliament was hijacked because the government at the time wanted ministerial resignation in UPA times. 10 seconds, sir.
15: I have seen your program from 9 p.m. today. I must tell you that it is somehow irresponsible on the part of India today as well as you. When you showed the pellet gunman story is actually like putting fuel in the fire, which was totally unwarranted because was totally unwarranted what you're trying
14: not
15: to do.
14: Not at all. Mr. Zafar Islam, if my reporter has broken a story and nailed a lie, it is in the public interest. What is wrong in it? There is no fuel to the fire. You people are responsible for failing to address the concerns of students. I am sorry. Do not tell us how to do. Do not tell me how to do journalism, sir. My reporter has broken a big story.
15: This is not done.
14: The police has to answer the questions.
15: It is against the interest of the nation, what you are trying to do.
14: It is not. Do not tell us. Do not. Again, you are calling people you don't like anti-national. What do you mean?
15: You
14: will decide what is in the interest of the nation? You will decide what is in the interest of the nation?
15: I'm trying to give a breaking news. It's not totally unwarranted. Okay. It's totally unwarranted.
14: Okay. I respect your viewpoint. I disagree with it. We respectfully disagree. That's the essence of democracy. You've had your say. I've had my say. I appreciate you joining us. Meanwhile, we're getting breaking news now. Sonam Wangchuk's latest message. Peace and only peace is my way. While at Jantar Mantar, the protests remain peaceful, I'm pained to learn that elsewhere, some anti-social elements are taking advantage of the peaceful protests to provoke violence. No matter what the other side does, our response must be only flowers. Gandhigiri, please keep this tradition at all costs. That's the latest message that Sonam Wangchuk has sent. Okay, let's take a break at this point. When we return, I'm turning to the face who's become the face of the viral protests that have gone on in Mumbai over the student protests. Ria Ahir, the model who stopped a police van, will join me back on the other side. You're watching the news today, the one show that brings you the news that matters. Back in a moment.

0: Welcome back. The NEET paper leak protests are no longer confined to the national capital. The agitation spreading to several parts of the country, including Mumbai, where yesterday dramatic visuals of a young woman stopping a police van went viral, threatening. Here's our story, or here's the story of Ria Ahir. Those are the images of Ria Ahir. She was stopping that police van carrying detained student protesters. And that image during the Mumbai protest has gone viral. She's a model, an Instagrammer, and an influencer. Okay, joining me now is Ria Ahir, who's become, as I said, one of the protest faces of the protest of the students, certainly in Mumbai, the Gen Z protest, because she was seen stopping that police van and taking their student detainees and getting them out. Ria, you've become quite a hero. Was this your Instagram moment you were looking for? What prompted you to go there and block the police van in the middle of the road?
1: I am no hero. I am only a part of the nation which wants to be heard. That's it. And for me, when I was there, we all know what is happening around the world. It's right now, it's not just about the students or NEET or, of course, they are important, but also it's about the farmers, the Adivasis, the Dalits, the environment, the women, the animals. It's about everyone collectively as a nation, how we are being deprived of our fundamental constitutional rights.
0: But at that particular moment, ma'am, what prompted you to go there and stop the police van in the middle of the road? Was this a spontaneous act? Was it just, I want to go there and do this for the fellow Gen Z protesters?
1: Because I was waiting for my friends inside the building. I could hear the sloganeers, I could hear the chants. And I was like, I'm wasting my time here. I want to be with them. I can't wait for my friends any longer. I have to go be there. So I exited the building and I saw this entire scenario, which everyone has seen what unfolded in front of me, how many students were actually stuffed inside that van. And for me, I'm present there. For this, for our rights, and me ignoring this and going for chanting, if I do that, I'm going to fail myself as a citizen.
0: But do you think that celebrities in particular, or even Aam Aadmi, you're a model on Instagram and an Instagrammer, do you think each one of you out there needs to do much more, come out, speak out at moments like this? It's no longer enough to have a chalta hai attitude, to stay silent when they see students being detained in the manner or see incidents like this happening in front of them?
1: You know, the message is clearly being heard, and we all know that. Why, you know, if more people join, amazing. I have did my research. I've done my research about this, and according to all the successful anarchies, basically, we need 3-4% of the people only. We don't need the entire nation also. We just need 3-4% of the people. But given you have to have somebody in the, you know, in front of you who you are giving your demands to be able to hear you. So even if the whole nation screams, if the government, the ruling party, is not going to take, admission of the guilt or even accountability or have a conversation with us, nothing is going to, problem is not going to solve itself. The problem is them, and they have to come talk to us because we are trying our best to talk to them.
0: So basically what you're saying, the government of the day must be accountable, must listen to the voices of every Indian. Do you believe that this is, for you, is it about whether Minister Dharmendra Pradhan should resign, or are you just reflecting anger and anxiety of those who feel they are not being heard?
1: Man, if I was a politician, I would be ashamed of myself to be having to tweet in the morning on Rahul Gandhi, but not having to address the students as a union education minister who has failed the nation, the country. So, I mean, it's absolutely, I detest that person at this point.
0: But do you believe, therefore, Gen Z, as perhaps you are called, have you all finally arrived politically? Everyone thought Gen Z is not interested in politics, not interested in public life. They're only interested in having a good time. How do you respond to that?
1: We are not interested in politics still. We are interested in protecting our rights. We are interested in protecting our country. If anybody asks me, they've been asking me since morning, what are your political interests? My political interest is whatever protects this country. So Gen Z, the Z in Gen Z is Ziddi, and we will show them how Ziddi we are. If I wasn't sensitive, if I wasn't, if I was weak, I wouldn't be there. I was sensitive. Me being sensitive is what led to this entire movement. It caused the stir. I did not do it to be viral. I did not do it to be center of this. I just did it because my dad is in the army. My whole khandan is in the army. So courage runs in my blood.
0: You know, I like the use of the word Ziddi. Z for Ziddi. You basically are telling me that Gen Z people are defiant. Once they've decided to do something, nothing can stop them. I can tell you my daughter is very much a Gen Z person. Sounds a bit like you, but is that what it is? Gen Z equals Ziddi.
1: Absolutely. We've always heard, adjust karo, okay, it's okay, adjust karo. You know, that is what our millennials have thought, but we are here to rectify every mistake that has led to this.
0: So do you have any, does this Gen Z of which you're a part have any heroes? Who is your hero, for example?
1: My hero are my parents. Actually, they were so proud of me. I posted it on my Instagram, a screenshot where my dad goes like, aram se rakha dena, bone toot jayega. So, my khandan being in the army, they are my heroes. My mom, we do not give credit enough to like our housewives of the nation, of the grahani of the nation, jo itna seva karti hai, their kids, their husband, their in-laws, their husband. So the seva bhav for the country comes from my mom. The support comes from my dad. The courage is mine and it's God's plan.
0: Riya Ahir, who I spoke to a short while ago, good to have you on the show. Certainly that image will stick in the minds of people. That's about all that we could pack in. But let me say something as a final my take. When I see Riya Ahir's story, I'm reminded of my own children who are also in many ways millennials, Gen Z, call them what you will. They are Ziddi, defiant. They want to fight for what they believe is right. For much too long, we've underestimated, in my view, Gen Z. We've thought that they're only here to have a good time. They're not really interested in politics. But as Riya Ahir and others have shown, when they are pushed to the wall, they will find a way to have their voices heard. This is the Instagram generation. Every government across the world should be listening to the voices of this Instagram generation. Net, don't take them for granted. Think about it. That was the news today. Thanks for watching. Bye for now. Jai Hind, Shubh Ratri, good night.
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0: Good evening. You're watching News Track, and we are starting with some piece of breaking news which is coming in now. India today has accessed proof of pellet guns that were used by the Rapid Action Force against the youth protesting on Monday. India today has spoken to a 25-year-old protester who says he was shot by a pellet gun during the protests, which was called by Kokro Janta Party, which was called Sansad March on July 20th. The Delhi resident who spoke on the condition of anonymity recounted the incident in a conversation with India Today Digital and has said that his medical records from Safdarjung Hospital mention pellet wounds. We can see that on your television screens that India Today has accessed pictures of the pellet wounds on his body as well as the prescription which mentions the use of pellet gun. The protester spent a day in Safdarjung Hospital before he was discharged and is currently recovering at home. All the pellets have now been removed from his body. Let me bring in the reporter who has got us this exclusive. He'll be joining me shortly. So this was in the public domain. Now India Today has accessed the image and also the medical prescription which says clearly that pellet gun was used. The protester spent a day in Safdarjung Hospital before he was discharged and is currently recovering at home. Anand Singh of The Digital is joining us now. Anand, give us the details, please.
1: So I spoke to this protester who was at the protest site because he really believed in the cause, and he was just going around Jantar Mantar, and near the Statesman House he saw that there was a scuffle going on, and he wanted to he actually saw that tear gas shells were being fired in the air around that time, but the altercation between the forces and the protesters, it heated up, and what he noticed was that the barrels of the tear gas shells, they were at an angle. Initially, the tear gas shells were being fired in the air, but after a point, they became horizontal, and the tear gas shells were directly being fired at people. And a person right next to this protester who I spoke to, he got hit with a tear gas shell right above his eyes. And then he saw that there was an actual gun that was being pointed towards the protesters. And that's when he turned around and he wanted to run. He suddenly felt a sharp pain on his back and near his elbow. And that's when he realized that he was hit with pellets. So that's the account that I got. And then he went to the Safdarjung Hospital all by himself. And he got treated there. He was there in the hospital for a day. And the medical-legal report that we accessed, they clearly mentioned that these are pellet gun wounds. So that's the account that we got from the protester.
0: Another word on the protester. How is he doing now? And he was discharged, I believe, as you say, after one day of treatment, he's now recovering at home.
1: Yes. So right now he is at home, and there were 20 pellets that he was hit with. These were not very deep wounds is what he mentioned, but again, nonetheless, he was taken aback by the fact that pellet guns were fired in the middle of the city, near Connaught Place, which is deemed as a very peaceful area, and where you do not expect such forms of crowd control by the forces. The Delhi police it denied in Twitter posts that there was no usage of pellet guns, but then after speaking to this person and going through his medical legal report, it's clearly out there that the guns were used against civilians.
0: All right, Anand, really appreciate your time. Thank you for getting us that exclusive. Remember, these protests have been ongoing for over 20 days now, and these protests over the NEET paper leak continue to paralyze the parliament as well, with the government and the opposition logged in an accountability versus discussion battle. The centre has maintained that it is ready for a detailed discussion on the issue. The opposition, however, says that Education Minister's resignation must come before any debate. On day four of the monsoon session, both houses were disrupted again, and the face-off spilled even outside the parliament as NDA and opposition MPs came face-to-face near Makar Dwar. And just hours ago, opposition MPs marched to Gandhi Smriti with the leader of opposition Rahul Gandhi asserting that they will continue to stand with the students. And as the government says, debate first and the opposition insists on resignation first, the parliament remains stalled. This will be at our focus. Let's take a look at this report.
2: 4 days, 4 washouts, 1 question. Can Parliament debate the country's biggest education controversy? Or will politics drown out the issue itself? Day 4 of the monsoon session ended exactly where it began, with chaos. Both houses were repeatedly adjourned as the centre and the opposition dug in over the NEET controversy. Parliamentary Affairs Minister Kiran Rijiju started by reiterating that the government is ready to debate NEET paper leaks and every related issue if the opposition stopped attaching preconditions to the debate. Health Minister JP Nadda escalated the attack, accusing the opposition of deliberately paralyzing parliament.
3: Opposition vipaks ka vyavhar bahut hi gair zimmedarana hai, bahut hi gair zimmedarana hai. Ye na charcha chahte hain na hi house ko chalne dena chahte hain. 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
2: The opposition, however, stood its ground, making it clear that debate can only follow accountability and insisting that the education minister must resign first.
4: Jo istifa hum pooch rahe hain, aur education minister istifa dena chahiye, aur lakho hazaro log aaj raste pe gire hue, lathi charge ho gayi hai, aur bahut se hospitals mein hain.
2: And so, the political deadlock deepens. Not just within the walls of the Temple of Democracy, but also outside. In a protest versus protest battle, NDA and opposition MPs came face to face near Makardwar in the parliament complex and even jostled with each other. Led by Rahul Gandhi, opposition MPs including Priyanka Gandhi and Akhilesh Yadav raised slogans demanding Education Minister Dharmendra Pradhan's resignation. Later in the day, opposition MPs doubled down and marched to Gandhi Smriti, with Rahul Gandhi asserting that no one can stop them from standing with the students.
5: We felt, all the MPs felt, that if the students are on the street, we should also be on the street.
6: सवाल ये नहीं है, सवाल ये नहीं है मौसमी की सरकार हमारी सुनेगी. सवाल ये है कि क्या ये सरकार करोड़ों युवाओं को नकार सकती है इस देश में जो लोकतंत्र है, जिस लोकतंत्र को बनाने के लिए हजारों शहीद हुए. मैं आपको बताती हूँ नहीं ना कर सकते.
7: 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You would also see the car kit from the Kerala government out here because somebody from the Kerala government is also ensuring their representation here. The buses that you see on standstill, those are the buses in which opposition MPs have come here, reached here, and despite all barricades and human chains, they have ensured that they are able to successfully execute their plan.
2: The government says debate first. The opposition says resignation first. Between competing political red lines, Parliament remains stalled while the debate over the future of India's students is yet to begin. Bureau Report, India Today.
0: And joining me now is senior BJP leader and chief whip of the BJP in Parliament, Sanjay Jaiswal. Mr. Jaiswal, let me begin by asking you, what is the way out of this stalemate?
4: I still remember on 19th July, when there was a business advisory committee meeting, the Congress said that they want to have a discussion on this NEET paper leak. We said, fine, we will inform the government and we will come back to you. On 20th, they went to meet the Speaker. The Speaker replied the same thing, but Mr. Rahul Gandhi felt very much offended that why the Speaker said that we will talk to the government. What's wrong in it? In parliamentary democracy, if you give anything to the speaker that we want to have a debate on a government issue, naturally the speaker talks with the government. Finally, yesterday morning, we were ready to have a discussion on it. Suddenly they changed their stance. You know, we'll not have a discussion. You first, Mr. Pradhan should resign first. Now, every time you keep changing your goalposts, that's not fair. You can see the proceedings of the BSE because now it's a part of parliamentary property. Their demand was that they want a discussion on NEET. Then now once the discussion has been agreed, and not only agreed, we are ready to discuss on any law which they want, any rule okay. which they want, we are ready to discuss on that. Even then opposition is not ready. If you want to expose even our honorable minister, you expose in front of the nation, you expose in the parliament. You don't want to have any debate, you don't have anything against minister. If you would have been anything against minister, you should have, you could have told it to the parliament. But it's simply that you don't want to discuss, that's why you have put a new agenda that no, first the minister should resign. We are ready to have a discussion.
0: But Sanjay ji, the question is that the opposition says that they are voicing what the protesting students are saying at Jantar Mantar, that accountability has to be fixed first, which is essentially the resignation of the minister, and then a discussion or a debate.
4: Even for fixing accountability, you need parliament discussion. First, you have to come to the parliament, have a discussion. If you want to fix accountability, fix the fix an accountability on who is responsible for it. Let's have a free and fair discussion within the parliament and then let's wait for the result. But you don't want to discuss anything. You have got a single agenda. Paper has been leaked in Jharkhand also 2 days back. Does anyone is asking resignation of any minister in Jharkhand? Congress is a part of it. Paper has been leaked just 3 days back in Punjab also. Does Mr. Arvind Kejriwal, who is so sensitive on this issue, does he is asking resignation of Bhagwant Mann to resign it? Let's be fair to each and everyone. And we are ready to take any action, but

0: thing separate that it has to be converted into 16 languages. And there has been a flaw. We have know that. We have put the exams again. Now the exam has happened. The result has happened. Those students who have given the exams, they are quite happy. They are taking admission. You see everywhere they are celebrating those who have qualified. There's nothing wrong in it. So instead of talking, what are the loopholes, how to correct it, and if you want to blame somebody, why you are not blaming straight in the parliament that, look, okay, these are the issues and that's why we want this action.
1: Sanjay, the opposition continues to maintain that everything that is being said by the government, we heard a number of ministers speak out today, that came after the Prime Minister put out a tweet saying the interests of the students, the welfare of the youth is paramount for him. Everything is coming too little too late and this government is stone deaf.
0: Well, there is a parliament in session. Everyone has to be answerable to the parliament first. Otherwise, they would have raised an issue that why, when the parliament is in session, why you are speaking outside the parliament? This is that head is mine, tail is mine, and if the coin is a stand, then that's also mine. We know many a time if there has been any statement outside parliament, is the same opposition who says that when the parliament is in session, why you have said anything outside parliament? Now we want to maintain that. You have requested, you see the Business Advisory Committee proceedings. It's very clear that they want a discussion on it. And now when the government says that we are ready to have a discussion on any rule of your choice, we are ready to accept adjournment motion also. You take adjournment motion, have how much... See, in parliament, there is a certain norm. First, you have to fix the time in the BSE that how much time you want to discuss on an issue, who will be speaking it. It has got a proper procedure. Let's have that procedure. In the BSE, we said clearly we will come back with the... not of the government. See, government is not in the BSE. So naturally, if any issue arises in the Business Advisory Committee, it has to go to government. And once the government responds, then we will say that, yes, we will have this discussion. And then the BSE fixes for how many hours the discussion will be and who will answer it. We are ready to have everything because we have nothing to hide. Okay. But let's have a discussion in parliament.
1: Okay. Sanjay Jaiswal, really appreciate your time. Thank you for joining us and putting across the government and the BJP's view on how you plan to run the parliament. Remember, it's week one of the monsoon session and there is logjam, complete stalemate between the government and the opposition, the treasury benches and the opposition. Just hours ago, Leader of Opposition Rahul Gandhi led a delegation of India Bloc MPs towards Gandhi Smriti in central Delhi in a show of solidarity with protesting students. A convoy of three buses carrying the MPs was briefly stopped by Delhi police barricades and police vehicles before being allowed to proceed. Holding a copy of the Constitution, Rahul Gandhi led the march to Gandhi Smriti, where Mahatma Gandhi spent his last few days. He paid homage to Mahatma Gandhi and unfurled a flag of India at the march. Congress leaders accompanied him, carrying placards on paper leaks and the resignation of the education minister. Many switched on their mobile phones during the flashlights of the mobile phones during the march as a mark of protest. Let me bring in Moshmi Singh, who was tracking this entire march. Moshmi is joining us live. Moshmi, another day of flash protest by opposition with Rahul Gandhi and Priyanka Gandhi leading the charge. Will we be seeing such street protests along with what the opposition is doing inside parliament?
2: Clearly, Maria, we are seeing a very renewed energy in the Congress MPs. And, you know, they were all in a huddle today when they got that message. That really means that the template is set. The Congress leaders know that Rahul Gandhi is leading that entire pressure on the government. We saw that start in the parliament. And today also, as the MPs clashed in the morning, we saw NDA versus an opposition protest erupt at Makardwar. And that culminated with this kind of...

0: march or a bus yatra to 30 January Marg, right from Rahul Gandhi's residence. And all the other opposition leaders or representatives of the chiefs of various opposition parties were also present.
1: Okay.
0: So clearly, I think this is going to only get more aggressive. And the opposition is pulling all strings to corner the government on this one.
1: Okay. Moshmi, the government is saying that it reached out to the CJP 4 times in the last 24 hours, but the CJP is adamant. Are you seeing these protests escalate or increase further despite all the precautions that are being taken, or should I say measures being taken by the Delhi police in terms of their action in which they went ahead and suspended internet from 4 p.m. to 12 tonight?
0: See, absolutely. If you see, even in the parliament, Maria, we had several jammers and several MPs, in fact, complaining that they couldn't, in fact, access internet. And Mr. Kharge had raised that issue that there is a complete clampdown on MPs, them moving out and inwards to the parliament. So clearly, one would have to wait and see. There were rumors also that Rahul Gandhi and the opposition could actually go to Jantar Mantar. Now, that leg of the entire strategy still remains to be seen, whether Rahul Gandhi is really going to back the CJP is the question. In his previous pressers also, he hasn't made any mention of the CJP. So if the protest is to amplify or in fact escalate, we will have to wait and see whether the opposition and specifically the Congress lends the CJP a complete backing. On the other hand, there is confrontation between the opposition and the government as well. The opposition is adamant on demanding the resignation of Dharmendra Pradhan. So that is also a flashpoint that we see in the House, where no business is being transacted, and the Congress is saying that first resign and then we discuss. So all these actions really rolling out and making the political temperature in the national capital very high.
1: All right, Moshmi, I appreciate your time. And amidst this entire parliament standoff, Prime Minister Modi has put out a message for the country's youth, assuring that those responsible for paper leaks will face strict punishment and that fast-track courts will handle these cases. The government has once again asked protesting students to return to the talking table, with union ministers Jitendra Singh and JP Nadda reiterating that the centre is ready for talks. But the outreach has failed to convince the opposition or the Cockroach Janata Party. Here's a report.
2: Protesters are raging in the heart of the national capital. Parliament is paralyzed and opposition has smelt blood. Amidst the spiraling situation, Prime Minister Modi has sent a big message to the youth. Prime Minister Modi has sought to assure the protesting students. While stating that the future of the youth was a priority for him, Modi vowed that stringent punishment will be given out to all those responsible. The Prime Minister also said that fast-track courts are being set up to try paper leak case accused. Senior Modi ministers reassured students that the government has their best interests in mind and appealed for talks.
3: At the level of the Prime Minister, a response has been given. In fact, much before today's announcement of setting up fast-track courts and assuring the punishments will be handed over to those people who violated the sacredness of an exam by leaking the papers, by buying papers, by selling papers.
4: The government is ready for talks whenever you want, at whichever hour of the day, and for as much length of time that you wish to. The talks can be held at the residence of Shri Nadda, because the talks will be led by the Health Minister of India and the senior leader Shri Nadda ji, and of course I will be accompanying him. The talks could be held at Shri Nadda ji's residence or at an office, whichever of the two you wish to.
2: But the outreach has failed to cool tempers in opposition camp. CJP rejected Prime Minister's appeal and vowed that they won't accept anything other than Education Minister Dharmendra Pradhan's resignation. Rahul Gandhi, too, did not buy into Modi's appeal. The leader of opposition accused Modi directly of destroying the education system and even shielding the accused. More importantly, Rahul reiterated his core demand, which is sacking of Dharmendra Pradhan.
5: He takes credit for every achievement of this nation, which is the achievement of our youth and the achievement of our people. He takes credit, doesn't it? Doesn't he? So now is the time for him to take responsibility. Now is the time for him to take responsibility for his actions. It is him who is getting people beaten up. Under his nose, there are 152 papers have leaked in 10 years. 152 papers have leaked. Not one conviction, zero convictions. Zero convictions. Under whose nose? Who's responsible?
2: Will government's olive branch be enough to contain the raging protests? Bureau Report, India Today.
1: And earlier today, I spoke to senior Congress leader and Congress MP from Thiruvananthapuram, Dr. Shashi Tharoor. Listen in to what he had to say. I'm leaving you with this. I'll see you tomorrow. Dr. Tharoor, the question is, why is the Congress party insisting on the resignation of Union Education Minister Dharmendra Pradhan before the debate? Can't accountability be fixed after the debate? You know, the resignation demand can continue even after the debate in Parliament.
6: Look, I'm not part of the floor leaders meeting that took this collective decision of all parties. So I can't speak of the calculations that went into that decision. But it's a unanimous stand of all parties. And the fact is that accountability has been one of the main concerns of the opposition since well before the parliament session. You may remember the Congress starting the Chhatron Ki Goonj demands, the meetings that took place with students across many parts of northern India and indeed other parts of India too. And the message was very clearly, we need accountability for the neat paper leaks. What happened this year was merely the latest in a long series. There have been, according to many accounts, over 100 paper leaks in the examination system. And NEET itself had a disaster in 2024, now again in 2026. And nobody was accountable for what happened in 2024, and no one is still accountable for what happened in 2026. So the students, as well as the opposition leaders in the discussion, have unanimously concluded that unless there is some indication that the government is prepared to show accountability by getting some of the responsible people to step aside, if they don't do that, then there is no basis for a meaningful discussion. That is the line they have taken. I don't disagree with you that discussion is extremely important. We've all come to Parliament to be able to lay our issues before the nation. But the truth of the matter is that the demand that has been made is an entirely reasonable one. I might add that the BJP NDA made similar demands when UPA was in power. And unlike the NDA, the UPA usually obliged. Seven UPA ministers stepped aside when unreasonable demands were made for their resignation. Not one of them has ever been found culpable of anything they were charged with. And yet they stepped aside, even if it was for a duration of time, because it was important to show that there was moral responsibility involved. We don't see anybody in the BJP prepared to take moral responsibility. The Prime Minister has issued a tweet today talking about fast-track courts.
1: Yes.
6: Well, in that case, a fast-track court should have met in 2024 and addressed or found some culpability then. Already, we're talking about, the debate has moved on. Now, people are saying the entire system needs fixing. What are you doing about that? Is there an independent inquiry into why these repeated failures have happened? Why are students who've done everything right, worked hard, prepared for their exams, being betrayed by the system?
1: Yes.
6: These are the kinds of questions we wish to raise in Parliament.
1: But
6: absolutely. It's only done when the government shows some willingness to demonstrate accountability.
1: Yes. Dr. Tharoor, you're talking about Prime Minister's tweet. I'm going to refer to that because many would ask, why do you think that's not enough? The Prime Minister today has listed several actions against the examination mafia. He has spoken about fast-track courts and also speedy trial and conviction. Why is the Congress thinking that's not enough?
6: Because honestly, it's all too little too late. To be very honest, many people, including within the BJP ecosystem, you've seen, for example, Mr. Annamalai yesterday and today, they are now saying, why wasn't all this done much earlier? Why did it take the horrors in the middle of the capital city of India, of police brutality, of attacks on unarmed students, of thousands of people massing, all of this. Why did it take that for the government to suddenly wake up and realize that their narrative has not worked, their indifference to public opinion can no longer hold? We are in a democracy, Maria. In a democracy, sensitivity to the public is all important. This government acts as if the only thing that matters is winning an election, and that gives them complete immunity for the next 5 years. I'm sorry, that's not how it works. We understood when we were in power that democracy is about daily accountability to public opinion, to what the public is concerned about, to sensitivity to their feelings. And this has been completely lacking in the government's response. And I can say to you, as an ordinary citizen of India, that as far as I'm concerned, I have talked to ordinary students. I have gone to Jantar Mantar, spoken to, I didn't go on any stage, didn't make any political speech. I just went to find out their experiences, their concerns, why they're standing there. And overwhelmingly, the feedback I got was of ordinary, decent, middle-class Indian children who feel completely betrayed by a system that many of their families had supported. Many of them said openly, our parents have been BJP supporters. We were supporting this government, but how could they do this to us?
7: Yes.
6: This is something the government has simply not realized, how completely deaf, tone deaf they have been to the sentiments of the vast majority of ordinary students. Do you realize, Maria, as we are speaking, more and more people are gathering again in Jantar Mantar. The beatings have not dissuaded the students.
7: Yes.
6: You have to understand, this is now a time when the government has to be seriously responsible for fulfilling the mandate the voters gave it and being accountable in a democracy to the people who have put them there.
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4: What happens when the world's biggest oil routes start shutting down? And what happens when a country accused of exporting terrorism allegedly turns that machinery on its own people? Tonight, two stories that reveal how power works when rules no longer matter. One unfolds at sea, where two critical choke points threaten to choke global oil supplies. The other unfolds inside Pakistan, where fresh intelligence points to an alleged nexus between the deep state and a UN-designated terror group. One could shake the global economy. The other could shake the foundations of the Pakistani state. Hello and welcome. You're watching Statecraft with me, Geeta Mohan. All this and more, but first up, the headlines. U.S. struck Iran's Shalamcheh border crossing with Iraq, killing two people and wounding 11 as Iraqi Prime Minister Ali al-Zaidi arrived in Tehran. After meeting Iranian President Masoud Pezeshkian, al-Zaidi also met Iranian Economy Minister Sayed Ali Madanizadeh. Meanwhile, Saudi Arabia and the United States have signed a landmark agreement on cooperation in the peaceful uses of nuclear energy. President Trump said the agreement is conditioned on Saudi Arabia joining the Abraham Accords. India's External Affairs Minister during the 33rd ASEAN Regional Forum ministerial meeting in Manila stressed on zero tolerance for terrorism. He added that there should be no doubt that acts of terrorism will have consequences. More than 10,000 people were evacuated overnight in southwestern France as a rapidly spreading wildfire scorched through 2,000 hectares of land west of the city of Bordeaux. The wildfire is located near the Arcachon Bay area, a tourist hotspot, and many of those evacuated are tourists staying in camping sites. The U.S. military bombed Iran for the 12th consecutive night as President Donald Trump warned that the U.S. will destroy one bridge or power plant if Tehran shoots at a ship in the Strait of Hormuz. The threat comes amid rising cases of attacks on merchant vessels in the Strait of Hormuz. Iran has repeatedly claimed that it has complete control over the strait. Amid U.S. threats, IRGC said a tanker was set ablaze in the strait.
5: Iran is begging us. Okay, both directly and indirectly. Let's do a deal. Let's talk. Iran is begging every day. The problem with Iran is every time they make a deal, the people that are in charge there, they either break it or they want to change it. So it looks like they're not ready to make a deal. So they're going to continue to pay a price. And every night the price gets higher and higher and higher. And that's what's happening now. And maybe in a few days they'll be ready to make a deal once they realize that this is not a winning proposition for them. And that's what the president is outlining. The idea that this is going to continue, it's not going to continue this way. The price will continue to get higher every single night until they come to their senses. Right now, apparently they haven't come to their senses. And so the president doesn't see a lot of utility in responding to their overtures at this point, because frankly, Iran is clearly not ready to make a deal, at least not one they're willing to live by.
4: Reacting to Trump's threats of bombing Iranian bridges and power plants, Foreign Minister Sayed Abbas Araghchi in a tweet said, Iran's defense doctrine has always been clear, an eye for an eye. He further stated that any aggression will result in a powerful and decisive response, and those who contribute to such aggression will also be considered legitimate targets. Amid the crisis, Iraq's Prime Minister Ali Faleh al-Zaidi is in Tehran on an official visit. Meanwhile, Yemen's Houthis said Saudi-flagged tanker Ensalia was targeted in the Red Sea, though all crew members are safe. Authorities have secured the vessel and its crew and taken measures to protect the marine environment, describing the attack as a violation of international law. Houthis claimed to have targeted another Saudi tanker, Leila. The Iran-backed group said the vessels had violated a naval blockade imposed recently. They also said the tankers were targeted with ballistic and cruise missiles as well as drones. President Trump, meanwhile, traveled to Dover Air Force Base in Delaware for the dignified transfer ceremony for four U.S. service members who returned to American soil in flag-draped caskets after being killed in Iranian attacks in West Asia. Three U.S. service members were killed when an Iranian missile hit their sleeping barracks at Muwaffaq Salti Air Base in Jordan last Friday. First Lieutenant Tyler James Fion, 25, Sergeant Angel S. Rampersad, 28, and Private Isabella Gonzalez, 19. All three were assigned to U.S. Army Air Defense Brigades. The fourth death of Sergeant Michael Emmanuel Swinton happened in a separate incident in Erbil, Iraq, during a controlled detonation of an attack drone.
6: The Yemeni armed forces carried out a qualitative military operation targeting two Saudi oil tankers and violated the blockade imposed by armed forces in the Red Sea. One tanker was named Encelia and the other is Layla. And the operation was carried out by a number of ballistic and cruise missiles as well as drones. The strikes were precise. Thanks to Allah's grace and assistance, resulted in a large fire broke out on both the vessels.
4: Donald Trump has set his sights on Iran's most heavily fortified nuclear fortress, Pickaxe Mountain. Buried deep inside solid granite, it may be beyond the reach of America's most powerful bombs. So if Washington decides to strike, what are its military options and can any of them actually succeed? Ruth Rishish Kanjilal with this report.
7: Donald Trump has named a new target inside Iran. Not Pardo, not Natanz, not Isfahan. This time, it is Pickaxe Mountain, a secretive underground nuclear facility that many experts believe is among Iran's most heavily protected sites. Twice in just 9 days, Trump has threatened to strike it. But can America actually destroy a nuclear fortress buried deep inside a granite mountain? The United States has already been bombing Iran for 11 consecutive days. Iran has retaliated. The conflict has become a dangerous cycle of action and counteraction. Washington entered the war claiming three goals: stop Iran's uranium enrichment, cripple its ballistic missile program, and end Tehran's support for groups like Hezbollah, Hamas, and the Houthis. But nearly 6 months into the war, those objectives remain unfulfilled. Instead, Iran shifted the battlefield to the Strait of Hormuz, disrupting global shipping and pushing oil prices higher. Now Trump is once again putting the spotlight on Iran's nuclear program. The new focus is a mountain located around 200 kilometers south of Tehran, known as Kuakulang Gasla, a pickaxe mountain. Construction began in 2020 after earlier attacks damaged Iran's above-ground centrifuge facilities. Intelligence assessments suggest the complex sits nearly 100 meters inside solid granite. Protected by multiple tunnel systems, double security fences, concrete-hardened entrances, and layers of rock beyond the reach of even America's largest conventional bunker buster bomb, the GBU-57, Massive Ordnance Penetrator. So how could the U.S. attack it? According to the Institute for Science and International Security, the first option is an air assault. Stealth bombers and fighter aircraft could target ventilation shafts, power lines, and tunnel entrances. These are considered the facility's weakest points. Similar tactics were used against other deeply buried Iranian nuclear sites in previous operations. But destroying the entrances alone may only delay access, not eliminate the underground complex itself. The second option is far more dangerous, a ground assault. That would mean American forces entering Iranian territory, storming heavily defended tunnel entrances, clearing possible traps, moving deep underground, planting massive explosives, and escaping before detonation. Military planners would almost certainly rely on a nighttime raid, backed by bombers, helicopters, and AC-130 Spectre gunships. But history offers a warning. The failed Operation Eagle Claw rescue mission in 1980 remains a painful reminder of how quickly operations inside Iran can unravel. Conventional explosives remain the far more plausible option. The goal would be simple: create enormous underground pressure waves, collapse the tunnels, and permanently cripple the facility. Pickaxe Mountain is not just another bunker. It represents the next phase of America's confrontation with Iran. If Trump orders the strike, Washington won't just be attacking a mountain. It will be testing whether even the world's most protected nuclear fortress can survive modern warfare. With Sudhishish Kanjilal, Bureau Report, India Today Global.
4: One strait closed, one strait under threat. That's all it takes to turn an oil crisis into an economic nightmare, with oil reaching its highest ever in 2 months. Welcome to the world's most dangerous traffic jam. The closure of the Strait of Hormuz already leaves global oil with almost no breathing room. Now, Iran's closest ally in Yemen, the Houthis, have another idea. Shut the Bab al-Mandab too. Think about that for a second. One exit blocked, the emergency exit under threat. Suddenly, this stops looking like a regional conflict and starts looking like a global traffic jam with oil tankers instead of cars. And when oil gets trapped, nobody gets a discount at the fuel pump. So what happens when the world's oil has absolutely nowhere left to go? The answer starts with one narrow stretch of water that most people have never heard of. It is called the Bab al-Mandab Strait. In Arabic, the name means the Gate of Tears. Frankly, that sounds less like geography and more like a warning label. Why does it matter? Because this narrow waterway links the Red Sea to the Gulf of Aden. Together with the Red Sea and the Suez Canal, it forms one of the world's most important shipping highways. Around 10 to 12% of global maritime trade passes through it every year. Oil, goods, machinery, electronics, it all squeezes through this narrow gate. Now ask yourself this, why does this suddenly become such a big deal? Because Saudi Arabia already lost its easiest route. The Strait of Hormuz no longer offers a reliable path, so Saudi oil shifted west through its east-west pipeline to the Red Sea. From there, tankers sailed through Bab al-Mandab instead. In other words, Bab al-Mandab became Plan B, and now Plan B sits under threat. The Houthis announced what they call a maritime embargo on Saudi Arabia. Their warning is simple. Ships heading to Saudi ports through the Red Sea could become targets. Can they really choke one of the world's busiest shipping lanes? Not by parking a giant wall across the sea. Their weapon is fear. Missiles, drones, and the threat of attacks force shipping companies to make a choice. Sail through danger or turn around. That choice alone changes everything. It already has. Several tankers changed course after the Houthi announcement. Some headed toward the Suez Canal instead of sailing south through Bab al-Mandab. Others simply stopped and waited for instructions. A Saudi ship was also reportedly bombed and set ablaze while traversing the Red Sea. Nobody likes playing dodgeball with oil tankers. So what happens if this blockade actually works? Then Saudi Arabia loses its backup route. Remember, Hormuz already sits under severe disruption. Bab al-Mandab was supposed to be the escape hatch. If that hatch shuts too, Saudi oil loses its main outlet to Asia. But the ships can avoid the Red Sea by sailing around Africa. Sounds simple, right? Not really. That route adds about 10,000 nautical miles and roughly 34 extra days at sea. Freight costs jump by more than $5 million per voyage before fuel or insurance even enters the conversation. Crossing the Suez Canal also adds around $1 million per ship. That is not a detour. That is a financial punishment. And insurance? That bill climbs too. The moment ships face higher risks, insurers charge more. Those extra costs never stay with shipping companies. They travel all the way down the supply chain until consumers pay the final bill. What happens if both the Middle East's oil gateways stay blocked? The answer is simple. Global oil loses flexibility. Saudi Arabia cannot easily shift exports away from Hormuz if Bab al-Mandab also becomes unsafe. A critical alternative disappears. That is why this threat matters far beyond West Asia. This is not just about one militia, one country, or one shipping lane. This is about turning two of the world's most important maritime gateways into pressure points at the same time. Could this become the moment oil prices spiral out of control? The risk is obvious. Even now, oil has reached its highest in 2 months. Oil hates uncertainty almost as much as markets do. When ships hesitate, routes grow longer, insurance costs rise, and critical export parts disappear. Prices rarely move in one direction. They move up and fast. That is why the next battle in this war may not happen on land. It may happen at sea. Because when the front door shuts and someone reaches for the emergency exit, the last thing they expect is another lock waiting on the other side. India has commissioned a new warship built for one of the toughest naval missions, hunting enemy submarines in shallow coastal waters. As China expands its presence in the Indian Ocean and Pakistan strengthens its underwater fleet, INS Malwan is designed to close a critical gap in India's maritime defense. Jyoti Shukla with this report.
7: A new Guardian has joined India's coastline. On 22nd of July, the Indian Navy commissioned INS Malwan at Karwar, Karnataka. It's the second of eight Mahi-class anti-submarine warfare shallow water craft, and it's built to hunt enemy submarines hiding where they're hardest to find, in shallow coastal waters. Here's why this matters. China's submarines are getting bolder in the Indian Ocean. Pakistan is inducting eight Chinese-built Hangar-class submarines, four fitted with anti-air independent propulsion. These vessels are designed to operate silently, closer to shore, near ports, energy terminals and naval bases. Deep water sonar struggles in these shallow zones. That's the exact gap INS Malwan is built to close. The ship runs on water jet propulsion instead of traditional propellers. No propeller cavitation, so it's quieter, and its own sonar works better too. It hits speeds of 25 knots, turns tightly, and operates in just 2.7 meters of draught. Shallow enough for river mouths and coastal shelves. For weapons, it carries RBU 6000 rocket launchers, triple torpedo tubes with indigenous advanced lightweight torpedoes and mine-laying rails. Below the waterline, the DRDO Abhay hull-mounted sonar listeners for threats other systems miss. It also has a 30mm gun and remote-controlled machine guns for surface threats and drones. And here's the biggest story. Over 80% of INS Malwan is indigenously built by Cochin Shipyard Limited, with Bharat Electronics, Larsen & Toubro and Mahindra Defence System all contributing. The ship was actually handed over to the Navy back on 31st of March. Today's ceremony was its formal commissioning into active services. Air Chief Marshal A.P. Singh, who presided, called it a step toward Atmanirbhar Bharat, self-reliance in defence. Vice Admiral Sanjay Vatsayan added something striking. This is the seventh warship India has commissioned this year, with 12 more on the way. The name carries history too. Malwan is a coastal town in Maharashtra, home to Shivaji Maharaj's Sindhudurg Fort. The ship's crest features the Bagh Nakha, the Tiger Claws, Shivaji's signature weapon. Its motto, Silent Claws. Stationed at Garhwar with the Western Naval Command, INS Malwan now stands watch over 7,516 kilometers of Indian coastline. Silent, shallow, and built to strike first. With Jyoti Shukla, Bureau Report, India Today Global.
4: For decades, Pakistan has been exporting terrorism, but has it now started importing that same terror machinery into its own politics? That is the explosive question raised by fresh intelligence inputs. Reports suggest Pakistan's deep state may be leaning on Lashkar-e-Taiba to silence one of Army Chief Field Marshal Asimani's fiercest critics, Maulana Fazlur Rahman. This isn't just another episode in Pakistan's civil-military power struggle. It is evidence of something far more dangerous, a state allegedly weaponizing terror not just beyond its borders, but against dissent within them. According to intelligence inputs cited by media, a high-level meeting took place at Markaz Quba between Pakistan Ulema Council Chairman Hafiz Tahir Mahmood Ashrafi and Hafiz Talha Saeed, the son of UN-designated terrorist Hafiz Saeed. Sources, according to reports, describe it as a strategy session involving the Lashkar-e-Taiba leadership. The objective, they claim, was to coordinate a response to Maulana Fazlur Rahman after his repeated criticism of Pakistan Army Chief Field Marshal Asim Munir and the military's handling of governance and security. Fazlur Rahman is no ordinary opposition leader. He heads one of Pakistan's most influential religious political parties and commands significant street power. In recent months, he has openly questioned the military's role in politics and criticized Asim Munir's leadership. He challenged the army chief to resign from the military and contest elections if he wished to enter politics, saying only then would he discover how much public support a man in uniform truly commands. Pakistan's establishment now appears determined to blunt that momentum. But without provoking a direct political confrontation, intimidating and neutralizing his growing influence while reinforcing the military's red lines.
6: If you want to do politics, take off your uniform. Take part in elections. We'll get to know how much vote you can get.
4: Sources in those reports claim the meeting discussed a calibrated strategy. Lashkar-linked figures allegedly encouraged clerics to publicly acknowledge Fazlur Rahman's political stature while simultaneously delivering a clear warning against speaking out against the military. The idea, according to the report, is to soften his political challenge while reinforcing the military's red lines. Intelligence officials reportedly described this as a domestic firewall designed to shield Rawalpindi from growing political dissent. If these claims are accurate, they point to something far bigger than a political dispute. They suggest designated terrorist networks are no longer viewed merely as external proxies. Instead, they're allegedly being treated as domestic political assets. That blurs the line between counterterrorism and statecraft in ways that could have serious implications for Pakistan's internal stability. This would not be the first time Pakistan's establishment has faced such accusations. Analysts have long alleged that militant organizations have been cultivated to advance strategic objectives. Intelligence sources argue that similar tactics have previously been employed in dealing with unrest in Balochistan. The latest allegations indicate that the same playbook may now be turning inward against political critics. Opposition to Pakistan Army Chief Asim Munir has become increasingly visible across the country's political landscape. Former Prime Minister Imran Khan, who is now in prison, and his PTI party continue to accuse the military of political interference, while Fazlur Rahman has openly criticized the army's expanding role in governance. Analysts also point to growing concerns over shrinking civil liberties, tighter media controls, and the military's expanding constitutional influence under Munir. From the streets of Lahore and Peshawar to the hills of POK and Balochistan, there's growing unrest not just against the collapsing economy or increasing repression, but against the man many accuse of orchestrating it all. Protests and unrest in Balochistan, Khyber Pakhtunkhwa and Pakistan-occupied Kashmir have highlighted broader grievances over security policies, governance and the military's dominance in public affairs. While the causes differ across regions, critics argue they collectively reflect growing resistance to the concentration of power under Pakistan's military leadership and its increasing influence over civilian institutions. Now, the reported military terror nexus would mark another chapter in Pakistan's long-running civil-military power struggle. It would also reinforce concerns that extremist networks remain intertwined with domestic politics despite years of global pressure to dismantle them. You see, the Pakistani deep state may still view militant networks as instruments of statecraft, only this time against its own political opponents. But history has shown that states which weaponize extremism rarely escape its consequences, and Pakistan may once again be testing that dangerous lesson. That's all in this edition of Statecraft. Before we go, meet the internet's newest celebrity. and he's a raccoon. Jimothy, a Seattle raccoon with a rare genetic condition believed to be short spine syndrome, has captured millions of hearts with his unusually round appearance. Despite his condition, he's healthy, agile, and now so famous that fans have created artwork, merchandise, and even a video game inspired by him. From social media sensation to gaming star, Jimothy's rise has been nothing short of extraordinary. With that, goodbye and take care.
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0: This is the sound of Claire cooking dinner at home. And that's the sound of a fraud alert from Wells Fargo flagging a charge for a pricey restaurant in Paris. Considering Claire isn't in Paris right now, that seemed odd to the bank and to Claire. Two taps later, Claire says nope to the charge and Wells Fargo is on the case. However you make money work, Wells Fargo can work with that.
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0: Welcome to the next edition of the Democratic Newsroom. So we're going to keep an eye on all the latest developments, and you'll keep seeing them on one of our windows in this studio, which is, will Rahul Gandhi be stopped? And we'll keep relaying the latest information out. But the moot point of the Democratic Newsroom this evening is, viewers, what you see in terms of the massive protest, and it is massive, we have to accept it, where it's with what happened in Delhi. The Gen Z ire, the Gen Z rage, the Gen Z anger, is it manufactured or is it genuine? I'm going to get all our editors today to weigh in right off the bat. For someone who spent the last 3 days there, I'd like to at least start with my take. The anger is definitely genuine. Yes, there are people who are trying to make a fast buck on that anger, and they're going to cash in on that anger, but you cannot discount the organic rage of Gen Z at the back of this protest. Let's begin. Rajdeep, would you like to start? Then I'll go to Gaurav.
1: Look, I think any protest, when it reaches a certain critical mass, is partly organic, partly manufactured. I think a large part of the protest, certainly over the last month, has been organic. To otherwise, a social media campaign, online campaign, getting such traction offline could not have happened unless it was both organic and to some extent manufactured. What do I mean by manufactured? I mean that political parties get in, they also get in their cadres into the protests. That happens to all protests. It happened with the farmers' protest as well. You had various Kisan Sanghatanas joining the protest. I think the same thing is happening here. When I was on the ground, I saw a lot of people who've come here out of sheer spontaneity, and not just students. And I think we've got to parents or those who've gone through the system. They feel anxious and angry at a general collapse in the education system. It's not just Dharmendra Pradhan. The paper leaks has been a trigger for the kind of anger and anxiety with an education system that is grossly unequal, that has absolutely no place for those who cannot afford private education, go to the best colleges. Look, India is three India. There's India A, A+. They will send their kids to private colleges, private universities, or abroad. The secession of the successful. Then you have India B and India C. These are people who are struggling at the margins of life. They have to pay high fees for nursery, right up to any management
0: but
1: course.
0: Rajdeep,
1: they have all come out there because the paper leaks has been a trigger,
0: Rajdeep,
1: that has reminded them of their own anxiety.
0: Where the organic crowd is concerned, it is even part A of what you're talking about. People have come to join this protest, and that has been an equalizer where this protest is concerned. People have come in from
1: much
0: all
1: smaller
0: walks
1: numbers.
0: Of life.
1: 80% to 90% are
0: Rajdeep,
1: India B and C,
0: but Rajdeep,
1: from states like Bihar,
0: but
1: Uttar Pradesh, Maharashtra.
0: But Rajdeep, only 10% is India A.
1: No,
0: 80% or 85% to 90% is India B and C.
1: In my view, this protest has been driven. By the anger and anxiety of those who feel left out of our education system, those who feel job opportunities are few, those who feel that the entire system is ranged against them, those who see government exams repeatedly getting delayed, recruitment getting delayed, who see privatization taking place across, so government jobs getting fewer,
0: contract jobs. I have seen people who have come here, those who want accountability.
1: They are not going to drive this protest. They will come one day, two days. The protest is being driven by those from UP and Bihar who see no future for themselves.
0: God of manufactured or genuine?
2: No, anger is genuine. There's no denying that fact. Everybody in India is angry. We are the land of Nalanda and Takshashila universities. You cannot have paper leaks in our country. But then do keep in mind, 2026 is not the first paper leak. Unfortunately, it's been happening. And I'm so glad people are out on the streets to compel the government take action and ensure it does not happen again. But it has to be done in parliament. It has to be done. Our lawmakers need to put their heads together and come out with a law so that this doesn't happen again. But as we do that, look, yes, there are multiple Indias who are there. There are students who are impacted. And then there are those professional Andolan Jeevis who will try and hijack every movement for their vested interests. You see, what is happening in India right now? Do I see that sense of doom and gloom everywhere? No, I do not. Huh? Look, just right now in India,
0: but
2: hear me out. Rajdeep was not interrupted.
0: He
2: Please
0: was.
2: Hear me out.
0: He was interrupted.
2: Please hear me out. We've had Skyroot Aerospace that has launched a satellite, private sector satellite being launched in space, etching India's name in space. Now, but then there are also those who are trying to launch their stalled political careers through these Andolan GVs, through these student protests.
0: Which successful protest hasn't had hanger-ons or those who want to aid for men's trouble or build political capital at the back of it? Every successful protest has had it.
2: The Shaheen Bagh Dadis, the CA riots that took place in Delhi, the same ecosystem will turn up everywhere.
3: 2 months ago, we were in this Democratic newsroom when we were discussing the Cockroach Janata Party. You went out to say ki ye sab internet par likhne se kuch nahi hota hai. Real protest is on the ground. I am really sad that in your opening remark, first thing you have not said is the fact that you have to take the youth of the country seriously. It is the same not acknowledging of anger that is spilling out on the field. I want you to first take a minute to do that.
1: What did I say? I said having an online movement is not enough. You've got to take it offline. They've done that. I acknowledge it. They had an online movement 2 months ago. This online movement has not unnerved the government. The government has been unnerved when the online movement has turned offline. I maintain what I said at the outset. Sonam Wangchuk coming in there gave it a certain credibility. Remember, if this was a political movement or only a movement of Abhijit Dipke, it would have not got the kind of traction it has.
0: It was critical to have a face.
1: It's like Anna Hazare. Anna Hazare at that time became a face that suddenly people gravitated towards.
3: But what is this thing if Gen Z, this Gen Z word, matlab, Z se ziddi bhi hota hai, you know that?
0: I just want to also tell our viewers that the barricades have been opened and Rahul Gandhi and the India Alliance members are being allowed to go to Gandhi Smriti. All right. With that, Akshita, go ahead.
3: I just want to finish. We're spending a lot of time on politicians. I think let's bring the focus back on protesters and let's bring the focus back on where the protest is on day 26. Earlier, it was about paper leak. Then it became about Sonam Wangchuk. I don't think the protest right now and what you're seeing is about any of that. Right now, people are just angry that the government is not listening to them.
1: Agreed.
3: The sentiment has shifted completely. It is no longer about why did you pick up Sonam Wangchuk. It is no longer about...
0: It's no longer about Sonam Wangchuk. It has been taken over. It is not about just Delhi.
3: It is not just about violence here, violence that. It has captured the imagination of the country.
1: But violence is unacceptable.
3: Of course.
4: I think a couple of things here. One is that I don't think anyone at this point is saying that Gen Z is not capable of being out there and protesting for their rights. They've shown clearly what
3: now
4: they're capable of. Nobody ever said that they're not. Just hold on, Sonal. I think we need to make a distinction here that if you question the Cockroach Janata Party and say that they need to hit the streets, that doesn't mean we're questioning Gen Z. There's a difference there, right? If there are youngsters out on the streets, we're going to say 100% their voices need to be heard. That doesn't mean that we can't question the Cockroach Janata Party. They're not the placard holders alone for Gen Z. There are students out there who are not part of Cockroach Janata Party who have come for the cause,
1: true,
4: who have nothing to do with CJP, who don't want anything to do with the CJP, but believe this is a cause.
3: It about CJP?
4: I never said, which is my point to you.
3: It is not about the CJP.
4: But you are saying
3: not
4: that any
3: CJP, it's not about
0: the CJP. Let me tell you why I'm drawing the connect.
4: Because, Sonal, you said that questioning CJP equals questioning Gen Z. Not at all. Not at all.
3: I think we all said that.
4: You told that to Rajdeep.
3: No, I said you dismissed a youth movement by saying it wasn't a movement. This is exactly the definition that I'm saying.
4: He questions CJP. That's not dismissing a youth movement.
0: Pooja, let her have
3: don't agree.
5: I've been a student protester, including joining plenty of protests which have slightly turned violent. As young reporters, we covered the Nirbhay protest 2012. I was lathi charged by the cops as well. We know how we covered it. It was disturbing. But what are we witnessing now is a disturbing trend that I am critical of, and that is legitimizing violence even as a retaliation. And let me explain that, why I think is concerning. The protesters are young. They need to realize they are angry, they want to change, but they have to show restraint and how. They are sitting there for a reason. The reason is you want to bring change. How do you bring a change? Not by mob lynching reporters or attempting to mob lynch, saying, aap godi ho, aapki sunenge bhi nahi. You're telling an anchor reporter like me who wants to come with best intentions to report about you. There was an elderly reporter of a certain network who was being called loser by these young protesters. I want to tell the protesters, you have to engage. If you think you mob lynching an elderly cop because kisi ne lathi charge kiya will give you a legitimacy, you're pushing back people. Dr. Jitendra Singh said 4 times we are approaching the CJP spokespersons. They are putting conditions on where to meet. You have to engage but the media, Pooja, the police, hear me and up. The authorities.
0: Pooja, that's but when you say I'm also telling the protesters.
5: Preeti, there are some youngsters who are not realizing, Preeti, on camera, on a social media time like this, आप माँ बहन की गालियां दे रहे हैं प्रधानमंत्री मोदी को. That's not going to help your cause. I understand your anger. All 20 somethings, we all have felt it. पर अगर आप आगे जाके जो भी abusive words use कर रहे हैं, it will not help your protest. It's only going to backfire.
0: But Pooja, can I tell you something? And it's on the earlier part with what you said. And you said that I want to tell the protesters. You know, one thing I would reckon for where this protest and the Gen Z, the youth is concerned, they don't care what you have to tell them. I think one thing that you've learned when you are on ground right now.
5: Yes.
0: And I think that's a learning because I've unlearned a lot of things when I've spent 3 days. This generation right now, the organic, the ones who've come of their own volitions were genuine students who are there of their own volition. They don't care.
5: But they're allowing people to hijack your genuine protest.
0: But that happens. But Pooja, that happens.
5: Is why you have to restrain it.
0: But Pooja, that happens in every protest.
5: Anna Hazare movement we have covered, it was allowed. It led to a change. It led to pressure on the government. Nirbhay protest. Justice Verma committee was set up. It led to a change.
0: Have you forgotten?
5: Then
0: Pooja, let's go back to the Nirbhaya protest.
5: Yes.
0: That also led to a change.
5: Correct.
0: What happened then? The government immediately intervened.
5: Yes.
0: You had both Manmohan Singh at that point of time, the Prime Minister, and Sonia Gandhi go to the hospital where Nirbhaya was there.
5: And laws were changed.
0: Made sure that Nirbhaya was taken to Singapore.
5: Yes.
0: So you saw the government move in. I'm not comparing the
5: two.
0: There is no point comparing the two. But you saw immediate engagement.
5: I'm with you on that.
0: Then you come to Anna Hazare.
5: Yes.
0: Anna Hazare ended his fast on day 11.
5: Because the government intervened.
0: One thing I will say, a lot of anger is being directed at the police here.
5: Yes.
0: The police is the face of a protest, and some would say maybe the face of political incompetence. You haven't been able to manage the protest politically. You put the police forward.
3: What does the police do?
0: Their job is to curtail it. They are trying to use force in whatever manner
1: time,
0: in which they...
1: Preeti,
5: I feel after 2021, since the Republic Day protest that we saw at the Red Fort, I want to urge to the protesters that there are reporters with you. There are people with you who want to join.
0: But they don't think we are with them also, Pooja.
5: If we are opening up, you need to open up as well.
0: Okay.
2: No, but and if I may, students have a genuine cause. The professional Andolan GVs are only here to pursue their own agenda. The targeting of the police that took place, whether it were protests earlier, the anti-CA riots, or the January incident that Pooja mentioned.

0: These same students tomorrow will be applying for visas, passports, universities, government jobs, UPSC, whatever they may be applying for. God forbid, when professional protesters, wo to apna career bana lenge, apna political career bana lenge, in bachchon ka career adversely impact hoga.
1: They don't care. They will not care at 20. We covered Mandal and we were also students at the time of Mandal.
0: Hear me out.
1: But God, that's the resilience of youth, right? That's the resilience
0: again,
1: of youth.
0: If you only want to speak yourself and not want to hear us out.
1: Make your point.
0: My point is, you may not care when you're 20. It impacts you when you're 30s and your 40s and subsequently. So that is why, yes, protest. Read, write, speak, protest. Do not pelt stones at security forces.
1: But the
0: Those elements need to be singled out. First of all, I think my friend Gaurav Sawant
2: spends too much time in an air-conditioned studio. He should go down to Jantar Mantar and meet.
0: Don't worry, I've spent much more time using these words very loosely.
2: The problem is that this labeling and lecturing must stop. You should be worried about your future.
0: Yes, students have to be worried about their future. 95%
2: of those who are there because they genuinely empathize with the cause. There may be 5 or 10% who you want to call Andolan GVs or professional protesters. And in my view, thank God in this country that you have protesters. India is not China, Mr. Sawant. India is a democracy where everyone has the right to protest. India is not a democracy. You will not have... The street will decide.
0: Okay. Attacking the police. Policemen are injured. You should time Mr. Sawant.
2: Who is... Okay, sir, fact is... You know, using these words, the unfortunate aspect is, you're absolutely right. A lot of these issues should have been settled in Parliament. The fact is, Parliament no longer debates these issues because Parliament has become a notice board for the government. The Parliament is not going to debate issues that embarrass them anymore, nor will they concede to any demands that the opposition makes. That's the nature of a dominating government. Not just this, but previous governments also that have been in majority. My limited point is this. The concerns of these students, the anxiety, anger that I spoke of at the outset is genuine.
0: Yes, our school system,
2: government school system is broken. Do you know the number of schools in this country where girls do not have a toilet? Do you know the number of schools in this country where teachers are absent? Do you know the number of schools in this country where you do not have basic infrastructure facilities? Do you know the number of colleges in this country that are being set up without basic facilities?
0: Everything is justified. Raise those issues. But don't pelt stones. The tragedy is you are two visuals. And this is not just two visuals.
2: Okay, how many people? 100 protesters have been severely injured and 10 policemen have been injured. I do not want to draw anyone who suffers from violence unacceptable. Raj, anyone who are topping IITs and IIMs. One second.
3: The government has to come in here, Preeti. Government will have to intervene because eventually the anger is against the government, rightly so. There will have to be representatives from both sides who can come on the same page, put the ego aside, and will have to. Eventually, it's about the next generation. They are watching. They want
0: it. Put students first, not political interests first.
1: You know, Akshita, one thing is there. If today there is the youth which feels aggrieved that the politicians, the government is not standing with them, that most of the media is not standing with them. You know, yes, it's also fake narrative. If there is a part that might be a fake narrative for you, Gaurav, but if today there is a set of genuine students and youth that feels the government is right now not standing with them, and I'm bringing us in as well, that the media is not standing with them. We all need to reflect and course correct. But, Akshita, what has happened in the last couple of weeks with reporters being attacked in the manner in which they have, that is not fair. Because that, again, goes against the grain.
2: Unacceptable.
1: Yep. That goes against the grain, Akshita, of what most of these young people believe in, which is you don't subscribe to mob lynching. You don't subscribe to kangaroo courts. And they're doing exactly that.
2: And hopefully some introspection also in the section of the media.
1: If the media is going to label
2: you are anti-national, you are Andolan GV, you are Khalistani. No, all of this must stop. Every every night, you are converting your studio into a kangaroo court.
4: Let's not justify in any way what's happening, Rajdeep.
2: But you must understand why the anger is there. Because you are converting.

0: student. A certain ecosystem is peddling that narrative.
1: No, Rajdeep,
2: it is true.
1: Let's do a survey. Rajdeep, we've just said that if there is anger towards us, we need to self-reflect, but this is not the way. Go ahead.
2: So you stop labeling people also.
3: No, let's not do it.
2: Stop labeling people all the time. You are anti-national, you are Khalistani, you are this. Stop this.
3: Rajdeep, let's just condemn the attack on journalists. Full stop. I don't think we can add a but to it.
2: I am saying please introspect also.
1: I'm going
3: to
1: do it now.
3: Okay, I don't think we can add a but to it. We just have to stop saying that you have to condemn this kind of attack.
2: There is something wrong in our media also.
3: I think very clearly.
2: Our media ecosystem is wrong.
1: Can I just say this? Second, let's
2: how
1: go
2: long
1: on
2: are you going to use Hindu Muslim politics?
0: Hindu Muslim politics here. See, this
1: sir,
0: is where narratives are peddled. Stay on the issue of students.
1: Guys,
0: you suddenly
1: cut.
0: Bring in
1: enough,
0: Hindu Muslim.
1: Enough. Can we just go one by one?
0: Rajdeep, not expected.
3: Preeti, you were quite scary.
1: Let
3: me just say that I think when every one of us speaks out of our experience, it's very clear that none of us in this room are Gen Z. Right? And so we don't really understand the emotion that they have. I think that generation is also the kind who's very clear that, you know, we have nothing at stake here. We want what we want and we will go ahead and push for it. Rajdeep said that this is something that should be brought up in parliament. Yes, but I also think citizens have a right to go ahead and push forward for their demand. They have a right to hit the streets and say, we want the resignation of the education minister. And I don't think it's unfair for that particular call. Look, at the end of the day...
0: Non-violence.
3: Sure. It's
1: okay, can we not interrupt because we must be calm? Go ahead.
3: Okay. Gaurav, ultimately, you know, yes, it's a non-violent protest. It started off as that. For 20 days, it was completely non-violent till we saw what happened on July 20th, which unfortunately is the reality of every single protest where it kind of spirals out of control. But that doesn't take away from the core idea of what this agitation is. I still believe that, sure, you can have a parliament debate, but it cannot stop students who are frustrated, who are understandably angry, who understandably want change from coming out and saying, we want this.
1: Okay.
3: And there can be no middle ground on that. I think there should be 100% an outreach to them.
1: I'm going to go into a break. If all of us don't behave, I'm sorry, I have to say it. It's like a classroom here. Can we please go one by one? Can I get Sonal to come in and Pooja right after that? We'll go to you. Make your turn.
4: I think we need to take a deep breath at the moment and understand what is it that the youth of the country really wants and what is it that they have faced. I go back to the point, they are really hurt by the force that has been used by the government against them. There were lumpen elements on both sides. We all know that in different protests we've seen, but we've never seen this kind of high-handedness by the Delhi police. I'm speaking out of experience of covering almost all protests that have happened in the past 15 years at least that have been on the streets.
1: But you know, Sonam, you don't have to be.
2: It's happened in the
1: one
2: second. That's happened. Don't
1: let's not
2: I'll
1: give you three examples.
2: I'll give you.
1: Allow her to finish.
4: December, if December 16th is one sort of template that you want to look at and compare youth protest and people coming on the road, not a particular agency, not a particular community, not a particular section, but people genuinely is pouring out on the streets. December 16th also saw protests and pushback by the government on one evening. And then things calmed down. Subhash, the constable, had died and people then took a back seat. Successively, 3 days, regularly, you've seen pushback and you've seen high-handedness. The videos that are out this time, very Gen Z, and I don't have to be one to actually know them and report them. That's just an instinct as a reporter I think all of us have. You have to understand that today in RML Hospital at Ames and at Lady Harding, there are 20, 21, 23-year-olds. One of them has lost his eye. He will not be able to see with one eye anymore.
1: I want to correct. He could lose his eye. Yes, there was a 21-year-old on a ventilator. She's off the ventilator. We want to put
4: We're
1: out
4: not
1: factual...
4: talking about that.
1: We are just putting
4: We're
1: out
4: talking
1: factual
4: about
1: information.
4: The girl.
1: But Sonal,
4: if you go back, there have been multiple,
1: and we must put that on record, Sonal, there have been multiple instances in the past, and one is only looking at Delhi. If you look at, like, Rajdeep often uses a word, the tyranny of distance. If you look at protests that have happened in the Northeast, if you look at other protests that have happened, look at what happened during the farm protest. There were over, 60 farmers who died in that farm protest. Mm. And there was brutal force that was used because those were boomers. They didn't have a camera to start taking videos. The Gen Z, before anything happens, there's a video
4: did
1: already
4: you,
1: on.
4: Did
1: so
4: you
1: yes,
4: have,
1: the kind of information is a lot more.
4: Did you have an RAF officer? Did you have an RAF officer tick someone off and then go and bash?
5: Yes.
1: There was a charge that were gun pellets used in the farm protest, actual bullets were used is a question mark. We still don't have an answer to.
5: Preeti,
1: so let's, you know, we can't be
5: compare. Pretty cautious.
1: Yeah, we need to show cautious on what
5: which
1: we
5: is why I'm saying talk about what can be done here
4: a
5: now.
4: A citizen's protest
5: about,
4: versus a particular thing.
5: We're talking about an average age
1: okay,
5: less than 1 month.
1: Okay, can we just speak one by one?
5: We are talking about an average age less than 25. It's the youth, it's the future of this country.
1: Right.
5: What is the next step? The next step is engage. The government needs to engage with the youth. The media needs to engage and these protesters need to engage with the media. Of course, restraint has to be shown by the forces, but let's also understand, Preeti, the situation did turn volatile. Mm-hmm. There's a reason, as much as no justification for the violence used, but situation did turn to a
1: of
5: certain
1: course.
5: Extent that lathi charge had to be done. Stone pelting was done. We have seen visuals, not justifying it. I want to reiterate, but we have to understand there will have to be restraint shown from both sides. Eventually, we are with the youth of this country, but the youth will know. The organizers of this
1: okay,
5: protest
1: you know,
5: need
1: I
5: to
1: have
5: know,
1: last 4 minutes and I am timing
5: let,
1: it now.
5: Don't let anti-social elements hijack your protest.
1: You know, it's impossible
4: it's
1: when a protest gains the size and mammoth
4: I agree.
1: That it
4: it's
1: does.
4: Not in
1: that
4: their
3: all
4: hands.
3: Kind of elements
1: how
3: enter.
1: Do you,
4: it's
1: how
4: just
1: do you
4: all kind of elements. You can't filter it. But
1: you
4: I think
1: can't.
4: Also we need to show a bit of caution when we point fingers this side or that side.
1: True.
4: There's an investigation that's underway and let's wait for those details
1: okay,
4: to
1: I
4: come
1: have 30
4: out
1: seconds
4: before we jump the gun.
1: Time yourself yeah. to 30 seconds.
2: Yeah,
1: 30
2: I just
1: seconds.
2: Want to say, I think there is one Gen Z that is wonderfully aspirational, that has all kinds of opportunities, that's doing remarkable stuff that my generation could not do. It's a lucky generation. India has far more opportunities for a particular section of India's 1.4 billion people. But there's a large bulge which simply does not have those opportunities. What I am seeing is that anger and anxiety coming
1: can
2: out.
1: I cut you?
2: And the unfortunate part... in unfortunate,
1: later. No time to
5: your generation, our generation and the next generation have all protested. We've all had our share of issues.
2: I'm not talking, madam.
5: We've come
2: madam, you must
5: streets.
2: Allow me to complete.
1: But sir and
5: your
1: madam,
5: I'm
1: sir and madam, there's
2: no
1: time.
2: I'm talking about a very, I'm talking about a very basic thing. The fact is that we are a deeply unequal society. In an unequal society, every now and then the lava will come out.
1: There'll
2: be, there's a
1: flare
2: up. There will be various
1: can
2: issues
1: I cut you there?
2: From time
1: I
2: to time. Paper leaks.
1: Seconds.
2: Paper leaks reflected
1: I
2: that
1: need to cut
2: because you should go and meet the parents. I keep
1: okay.
2: repeating. Forget
1: Rashid,
2: the students.
1: Can I cut
2: the parents who have loaned. I met someone who has whose father had loaned his farmland. So that the son could try and
1: okay,
2: appear for NEET. Please
1: Rathi,
2: think of that student.
1: Gaurav, 30 seconds. I don't have time. Please, let's get everybody in.
6: So, I wish there was now a solutions-oriented approach, a debate on the streets, a debate in parliament, debate everywhere, find a solution to stop paper leaks. The Prime Minister says, fast-track court, time-bound action and harshest possible action, let that reflect. Because remember, from 2004 to 24, if you take 10 years, you've had paper leaks. You have AIIMS entrance examination, PET, TET. So many paper leaks are happening. It's a wider problem. It's not a political party. It's not one state. In a country, it's a problem. Let everyone come together and find a solution.
1: 10 seconds.
4: All I have to say is, you know, I feel that there's no middle ground on this. And yes, the Prime Minister has made an assurance, which is great, because then he's recognized that, yes, there's a certain movement and that there's a need to address what the students feel on the paper leaks. But there needs to be beyond
1: Ten
4: just something
1: owner.
4: Like a fast track.
1: Okay.
4: I think we need to go beyond this politics, go beyond what people are saying, who's getting arrested, what's happening. I think the focus needs to go back on what Gen Z wants, and what they inherently want is to be heard, their voices to be heard. And they also want the leaders to hear them out. I don't think they're looking for somebody to come and give a resignation or whatever. They want their voices to have
1: okay.
4: a representation.
2: Please don't,
1: no, you
2: no,
1: cannot come in
2: but
1: again.
2: Please do not make Gen Z some uniform monolith in a country like India. There is a Gen Z whose parents may be VVIPs, ministers, leaders, who send their sons to Ivy League
1: as
2: colleges.
1: Always the case. That's always the case.
2: Unko kya, unko khabar bhi nahi hai janta ki kya haal hai.
1: Can you keep quiet? You have 10 seconds.
5: Interact, engage, ensure that youth of this country is heard. The government needs to immediately come in, ensure this does not escalate, because I can see elements who will completely
1: okay.
5: turn this around for the protesters.
1: All right, you know, okay, that's all the time that we have for now. For those of our viewers who are young, who feel that there is a trust deficit and they are watching, we hope that the government hears your voice. And if there is a trust deficit, even on the account of media, we are going to also try and self-reflect. But there is no space to start attacking press and young reporters out there just doing their job. Thank you for watching.

0: This is the sound of Lucy, staying on top of her spending. You see, even though she's buying a new pair of jeans, she knows that it fits within her monthly budget. Because Wells Fargo will send an alert if her balance drops below her set amount. Yep, nothing gets past Lucy, or Wells Fargo for that matter. However you make money work, Wells Fargo can work with that.
1: Wells Fargo Bank, N.A., member FDIC.
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4: आपातकाल की घोषणा की है इससे आतंकित होने का कोई कारण नहीं है
5: He called me and my dad to South Block, sat us down and threatened us.
6: India today was setting another benchmark. 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
9: And I told Arun, I said, look, the public says, you know, that this may all be gone.
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11: You had Kargil and you had Kandahar. I mean, it was just such a newsy time.
8: 26/11 attack in Mumbai was really shocked me. India didn't know how to deal with a live event like this. India Today runs a biannual Mood of the Nation poll. And that's where they saw the emergence of Mr. Modi coming in.
12: India Today put on the cover Modistan when he won. A lot of strong things were being done at the same time, till, of course, COVID intervened in a different way.
13: The most important work that we do as a media organization or with our team of journalists is to go down to the ground and tell a story.
14: The Ram Mandir Temple, we followed this from right from the destruction of the Babri Masjid.
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1: Welcome, you're watching In the Club. I'm Suesha Sawant, and yes, the whistles are louder, the celebrations are bigger, and the anticipation that is at an all-time high. Vijay's Jananayagan has finally arrived, bringing together high-octane action, powerful drama and larger-than-life moments. But beyond the entertainment, the film has become one of the most talked-about releases of the year. Take a look at this report.
2: A superstar bowed out and a chief minister walked in. One last time that the whistles grew louder, the celebrations grander. And the screen belonged entirely to a superstar stepping into history.

0: And at the center of that emotional moment stood Jananayagan, the final film of Vijay before his complete political transition.
1: Come, let's play a game.
0: Directed by H. Vinod, the film features high-octane action, powerful drama, and Vijay's trademark mass moments. Interestingly, Vijay plays a fearless cop who locks horns with Bobby Deol in a politically charged entertainer packed with larger-than-life moments. Meanwhile, the title Jananayagan, which translates to People's Leader, has continued to spark conversations for its political undertones, with many fans believing the film mirrors Vijay's real-life rise as a political force. Apart from Vijay and Bobby Deol, the film also features Pooja Hegde, Mamita Baiju, Prakash Raj, Gautam Vasudev Menon, Priyamani and Narayan in key roles. The film had earlier faced delays due to CBFC-related issues, which pushed its theatrical release ahead of the initially planned schedule. However, the project continued to create massive buzz among fans and trade circles alike. The film's release around Vijay's birthday turned the occasion into a grand celebration for fans across Tamil Nadu and overseas markets.
2: He has always been a mass hero. He's always been a people's leader. Politician has become now. He has enjoyed a great fan following. He has picked up the subjects that are relevant to the people, involving social justice, women, involving youth and all of that. So it's not particularly with this movie. If you see whatever the movies that he has done over a period of time, those movies have taken him closer to the people. I mean, This being the last movie, with the title it has got, garnered a lot more attention.
0: The excitement surrounding the project became even more bigger as Vijay continues his political journey with Tamilaga Vetrikaragam, the party he founded in 2024.

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1: More than just a commercial entertainer, Jananayagan now stands as an emotional milestone in Vijay's career. A film that not only celebrates his cinematic legacy, but also marks the beginning of his next chapter, beyond the screen.
2: With Alice, Entertainment Bureau, India Today.
3: The wait is finally over. Talapathy Vijay's Jananayagan has stormed into theatres carrying the weight of sky-high expectations as the superstar's final film before his full-time political journey. But does this grand farewell truly deliver the mass moments fans were waiting for, or does the hype overshadow the story? Up next is our club review. Talapathy Vijay's last film as an actor, his first after becoming Chief Minister of Tamil Nadu. A long battle with the censor board, the film being leaked to getting an A certificate, Jananayagan has had a long journey before it arrived in theatres today. The celebration we are seeing outside theatres is justified by what we managed to see on screen. Vijay returns with one of his strongest performances in a film that is entertaining, unapologetically political and surprisingly emotional. But was it really worth waking up at 6 a.m. to watch Jananayagan? Well, only if you are a loyal Vijay fan. Clocking at slightly more than 3 hours, the H. Vinod film doesn't say anything new. At its core, Jananayagan is a familiar battle between honest officers, corrupt politicians and dangerous terrorists. The story doesn't reinvent the wheel, but Vijay's charisma makes the familiar feel engaging. Jananayagan also takes up the job of giving some important woman-centric messages. From raising girls like tigresses, to Vijay personally giving a lesson on back touch. The film doesn't shy away from painting its hero in bold strokes. As Thalapathy Vetri, Vijay once again manages to deliver. The way he moves his hand, says, "What bro, this is wrong bro," his dialogues, gestures and popular dance moves evoke whistle in theatres. Apart from his action and a very strong political avatar, Vijay all together genuinely warm your heart. Fresh from playing the antagonist in Alpha, Bobby Deol is back as the menacing, seemingly immortal Himmler. Prakash Raj, Nasir and Priyamani also join the bad boys gang, while Pooja Hegde gets to play Vijay's love interest. Jananayagan is also a wake-up call about how fake news is peddled on social media, how people continue to be divided over caste, religion, region and even language, especially in a country like India. Through a dramatic monologue, Vijay uses the film to call out dirty politics and also communicate his political vision, celebrating democracy, warning against dictatorship, urging unity beyond caste and religion, and reminding people of the importance of voting and choosing their leaders wisely. Without giving out names, the film surprises with few special appearances and even gives a nod to celebrated superstar and former CM MGR. Whether Jananayagan succeeds as political messaging or not will depend on where you stand. But as Vijay's farewell to cinema, it gives fans everything they came for. Heroism, emotion, powerful dialogues and plenty of whistle-worthy moments. This is not just a film, it's an experience. More so if you watch it with Vijay's fan. A strong 3 stars from my side.

0: The whistles are deafening, the celebrations are larger than life, and Jananayagan has arrived like a festival. As Vijay's final film before his full-time political journey, fans have turned its release into a historic spectacle. From packed theatres to global celebrations, here's a look at the unprecedented frenzy surrounding Jananayagan.
1: Before the screens did. Long before Jananayagan flickered to life on cinema screens, Tamil Nadu had already declared it a blockbuster celebration. The air echoed with deafening whistles, drums refused to fall silent. Fireworks exploded across the skyline and towering cutouts of Vijay disappeared beneath the cascades of milk. Outside theatres, thousands danced, cheered and chanted in unison, transforming an ordinary Thursday into a statewide festival. And this wasn't just the release of a film. It was an emotional farewell to a superstar who has now become the chief minister. From Chennai to Coimbatore, Madurai to Trichy, fans packed theatres hours before the first show, many arriving before sunrise just to be a part of what they called a historic moment. With Jananayagan, Vijay returns to the silver screen one final time before fully embracing politics. Making the film's release far bigger than the box office event.

0: In fact, tickets vanished within minutes of bookings opening, prompting theatres to release additional slots during early hours of the morning. Interestingly, the massive demand also revived a familiar controversy. Fans alleged tickets were being sold on the black market for 1,000 to 2,000 rupees with limited seats released online. Outside Chennai's iconic Rohini Theatre, the excitement resembled a victory parade. Fans danced to Vijay's biggest hits, beat drums, waved banners, celebrations weren't confined to India either, as a Singapore-based company made headlines after granting employees a half-day leave so they could watch Jananayagan on release day, underlining Vijay's enormous global fan base. With Jananayagan, Vijay joins the rare league of leaders to have a film released after becoming the Chief Minister of Tamil Nadu. With Alice, Entertainment Bureau, India Today.
1: A superstar's final film has become much more than a cinematic event. Jananayagan marks Vijay's first release as Tamil Nadu's chief minister, blurring the lines between real and real like never before. From political symbolism to TVK fever, here's how the film is rewriting the rules of stardom.

When the curtains rose, it wasn't just on a film. It was on a political statement. For decades, Vijay walked into theaters as a superstar. This time, he walks in as the Chief Minister of Tamil Nadu. And that's what makes Jananayagan unlike any other film in his career. After MGR, after 50 years, it's the first time that a sitting Chief Minister's film has released. And it was evident in the celebrations.

0: It isn't just carrying the weight of sky-high expectations, it's carrying the weight of a new identity. More than a farewell to cinema, Jananayagan arrives as the first film to fully embrace Vijay's political image, and so the line between the actor and the leader begins to blur from the very first frame. With glimpses of his now CM look of a sharp black suit over a white shirt in the teaser, Vijay's commanding screen presence mirrors the image he now projects in public life. Interestingly, even the iconic title card for superstar CM has changed for Jananayagan. Fans shared a glimpse of the intro scene showing the title change from Talapathy to CM of Tamil Nadu, C. Joseph Vijay. And of course, the iconic hand gesture in the assembly that's become a fan favorite. The trailer showed glimpses of this too, with TVK references and themes of governance, democracy, dynasty politics, leadership and public service, making its political undertones impossible to ignore. While the messaging unfolds on screen, it continues outside theatres as well. Across Tamil Nadu, TVK flags flutter alongside towering cutouts as fans transform cinema halls into celebration grounds, further blurring the line between a film release and a political movement. For a star who has already conquered both the box office and the ballot box, Jananayagan isn't just releasing in theatres. It's stepping into history. Entertainment Bureau, India Today.
1: Jananayagan is more than just Vijay's final film. From a record-breaking budget and production firsts to leaks, controversies and a headline-making censor journey, the film has stayed in the news long before its release.
2: Nee patru veitha neruponru patri eriya unai kekkum nee vidaitha vinayalla.
0: A superstar, a politician, and one final film that's already making history. It's not every day that a sitting chief minister has a big-ticket commercial release lined up. But then again, Vijay has never had an ordinary career. Jananayagan is not only his final film before stepping away from acting, but it's also the first film to release after he took oath as chief minister of Tamil Nadu. That alone makes the project a landmark in Indian cinema. For months, fans knew it simply as Talapathy 69, marking Vijay's 69th film as the lead actor. The title reveal came much later, with Jananayagan translating to People's Leader, only adding fuel to conversations around Vijay's political journey. The film also brings together a collaboration fans had waited years to see. Despite being one of Tamil cinema's most sought-after directors, H. Vinod had never worked with Vijay before. Jananayagan finally marks their first outing together.
3: Huh?
0: The film also reunites Vijay with Pooja Hegde after Beast, while Bobby Deol, Prakash Raj, Priya Mani, Gautam Vasudev Menon and Mamita Baiju round out one of the biggest ensemble casts seen in a Vijay film. The scale of the project is equally massive. Backed by KVN Productions, Jannanayagan marks the production house's maiden venture into Tamil cinema. And they've gone all out. Trade reports estimate the film's budget to be anywhere between 300 to 500 crore rupees, making it one of the most expensive films ever mounted in Vijay's career. And that's not all. Clocking in at just over 3 hours, Jananayagan is also among the longest films of Vijay's career, underlining the maker's ambition for his big screen farewell. The film also reunites Vijay with composer Anirudh Ravichander, a partnership that has consistently delivered chartbusters over the years.
3: Come, let's play a game.
0: But this time, Anirudh isn't just composing the music. Reports suggest the composer will also make a special guest appearance in the film, giving fans one more surprise to look forward to. And perhaps that's what makes Jananayagan unlike any other release. Long before audiences have watched a single frame, the film has already become a nationwide talking point. It has sparked conversations across cinema, politics, and popular culture in equal measure. Because this isn't just another blockbuster waiting to arrive. It's the curtain call of one of Indian cinema's biggest superstars.
4: I am coming.
0: And the first theatrical release of a sitting chief minister. Entertainment Bureau, India Today.
1: And that's all that we could pack in our special broadcast today. But keep watching In The Club from Monday to Friday at 2:30 p.m. and 11:30 p.m. on India Today for your daily dose of entertainment. This is me, Suesha Savan, signing off for today. Till the next time, thank you for watching and goodbye.

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morning. Hello and welcome. You're with the news today. Your primetime destination news, newsmakers, talking points. The big talking point this Thursday night, fast-track courts for paper leaks is what the Prime Minister is promising. Street politics versus parliament politics, is the Prime Minister's plan for ending paper leaks feasible or too little, too late? Also, meet the viral hero who stood up to the Mumbai police. We've got plenty on the show tonight, but first, as always, it's time to get cracking with the nine headlines at nine. There's no end to the student protest. Government proposes talks, but CJP refuses to attend meet at government offices. Also announces nationwide stir on Friday. Boiling controversy over need. Prime Minister Modi's vows fast-track justice in paper leak case. Congress calls the announcement a cruel joke after 12 years. Opposition insists Pradhan must resign first before any debate in Parliament. Big capital showdown once again over neat leak gate in the national capital. Leader of opposition Rahul Gandhi, along with opposition MPs, leads a protest march to Gandhi Smriti as a tribute, he says, to students who died by suicide after paper leak. Days after violence on the streets of Delhi, CJP alleges use of pellet guns by the police during the Sansad Chalo protest. Delhi police have called the claims completely false. India Today will bring you a big exclusive on that in a moment. Days after backing students, actor Salman Khan urges protesters and Sonam Wangchuk to end their stir, says he trusts Prime Minister to take stern action in the matter. It's a U-turn by the star. Floods continue to wreak havoc in Assam. Over 6.43 lakh affected across the state. Situation remains critical in Gujarat as well. IMD has issued a red alert for South Gujarat. Amidst escalating tensions, Trump warns Iran that it will be held directly responsible if the Houthis carry out more attacks on maritime vehicles. Houthis threaten to block the Bab el-Mandeb Strait. Tamil Nadu Chief Minister Vijay's much-awaited film Jannayagan has released in theatres. Fans celebrate Thalapati's big screen finale in Tamil Nadu. And Vaibhav Suryavanshi becomes the youngest cricketer to score an international half-century as India win the first T20I against Zimbabwe by 7 wickets. First win in 8 games for Shreyas Iyer as India's T20 captain.

0: But the big story that's breaking at the moment, the Cockroach Janata Party has decided to intensify its agitation and has now announced a nationwide protest on Friday. That's tomorrow. The CJP has also snubbed the Modi government, saying that they will not talk at government offices, but will only hold a meeting at a neutral place, either a Jantar Mantar or a neutral venue. That's the big story coming in. Government says we are ready for talks with the protesters. So that's the big story coming in at the moment. The Cockroach Janata Party is saying that they are going to actually escalate the protest and say that they will continue with their stir, in fact, urging people across the country now to join the protest. The Cockroach Janata Party, remember, is the one which is at the forefront of the protests in Jantar Mantar, which saw a Sansad Chalo march just on Monday. Now they're saying they want to take their protest across the country. Those images with JP Nadda were on Monday itself, but that's the last time a meeting has been held between the CJP and the government. So that's the big story that's coming in at the moment, holding a meet at Jantar Mantar or a neutral venue is what we are being told. Now, remember, over the last month, the Cockroach Janata Party and Sonam Wangchuk emerging as the face have been on a stir. Sonam Wangchuk is on the 26th day now of the fast that he has undertaken in support of the students. So what we are seeing at the moment is clearly a big story breaking there. You know, so CJP holding a meeting at Jantar Mantar, they say, or a neutral venue. Government saying we are ready for talks with the protesters. All of this suggesting that we have not seen the end, at least as of now, to the protests that have sent shockwaves in many ways across the nation. I want to go to the CJP's chief spokesperson, Saurabh Das, joining me. Saurabh, I've seen the statement. You all are now calling on students across the country to go on protest. Are you wanting to escalate the protests in some way by doing this? Because the government says it's ready for talks.
1: Hi, Rajki. So definitely, I mean, protests have to continue because the government is acting with a very big ego. We have always been open to talks. From day one, we have told the government that we are ready for meet. They came very late. They came on the 30th day of our protest. They said they want to talk, and then the march happened, and they brutally cracked down on us. They broke open skulls. They molested children, girls, females, everyone. And after that also, after that we met JP Nadda, and now he has called us for a second round of talks. We are very clear that we need to meet only at Jantar Mantar or at a neutral venue. See, Rajdeep, when there is an election, these people, they go to the streets begging for votes. But when protesters have been on the roads for more than 32, 33 days, why is it that the government does not want to come and meet them and address them? This is not how democracy works.
0: No, but the fact, Saurabh, is also that the government could well turn around and say, look, we're ready to meet you. We can't be blackmailed by the Cockroach Janata Party. We are ready to have a dialogue with you. Let's come for a dialogue. You're saying you want a dialogue at a neutral venue. And I'm also hearing Sonam Wangchuk giving conflicting signals yesterday, saying he's not making the resignation of Dharmendra Pradhan a precondition. He said he would like the government to consider it. So I want to get it right. Are you all going with an open, just as you want government to come with an open mind, are you also with an open mind ready for a dialogue, or will this protest now go ahead, come tomorrow?
1: See, the nationwide protest is to create Jantar Mantars everywhere in India. Every district needs to have a Jantar Mantar, because this government is not listening to the students. They are not listening to protesters. Lakhs of people have come out on the roads across India, and yet the government wants to engage in ego battles. I mean, why is their ego so inflated that they do not want to meet the protesters at their chosen venue? And, Rajdeep, when they called us to JP Nadda's house on 20th July, they actually illegally detained us in a way for 4 hours for a 10-minute long meeting. So we are not getting into those kind of situations again. And therefore, we have told the government that either you come here or you meet us at a neutral venue. There's a Kerala House right here next to Jantar Mantar, or the Constitution Club of India, which belongs to the MPs. So let them meet us there. Now, definitely, Rajdeep, I mean, our demands are very clear. Our demand for Dharmendra Pradhan's designation is non-negotiable. Let me make that very clear.
2: No, it's non-negotiable for you, but it's negotiable for... No, 1 minute. It's non-negotiable for you, but it's negotiable, Saurabh, for Mr. Sonam Wangchuk.
1: Mr. Sonam Wangchuk, of course, we read that letter. We read that letter, and we are very clear that Sonam Wangchuk ji's hunger strike should not be going to waste. We will be carrying forward our demands. The protesters here have come from all over the country, and they are now seeking the minister's resignation. So there is no way that we are going to give up on that demand. And I am sure that Sonam ji is also on board about it. He was talking about his specific hunger strike. And we've been telling Sonam ji also that he needs to end his hunger strike because his health is getting really bad. Did you see that video that he put out? Mm-hmm. He looked very, very weak, and we are very, very concerned about his health.
2: You know, you're saying all of this to me. You know, when you say that we want to create Jantar Mantars across the country, there will be those listening to you who will say, you know, the Cockroach Janta Party now, in a way, wants to create street protests across the country. Is that what the agenda is tomorrow, to try and create street protests? Government has clamped down heavily. They've already said if any protesters are seen to violate law and order, their passports also could be impounded. So the government is talking tough.
1: See, the government can talk however it wants, but the protesters here are asking for very legitimate things. They're asking for accountability of the minister. They're asking for relief for the families of the dead NEET victims that died at the hands of this corrupt and broken education system. And they're asking Sonam ji's release, along with all the education reforms that the CJP has released over time. So these are very legitimate demands. It's nothing radical that we are asking for. Resignations were happening pre-2014, mm-hmm. and that is how democracy works. So we are only restoring democracy. The Constitution allows us the right to peacefully protest and assemble. And we are asserting that right. If it is required across the country, we will do that too. The government will have to answer for its crime, the manner in which it cracked down on students. The students will not accept it across the country.
2: Let me ask you one final question. There's a belief that now this entire movement of yours is being choreographed from behind by the Aam Aadmi Party. There's also a petition in the Delhi High Court suggesting, is the CJP foreign funded? And the court has even agreed to hear it. How do you respond to all of this? Are you being choreographed? Are you puppets now in the hands of the Aam Aadmi Party, as is being alleged by your critics?
1: See, Rajdeep, people supporting the regime have tried to label us with several narratives and with several tags. They started with George Soros. They went to Pakistan, Nepal, Bangladesh. They went to an American angle. Now that Americans have objected to the deep state links, they've deleted all those content. They are not going ahead with the deep state narrative. None of these narratives have stuck, including the foreign funding. And now they're scrambling for some narrative to stick to derail this protest. But we know the truth. We know that the students are with us. The entire country is with us. This is perhaps for the first time in 12 years that people have shed their fear of this government, including celebrities, including people who are quote-unquote apolitical, coming out in strong support of the students and this movement. So this is how it is going to continue. The government may keep threatening people with, bringing in several battalions and tanks and whatnot to Delhi, but I think the students will prevail.
2: I'm going to leave it there, Saurabh. Just one fact check, of course. There are no proven instances of molestation that you said had existed, but we will find out whether...
1: May I just add about the Delhi High Court petition as well?
2: Yes.
1: Through your medium, I do want to clear that the PIL has been filed by a right-wing Akhil Bharatiya, some organization belonging to the BJP RSS. And that we feel is highly, highly objectionable. It is very suspicious. We would like to, you know, request the Delhi High Court to not be weaponized and politicized for the government's favor, because this is what they did with Sona Mangchu when the Delhi police from Janta Mantar and sort of detained him at the hospital.
2: Right.
1: They used the Delhi High Court's order in some random PIL somebody had filed on his health. And they said that this is the order because of which they did this kind of crackdown. And therefore, I would like to again ask the Delhi High Court not to be used in this manner, because the students, the young generation, the future of this country look up to them with a lot of hope. If they are used and politicized in this manner, it will be unacceptable to the people.
2: Okay, tough words there from you, Saurav Das. I appreciate you joining our chief spokesperson of the CJP, joining us from the venue there at Jantar Mantar. Okay, let's turn to what we have is a big exclusive at the moment. India Today has access now proof of pellet guns being used by the Rapid Action Force against youth protesting on Monday. That's right, India Today's digital team has spoken to a 25-year-old protester who says he was shot by a pellet gun during

0: been removed from his body. But this is huge because until now, Delhi police in a fact check was saying we have not used it. Now we are saying very clearly the RAF, the Rapid Action Force, which of course reports into the CRPF, did use pellet guns during the protest. Joining me now is the journalist who's breaking that story, Anand Singh. Good to have you on the show. Great exclusive story because you finally nailed this story by getting documentary proof. Tell us more about it. What exactly, Anand, does the report say?
1: So the medical legal certificate that we accessed from Safdarjung Hospital, it mentions the pellet gun injury. It mentions the word pellet in at least three places. And we spoke to the person on condition of anonymity because the organization that he works with wanted him to remain anonymous. But we accessed all the documents. We spoke to him at length about his experience. He was around Jantar Mantar when he sustained these injuries, and there are at least 20 pellets that he was hit with on the back and near his elbow area. And he mentioned that there was an altercation that was already going on when he was at the protest site, and he did not anticipate that there would be the usage of pellet guns. But amid the firing of tear gas shells, which were earlier being fired into the air, the barrels of the guns, after a point, they became horizontal. And people were hit around him. People were hit with tear gas shells. A person got injured right above his eye. A tear gas shell hit him. And soon after that, he saw a policeman who was pointing the gun towards the crowd. And that's when he turned around and he started to run. And that's when he got hit. And he told India Today Digital that hadn't he pointed that barrel towards the crowd, which a lot of people didn't, and they got hit in the face. He could also have lost eyesight, as it's been reported otherwise, that there is a person who has very less chances of regaining the eyesight.
0: Who is in danger of losing his eyesight. But I want to understand this, that the Delhi police has made it very clear that there were no pellet guns used. Now, you have come up with a report from the hospital, and that's the important thing. That's why we've nailed the story here. This is not based on what one person says, but it's the hospital report which says specifically that a pellet gun was used. Now, the nature of the injuries is such, Anand, that he's been discharged. So, he's been lucky in that sense, because as we've seen in the past, pellet guns can cause enormous damage, particularly, as you said, to eyes. Now, is this an isolated case? Is the hospital saying anything more at the moment? Because the hospital so far, other hospitals, RML, Lady Harding, have maintained a complete silence on this.
1: As of now, sir, we don't have any other statement from Safdarjung Hospital. This seems to be the only case, but we'll have to again check if there were other cases, but this is the only report that we could find from Safdarjung Hospital. Sir, this injury, what's concerning about this is that it is not following the protocol that is generally followed when pellet guns are used. And it is supposed to be the last resort, and it's supposed to be used below the waist. But as we can see, that this person was hit on the back and on the elbow.
0: I'm going to ask my, of course, director to put the breaking news also at the bottom of the screen, because this is the important story at the moment. The pellet gun story is critical. Hold on to your thoughts, Anand, because I'm also joined at this moment by Prakash Singh, former police chief, DG BSF, DG UP, DG RP Assam, the man who did a case which became a important landmark case for police reform that sadly have not been implemented. Also being joined by Sanjay Hegde, senior advocate, Supreme Court, on that very big story. Prakash Singh, your first thoughts. The Delhi police on more than one occasion has gone on and said these are fake reports. Vijeta Singh of the Hindu was the first to report this. Now we've got Anand coming up with actual proof, which no one has had till now, of a report of the hospital specifically mentioning pellet guns. What does it mean?
2: Look, I can only say that it adds a new dimension to the use of force by the police and the paramilitary forces. But use of pellet gun by itself does not become criminal. I mean, police is authorized, and in extreme situations, they can use even live ammunition. So, but the point is whether there was justification for it, whether there was need for it, that is for the RAF and the CRPF of which RAF is a part. That is for it.

0: for them to explain under what circumstances were was the pellet gun used, was a proper order given, or was it just an individual's own decision at his own level.
1: How does it normally operate, Mr. Singh? Because we've seen this happen in Jammu and Kashmir. We've seen, you know, there have been, the CRPF there has been under the scanner for using pellet guns. They've also, international human rights groups have condemned it. Now this is happening in the heart of the national capital. The Rapid Action Force reportedly using pellet guns completely changes the nature of crowd control. I mean, this is far away from lathis if you're using pellet guns. What does that suggest, sir, in the heart of the city, that too?
0: No, I think it is very unfortunate that he had to use a pellet gun. I mean, normally we have been hearing the use of this kind of ammunition only in Jammu and Kashmir, an area which is affected by terrorism. But why? What was the need to use this in the heart of the capital? That is, as I said, it is for the CRPF.
1: How do you normally use it for? I mean, let's get clarity. When is a police officer entitled to, and can that decision be taken by the officer on the ground, sir?
0: No, the decision has to be taken by the gusted officer on the spot. Where, what kind of force is to be used? In fact, even a sub-inspector in charge, who is in charge of a platoon or a section, even he can decide. But normally, you would expect that a gusted officer of the rank of ACP or DCP would take a decision whether what kind of ammunition is to be used, depending upon the violence at the site, depending upon the aggression of the demonstrators. Depending on that, he has to take a decision. Now, if a pellet gun was used, what were the circumstances at that time? What was this man, what kind of violence was he indulging in? What kind of threat he was posing to the police or the establishment at that time? These are things which will have to be gone into. You can't make a hasty judgment that no, this was wrong. I mean, maybe it was unjustified. Maybe the situation called for it. It is a matter to be investigated.
1: You're saying it's a matter to be. Sanjay Hegde, your first response to what we are now getting, this big story. We should flash down this India Today exclusive. Sanjay Hegde, your first reactions. Proof now that pellet guns indeed were used. The Delhi police was very clever with its words. Says, we have not used it, but it appears the RAF, which comes under the CRPF, has.
2: The question is, who issued it from the armory? If it was issued from the armory before any large-scale violence, which could not be combated by normal use of force, lathis, tear gas, etc., then who took the decision to issue it from the armory? That's the first question to be asked. Mm-hmm. Secondly, if my information is correct, this was used in the heart of Connaught Place in Delhi.
1: Yes.
2: So, yes. Connaught Place is normally a peaceable area which is full of shoppers, which is full of ordinary people. Mm-hmm. Was there a mob which threatened to overwhelm any policeman? Or was it a random policeman, as it appears to be, who had been issued that pellet gun, who used it?
1: What do the courts say, Sanjay? You have in the past also looked at cases, particularly Jammu and Kashmir. People have, and there have been questions, because civilians also have, their eyesight has been lost. That's been the sad truth. While it is an area where you've often had to target terrorists, but civilians have got caught in the crossfire. Do the courts say where they stand on the use of pellet guns for crowd control?
2: The courts have not taken a definitive stand. They have not ruled it out definitely. But the Chief Justice of India, Justice Thakur, if I remember rightly, had said that we want an assurance from the then Attorney General that these will not be used indiscriminately. So using a gun, a pellet gun, and shooting it off at random people in the middle of Connaught Place is certainly more than a cause for concern. An Indian citizen should be able to go within in the heart of his capital, the very center of it, without fear that a random policeman about whom nothing is known, about whose control structure nothing is known, and there is no clarity as to who issued the gun and who authorized the firing of it. There were no circumstances that we know of in Connaught Place which would have justified the use of a pellet gun.
1: Can I just bring you in, Arun, at the moment? The person who you interviewed doesn't want to come on camera, his anonymity. But can you give us a description? Because there are those who are saying, you know, Anand, there were goons who had taken this over. And the person, individual, can you give us some kind of description of who is this person without giving us his name?
3: So, sir, this person, he's a 25-year-old professional. He works with a very reputed company. And he was at the protest site in his personal capacity because he believes that he believed in the cause and he was there to participate. And while he was there, he saw that there was a scuffle that had already broken out. And he absolutely did not expect that there would be usage of pellet guns, because that's something that is... that we normally associate with Jammu and Kashmir and the other instances that we have heard of. We have heard of the usage of pellet guns rarely, once on Sanghu border in 2024 during the farmers' protest and once in Manipur in 2023. But he absolutely did not expect that. He is he works with a very well-reputed, very good company and... a person of with such background normally would not associate with.
1: So he was not involved. You know, he's very clear. He didn't provoke the police into doing this. He's just he's not someone who was trying to sort of create violence. You see, that's the problem, Prakash Singh ji. You know, the police has from time to time put out videos how they've been targeted, but a lot of innocents have now got pellet gun wounds. I mean, surely the police will have to answer that. Surely the CRPF will have to answer that. Surely the Home Ministry will have to answer that.
0: Yes, I'm sure they will have to answer. And the particular unit which used it and the gusted officer who was present and in command of the situation, he will have to do a lot of explaining and to justify.
1: Should there be an independent inquiry, sir? Should there be an independent, transparent inquiry? Will an inquiry of this kind be conducted at all?
0: Well, there is demand for an inquiry, but what kind of inquiry would be instituted that...
1: What's your view? What kind of inquiry should be done?
0: Well, there's a demand for a judicial inquiry, but I think even an administrative inquiry by a responsible person of an impeachable integrity, that would be faster and we will know the results. Judicial inquiries take a long, long time.
1: Can I just get you in, therefore, Sanjay Hegde? Do you believe suo moto, the court should put it up? You've seen the remarks of the Supreme Court Chief Justice yesterday saying, don't waste our time by making us watch videos. Should I send this tape? Should I send the details that my correspondent, that Arun has here? Should I be sending it now? Anand has here. Should I be sending it to the Chief Justice of India? Will he look at it or not?
2: Well, the Chief Justice will do what the Chief Justice does. I would not put it higher or lower than that. The point is that pellet guns are used in crowd situations. They are not randomly used against a group of individuals who are not even in a mob. There was no mob situation in Connaught Place, and it would not surprise me if the courts were to ask very tough questions.
1: No, but the security forces will say it was a mob situation. The security forces will say stones were being pelted on us, we were being targeted, police vans were being targeted. They will say that. There are videos of that too.
2: That is why I asked where the place was. This was not in Jantar Mantar. This was in the heart of Connaught Place.
1: Right.
2: Connaught Place has largely been free of violence. So therefore... Okay. Unless there's a targeted inquiry asking specific questions, I don't think this matter will go further. Maybe the courts ought to look at it.
1: Okay, I'm going to leave it there. Anand Singh, for that excellent report, because you have really nailed it there. The Delhi police will have much answering to do, as will the CRPF. We tried to get a CRPF response. They have given no comments as their response at the moment. So clearly the security forces have much to answer for the events of Monday. Pellet guns being used in the heart of the national capital. I appreciate my guest joining us on that story. Let's turn to more breaking news that's coming in, because opposition MPs have now gone and staged a protest this evening at Gandhi Smriti in the national capital. Leader of the opposition, Rahul Gandhi, led that opposition protest march, saying, "We remember students who died by suicide. You cannot stop us from standing with students." The original plan was to go to India Gate, then they went to Gandhi Smriti. Several of the India allies joined hands with them. And Rahul Gandhi saying, "We stand firm with the students on the streets of the capital." Listen in to what he and Priyanka Gandhi said.
4: "Our leader Mahatma Gandhi was assassinated over here. Today, the Modi government is assassinating democracy in India, is brutalizing students, is beating students. The opposition is not going to accept this. We are with the students. And Mr. Narendra Modi has to remove..."
5: "How long you continue here?"
4: "He has to remove the education minister and he has to apologize."
6: "सवाल ये नहीं है, सवाल ये नहीं है मौसमी की सरकार हमारी सुनेगी। सवाल ये है कि क्या ये सरकार करोड़ों युवाओं को नकार सकती है? इस देश में जो लोकतंत्र है, जिस लोकतंत्र को बनाने के लिए हजारों शहीद हुए, मैं आपको बताती हूँ, नहीं नकार सकती."
1: Okay, 26 days of a hunger strike, 4 days since the parliament march rocked the capital. The paper leak standoff is getting sharper. Prime Minister Modi today stepped in with a promise for fast-track justice for paper leak in the country. But the opposition maintains its stand. Education Minister Dharmendra Pradhan must resign first. With talks hitting a roadblock, parliament deadlocked, and a nationwide protest now called for Friday, the battle is only escalating. Up next, the political face-off.
7: "26 days after educationist Sonam Wangchuk launched an indefinite hunger strike over NEET paper leaks. 4 days after a protest march to parliament led by the Cockroach Janata Party shook the national capital. Prime Minister Narendra Modi reaches out with a message on social media. Assuring that nothing is more important than the welfare and future of the youth, the PM announced the decision to set up fast-track courts to ensure swift and stringent punishment in paper leak cases. Leader of Opposition Rahul Gandhi responded by reiterating the call for Dharmendra Pradhan's resignation. The Cockroach Janata Party, which is spearheading the youth protests, too insisted on the Education Minister's ouster. The proposed talks between the Modi government and the CJP have hit a roadblock.
8: The government is ready for talks whenever you want, at whichever hour of the day, and for as much length of time that you wish to. The talks could be held at Shri Naddaji's residence or at an office, whichever of the two you wish to.
9: अगर जितेंद्र जी ने बोला कि कहीं भी बात हो सकती है, तो फिर हम लोगों ने already suggest कर दिया जंतर मंतर आ जाइए. या तो कोई न्यूट्रल एवेन्यू न्यूट्रल प्लेस आ जाए, जैसे कॉन्स्टिट्यूशन क्लब ऑफ इंडिया है, वहाँ पे मिल लेंगे. सरकार को ये सब नाटक रचने से अच्छा उनको सोचना चाहिए, वो हमसे डायरेक्टली संपर्क करे एंड सीधा सीधा बात करे कि कहाँ आना है, कब कब मिलना है एंड कितने टाइम के लिए मिलना है.
7: Meanwhile, the deadlock in parliament continues. The government is offering a debate, but opposition wants Pradhan's resignation first.
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7: Even as the face-off over paper leaks continues, the CJP has called for a nationwide protest on Friday in solidarity with those who suffered police brutalities this week in Delhi. Bureau Report, India Today.
1: Okay, let's turn now to the political face-off. Street politics versus parliament politics. Gen Z Insta revolt has wrong-footed netas. Fast-track courts, is it a fair solution? Or is it too little, too late? Can a middle ground still be found? What is the end game? the political endgame. Joining us now on the face-off, Dr. Syed Zafar Islam, former MP and senior spokesperson BJP, J.B. Mathur, Rajya Sabha MP of the Congress. J.B. Mathur, to you first. Today, you've just come having staged another protest, this time at Gandhi Smriti. Critics are saying this is spectacle politics. You are trying to create optics. It doesn't really lead to anything. One day protesting outside Prime Minister's residence, now at Gandhi Smriti, it's not going to change anything. The Congress only wants television eyeballs. Rahul Gandhi wants television eyeballs. How do you respond?
5: Rajdeep, this is Gandhi's India, not Hitler's India. So since it is Gandhi's India, it is our duty, Congress and led by Rahul Gandhiji, today all of us MPs from the opposition bloc, from the India bloc, we went to Gandhi Smriti because it's a remembrance, that it is a reminder to the government that Gandhiji gave his life against fighting against fascist forces, and we are again fighting against fascism. Now, so much has happened in the country, and when the opposition stands united in one voice, we are demanding, the youth of the country is demanding, the students are demanding, not just political fraternity or the opposition, even celebrities from different fields have been demanding that voice of students must be heard, and Dharmendra Pradhan should resign. Prime Minister, if he has any concern for this, for what he has said in the tweet this morning, first and foremost he should do is he should make the Dharmendra Pradhan resign. He doesn't do that. Now when we, Congress Party and India Bloc, the opposition parties, we are being the voice of the students. Rahul Gandhi is being the voice of students. All the opposition parties are standing with the students.
1: The government says you can do all of this in parliament. Why do you need to go to Gandhi Smriti? Why do you need to go outside the Prime Minister's residence? That's a bit of political theatre. You want TV eyeballs.
5: It is not about being political theatre. We will go to anywhere, every nook and corner of the country, and if it takes to go to anywhere, even to the Himalayas, we will go to Himalayas also. How can they stop us from going to any place? Parliament is a place where we should debate, which they do not allow. Now, we will go to Prime Minister's residence, or we will go to Jantar Mandar. See, even MPs were dragged and pulled and pushed and arrested. Even opposition leader, the way the police behaved with the leader of opposition is never seen in the history of India.
1: Okay.
5: And then
1: I've heard you patiently. Let Syed Zafar Islam, the Prime Minister today says we are ready for fast track courts. The response that the opposition has, too little, too late. I mean, paper leaks have been taking place over the years, 152 in the last decade. Many leak after leak. Just 2 years ago in Bihar, in 90 days, you could not even file a charge sheet. So all the accused got away. Now suddenly you have woken up to fast track courts.
12: Rajdeep, you have to understand the intent of the government. Government's intent is very clear that we want to engage the students, we want to engage the youth, and we do not want to have any confrontational approach with the CJP, even though I heard what Saurav Das has said, but we want to facilitate whatever their concern is there, we want to address. And that is why the Honorable Prime Minister has also spoken about having a fast-track court and expedite all the cases so that the guilty can be punished. But look at the intent of the opposition leaders. They opportunistically want to hijack this issue and use the student shoulder to pursue their own political ambition. The Gandhi families, they want to emphasize the need for resignation of the honorable minister, but they do not want to question their own government when several times they had a leak, paper leak in Rajasthan, where Gehlot was the chief minister. He never uttered a word.
13: Sir, not at the any moment, sir, with due regard, you are in power. Sir, you are saying, but what did the Congress do in states where they were in power? Today you are in power. States of the country, you are in power in Delhi. Therefore, naturally, the question will be asked of you. Rahul Gandhi will say, where is accountability? Accountability?
12: Rajiv, allow me to complete. All I am trying to tell you that in case they are really interested about the welfare of the students, they must, instead of going to different part of the country as the Congress spokesperson was speaking, that they will go to Himalayas. You should not go to anywhere, but you should discuss on the floor of the parliament. That is the place to discuss any issues which is important of national interest or interest of any section of the society. If a student's issues are important for you, please discuss. If you have any suggestion to make, please do make suggestion. Government has very clearly stated that we want to engage the students and we want to discuss what opposition wants to discuss on the floor of the parliament. But they are not interested. They just want to hijack this issue for their political gains. They want the political dividends, having not invested anything in this protest. They just want to unnecessarily get into this and trying
13: sir,
12: to...
13: Sir, I must be... Sir, you're saying they have not invested any... Sir, let's be fair. Sir, let's be fair. Rahul Gandhi started this campaign about Chhatro Ki Goonj in the month of June. He addressed a rally in Kota. He did one in Dehradun. It's not as if Rahul Gandhi has not raised the issue. Even before the Cockroach Janata Party raised the issue, Rahul Gandhi raised it. Now you're saying he's hijacking it.
12: Rajiv, raise this issue to create mess all over or raise the issue to discuss and find a solution. What is the intent of the opposition party? They want a solution. If there are concerns of the student, what do they want? They want to mislead them? They want the clashes on the street of Delhi or elsewhere? Or they want a solution what works for the students? We are happy to engage everyone, students as well as opposition leaders. But what is their intent? They stand exposed completely. And let me tell you, the students who are protesting today, because we want to engage them, we want to facilitate, we want to address their concern,
13: right,
12: they will definitely puncture all their egos they have, because the opposition leaders, because they are pursuing something else. The students want something else. They are trying to take the advantage of the situation and trying to politicize the issue. Student wings doesn't want to politicize.
13: Okay, you're saying
12: some,
13: that, sir,
12: response
13: sir,
12: from the government,
13: sir,
12: and we are happy to engage.
13: You know, you're suddenly happy. I'm glad the government, sir, all these days, all these weeks, government was not happy, was not engaging. Suddenly, parliament session happens. You're ready to engage. But JB Mathur, the question is, government is saying we are ready to come with an open mind for a parliament discussion. Ultimately, parliament is on. It is what is the reluctance now to have Sansad politics? Why is Rahul Gandhi preferring street politics to Sansad politics?
5: It is not just that we are preferring street politics to Sansad politics. Parliament is where the debate should happen. But when is it that we are allowed to speak? Hasn't the nation witnessed that whenever Rahul Gandhi ji opens his mouth and says one word, the mic is cut off? He is not allowed to speak. Mallikarjun Kharge ji in the Rajya Sabha is not allowed to speak. That is how the Sansad functions in this BJP regime. That is the reality. And now they are saying Sansad is the place to debate. How much we have asked for important issues to be discussed, whether it is adjournment motion,
13: no, but
5: whether
13: can you
5: it is
13: set a precondition that minister
5: giving,
13: no, Devi Mathur, you have every right to ask for a discussion, but can you set a precondition, minister must resign, otherwise we won't have a debate? Then what is the executive there for? They have every right to choose their minister. That is the prime minister's prerogative.
5: The point is, Razi, where has the situation reached? Where is the what is the moment now? What is the country witnessing? Is the government is blind, government is deaf. But I'm sure media and Rajdeep will understand the kind of emotion, the frustration that's seeing in the not just in Jandar Mandar, across India, what we are witnessing.
13: Okay.
5: See, we have reached a point. If it was earlier, yes, debate without resignation, that could have happened. But now, where have we reached? We have have reached a point where India is saying in one voice that Dharmendra Pradhan should resign. But instead of that, Dharmendra Pradhan is protected.
13: I have to stop you and Syed Zafar Islam. Ma'am, I've heard you. I've heard both of you. I need to stop because I've got some breaking news coming in. Yes, 20 seconds.
12: No, let me respond.
13: Very quickly.
12: Let me respond.
13: Yeah, go ahead.
12: 30 seconds. See, yes, Rajiv, you have given so much time to her. Allow me to speak
13: time.
12: As well.
13: See,
12: the Honorable Parliamentary Minister, Parliamentary Minister has very clearly stated, not once, many times, inside the Parliament, outside the Parliament, that we want to have a detailed discussion. Take how much time you want, but we want to have a discussion on the floor of the Parliament. But these people are setting a condition that first the resignation should be in place. Why? Because they want to politicize the issue. They do not want to.
13: Sir, when you were in the opposition, I recall you did the same. Sir, when you were in the opposition, you also used to call for ministerial resignation.
12: No.
13: Why? You know, in Indian politics, where you stand depends on where you sit.
12: Discussion. They didn't want to have discussion even today. We want to have discussion.
13: Okay, sir. I remember that an entire session, winter session of Parliament was hijacked because the government at the time wanted ministerial resignation in UPA times. 10 seconds, sir.
12: I have seen your program from 9 p.m. today. I must tell you that it is somehow irresponsible on the part of India today as well as you. When you showed the pellet gun one story, is actually like putting fuel in the fire, which was totally unwarranted. Because was totally unwarranted what you're trying
13: not
12: to do.
13: Not at all. Mr. Zafar Islam, if my reporter has broken a story and nailed a lie, it is in the public interest. What is wrong in it? There is no fuel to the fire. You people are responsible for failing to address the concerns of students. I am sorry. Do not tell us how to do. Do not tell me how to do journalism, sir. My reporter has broken a big story.
12: This is not done.
13: The police has to answer the questions.
12: It is against the interest of the nation, what you are trying to do.
13: It is not. Do not tell us. Do not. Again, you are calling people you don't like anti-national. What do you mean?
12: You
13: will decide what is in the interest of the nation? You will decide what is in the interest of the nation?
12: I'm trying to give a breaking news. It's not totally unwarranted. It's totally unwarranted.
13: Okay. I respect your viewpoint. I disagree with it. We respectfully disagree. That's the essence of democracy. You've had your say. I've had my say. I appreciate you joining us. Meanwhile, we're getting breaking news now. Sonam Wangchuk's latest message. Peace and only peace is my way. While at Jantar Mantar, the protests remain peaceful, I'm pained to learn that elsewhere, some anti-social elements are taking advantage of the peaceful protests to provoke violence. No matter what the other side does, our response must be only flowers. Gandhigiri, please keep this tradition at all costs. That's the latest message that Sonam Wangchuk has sent. Okay, let's take a break at this point. When we return, I'm turning to the face who's become the face of the viral protests that have gone on in Mumbai over the student protests. Ria Ahir, the model who stopped a police van, will join me back on the other side. You're watching the news today, the one show that brings you the news that matters. Back in a moment.

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0: Welcome back. The NEET paper leak protests are no longer confined to the national capital. The agitation spreading to several parts of the country, including Mumbai, where yesterday dramatic visuals of a young woman stopping a police van went viral, threatening. Here's the story of Ria Ahir. Those are the images of Ria Ahir. She was stopping that police van carrying detained student protesters. And that image during the Mumbai protest has gone viral. She's a model, an Instagrammer, and an influencer. Okay, joining me now is Ria Ahir, who's become, as I said, one of the protest faces of the protest of the students, certainly in Mumbai, the Gen Z protest, because she was seen stopping that police van and taking their student detainees and getting them out. Ria, you've become quite a hero. Was this your Instagram moment you were looking for? What prompted you to go there and block the police van in the middle of the road?
1: I am no hero. I am only a part of the nation which wants to be heard. That's it. And for me, when I was there, we all know what is happening around the world. It's right now, it's not just about the students or NEET or, of course, they are important, but also it's about the farmers, the Adivasis, the Dalits, the environment, the women, the animals. It's about everyone collectively as a nation, how we are being deprived of our fundamental constitutional rights.
0: But at that particular moment, ma'am, what prompted you to go there and stop the police van in the middle of the road? Was this a spontaneous act? Was it just, I want to go there and do this for the fellow Gen Z protesters?
1: Because I was waiting for my friends inside the building. I could hear the sloganeers. I could hear the chants. And I was like, I'm wasting my time here. I want to be with them. I can't wait for my friends any longer. I have to go be there. So I exited the building and I saw this entire scenario, which everyone has seen what unfolded in front of me, how many students were actually stuffed inside that van. And for me, I'm present there. For this, for our lives, and me ignoring this and going for chanting, if I do that, I'm going to fail myself as a citizen.
0: But do you think that celebrities in particular, or even Aam Aadmi, you're a model on Instagram and an Instagrammer, do you think each one of you out there needs to do much more, come out, speak out at moments like this? It's no longer enough to have a chalta hai attitude, to stay silent when they see students being detained in the manner or see incidents like this happening in front of them?
1: You know, the message is clearly being heard, and we all know that. Why, you know, if more people join, amazing. I have did my research. I've done my research about this, and according to all the successful anarchies, basically, we need 3-4% of the people only. We don't need the entire nation also. We just need 3-4% of the people. But given you have to have somebody in the, you know, in front of you who you are giving your demands to be able to hear you. So even if the whole nation screams, if the government, the ruling party, is not going to take, admission of the guilt or even accountability or have a conversation with us, nothing is going to, problem is not going to solve itself. The problem is them, and they have to come talk to us because we are trying our best to talk to them.
0: So basically what you're saying, the government of the day must be accountable, must listen to the voices of every Indian. Do you believe that this is, for you, is it about whether Minister Dharmendra Pradhan should resign, or are you just reflecting anger and anxiety of those who feel they are not being heard?
1: Man, if I was a politician, I would be ashamed of myself to be having to tweet in the morning on Rahul Gandhi, but not having to address the students as a union education minister who has failed the nation, the country. So, I mean, is absolutely, I detest that person at this point.
0: But do you believe, therefore, Gen Z, as perhaps you are called, have you all finally arrived politically? Everyone thought Gen Z is not interested in politics, not interested in public life. They're only interested in having a good time. How do you respond to that?
1: We are not interested in politics still. We are interested in protecting our rights. We are interested in protecting our country. If anybody asks me, they've been asking me since morning, what are your political interests? My political interest is whatever protects this country. So Gen Z, the Z in Gen Z is Ziddi, and we will show them how Ziddi we are. If I wasn't sensitive, if I wasn't, if I was weak, I wouldn't be there. I was sensitive. Me being sensitive is what led to this entire movement. It caused the stir. I did not do it to be viral. I did not do it to be center of this. I just did it because my dad is in the army. My whole khandan is in the army. So courage runs in my blood.
0: You know, I like the use of the word Ziddi. Z for Ziddi. You basically are telling me that Gen Z people are defiant. Once they've decided to do something, nothing can stop them. I can tell you my daughter is very much a Gen Z person. Sounds a bit like you, but is that what it is? Gen Z equals Ziddi.
1: Absolutely. We've always heard, adjust karo, okay, okay, it's okay, adjust karo. You know, that is what our millennials have thought, but we are here to rectify every mistake that has led to this.
0: So do you have any, does this Gen Z of which you're a part have any heroes? Who is your hero, for example?
1: My hero are my parents. Actually, they were so proud of me. I posted it on my Instagram, the screenshot where my dad goes like, "Aram se rakha dena, bone toot jayega." So, my khandan being in the army, they are my heroes. My mom, we do not give credit enough to like our housewives of the nation, of the grihani of the nation, jo itna seva karti hai, their kids, their husband, their in-laws, their husband. So the seva bhav for the country comes from my mom. The support comes from my dad. The courage is mine and it's God's plan.
0: Riya Ahir, who I spoke to a short while ago, good to have you on the show. Certainly that image will stick in the minds of people. That's about all that we could pack in. But let me say something as a final my take. When I see Riya Ahir's story, I'm reminded of my own children who are also in many ways millennials, Gen Z, call them what you will. They are Ziddi, defiant. They want to fight for what they believe is right. For much too long, we've underestimated, in my view, Gen Z. We've thought that they're only here to have a good time. They're not really interested in politics. But as Riya Ahir and others have shown, when they are pushed to the wall, they will find a way to have their voices heard. This is the Instagram generation. Every government across the world should be listening to the voices of this Instagram generation. Net, don't take them for granted. Think about it. That was the news today. Thanks for watching. Bye for now. Jai Hind, Shubh Ratri, good night.
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Good evening, you're watching India First. I'm Gaurav Sawant. Opposition MPs led by Leader of Opposition Rahul Gandhi have reached Gandhi Smriti to protest against the paper leak, standing in solidarity with students. Just a short while back, there was high drama outside Rahul Gandhi's residence, the residence of the Leader of Opposition, massive security deployment from Delhi police to personal

0: personnel of the Rapid Action Force. Multiple barricades were set up. For a brief period, opposition MPs, they said that they were being blocked from leaving this area. Eventually, they moved forward. So their opposition MPs are in two buses. Opposition MPs say they've gathered to pay their respects and homage to the students who lost their lives following the NEET paper leak, those who died by suicide. They stand in solidarity with those who were injured in police lathi charge in the national capital. The leader of opposition has accused the Narendra Modi government of using brute force against students who, he says, were peacefully demanding justice and accountability. Rahul Gandhi said, India students are not alone in their quest for justice, in their quest for accountability, and that the entire opposition stands with them and with their demands. I want to get you a list of some of the opposition parties who are with Rahul Gandhi, and the representatives are with Rahul Gandhi. Those are images you see of opposition leaders reaching Gandhi Smriti. That's an image from inside the bus, that bus that took opposition leaders. You can see Kumari Selja, you can see Rahul Gandhi. What I can tell you now, Arvind Sawant of Shiv Sena UBT, Supriya Sule of NCP, Sharad Pawar, Mahua Moitra of the Trinamool Congress, Mahua Maji of the Jharkhand Mukti Morcha. We are told Saugata Roy of the Trinamool Congress, Meesa Bharti of the RJD, Sanjay Yadav of the RJD, John Pritas of the CPM, P. Santosh Kumar of CPI, Ramji Lal Suman of Samajwadi Party, E.T. Mohammed Bashir of IUML. These are some of the names that we've been able to... There you see the Indian tricolour in that bus that carried opposition MPs to Gandhi Smriti. Initially, they wanted to go to India Gate and sit at India Gate, but Rahul Gandhi says that permission was not given to them. So they traveled to Gandhi Smriti. They will sit there and they will pay their respects to the young students who died by suicide and those who've been injured. I must tell you, information that's now coming in, mobile internet services, that's been disrupted, that's been suspended in an area, apparently a kilometer and a half, a radius of Jantar Mantar. Now that's been suspended. Internet service has been suspended there till midnight tonight. You have one picture of protests here. You have another picture of protests that is taking place at Jantar Mantar. And we'll get you both those stories. But first, listen in to Leader of Opposition, Rahul Gandhi.
1: What's happening? In solidarity with the students, we wanted to take the opposition MPs to India Gate, but then they refused. So then we wanted to take them to 30 January, Gandhiji's assassination spot. And now what they've done is they put this bus in front of us there, right? And they put the barricade and they put a bus on the side here so we can't see it, we can't go. And they're doing a drama. Obviously, they're scared. We felt, all the MPs felt that if the students are on the street, we should also be on the street.
2: Our leader Mahatma Gandhi was assassinated over here.
3: Yes.
2: Today, the Modi government is assassinating democracy in India, is brutalizing students, is beating students. The opposition is not going to accept this. We are with the students. And Mr. Narendra Modi has to remove.
3: How long you continue here?
2: He has to remove the education minister and he has to apologize.
0: I quickly want to cut across and bring in Amit Bharadwaj, who's standing by at Gandhi Smriti. Amit, very powerful words. Rahul Gandhi, leader of opposition, says Mahatma Gandhi was assassinated here. Democracy is being assassinated now. If students are on the streets, the opposition will be on the streets. Are people also permitted to be there or just opposition MPs at Gandhi Smriti?
4: Gaurav, we are taking you to these visuals for our viewers right outside Gandhi Smriti. I'll request Ajay to come forward. Only MPs, the Member of Parliament from the India bloc, were allowed to go inside Gandhi Smriti, located on Tishanbari Mark. And the Congress Karyakartas, who in a very short time, by the way, had assembled near 5 Sunehri Bagh, because there was heavy barricading. There was only so much time that these protesters could come there. The IYC obviously is charged up, especially the way 28 July protests happened. And after that, Rahul Gandhi has been all aggressive about the NEET UG issue, Sonam Wangchuk issue, and the lathi charge that happened. And that is why, I mean, you have seen so many protests by the Indian Youth Congress and the NSUI in the last few years. But I can certainly tell you, this is a different kind of avatar of the Indian Youth Congress and NSUI and the Congress Karyakartas as well. More so after the Rahul Gandhi's sit-in dharna outside the Prime Minister's residence. And now, despite several barricades and human chain that was created by the Delhi police, what we saw was every step, the Congress Karyakartas took that front charge, broke the barricade, dismantled the human chain, and ensured that their neta reaches Gandhi Smriti, Gaurav. And you rightly pointed out, you are seeing one visual coming from Jantar Mantar, where the Cockroach Janata Party continues its protest. The other visual is being ensured comes out from the streets by the opposition of India. And in the parliament, they are clearly saying, without accountability, without resignation of Mr. Dharmendra Pradhan, they are not going to agree to the possibility of the house running. Gaurav.
0: And Amit, has Rahul Gandhi or have the organizers given details how long do they intend to sit at Gandhi Smriti? Yesterday, there was a protest. 2 days ago, there was a protest. In fact, 2 days ago, they went and sat outside Prime Minister Narendra Modi's 7 Lok Kalyan Marg residence. It's almost as if there's a strategy that the Congress party and now the wider opposition seem to be following. They stand united. Are all the opposition parties represented here? Yesterday, there were some reports of internal differences with the Samajwadi Party. They've been able to overcome that?
4: You know, there is difference as far as the parliamentary strategy is concerned. And we saw that unfolding specifically on the floor of the House in Lok Sabha, where Samajwadi Party chief Akhilesh Yadav was angry, saying that, you know, you spoke, you allowed the opposition to, the Congress party to speak, you allowed the treasury benches to speak. Where do I stand? I want to raise the issue of the youth as well. And at that point in time, he was about to leave the house in a fit of anger of sorts. And but as far as the street movement is concerned, the opposition is united. The India bloc is united. Yes, Aam Aadmi Party is not part of this bloc. Hence, you will not see their representation out here. But Samajwadi Party, Trinamool Congress, the Jharkhand Mukti Morcha, IUML, RJD, NCP, SP, all these parties, you name their India bloc parties, partners, and in most likelihood, you will see their representation. I'll request Ajay to once pan the camera to also show as to how and what is unfolding in the streets right now. So the para forces had stopped these Congress Karyakartas. They are sloganeering outside Gandhi Smriti. There is heavy deployment of the para forces. You would also see the car kit from the Kerala government out here, because somebody from the Kerala government is also ensuring their representation here. The buses that you see on standstill, those are the buses in which opposition MPs have come here, reached here, and despite all barricades and human chains, they have ensured that they are able to successfully execute their plan. Back to you, Gaurav.
0: In some of these images, there we see Mahua Moitra of the Trinamool Congress. We see Rahul Gandhi in that other image, the exact spot where Mahatma Gandhi was assassinated, and where you have Hey Ram written. You saw Rajiv Shukla standing there with Rahul Gandhi, several leaders there. You can also see John Britos of the CPM there. A short while back, I think I also saw Arvind Sawant of the Shiv Sena UBT in these images. So the opposition is trying to give a united face, of course, barring the Aam Aadmi Party. The Aam Aadmi Party and the Cockroach Janata Party, they seem to be protesting at Jantar Mantar. What explains two separate protests? Amit, any clarity on that?
4: Well, Gaurav, Cockroach Janata Party from day one started their agitation from Jantar Mantar. And Aam Aadmi Party, like many other opposition parties, have been sympathetic towards the CJP protest. There have been a lot of questions and pressure by Aam Aadmi Party for sure in terms of Congress Party as to why Rahul Gandhi and the Congress Party, despite raising this issue in the Parliament,

0: despite sitting on dharna in front of the Prime Minister's residence for 3 hours, has not met Sonam Wangchuk yet, and have not been able to meet, you know, Rahul Gandhi hasn't met Abhijit Dibke or the Kokro Janata Party protesters who are stationed at Jantar Mantar. So Aam Aadmi Party, like several other opposition parties, have you know, raised that question, and Aam Aadmi Party obviously had gone full throttle about it, especially when Rahul Gandhi sat on that dharna in front of Prime Minister's residence. But the fact also remains that the strategy of the opposition seems to be that do not let the treasury benches, the Bharatiya Janata Party and the NDA, breathe. In what terms? In the house, you're not letting them run the house. The monsoon session till today, it has been complete washout. 4 days of the monsoon session, complete washout. The government posturing that they are trying to reach out to the floor leaders of each of the opposition parties. Will that succeed? That is a big question. And what I'm given to understand, the three conditions of the opposition: resignation of Dharmendra Pradhan, the education minister, accountability of the government, and investigation into the lathi charge on the students. These are the big issues. And also, Gaurav, we need to understand, so how this picture has actually changed since 20th of July. Until 20th of July, the core agenda was resignation of Dharmendra Pradhan, the education minister. After 20th of July, the equivalent core agenda for opposition is rope against Delhi police officials who lathi charge, and as per the opposition, who brutally attack the students. What is the opposition claiming?
1: Okay, give me a moment. Give me a moment, Priyanka Gandhi Vadra speaking. Let's try and listen into Priyanka Gandhi Vadra. Okay, Congress MP from Wayanad, Priyanka Gandhi Vadra, also reaches that protest site. This is Gandhi Smriti, the place where the father of the nation, Mahatma Gandhi, was assassinated in January 1948. Rahul Gandhi is holding a copy of the constitution that he often carries. Other Congress leaders, KC Venugopal, right behind him with their lit torches. It's almost like a Mashal Yatra of sorts that they're taking out. Rahul Gandhi says the government is scared, and they stand in solidarity with the protesting students. As long as the students are on the streets, the opposition will be on the streets. Now, the government has reached out to the opposition, Amit. The government has tried to also engage the opposition. Let's have a debate on the floor of the House. But Rahul Gandhi wants the streets to dominate for now, because perhaps that is where they get more impact of putting the government on the mat, Amit.
0: Gaurav, sometimes you learn from your own history, and possibly the Congress Party and opposition is doing that. The opposition now believes that this is possibly UPA 2 moment for the Modi government, possibly the weakest point for Modi government to build on onto that anger, to build on to that Kokro Janata Party protest, and the kind of students who are coming from all across the country. So they don't want to break that momentum, and they want to put further and further pressure on the government in the parliament and on the streets. And that is why what we are seeing unfold in the last 72 hours is a very strategic implementation and a surprise attack by Rahul Gandhi and the opposition on the government, on the NDA government, on the Modi government. How? Because when
1: Okay,
0: Rahul
1: give me a moment.
0: Gandhi,
1: let's try and listen in to Mosmi speaking to Meesa Bharti. Let's try and listen in.
2: उसके साथ जिस तरह से व्यवहार हो रहा है, पिछले एक महीने से बच्चे अपनी मांगों को लेकर के धरना प्रदर्शन कर रहे हैं, शांतिपूर्वक कर रहे हैं, और देश में लाठी चार्ज होना कोई बड़ी बात नहीं थी भारत के लिए, 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
4: 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This is where Mahatma Gandhi was assassinated. You heard Rahul Gandhi, you heard Priyanka Gandhi Vadra saying this is where democracy is being assassinated. This is where democracy is being stifled. I quickly want to bring in Maria Shakil, my colleague who's been tracking developments very closely. In these images, you also see Imran Pratapgarhi walking behind Rahul Gandhi. Maria, the government's reached out to the opposition and to the students, but these street protests to put the government on the mat, it's almost a strategy that the opposition is following. Every day, there's a protest at a different location.
5: Yes, that's right. And there are concerns. And that is the reason why the Prime Minister outreached to the protesting students this morning, saying that there is nothing more important than the welfare of the youth for him. There was that promise of the fast track of the cases against those who are involved in paper leak, and this promise that there'll be stringent punishment against them. What is playing out is two levels of optics and concerns. One is protest by the students, which is happening at Jantar Mantar, and it is no longer only in Delhi, but is also happening in Azad Maidan in Mumbai and several parts of the country, including Patna. On the other hand is opposition parties who are certainly at the moment shifting their gear from what was yesterday to now. Samajwadi Party yesterday appeared on a different tangent than the Congress Party. The Samajwadi Party's demand wasn't really the resignation of Dharmendra Pradhan. Now the opposition is voicing the same concern that the resignation and demand of resignation of the education minister is topmost, almost like a red line that they have drawn, and thereafter any discussion can happen on the floor of the house. This is not just about Sansad anymore, Gaurav. The opposition has taken it.
4: Images of Rahul Gandhi back in the bus. Rahul Gandhi is now back in the bus, apparently after their... It's almost like a flash protest, like outside 7 Lok Kalyan Marg. They come, yes, they make their point, spend a couple of hours, and then they're back. They've done that exactly this evening. Came, protested at Gandhi Smriti, and now they appear to be heading... they're at least back in their bus for now. Now, is the government reaching out to engage, give their side of the story, or is the government very clearly on the back foot despite the Prime Minister's outreach?
5: What is evident here is that the government has spoken on the floor of the House. They are saying that they're ready for discussion, that they are ready to discuss the concerns of the students. They are ready to discuss the paper leak as almost like something which

0: which has been happening across the country. But the opposition says that that accountability has to be fixed first. And the accountability begins with the resignation of the education minister, and thereafter any discussion can happen. That's where the stalemate is. First resignation, then discussion. On the other hand, government says discussion, as far as resignation is concerned, that's really not on the table. Parallelly, whether the government has reached out, in fact, what we can say is that the government did reach out to the Kokro Janata Party 4 times. But the Kokro Janata Party is now saying that they want a neutral location for any talks with the government. So this is almost like a stalemate. There has to be a way out of this entire protest and the opposition coming together. Students
1: and the government will have to find that, because for the opposition, this suits them. This suits the opposition because every day they're putting the government on the mat on a very critical issue. At least that is their strategy. What explains two different venues, the CJP at Jantar Mantar, the Congress Party and the rest of the opposition at different locations on different days? Now, are they expanding this protest or are they two different parallel tracks?
0: I would see this as the opposition sending a message to the students that they can continue with their protests at Jantar Mantar, and they are making it about accountability. They are making it about the political fight which has to be fought.
1: Okay,
0: with the
1: Maria, give me a moment. Kumari Shailja speaking to India Today. Listen in.
2: और हम मांग करना हमारा अधिकार है. देश के करोड़ों छात्रों की ओर से ये मांग मुख्य विपक्षी दल कांग्रेस पार्टी राहुल गांधी नहीं रखेंगे तो कौन रखेगा?
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1: So different members of parliament of the Congress party, you heard Deputy Leader of Opposition in Lok Sabha, Gaurav Gogoi, also speaking to Mosmi Singh there, saying it's our right to protest. Students are on the streets. We are on the streets. Kumari Shailja raising the same point. And here you have the combined opposition, Amit. You have members of different opposition parties, from Trinamool Congress to RJD to Shiv Sena, Uddhav Thackeray to CPI to CPM, TMC, all of them on the streets with the Congress. So it seems they have found common cause. The Aam Aadmi Party on a separate track and rest of the opposition on a separate track.
3: Gaurav, you know, after Bengal elections, it was a shockwave for the India bloc, and we were questioning as to whether India bloc will be able to sustain themselves henceforth or not. But these are the images that are coming from the national. Building in the monsoon session, because in monsoon session we were speaking about as to how the government will be able to pass through the important crucial bills, the constitutional amendments, and now that template is completely changed. It's about resignation of Dharmendra Pradhan, the education minister. And these are the charged up karyakartas of the Congress party who are onto the streets of the national capital. The man is unprecedented, that dharna outside Prime Minister's residence. The man is to take.
1: Gandhi. Okay, give me a moment as we bring in more reports from our reporters on ground. But I also want to bring into this conversation Madhu Gowd Yashki, national spokesperson of the Congress Party, joining me on this broadcast. Tuhin Sinha, national spokesperson of the BJP. Professor Badri Narayan is a political analyst and columnist. Piyush Joshi is the spokesperson of the Aam Aadmi Party, joining us on this broadcast. Gentlemen, welcome. Tuhin Sinha, the opposition putting the government clearly on the defensive here. Rahul Gandhi says opposition is with the students. As long as they are on the streets, they will stay on the streets. The government doesn't have a solution to this. Why isn't the government reaching out?
6: Well, good evening, Gaurav. Good evening, everybody. You know, what you are witnessing right now at Rajghat is a very contrived, very obnoxious form of play acting by Rahul Gandhi. Gandhi stood for peace. Rahul Gandhi, to the best of my knowledge, stands for violence. Just hear this out.
1: On what basis are you saying that, sir? On what basis are you saying that? Okay, two instances. There seems to be a problem with your audio link. On what basis are you saying Rahul Gandhi stands for violence?
6: I'm telling you on what basis I'm telling you.
1: Sorry, that's
6: not audible. Has Rahul Gandhi apologized for repeatedly invoking violence against Prime Minister? This was a speech from February 2020. How dare such a person go to Rajghat? Gandhi was the apostle of peace. Gandhi was the epitome of peace. He's insulting the legacy of Gandhi by going there when Rahul Gandhi has openly said he's fighting the Indian state. When Rahul Gandhi has openly said that, you know, aaj se 6 mahine baad log marenge Pradhan Mantri ko. Such has been the legacy of Rahul Gandhi, and today he is doing this opportunist drama. I think, you know, first of all, he has completely exploited students for his vested interests. Students deserve better. And I think, you know, anybody
1: sir, you should have reached out to the students. You should be convincing the students if that's what you think. But Madhu Gowd Yashki, respond to the BJP saying this is contrived drama.
4: Let me remind my BJP friend, the former HRD minister, the tallest leader of BJP party, Murli Manohar Joshi. Just now, Gaurav saw on your channel the scrolling coming on. He stand by the students' protest and he criticized the violence against the women students. And he also appealed to the government they should listen to the students. Gaurav, it's more than 2 months. Where was the Prime Minister? Touring different countries, getting felicitations awards. He's not even listening to the students. Sadak say, when you protest on Sadak, you don't listen. And you don't allow to speak on censor. So what else are you left with? Congress is always against violence, Gaurav. This friend, I don't know where he come from. Congress leaders have lost. They sacrificed their lives for the country. Gandhi's always stood for the country first. And they never scared of any kind of attack on them. And I don't know where he coming from. Let him first answer
6: what is the root cause
4: of the problem today. Gaurav, the root cause of the problem is 7.5 crore students' lives at stake. Continuously papers leak, neat paper are leaking, and Prime Minister man ki baat karta hai, but he has no time to listen to the crores of students man mein kya ho raha hai, unke parents mein kya guzar raha hai.
1: That's a very pertinent point you raise, and let me bring in Professor Badri Narayan into this conversation. Sir, as an academic, the anger, the anxiety, the fears of students and their parents, that's palpable given the number of students who are on the streets protesting. They see a very bleak future with repeated paper leaks in our country, sir.
7: Gaurav, you're very right that there is a suspicions, there is a fear. But, you know, if you understand and analyze the character of this movement, the students are the face, but their anxieties are the face, their suspicions are the face. But behind that, there are the political instrumentality by the political forces. And there are also not one politics, there are multiple politics. India Alliance politics, AAP politics, Chandrasekhar Azad politics, and they all want to take credit of that. So it's not in that way. Very politically innocent movement, it is being used by certain forces for certain goal. Second thing is, why we should not talk about reform? Why we are stuck on the resignation? This is the time to talk about reform, not resignation. But they have focused on that only. And see, thirdly, democracy, those who are talking about the attack on democracy, democracy is the discussion and debate in the parliament. They are not accepting that view.
1: But sir, the point they're raising is you don't permit debate and discussion in parliament. The government has brute force in both houses, the NDA as an alliance in both houses of parliament, and opposition voices are stifled. As an academic, your response to that before I bring in Piyush Joshi.
7: Gaurav, again and again, BJP is saying, please come in the parliament and discuss and debate on this issue, paper leak issue. Why they are not discussing it? Paper leak issue, and they are focusing on only a target.
4: Gaurav, let me put a question as an ex-parliament member. Let me put a question to this professor.
7: There was a paper leak in Congress time. There was paper leak in AAP time. Did their education minister resign? Did their chief minister resign? No. So why they are targeting only on resignation?
1: Piyush Joshi wants to come in and respond, but Piyush, respond on both the things. One, on the point that Professor Narayan raised, but before that, how do you see the opposition, the combined opposition, protesting at Gandhi Smriti today, sir?
8: Gaurav, thank you very much for having me. As a person who has appeared in this exam at both UG and PG levels, you know, what are the students demanding? And having cleared that exam, I know that if you put in enough amount of hours, if you are intelligent enough, and if the examination is fair, you are going to get through. That's what the students were expecting when they sat for this exam. Now, what happens that they have to retake that exam? You cannot imagine the amount of pressure, the amount of stress that a student goes through. And that is what the Aam Aadmi Party, you know, is for. We don't have any other parallel movement. We don't have any other parallel demand. We are with the students. We are with the CJP. We are with the demands of students. We don't have any parallel movement. So, you know, I would have been happy if all these parliament members of, you know, apart from Aam Aadmi Party, many of them are our friends. They all should have gone to Jantar Mantar as well to express their solidarity, and then it would have been a great movement in together, you know, in total. Now, let me talk about this particular thing that Professor Narayan said, that there has been a paper...
1: No, but do you see this as differences, sir? You know, that one, there is a protest at Jantar Mantar, another protest that's taking place at Gandhi Smriti.
8: So, you know, you look at, you know, your own show. What were the questions that were posed? You know, the questions were that the Congress ke time pe itna paper leak hua, Bharatiya Janata Party ke time pe itna paper leak hua. You know, so this is the political slugfest that the Bharatiya Janata Party wants. And the Congress is exactly giving them that. Because, you know, then they can always come back and say, ki, bhaiya, ye dekho, aapke time pe itna paper leak hua tha, hamare time pe itna paper leak hua. But the problem is, you know, and why the students are not able to trust the government, let me tell you, because in 2024 the NTA was formed and NEET was done on under the pretext that these kind of things are not going to happen, because yes, there were lots of paper leaks happening at state level. Now, what happened to that NTA chief? That NTA chief is the principal secretary of the chief minister of Chhattisgarh right now, and he's heading the Chhattisgarh Power Transmission Corporation. So that is the plum posting he's enjoying. Now, look at this Mukhiya, Sanjeev Mukhiya. You know, he was arrested by CBI. CBI reports to the home minister. So, you know, the home ministers governed CBI, arrest this Sanjeev Mukhiya. He gets bail in 3 months. They failed to file even a proper charge sheet. And now he has the court has sent him free. So if you don't punish the people responsible, if you give them plum posting, that's look at the courts, CBSE chief.
1: Courts punish now, people, but that's a fair point you raise, and get to Insina. Respond to that. There has to be
8: just one
1: faith
8: more point, Gaurav. Just one more point. Just 10 seconds, Gaurav. Gaurav, you know,
1: okay,
8: it has been said on your...
1: On,
8: just 10 more seconds. It has been said on your show that there has been a paper leak in Aam Aadmi Party's government. You know, there has been no paper leak in Punjab. The Punjab police prevented that paper leak in the pharmacy exam from happening. So please, you know, ask the other fellow panelists. Professor Narayan, you are an educationist, to the best of my understanding. So, sir, please have proper knowledge. The Punjab police prevented
1: that paper
8: leak from happening.
1: I'll get Professor Narayan to respond to that. But Tuhin Sinha, respond this anger, the anxiety that political parties will and, you know, rightfully bring forward is because of lack of faith in NTA, a system that was promised that would be one, transparent,
6: you know,
1: two, leak-proof, is leaking like a sieve.
6: We are a government that is committed to reform. So in the first place, NTA was formed because of the endless paper leaks happening during the Congress era. Now, yes, NTA has not lived up to its expectations, and there is need for further reforms. Today, Prime Minister has very clearly assured the country that all paper leak investigations across the country will be fast-tracked and will be tried under the new, you know, the new... Please don't bash and have that basic courtesy. You're not here.
1: Okay.
6: You know.
1: So on the point, sir.
6: We have already specified that they will all be tried under the new law, which we had enacted in 2024, the first anti-copying law, you know, in the country. Now, when it comes to debate, again, we have been persuading for the last 30 hours, we have been persuading the Congress Party to come for debate. Do you realize that there was a similar pattern? They would provoke us that we are not having a debate on Manipur, we are not having a debate on Operation Sindoor. Trust me. We are prepared for a debate, and when the debate happens, it will be an exhaustive, extensive debate, which will most likely go beyond midnight, where half of these opposition parties would disappear, because they are not prepared for a debate.
1: Madhu Gowd, Yashki, you want to respond to the government's charge that opposition is not interested in debate, it's only interested in these optics, sir?
4: Gaurav, you are a distinguished journalist. Let me teach these two friends. I don't know, as a member of parliament for 10 years, and a lawyer, let me teach what is the parliament proceedings, this professor and BJP friend. Adjournment motion. What does it mean, adjournment motion? Keep everything aside and start discussion. They never allowed it. You saw the leader of opposition, Rahul Gandhiji, and other opposition went and met speaker and asked for a debate in the parliament. What speaker said? Let me get an approval from the government. These friends, do they know? Are they reading? Is this professor, does he know what is the constitution? What is the law? What is the parliament proceedings? What are they talking about? Every university has student union, right? And secondly, quickly, Gaurav, what Pradhan Mantri said is, 60 saal aapne Congress ko diya hai, 60 mahine mujhe dijiye, sara fix karunga. 60 mahina chodiye, uska double bhi ho gaya, aur upar se another 24 months bhi ho gaya. Kya fix kiya aapne? 12 saal se you are in power. How much time you need? It takes 2 months, Prime Minister to respond that I will take in action. What does it mean? Zero convictions.
1: That's the point. That is leading to the anxiety. That a system that was promised continues to leak and zero convictions. Where is the seriousness and accountability? Yeah. Why is the government silent on Education Minister Dharmendra Pradhan?
6: Gaurav, you know, there are different stages of evolution of the human mind. You know, you can either only discuss an individual, you can discuss an event, or you can discuss ideas and systemic change. We want to discuss and debate the systemic changes which need to immediately be put in place. Why don't they want a discussion on that? And since my Congress friend is a very senior person, let me remind him what is brute force. And I'm glad you also tweeted about it. On the intervening night of 4th and 5th June 2011, do you recall how at midnight when protesters were sleeping at Jantar Mantar, these Congress people had stormed that entire place and killed Rajmata Devi along with injuring different people? As against that, we have dealt with the ongoing protests, and despite Rahul Gandhi's repeated attempts at provocation with utmost restraint. Mind you, Rahul Gandhi had no business squatting outside Prime Minister's residence. He was provoking us. We dealt with it with a lot of restraint, with a lot of responsibility, which should be respected.
1: Sir, there has to be action. 12 years.
4: Can I respond to my BJP?
1: Can I quickly get Piyush? Can I also get Piyush to respond to this and Badri Narayan? But you must respond, Madhu Gowda Yashki, because there has to be a solutions oriented approach. And Piyush Joshi, is a debate, discussion in Parliament more important, or the resignation of the minister more important?
8: The debate in the parliament would have been more important had the government been walking the talk. That is the problem. Because, you know, what I was showing to you is, you know, CBI found no evidence against Sanjeev Mukhiya. And he has been cleared. This is the news 6 hours back. So if you can't even punish the person that your own agency, your own law enforcement agency claims to be the mastermind of NEET 2024 paper leaks, what's there to debate in the parliament? You can't even take an action against an incompetent education minister, you know, who finds, what is the solution of the education minister? Get the Air Force in to transport the papers. You know, amazing, amazing, amazing level of competence that has been shown by Dharmendra Pradhan ji. And that's why, you know, when the students, you know, asked for a protest march all over the country, you unleash lathis on them. You know, these are 16, 17 years old. You know, these are the people who are going to be the future of the country. Tomorrow they are going to sit in my chair, your chair, and maybe some of them will become the ministers. And what are they learning? That this is what the government is doing to us.
1: Professor Badri Narayan, you want to weigh in on this? Because if a system is leaking, you naturally sort out that system. And if a government's been in power for 12 years, you know, they should know how to curb this. Our papers continue to leak, sir.
8: But they are protecting the people who are leaking.
1: Professor Narayan.
7: I don't want to engage myself into too much with the very many panelists. Just I want to say that the cause of paper leak is, basic cause is the greed. It's a kind of aggressive rise of the greed in the society. Greed in the society. And like up, the Punjab, at least attempt has been happened. Whom succeeds, somewhere it succeeds, somewhere it not succeeds. So I would like to say, here is excessive use of politics in education we are seeing today. Excessive use of politics. And secondly, political instrumentality of the psyche of the students. The kind of the suspicion, politics of fear, politics of fake news, everything is happening in this. It's a very interesting case.
1: I would be very scared. I would be very scared if we were to take an exam and if I wasn't sure that people by fraudulent means were gaming that system, you know, leaking those papers, paying 10 lakh rupees and becoming doctors, and no action is being taken. Where is that hard action, time-bound conviction, so that there's exemplary punishment? This is where Tuhin Sinha, the system, that faith in system, the questions are being raised about it, sir. And also respond, Meesa Bharti has just said, RJD leader Meesa Bharti is saying that it wasn't just the police, goons of the BJP and the RSS, according to her, were with them in plain clothes targeting students.
6: Gaurav, I have also seen multiple videos where an RAF, you know, Jawan was thrashed by the protesters. I have seen multiple videos where, you know, somebody is calling for the death of Prime Minister, somebody is calling, you know, to ransack Parliament. So, you know, if errors have occurred, if there has been indiscretion that has been perhaps from both sides. So I don't think we should really get into that. Yes, after being in power for 12 years, if a paper leak has happened, that's a national embarrassment. But we are also committed to, you know, bringing in systemic changes, which is what the Prime Minister has assured today. You know, already we have announced that from next year, the entire exam would be in a digital format, which would anyway, you know, completely remove the scope for copying. Our commitment insofar as controlling or combating copying should not be questioned, because the very first anti-copying law across all states was brought by us in 1992 by Rajnath Singh when he was the education minister in Uttar Pradesh. Who is repealed that? Mulayam Singh Yadav 1 year later. So, you know, I think, you know, Congress also needs to behave a little maturely rather than exploiting students for their vested interests. Right now, unfortunately, what we are seeing in the guise of student protest is a brazen, you know, competitive vulture politics between Aam Aadmi Party, CJP combined on the one hand and Congress Party on the other.
1: No, how is it vulture politics, sir? If somebody is raising the voice of the students, the students
6: want
1: their voice to be raised.
6: How many students were there protesting outside the Prime Minister's house? It is one failed political leader, Rahul Gandhi, who is trying to hijack
1: Madhu Gaurav wants to respond.
4: Gaurav, this is a disgusting statement my friend is making. In front of Prime Minister's house, only members of Parliament went there. There are thousands of students. If a Home Minister, what is his duty? If somebody raising such slogans, anti-national slogans, what is Home Minister doing? Is he so incompetent? I know he's incompetent. When the Pakistan terrorists coming from over 180 kilometers inside the country and blasting, and Home Minister, what is he doing? Is he sleeping? Can't he arrest people who are raking such slogans? And secondly, he's talking... Gaurav, you are controlling this. And what is the Home Education Minister duty? Doesn't he take a moral responsibility when continuous papers are leaking? Why can't he take an action or take more responsibility, resign it? There are so many instances earlier, an accident happened in the railways. Railway minister
1: Fair
4: has
1: enough.
4: Resigned.
1: But the pertinent point, you know what the Prime Minister said? The Prime Minister's assurance. The Prime Minister's assurance, one, strictest possible for paper leak mafia, fast track court, time bound justice. Piyush, you think that will work?
4: Doesn't work, Gaurav. That doesn't work.
8: We have seen Sanjeev Mukhiya. You know, I'm asking a very simple question. How this person?
1: I'm talking about subsequently, sir. Somebody who's been exonerated by court or somebody who against whom the evidence hasn't come. That's a separate case. I want to ask you, moving forward.
8: So moving forward is a simple thing. You know, you sack the people who can't do their job. And in this case, this is Dharmendra Pradhan, who has not failed once, he has failed multiple times, and who has even failed in the reconducting of NEET exam. You know, that NEET exam, there are mark sheet discrepancies all over the place. There are hundreds of students who are claiming that their marks were 630 or 365, and when the final mark sheet came, it was 36. So there has been discrepancies
1: Professor
8: all along.
1: Narayan,
8: so that is the problem. The government cannot be trusted.
1: That faith in that system can't just come with words. It has to be action.
7: Yeah, indeed. You are very right. Actually, action has been started. The proof of the action was a successful NEET examination conducted by the government. Secondly, a lot of reforms in this system they have started. And today, the Prime Minister's statement is very transformative, and it may create long-term impact on that. The fast track. fast track system, which are, he proposed, and many things. So he shows his commitment, the government commitment, to address this issue. But you know,
1: commitment in words, will commitment in action follow to restore faith? To restore faith. Give me a moment, Madhuka.
4: Spending only 2.4.
1: Madhuka Vyashri, give me a second. I'm just getting, you know, my colleague Mosmi Singh is speaking to Priyanka Gandhi Vadra on this march to Gandhi Smriti. Listen in to Priyanka Gandhi Vadra.
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1: Okay, more breaking news coming in. Film star Salman Khan has urged protesters and Sonam Wangchuk to end the strike. Film star Salman Khan says students are top priority. Education and security. Either ways, students are top priority. They need not worry and have their parents worried for them. Film star Salman Khan now saying that Prime Minister Narendra Modi has tweeted and I'm sure he will take strict action against all those people who are responsible for paper leaks. So students, please go back to your parents and homes. Now, in a separate message to Sonam Wangchuk, he says, Sonam, it's done, bro. Don't extend this. Keep the spirit for another day. And if there will be a need, which I doubt, eat something. If you want, we'll send you food from home in a lighter vein. Now, Salman Khan is reaching out to the protesting students. He's reaching out to Sonam Wangchuk, asking them to end their protests after Prime Minister Narendra Modi's statement and commitment. Of course, Salman Khan's filmy line is very popular. Ek bar jo maine commitment kar li, to main apne aap ki bhi nahi sunta. Now the big question is, Prime Minister Narendra Modi's pledged strong action against the paper leak mafia. Will that strong action be taken, time-bound action, and decimate that mafia? Because paper leaks are completely unacceptable. Should students go back home, study for a brighter future? How does faith in that system come back? Is that big question. Professor Badri Narayan, I want to give you the last word on this. Academically, you're an academic. You know, students have so much faith in professors. And if in instances, professors are being accused of leaking papers, sir, that's Vishwasghat.
7: Yeah, I think very right word you have used, Vishwasghat. And that may be linked with the issue of greed, which I have raised in your discussion. This is the excessive, excessive rise of the greed among in society, and the paper, the examiner who is given the work to set the paper, he is leaking it. So everywhere, because that's why the Radhakrishnan Commission has suggested that less human intervention in the entire process, digitalize the entire process, and the education ministry is working on that. Very successfully this time they have worked on that. So let's give time to and we'll come up with the proposals. A map, what do you want to do?
1: Sir, it has to be a foolproof system which is well thought out, well gamed. It shouldn't just be for headlines. It should be for effect, for a brighter future for our children. Because right now our children are very concerned and there are elements who are trying to take advantage of the situation. And I want all sides of the story to come out. Professor Narayan, I want you to look at this report where certain unruly elements who've infiltrated these protests, and which is very sad. They've been on the rampage. Imagine the government having to say Connaught Place should shut down by 6:30 p.m. All restaurants, all shops, all offices should shut down. Why? Because there's an apprehension that unruly elements will try and take over the streets. Police say 5 of their personnel were injured, including 2 assistant commissioners of police and 2 inspectors. ACP Connaught Place Jay Prakash, Inspector Nand Kishore were among those who were injured. The Delhi police insist that some of the protesters actually brandished weapons, including swords and kukris. And this is where violent, unruly elements are trying to not only tarnish but also hijack a student's movement. We get you more in this report.
10: Fresh violence erupting in Delhi as some alleged protesters attacked cops and riot police. The most intense confrontation was reported from Tolstoy Marg near Connaught Place, where protesters and security personnel came face to face. According to Delhi police, protesters pelted stones, hurled bottles, and attacked Rapid Action Force personnel with lathis. During the violence, ACP Jay Prakash sustained serious injuries. At Jantar Mantar, another shocking incident unfolded. A Delhi police inspector, Nand Kishore, was surrounded and assaulted by alleged protesters. The officer suffered head injuries and later recounted the violent attack.
11: जंतर मंतर में धरना एरिया में मेरी ड्यूटी थी वो पार्क ऑटो की तरफ से जैसे निकला वहाँ पर बहुत सारी भीड़ खड़ी हुई थी और वो सारे उग्र थे उनके हाथों में लाठी डंडे पत्थर थे और वो एकदम से मेरे ऊपर हावी हो 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
10: 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Delhi police also highlighted the scale of injuries suffered during the protests. In a post shared after the violence, Delhi police said that more than 118 personnel from Delhi police and central police forces were injured while performing their duties. Injured included senior officers ranging from special commissioner and joint commissioner level officials. With allegations of attacks on security personnel and protesters accusing the police of using force, the confrontation has further escalated the already volatile NEET agitation. Investigations are underway and authorities say strict action will be taken against those found responsible for the violence. With Himanshu Mishra and Arvind Ocha, Bureau Report, India Today.
1: Protest, dissent, that's a part of democracy, but peacefully, non-violent. Because the moment it becomes violent, it defeats the purpose. And that is where the state gets an upper hand. Very clearly, we are a democracy, should never turn it into a mobocracy. We'll be tracking developments on that story very closely. That is all I have for you on this India First special broadcast. Many thanks for watching. 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
5: What happens with Rajya Sabha? Are we looking at a proportional increase in Rajya Sabha? And if not, then Rajya Sabha pretty much becomes useless. Number one. Number two, why link the women reservation bill with delimitation bill? Why not still go ahead with the women reservation bill with the current strength?

morning. Hello and welcome. You're with the news today. Your primetime destination news, newsmakers, talking points. The big talking point this Thursday night, fast-track courts for paper leaks is what the Prime Minister is promising. Street politics versus parliament politics is the Prime Minister's plan for ending paper leaks feasible or too little, too late? Also, meet the viral hero who stood up to the Mumbai police. We've got plenty on the show tonight, but first, as always, it's time to get cracking with the nine headlines at nine. There's no end to the student protest. Government proposes talks, but CJP refuses to attend meet at government offices. Also announces nationwide stir on Friday. Boiling controversy over NEET. Prime Minister Modi's vows fast-track justice in paper leak case. Congress calls the announcement a cruel joke after 12 years. Opposition insists Pradhan must resign first before any debate in Parliament. Big capital showdown once again over NEET leak gate in the national capital. Leader of opposition Rahul Gandhi, along with opposition MPs, leads a protest march to Gandhi Smriti as a tribute, he says, to students who died by suicide after paper leak. Days after violence on the streets of Delhi, CJP alleges use of pellet guns by the police during the Sansad Chalo protest. Delhi police have called the claims completely false. India Today will bring you a big exclusive on that in a moment. Days after backing students, actor Salman Khan urges protesters and Sonam Wangchuk to end their stir, says he trusts Prime Minister to take stern action in the matter. It's a U-turn by the star. Floods continue to wreak havoc in Assam. Over 6.43 lakh affected across the state. Situation remains critical in Gujarat as well. IMD has issued a red alert for South Gujarat. Amidst escalating tensions, Trump warns Iran that it will be held directly responsible if the Houthis carry out more attacks on maritime vehicles. Houthis threaten to block the Bab el-Mandeb Strait. Tamil Nadu Chief Minister Vijay's much-awaited film Jannayagan has released in theatres. Fans celebrate Thalapati's big-screen finale in Tamil Nadu. And Vaibhav Suryavanshi becomes the youngest cricketer to score an international half-century as India win the first T20I against Zimbabwe by 7 wickets. First win in 8 games for Shreyas Iyer as India's T20 captain.

0: But the big story that's breaking at the moment, the Cockroach Janata Party has decided to intensify its agitation and has now announced a nationwide protest on Friday. That's tomorrow. The CJP has also snubbed the Modi government, saying that they will not talk at government offices but will only hold a meeting at a neutral place, either a Jantar Mantar or a neutral venue. That's the big story coming in. Government says we are ready for talks with the protesters. So that's the big story coming in at the moment. The Cockroach Janata Party is saying that they're going to actually escalate the protest and say that they will continue with their stir. In fact, urging people across the country now to join the protest. The Cockroach Janata Party, remember, is the one which is at the forefront of the protest in Jantar Mantar, which saw a Sansad Chalo march just on Monday. Now they're saying they want to take their protest across the country. Those images with JP Nadda were on Monday itself, but that's the last time a meeting has been held between the CJP and the government. So that's the big story that's coming in at the moment, holding a meet at Jantar Mantar or a neutral venue is what we are being told. Now, remember, over the last month, the Cockroach Janata Party and Sonam Wangchuk emerging as the face have been on a stir. Sonam Wangchuk is on the 26th day now of the fast that he has undertaken in support of the students. So what we are seeing at the moment is clearly a big story breaking there. You know, so CJP holding a meeting at Jantar Mantar, they say, or a neutral venue. Government saying we are ready for talks with the protesters. All of this suggesting that we have not seen the end, at least as of now, to the protests that have sent shockwaves in many ways across the nation. I want to go to the CJP's chief spokesperson, Saurabh Das, joining me. Saurabh, I've seen the statement. You all are now calling on students across the country to go on protest. Are you wanting to escalate the protest in some way by doing this? Because the government says it's ready for talks.
1: Hi, Rajdeep. So definitely, I mean, protests have to continue because the government is acting with a very big ego. We have always been open to talks. From day one, we have told the government that we are ready to meet. They came very late. They came on the 20th day of our protest. They said they want to talk, and then the march happened, and you know, brutally cracked down on us. They broke open skulls. They, you know, molested children, girls, females, everyone. And after that, also, you know, after that, we met JP Nadda, and now he has called us for a second round of talks. We are very clear that we need to meet only at Jantar Mantar or at a neutral venue. See, Rajdeep, when there is an election, these people. They go to the streets begging for votes. But when protesters have been on the roads for more than 32, 33 days, why is it that the government does not want to come and meet them and address them? This is not how democracy works.
0: No, but the fact, Saurabh, is also that the government could well turn around and say, look, we are ready to meet you. We can't be blackmailed by the Cockroach Janata Party. We are ready to have a dialogue with you. Let's come for a dialogue. You're saying you want the dialogue at a neutral venue. And I'm also hearing Sonam Wangchuk giving conflicting signals yesterday, saying he's not making the resignation of Dharmendra Pradhan a precondition. He said he would like the government to consider it. So I want to get it right. Are you all going with an open, just as you want government to come with an open mind, are you also with an open mind ready for a dialogue? Or will this protest now go ahead, come tomorrow?
1: The nationwide protest is to create Jantar Mantars everywhere in India. Every district needs to have a Jantar Mantar because this government is not listening to the students. They are not listening to protesters. Lakhs of people have come out on the roads across India, and yet the government wants to engage in ego battles. I mean, why is their ego so inflated that they do not want to meet the protesters at their chosen venue? And, you know, Rajdeep, when they called us to JP Nadda's house on 20th July, they actually illegally detained us in a way for 4 hours for a 10-minute long meeting. So we are not getting into those kind of situations again. And therefore, we have told the government that either you come here or you meet us at a mutual venue. There's a Kerala House right here next to Jantar Mantar, or the Constitution Club of India, which belongs to the MPs. So let them meet us there. Now, definitely, Rajdeep, I mean, our demands are very clear. Our demand for Dharmendra Pradhan's designation is non-negotiable. Let me make that very clear.
0: No, it's non-negotiable for you, but it's negotiable for... No, 1 minute. It's non-negotiable for you, but it's negotiable, Saurabh, for Mr. Sonam Wangchuk.
1: Mr. Sonam Wangchuk, of course, we read that letter, and we are very clear that Sonam Wangchukji's hunger strike should not be going to waste. We will be carrying forward our demands. The protesters here have come from all over the country, and they are now seeking the minister's resignation. So there is no way that we are going to give up on that demand, and I am sure that Sonamji is also on board about it. He was talking about his specific hunger strike. And we've been telling Sonamji also that he needs to end his hunger strike because his health is getting really bad. Did you see that video that he put out? He looked very, very weak, and we are very, very concerned about his health.
0: You know, you're saying all of this to me. You know, when you say that we want to create Jantar Mantars across the country, there will be those listening to you who will say, you know, the Cockroach Janata Party now, in a way, wants to create street protests across the country. Is that what the agenda is tomorrow, to try and create street protests? Government has clamped down heavily. They've already said if any protesters are seen to violate law and order, their passports also could be impounded. So the government is talking tough.
1: See, the government can talk however it wants, but the protesters here are asking for very legitimate things. They're asking for accountability of the minister. They're asking for relief for the families of the dead NEET victims that died at the hands of this corrupt and broken education system. And they're asking Sonamji's release, along with all the education reforms that the CJP has released over time. So these are very legitimate demands. It's nothing radical that we are asking for. Resignations were happening pre-2014, and that is how democracy works. So we are only restoring democracy. The Constitution allows us the right to peacefully protest and assemble, and we are asserting that right. If it is required across the country, we will do that too. The government will have to answer for its crime, the manner in which it cracked down on students. The students will not accept it across the country.
0: Let me ask you one final question. There's a belief that now this entire movement of yours is being choreographed from behind by the Aam Aadmi Party. There's also a petition in the Delhi High Court suggesting, is the CJP foreign funded? And the court has even agreed to hear it. How do you respond to all of this? Are you being choreographed? Are you puppets now in the hands of the Aam Aadmi Party, as is being alleged by your critics?
1: See, Rajdeep, people supporting the regime have tried to label us with several narratives and with several tags. They started with George Soros. They went to Pakistan, Nepal, Bangladesh. They went to an American angle. Now that Americans have objected to the deep state links, they've deleted all those content. They are not going ahead with the deep state narrative. None of these narratives have stuck, including the foreign funding. And now they're scrambling for some narrative to stick to derail this protest. But we know the truth. We know that the students are with us. The entire country is with us. This is perhaps for the first time in 12 years that people have shed their fear of this government, including celebrities, including people who are, quote-unquote, apolitical, coming out in strong support of the students and this movement. So this is how it is going to continue. The government may keep threatening people with, bringing in several battalions and tanks and whatnot to Delhi, but I think the students will prevail.
0: I'm going to leave it there, Saurabh. Just one fact check, of course. There are no proven instances of molestation that you said had existed, but we will find out whether...
1: May I just add about the Delhi High Court petition as well? Yes. Through your medium, I do want to clear that the PIL has been filed by a right-wing Akhil Bharatiya some organization belonging to the BJP RSS. And that we feel is highly, highly objectionable. It is very suspicious. We would like to request the Delhi High Court to not be weaponized and politicized for the government's favor, because this is what they did with Sonam Wangchu when the Delhi police from Janta Mantar and sort of detained him at the hospital.
0: Right.
1: They used the Delhi High Court's order in some random PIL somebody had filed on his health. And they said that this is the order because of which they did this kind of crackdown. And therefore, I would like to again ask the Delhi High Court not to be used in this manner, because the students, the young generation, the future of this country look up to them with a lot of hope. If they are used and politicized in this manner, it will be unacceptable to the people.
0: Okay, tough words there from you, Saurabh Das. I appreciate you joining our chief spokesperson of the CJP, joining us from the venue there at Jantar Mantar. Okay, let's turn to what we have is a big exclusive at the moment. India Today has access now, proof of pellet guns being used by the Rapid Action Force against youth protesting on Monday. That's right, India Today's digital team has spoken to a 25-year-old protester who says he was shot by a pellet gun during the Cockroach Janta Party's Chalo Sansad March on July 20th near Jantar Mantar. And we have actually got the documentary proof. This is not just a verbal version, documentary proof. The Delhi resident who spoke on condition of anonymity to Arun Singh, who's joining us now, recounted the incident in a conversation with India Today Digital, said his medical records from Safdarjung Hospital specifically mentioned pellet wounds. As you can see on your screens now, India Today has accessed pictures of the pellet wounds on his body as well as his prescription, which mentions the use of pellet guns. The protester spent a day in Safdarjung Hospital before he was discharged, is currently recovering at home. All the pellets have now been removed from his body. But this is huge, because until now, Delhi police in a fact check was saying, we have not used it. Now we are saying very clearly the RAF, the Rapid Action Force, which of course reports into the CRPF, did use pellet guns during the protest. Joining me now is the journalist who's breaking that story, Anand Singh. Good to have you on the show. Great exclusive story, because you finally nailed this story by getting documentary proof. Tell us more about it. What exactly, Anand, does the report say?
2: So the medical legal certificate that we accessed from Safdarjung Hospital, it mentions the pellet gun injury. It mentions the word pellet in at least three places. And we spoke to the person on condition of anonymity, because the organization that he works

0: tear gas shells. A person got injured right above his eye. A tear gas shell hit him. And soon after that, he saw a policeman who was pointing the gun towards the crowd. And that's when he turned around and he started to run. And that's when he got hit. And he told India Today Digital that hadn't he pointed that barrel towards the crowd, which a lot of people didn't, and they got hit in the face. He could also have lost eyesight, as it's been reported otherwise, that there is a person who has very less chances of regaining the eyesight.
1: Who is in danger of losing his eyesight. But I want to understand this, that the Delhi police has made it very clear that there were no pellet guns used. Now, you have come up with a report from the hospital, and that's the important thing. That's why we've nailed the story here. This is not based on what one person says, but it's the hospital report which says specifically that a pellet gun was used. Now, the nature of the injuries is such, Anand, that he's been discharged. So he's been lucky in that sense, because as we've seen in the past, pellet guns can cause enormous damage, particularly, as you said, to eyes. Now, is this an isolated case? Is the hospital saying anything more at the moment? Because the hospitals so far, other hospitals, RML, Lady Harding, have maintained a complete silence on this.
0: As of now, sir, we don't have any other statement from Safdarjung Hospital. This seems to be the only case, but I mean, we'll have to again check if there were other cases, but this is the only report that we could find from Safdarjung Hospital. Sir, this injury, what's concerning about this is that it is not following the protocol that is generally followed when pellet guns are used. And it is supposed to be the last resort, and it's supposed to be used below the waist. But as we can see, that this person was hit on the back and on the elbow.
1: I'm going to ask my, of course, director to put the breaking news also at the bottom of the screen, because this is the important story at the moment. The pellet gun story is critical. Hold on to your thoughts, Anand, because I'm also joined at this moment by Prakash Singh, former police chief, DG BSF, DG UP, DG FP Assam, the man who did a case which became a important landmark case for police reform that sadly have not been implemented. Also being joined by Sanjay Hegde, senior advocate, Supreme Court, on that very big story. Prakash Singh, your first thoughts. The Delhi police on more than one occasion has gone on and said these are fake reports. Vijeta Singh of the Hindu was the first to report this. Now we've got Anand coming up with actual proof, which no one has had till now, of a report of the hospital specifically mentioning pellet guns. What does it mean?
2: Look, I can only say that it adds a new dimension to the use of force by the police and the paramilitary forces. But the use of pellet gun by itself does not become criminal. I mean, police is authorized, and in extreme situations, they can use even live ammunition. So, but the point is, whether there was justification for it, whether there was need for it, that is for the RAF and the CRPF, of which the RAF is a part. That is for, it is for them to explain under what circumstances was the pellet gun used, was a proper order given, or was it just an individual's own decision at his own level.
1: How does it normally operate, Mr. Singh? Because we've seen this happen in Jammu and Kashmir. We've seen, you know, there have been the CRPF there has been under the scanner for using pellet guns. They've also, you know, international human rights groups have condemned it. Now this is happening in the heart of the national capital. The Rapid Action Force reportedly using pellet guns completely changes the nature of crowd control. I mean, this is far away from lathis if you're using pellet guns. What does that suggest, sir, in the heart of the city, that too?
2: No, I think it is very unfortunate that he had to use a pellet gun. I mean, normally we have been hearing the use of this kind of ammunition only in Jammu and Kashmir, an area which is affected by terrorism. But why? What was the need to use this in the heart of the capital? That is, as I said, it is for the CRPF
1: What do you normally, how do you normally use it for? I mean, let's get clarity. When is a police officer entitled to, and can that decision be taken by the officer on the ground, sir?
2: No, the decision has to be taken by the gusted officer on the spot, where what kind of force is to be used. In fact, even a sub-inspector in charge who is in charge of a platoon or a section, even he can decide. But normally, you would expect that a gusted officer of the rank of ACP or DCP would take a decision whether what kind of ammunition is to be used, depending upon the

0: violence at the site, depending upon the aggression of the demonstrators. Depending on that, he has to take a decision. Now, if a pellet gun was used, what were the circumstances at that time? What was this man, what kind of violence was he indulging in? What kind of threat he was posing to the police or the establishment at that time? These are things which will have to be gone into. You can't make a hasty judgment that no, this was wrong. I mean, maybe it was unjustified. Maybe the situation called for it. It is a matter to be investigated.
1: You're saying it's a matter to be. Sanjay Hegde, your first response to what we are now getting, this big story. We should flash down this India Today exclusive. Sanjay Hegde, your first reactions, proof now that pellet guns indeed were used. The Delhi police was very clever with its words, says we have not used it, but it appears the RAF, which comes under the CRPF, has.
2: The question is, who issued it from the armory? If it was issued from the armory before any large-scale violence, which could not be combated by normal use of force, lathis, tear gas, etc., then who took the decision to issue it from the armory? That's the first question to be asked. Mm-hmm. Secondly, if my information is correct, this was used in the heart of Connaught Place in Delhi.
1: Yes.
2: So, yes. Connaught Place is normally a peaceable area which is full of shoppers, which is full of ordinary people. Mm-hmm. Was there a mob which threatened to overwhelm any policeman, or was it a random policeman, as it appears to be, who had been issued that pellet gun, who used it?
1: What do the courts say, Sanjay? You have in the past also looked at cases, particularly Jammu and Kashmir. People have, and there have been questions, because civilians also have, their eyesight has been lost. That's been the sad truth. While it is an area where you've often had to target terrorists, but civilians have got caught in the crossfire. Do the courts say where they stand on the use of pellet guns for crowd control?
2: The courts have not taken a definitive stand. They have not ruled it out definitely. But the Chief Justice of India, Justice Thakur, if I remember rightly, had said that we want an assurance from the then Attorney General that these will not be used indiscriminately. So using a gun, a pellet gun, and shooting it off at random people in the middle of Connaught Place is certainly more than a cause for concern. An Indian citizen should be able to go with it in the heart of his capital, the very center of it, without fear that a random policeman, about whom nothing is known, about whose control structure nothing is known, and there is no clarity as to who issued the gun and who authorized the firing of it. No circumstances that we know of in Connaught Place which would have justified the use of a pellet gun.
1: Can I just bring you in, Arun, at the moment? The person who you interviewed doesn't want to come on camera, his anonymity. But can you give us a description? Because there are those who are saying, Anand, there were goons who had taken this over. And the person, individual, can you give us some kind of description of who is this person without giving us his name?
3: So this person, he's a 25-year-old professional. He works with a very reputed company. And he was at the protest site in his personal capacity because he believes that he believed in the cause, and he was there to participate. And while he was there, he saw that there was a scuffle that had already broken out, and he absolutely did not expect that there would be usage of pellet guns, because that's something that is that we normally associate with Jammu and Kashmir and the other instances that we have heard of. We have heard of the usage of pellet guns rarely, once on Sanghu border in 2024 during the farmers' protest, and once in Manipur in 2023. But he absolutely did not expect that. He is he works with a very well-reputed, very good company, and a person of with such background normally would not associate with.
1: So he was not involved. You know, he's very clear. He didn't provoke the police into doing this. He's just, you know, he's not someone who was trying to sort of create violence. You see, that's the problem, Prakash Singh ji. You know, the police has from time to time put out videos how they've been targeted, but a lot of innocents have now got pellet gun wounds. I mean, surely the police will have to answer that. Surely the CRPF will have to answer that. Surely the Home Ministry will have to answer that.
0: Yes, I'm sure they will have to answer. And the particular unit which used it and the gusted officer who was present and in command of the situation, he will have to do a lot of explaining. And to
1: Should there be an independent inquiry, sir? Should there be an independent, transparent inquiry? Will an inquiry of this kind be conducted at all?
0: Well, there is demand for an inquiry, but what kind of inquiry would be instituted that...
1: What's your view? What kind of inquiry should be done?
0: Well, there's a demand for a judicial inquiry, but I think even an administrative inquiry by a responsible person of unimpeachable integrity, that would be faster and we will know the results. Judicial inquiries take a long, long time.
1: Can I just get you in, therefore, Sanjay Hegde? Do you believe suo moto, the court should put it up? You've seen the remarks of the Supreme Court Chief Justice yesterday saying, don't waste our time by making us watch videos. Should I send this tape? Should I send the details that my correspondent, that Arun has here? Should I be sending it now? Anand has here. Should I be sending it to the Chief Justice of India? Will he look at it or not?
2: Well, the Chief Justice will do what the Chief Justice does. I would not put it higher or lower than that. The point is that pellet guns are used in crowd situations. They are not randomly used against a group of individuals who are not even in a mob. There was no mob situation in Connaught Place, and it would not surprise me if the courts were to ask very tough questions.
1: No, but the security forces will say it was a mob situation. The security forces will say stones were being pelted on us, we were being targeted, police vans were being targeted. They will say that. There are videos of that too.
2: That is why I asked where the place was. This was not in Jantar Mantar. This was in the heart of Connaught Place.
1: Right.
2: Connaught Place has largely been free of violence. So therefore... Okay. Unless there's a targeted inquiry asking specific questions, I don't think this matter will go further. Maybe the courts ought to look at it.
1: Okay, I'm going to leave it there. Anand Singh, for that excellent report, because you have really nailed it there. The Delhi police will have much answering to do, as will the CRPF. We tried to get a CRPF response. They have given no comments as their response at the moment. So clearly the security forces have much to answer for the events of Monday. Pellet guns being used in the heart of the national capital. I appreciate my guests joining us on that story. Let's turn to more breaking news that's coming in, because opposition MPs have now gone and staged a protest this evening at Gandhi Smriti in the national capital. Leader of the opposition, Rahul Gandhi, led that opposition protest march, saying, "We remember students who died by suicide. You cannot stop us from standing with students." The original plan was to go to India Gate. Then they went to Gandhi Smriti. Several of the India allies joined hands with them. And Rahul Gandhi saying, "We stand firm with the students on the streets of the capital." Listen in to what he and Priyanka Gandhi said.
4: Our leader Mahatma Gandhi was assassinated over here. Today, the Modi government is assassinating democracy in India, is brutalizing students, is beating students. The opposition is not going to accept this. We are with the students. And Mr. Narendra Modi has to remove.
5: How long you continue here?
4: He has to remove the education minister and he has to apologize.
6: सवाल ये नहीं है सवाल ये नहीं है मौसमी की सरकार हमारी सुनेगी सवाल ये है कि क्या ये सरकार करोड़ों युवाओं को नकार सकती है इस देश में जो लोकतंत्र है जिस लोकतंत्र को बनाने के लिए हजारों शहीद हुए मैं आपको बताती हूँ नहीं नकार सकती
1: Okay, 26 days of a hunger strike, 4 days since the parliament march rocked the capital. The paper leak standoff is getting sharper. Prime Minister Modi today stepped in with a promise for fast-track justice for paper leak in the country. But the opposition maintains its stand. Education Minister Dharmendra Pradhan must resign first. With talks hitting a roadblock, parliament deadlocked, and a nationwide protest now called for Friday, the battle is only escalating. Up next, the political face-off.
5: Six days after educationist Sonam Wangchuk launched an indefinite hunger strike over NEET paper leaks. 4 days after a protest march to parliament led by the Cockroach Janata Party shook the national capital. Prime Minister Narendra Modi reaches out with a message on social media. Assuring that nothing is more important than the welfare and future of the youth, the PM announced the decision to set up fast-track courts to ensure swift and stringent punishment in paper leak cases. Leader of opposition Rahul Gandhi responded by reiterating the call for Dharmendra Pradhan's resignation. The Cockroach Janata Party, which is spearheading the youth protests, too insisted on the education minister's ouster. The proposed talks between the Modi government and the CJP have hit a roadblock.
7: The government is ready for talks whenever you want, at whichever hour of the day, and for as much length of time that you wish to. The talks could be held at Shri Nadaji's residence or at an office, whichever of the two you wish to.
8: अगर जितेंद्र जी ने बोला कि कहीं भी बात हो सकती है, तो फिर हम लोगों ने already suggest कर दिया जंतर मंतर आ जाइए, या तो कोई neutral avenue, neutral place आ जाए, जैसे Constitution Club of India है, वहाँ पे मिलेंगे। सरकार को ये सब नाटक रचने से अच्छा उनको सोचना चाहिए वो हमसे डायरेक्टली संपर्क करे एंड सीधा सीधा बात करे कि कहाँ आना है कब कब मिलना है एंड कितने टाइम के लिए मिलना है.
5: Meanwhile, the deadlock in parliament continues. The government is offering a debate, but opposition wants Pradhan's resignation first.
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5: Even as the face-off over paper leaks continues, the CJP has called for a nationwide protest on Friday in solidarity with those who suffered police brutalities this week in Delhi. Bureau Report, India Today.
1: Okay, let's turn now to the political face-off. Street politics versus parliament politics. Gen Z Insta revolt has wrong-footed netas. Fast-track courts, is it a fair solution? Or is it too little, too late? Can a middle ground still be found? What is the end game? The political end game. Joining us now on the face-off, Dr. Syed Zafar Islam, former MP and senior spokesperson BJP, JB Mathur, Rajya Sabha MP of the Congress. JB Mathur, to you first. Today, you've just come having staged another protest, this time at Gandhi Smriti. Critics are saying this is spectacle politics. You're trying to create optics. It doesn't really lead to anything. One day protesting outside Prime Minister's residence, now at Gandhi Smriti, it's not going to change anything. The Congress only wants television eyeballs. Rahul Gandhi wants television eyeballs. How do you respond?
11: Rajdeep, this is Gandhi's India, not Hitler's India. So since it is Gandhi's India, it is our duty, Congress and led by Rahul Gandhiji, today all of us MPs from the opposition bloc, from the India bloc, we went to Gandhi Smriti because it's a remembrance, that it is a reminder to the government that Gandhiji gave his life against fighting against fascist forces, and we are again fighting against fascism. Now, so much has happened in the country, and when the opposition stands united, in one voice, we are demanding the youth of the country is demanding, the students are demanding, not just political fraternity or the opposition, even celebrities from different fields have been demanding that voice of students must be heard, and Dharmendra Pradhan should resign. Prime Minister, if he has any concern for this, for what he has said in the tweet this morning, first and foremost he should do is he should make the Dharmendra Pradhan resign. He doesn't do that. Now when we, Congress Party and India Bloc, the opposition parties, we are being the voice of the students. Rahul Gandhi is being the voice of students. All the opposition parties are standing with the students.
1: The government says you can do all of this in parliament. Why do you need to go to Gandhi Smriti? Why do you need to go outside the Prime Minister's residence? That's a bit of political theatre. You want TV eyeballs.
11: It is not about being political theatre. We will go to anywhere, every nook and corner of the country, and if it takes to go to anywhere, even to the Himalayas, we will go to Himalayas also. How can they stop us from going to any place? Parliament is a place where we should debate, which they do not allow. Now, we will go to Prime Minister's residence, or we will go to Jantar Mantar. See, even MPs were dragged and pulled and pushed and arrested. Even opposition leader, the way the police behaved with the leader of opposition is never seen in the history of India.
1: Okay.
11: And then
1: JB, I have heard you patiently. Let Syed Zafar. Syed Zafar Islam, the Prime Minister today says, we are ready for fast-track courts. The response that the opposition has, too little, too late. I mean, paper leaks have been taking place over the years, 152 in the last decade, many leak after leak. Just 2 years ago in Bihar, in 90 days, you could not even file a charge sheet. So all the accused got away. Now suddenly you have woken up to fast-track courts?
12: Rajdeep, you have to understand the intent of the government. Government's intent is very clear that we want to engage the students, we want to engage the youth, and we do not want to have any confrontational approach with the CJP, even though I heard what Saurav Das has said, but we want to facilitate whatever their concern is there, we want to address. And that is why the Honorable Prime Minister has also spoken about having a fast-track court and expedite all the cases so that the guilty can be punished. But look at the intent of the opposition leaders. They opportunistically want to hijack this issue and use the student shoulder to pursue their own political ambition. The Gandhi families, they want to emphasize the need for resignation of the honorable minister, but they do not want to question their own government when several times they had a paper leak in Rajasthan where Gehlot was the chief minister. He never uttered a word.
1: Sir, you are saying, but what did the Congress do in states where they were in power? Today you are in power. States of the country. You are in power in Delhi. Therefore, naturally, the question will be asked of you. Rahul Gandhi will say, where is accountability? Accountability?
12: Rajdeep, allow me to complete. All I'm trying to tell you that in case they are really interested about the welfare of the students, they must, instead of going to different parts of the country, as the Congress spokesperson was speaking, that they will go to Himalaya. You should not go to anywhere, but you should discuss on the floor of the parliament. That is the place to discuss any issues which is important of national interest or interest of any section of the society. If students' issues are important for you, please discuss. If you have any suggestion to make, please do make suggestion. Government has very clearly stated that we want to engage the students and we want to discuss what opposition wants to discuss on the floor of the parliament. But they are not interested. They just want to hijack this issue for their political gains. They want the political dividends, having not invested anything in this protest. They just want to unnecessarily get into this and trying
13: sir,
12: to...
13: Sir, I must be... Sir, you are saying they have not invested any... Sir, let's be fair. Sir, let's be fair. Rahul Gandhi started this campaign about Chhatro Ki Goonj in the month of June. He addressed a rally in Kota. He did one in Dehradun. It's not as if Rahul Gandhi has not raised the issue. Even before the Cockroach Janata Party raised the issue, Rahul Gandhi raised it. Now you are saying he is hijacking it.
12: Rajdeep, raise this issue to create mess all over or raise the issue to discuss and find a solution. What is the intent of the opposition party? They want a solution. If there are concerns of the students, what do they want? They want to mislead them? They want the clashes on the street of Delhi or elsewhere? Or they want a solution, what works for the students? We are happy to engage everyone. Students as well as opposition leaders. But what is their intent? They stand exposed completely. And let me tell you, the students who are protesting today because we want to engage them, we want to facilitate, we want to address their concern,
13: right.
12: they will definitely puncture all their egos they have because the opposition leaders, because they are pursuing something else. The students want something else. They are trying to take the advantage of the situation and trying to politicize the issue. Doesn't want to politicize.
13: Okay, you're saying that, sir,
12: and we are happy to engage.
13: You know, you're suddenly happy. I'm glad the government, sir, all these days, all these weeks, government was not happy, was not engaging. Suddenly, parliament session happens, you're ready to engage. But JB Mathur, the question is, government is saying we are ready to come with an open mind for a parliament discussion. Ultimately, parliament is on. What is the reluctance now to have Sansad politics? Why is Rahul Gandhi preferring street politics to Sansad politics?
11: It is not just that we are preferring street politics to Sansad politics. Parliament is where the debate should happen. But when is it that we are allowed to speak? Hasn't the nation witnessed that whenever Rahul Gandhiji opens his mouth and says one word, the mic is cut off? He is not allowed to speak. Mallikarjun Khargeji in the Rajya Sabha is not allowed to speak. That is how the Sansad functions in this BJP regime. That is the reality. And now they are saying Sansad is the place to debate. How much we have asked for important issues to be discussed, whether it is adjournment motion,
13: can you set a precondition that minister Devi Mathur, you have every right to ask for a discussion, but can you set a precondition, minister must resign, otherwise we won't have a debate? Then what is the executive there for? They have every right to choose their minister. That is the prime minister's prerogative.
11: The point is, Rajiv, where has the situation reached? What is the moment now? What is the country witnessing? The government is blind, government is deaf. But I'm sure media and Rajdeep will understand the kind of emotion, the frustration that's seeing in the not just in Jantar Mantar, across India, what we are witnessing.
13: Okay.
11: See, we have reached a point. If it was earlier, yes, debate without resignation, that could have happened. But now, where have we reached? We have reached a point where India is saying in one voice, Dharmendra Pradhan should resign. But instead
13: okay,
11: of that,
13: I have to stop you,
11: Devi
13: Mathur. I have to stop
11: I
13: you
11: to
13: and Syed Zafar Islam.
11: 19...
13: Ma'am, I've heard you. I've heard both of you. I need to stop because I've got some breaking news coming in. Yes, 20 seconds.
12: No, let me respond.
13: Very quickly.
12: Let me respond.
13: Yeah, go ahead.
12: 30 seconds. See, yes, Rajdeep, you have given so much time to her. Allow me to speak
13: time.
12: As well. The Honorable Parliamentary Minister, Parliamentary Minister has very clearly stated, not once, many times, inside the parliament, outside the parliament, that we want to have a detailed discussion. Take how much time you want, but we want to have a discussion on the floor of the parliament. But these people are setting a condition that first the resignation should be in place. Why? Because they want to politicize the issue. They do not want to...
13: Sir, when you were in the opposition, I recall you did the same. Sir, when you were in the opposition, you also used to call for ministerial resignation.
12: No.
13: Why? You know, in Indian politics, where you stand depends on where you sit.
12: Discussion. They didn't want to have discussion even today. We want to have discussion.
13: Okay, sir, I remember that an entire session, winter session of parliament was hijacked because the government at the time wanted ministerial resignations in UPA times. 10 seconds, sir.
12: I have seen your program from 9 p.m. today. I must tell you that it is somehow irresponsible on the part of India today as well as you. When you showed the pellet gunman story is actually like putting fuel in the fire, which was totally unwarranted because was totally unwarranted
13: not at all.
12: What you're trying
13: not
12: to do. You're
13: all.
12: Basically
13: I
12: trying...
13: Do not... No, Mr. Zafar Islam, if my reporter has broken a story and nailed a lie, it is in the public interest. What is wrong in it? There is no fuel to the fire. You people are responsible for failing to address the concerns of students. I am sorry. Do not tell us how to do... Do not tell me how to do journalism, sir. My reporter has broken a big story.
12: This is not done.
13: The police has to answer the questions.
12: It is against the interest of the nation, what you are trying to do.
13: It is not. Do not tell us... Do not, again, you're calling people you don't like anti-national. What do you mean?
12: You
13: will decide what is in the interest of the nation? You will decide what is in the interest of the nation?
12: I'm trying to give a breaking news. It's not totally unwarranted. It's totally unwarranted.
13: Okay.
12: It's irresponsible.
13: I respect your viewpoint. I disagree with it. We respectfully disagree. That's the essence of democracy. You've had your say. I've had my say. I appreciate you joining us. Meanwhile, we're getting breaking news now. Sonam Wangchuk's latest message. Peace and only peace is my way. While at Jantar Mantar, the protests remain peaceful. I'm pained to learn that elsewhere, some anti-social elements are taking advantage of the peaceful protests to provoke violence. No matter what the other side does, our response must be only flowers. Gandhigiri, please keep this tradition at all costs. That's the latest message that Sonam Wangchuk has sent. Okay, let's take a break at this point. When we return, I'm turning to the face... who's become the face of the viral protests that have gone on in Mumbai over the student protests. Ria Ahir, the model who stopped a police van, will join me back on the other side. You're watching the news today. The one show that brings you the news that matters. Back in a moment.

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1: I suggest a formula today: 60% population, 20% GDP, and then 10% of fertility rate. In fact, you should also give credit to people who have, or the states who have maintained the fertility rate. Will Gaurav promise me today, if Kerala and Karnataka has 4 fertility rate tomorrow, better than Bihar, will you agree that Karnataka will have more MPs than Bihar, and UP, will you agree to that?

0: Welcome back. The NEET paper leak protests are no longer confined to the national capital. The agitation spreading to several parts of the country, including Mumbai, where yesterday dramatic visuals of a young woman stopping a police van went viral, threatening. Here's the story of Ria Ahir. Those are the images of Ria Ahir. She was stopping that police van carrying detained student protesters. And that image during the Mumbai protests has gone viral. She's a model, an Instagrammer, and an influencer. Okay, joining me now is Ria Ahir, who's become, as I said, one of the faces of the protest of the students, certainly in Mumbai, the Gen Z protest, because she was seen stopping that police van and taking their student detainees and getting them out. Ria, you've become quite a hero. Was this your Instagram moment you were looking for? What prompted you to go there and block the police van in the middle of the road?
1: I am no hero. I am only a part of the nation which wants to be heard. That's it. And for me, when I was there, we all know what is happening around the world. It's right now, it's not just about the students or NEET or, of course, they are important, but also it's about the farmers, the Adivasis, the Dalits, the environment, the women, the animals. It's about everyone collectively as a nation, how we are being deprived of our fundamental constitutional rights.
0: But at that particular moment, ma'am, what prompted you to go there and stop the police van in the middle of the road? Was this a spontaneous act? Was it just, I want to go there and do this for the fellow Gen Z protesters?
1: Because I was waiting for my friends inside the building. I could hear the sloganeers, I could hear the chants. And I was like, I'm wasting my time here. I want to be with them. I can't wait for my friends any longer. I have to go be there. So I exited the building and I saw this entire scenario, which everyone has seen what unfolded in front of me, how many students were actually stuffed inside that van. And for me, I'm present there. For this, for our lives, and me ignoring this and going for chanting, if I do that, I'm going to fail myself as a citizen.
0: But do you think that celebrities in particular, or even Aam Aadmi, you're a model on Instagram and an Instagrammer, do you think each one of you out there needs to do much more, come out, speak out at moments like this? It's no longer enough to have a chalta hai attitude, to stay silent when they see students being detained in the manner or see incidents like this happening in front of them?
1: You know, the message is clearly being heard, and we all know that. If more people join, amazing. I have did my research. I've done my research about this, and according to all the successful anarchies, basically, we need 3-4% of the people only. We don't need the entire nation also. We just need 3-4% of the people. But given you have to have somebody in front of you who you are giving your demands to be able to hear you. So even if the whole nation screams, if the government, the ruling party, is not going to take, admission of the guilt or even accountability or have a conversation with us, nothing is going to, problem is not going to solve itself. The problem is them, and they have to come talk to us because we are trying our best to talk to them.
0: So basically what you're saying, the government of the day must be accountable, must listen to the voices of every Indian. Do you believe that this is, for you, is it about whether Minister Dharmendra Pradhan should resign, or are you just reflecting anger and anxiety of those who feel they are not being heard?
1: Man, if I was a politician, I would be ashamed of myself to be having to tweet in the morning on Rahul Gandhi, but not having to address the students as a union education minister who has failed the nation, the country. So, I detest that person at this point.
0: But do you believe, therefore, Gen Z, as perhaps you are called, have you all finally arrived politically? Everyone thought Gen Z is not interested in politics, not interested in public life. They're only interested in having a good time. How do you respond to that?
1: We are not interested in politics still. We are interested in protecting our rights. We are interested in protecting our country. If anybody asks me, they've been asking me since morning, what are your political interests? My political interest is whatever protects this country. So Gen Z, the Z in Gen Z is Ziddi, and we will show them how Ziddi we are. If I wasn't sensitive, if I wasn't, if I was weak, I wouldn't be there. I was sensitive. Me being sensitive is what led to this entire movement. It caused the stir. I did not do it to be viral. I did not do it to be center of this. I just did it because my dad is in the army. My whole khandan is in the army. So courage runs in my blood.
0: You know, I like the use of the word Ziddi. Z for Ziddi. You basically are telling me that Gen Z people are defiant. Once they've decided to do something, nothing can stop them. I can tell you my daughter is very much a Gen Z person. Sounds a bit like you, but is that what it is? Gen Z equals Ziddi.
1: Absolutely. We've always heard, adjust karo, okay, it's okay, adjust karo. You know, that is what our millennials have thought, but we are here to rectify every mistake that has led to this.
0: So do you have any, does this Gen Z of which you're a part have any heroes? Who is your hero, for example?
1: My parents. Actually, they were so proud of me. I posted it on my Instagram, a screenshot where my dad goes like, "Aram se rakha dena, bone toot jayega." So, my khandan being in the army, they are my heroes. My mom, we do not give credit enough to like our housewives of the nation, of the grahani of the nation, jo itna seva karti hai, their kids, their husband, their in-laws, their husband. So the seva bhav for the country comes from my mom. The support comes from my dad. The courage is mine and it's God's plan.
0: Riya Ahir, who I spoke to a short while ago, good to have you on the show. Certainly that image will stick in the minds of people. That's about all that we could pack in. But let me say something as a final my take. When I see Riya Ahir's story, I'm reminded of my own children who are also in many ways millennials, Gen Z, call them what you will. They are Ziddi, defiant. They want to fight for what they believe is right. For much too long, we've underestimated, in my view, Gen Z. We've thought that they're only here to have a good time. They're not really interested in politics. But as Riya Ahir and others have shown, when they are pushed to the wall, they will find a way to have their voices heard. This is the Instagram generation. Every government across the world should be listening to the voices of this Instagram generation. Net, don't take them for granted. Think about it. That was the news today. Thanks for watching. Bye for now. Jai Hind, Shubh Ratri, good night.
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0: Good evening, you're watching India First. I'm Gaurav Sawant. Opposition MPs led by Leader of Opposition Rahul Gandhi have reached Gandhi Smriti to protest against the paper leak, standing in solidarity with students. Just a short while back, there was high drama outside Rahul Gandhi's residence, the residence of the Leader of Opposition. Massive security deployment from Delhi police to personnel of the Rapid Action Force. Multiple barricades were set up for a brief period. Opposition MPs, they said that they were being blocked from leaving this area. Eventually, they moved forward. So their opposition MPs are in two buses. Opposition MPs say they've gathered to pay their respects and homage to the students who lost their lives following the NEET paper leak, those who died by suicide. They stand in solidarity with those who were injured in police lathi charge in the national capital. The Leader of Opposition has accused the Narendra Modi government of using brute force against students who, he says, are peacefully demanding justice and accountability. Rahul Gandhi said, India students are not alone in their quest for justice, in their quest for accountability, and that the entire opposition stands with them and with their demands. I want to get you a list of some of the opposition parties who are with Rahul Gandhi, and their representatives are with Rahul Gandhi. Those are images you see of opposition leaders reaching Gandhi Smriti. That's an image from inside the bus, that bus that took opposition leaders. You can see Kumari Selja, you can see Rahul Gandhi. What I can tell you now, Arvind Sawant of Shiv Sena UBT, Supriya Sule of NCP, Sharad Pawar, Mahua Moitra of the Trinamool Congress, Mahua Maji of the Jharkhand Mukti Morcha. We are told Saugata Roy of the Trinamool Congress, Meesa Bharti of the RJD, Sanjay Yadav of the RJD, John Pritas of the CPM, P. Santosh Kumar of CPI, Ramji Lal Suman of Samajwadi Party, E.T. Mohammed Bashir of IUML. These are some of the names that we've been able to... There you see the Indian tricolour in that bus that carried opposition MPs to Gandhi Smriti. Initially, they wanted to go to India Gate and sit at India Gate, but Rahul Gandhi says that permission was not given to them. So they travelled to Gandhi Smriti. They will sit there and they will pay their respects to the young students who died by suicide and those who've been injured. I must tell you, information that's now coming in, mobile internet services, that's been disrupted, that's been suspended in an area, apparently a kilometer and a half, a radius of Jantar Mantar. Now that's been suspended, internet service has been suspended there till midnight tonight. You have one picture of protests here. You have another picture of protests that is taking place at Jantar Mantar. And we'll get you both those stories. But first, listen in to Leader of Opposition, Rahul Gandhi.
1: What's happening? In solidarity with the students, we wanted to take the opposition MPs to India Gate. But then they refused. So then we wanted to take them to 30 January, Gandhiji's assassination spot. And now what they've done is they put this bus in front of us there, right? And they put the barricade and they put a bus on the side here so we can't see it, we can't go. And they're doing a drama. Obviously, they're scared. We felt, all the MPs felt that if the students are on the street, we should also be on the street.
2: Our leader Mahatma Gandhi was assassinated over here. Today, the Modi government is assassinating democracy in India, is brutalizing students, is beating students. The opposition is not going to accept this. We are with the students. And Mr. Narendra Modi has to remove.
3: How long you continue here?
2: He has to remove the education minister and he has to apologize.
0: I quickly want to cut across and bring in Amit Bharadwaj, who's standing by at Gandhi Smriti. Amit, very powerful words. Rahul Gandhi, Leader of Opposition, says Mahatma Gandhi was assassinated here. Democracy is being assassinated now. If students are on the streets, the opposition will be on the streets. Are people also permitted to be there, or just opposition MPs at Gandhi Smriti?
3: Gaurav, we are taking you to these visuals for our viewers right outside Gandhi Smriti. I'll request Ajay to come forward. Only MPs, the Member of Parliament from the India bloc, were allowed to go inside Gandhi Smriti, located on Tishanbari Mark. And the Congress Karyakartas, who in a very short time, by the way, had assembled near 5 Sunehri Bagh, because there was heavy barricading. There was only so much time that these protesters could come there. The IYC obviously is charged up. Especially the way 28th July protests happened, and after that Rahul Gandhi has been all aggressive about the NEET UG issue, Sonam Wangchuk issue, and the lathi charge that happened. And that is why, I mean, you have seen so many protests by the Indian Youth Congress and the NSUI in the last few years, but I can certainly tell you this is a different kind of avatar of the Indian Youth Congress and NSUI and the Congress Karyakartas as well. More so after the Rahul Gandhi's sit-in dharna outside the Prime Minister's residence. And now, despite several barricades and human chain that was created by the Delhi police, what we saw was every step the Congress Karyakartas took that front charge, broke the barricade, dismantled the human chain, and ensured that their neta reaches Gandhi Smriti, Gaurav. And you rightly pointed out, you are seeing one visual coming from Jantar Mantar, where the Cockroach Janata Party continues its protest. The other visual is being ensured comes out from the streets by the opposition of India. And in the parliament, they are clearly saying, without accountability, without resignation of Mr. Dharmendra Pradhan, they are not going to agree to the possibility of the house running. Gaurav.
0: And Amit, has Rahul Gandhi or have the organizers given details how long do they intend to sit at Gandhi Smriti? Yesterday there was a protest. 2 days ago there was a protest. In fact, 2 days ago they went and sat outside Prime Minister Narendra Modi's 7 Lok Kalyan Marg residence. It's almost as if there's a strategy that the Congress Party and now the wider opposition seem to be following. They stand united. Are all the opposition parties represented here? Yesterday, there were some reports of internal differences with the Samajwadi Party. They've been able to overcome that?
3: You know, there is difference as far as the parliamentary strategy is concerned. And we saw that unfolding specifically on the floor of the House in Lok Sabha, where Samajwadi Party Chief Akhilesh Yadav was angry, saying that, you know, you spoke, you allowed the opposition to, the Congress Party to speak, you allowed the Treasury benches to speak. Where do I stand? I want to raise the issue of the youth as well. And at that point in time, he was about to leave the house in a fit of anger of sorts. But as far as the street movement is concerned, the opposition is united. The India bloc is united. Yes, Aam Aadmi Party is not part of this bloc. Hence, you will not see their representation out here. But Samajwadi Party, Trinamool Congress, the Jharkhand Mukti Morcha, IUML, RJD, NCP, SP, all these parties, you name their India bloc parties, partners, and in most likelihood, you will see their representation. I'll request Ajay to once pan the camera to also show as to how and what is unfolding in the streets right now. So the para forces had stopped these Congress Karyakartas. They are sloganeering outside Gandhi Smriti. There is heavy deployment of the para forces. You would also see the carcade from the Kerala government out here, because somebody from the Kerala government is also ensuring their representation here. The buses that you see on standstill, those are the buses in which opposition MPs have come here, reached here, and despite all barricades and human chains, they have ensured that they are able to successfully execute their plan. Back to you, Gaurav.
0: In some of these images, there we see Mahua Moitra of the Trinamool Congress. We see Rahul Gandhi in that other image, the exact spot where Mahatma Gandhi was assassinated, and where you have Hey Ram written. You saw Rajiv Shukla standing there with Rahul Gandhi, several leaders there. You can also see John Britos of the CPM. there a short while back. I think I also saw Arvind Sawant of the Shiv Sena UBT in these images. So the opposition is trying to give a united face, of course, barring the Aam Aadmi Party. The Aam Aadmi Party and the Cockroach Janata Party, they seem to be protesting at Jantar Mantar. What explains two separate protests? Amit, any clarity on that?
3: Well, Gaurav, Cockroach Janata Party from day one started their agitation from Jantar Mantar. And Aam Aadmi Party, like many other opposition parties, have been sympathetic towards the CJP protest. There have been a lot of questions and pressure by Aam Aadmi Party for sure in terms of Congress Party as to why Rahul Gandhi and the Congress Party, despite raising this issue in the parliament, despite sitting on dharna in front of the Prime Minister's residence for 3 hours, has not met Sonam Wangchuk yet and have not been able to meet, Rahul Gandhi hasn't met Abhijit Dipke or the Cockroach Janata Party protesters who are stationed at Jantar Mantar. So Aam Aadmi Party, like several other opposition parties, have raised that question, and Aam Aadmi Party obviously had gone full throttle about it, especially when Rahul Gandhi sat on the dharna in front of Prime Minister's residence. But the fact also remains that the strategy of the opposition seems to be that do not let the treasury benches, the Bharatiya Janata Party and the NDA breathe. In what terms? In the house, you're not letting them run the house. The monsoon session till today, it has been complete washout. 4 days of the monsoon session, complete washout. The government posturing that they are trying to reach out to the floor leaders of each of the opposition parties. Will that succeed? That is a big question. And what I'm given to understand, the three conditions of the opposition: resignation of Dharmendra Pradhan, the education minister, accountability of the government, and investigation into the lathi charge on the students. These are the big issues. And also, Gaurav, we need to understand, so how this picture has actually changed since 20th of July. Until 20th of July, the core agenda was resignation of Dharmendra Pradhan, the education minister. After 20th of July, the equivalent core agenda for opposition is rope against Delhi police officials who lathi charge, and as per the opposition, who brutally attack the students. What is the opposition claiming?
0: Okay, give me a moment. Give me a moment. Priyanka Gandhi Vadra speaking. Let's try and listen into Priyanka Gandhi Vadra. Okay, Congress MP from Wayanad, Priyanka Gandhi Vadra, also reaches that protest site. This is Gandhi Smriti, the place where the father of the nation, Mahatma Gandhi, was assassinated in January 1948. Rahul Gandhi is holding a copy of the constitution that he often carries. Other Congress leaders, K.C. Venugopal, right behind him with their lit torches. It's almost like a mashal yatra of sorts that they're taking out. Rahul Gandhi says the government is scared, and they stand in solidarity with the protesting students. As long as the students are on the streets, the opposition will be on the streets. Now, the government has reached out to the opposition, Amit. The government has tried to also engage the opposition. Let's have a debate on the floor of the House. But Rahul Gandhi wants the streets to dominate for now, because perhaps that is where they get more impact of putting the government on the mat. Amit.
3: Gaurav, sometimes you learn from your own history, and possibly the Congress Party and opposition is doing that. The opposition now believes that this is possibly UPA 2 moment for the Modi government, possibly the weakest point for Modi government to build on onto that anger, to build on to that Cockroach Janata Party protest and the kind of students who are coming from all across the country. So they don't want to break that momentum, and they want to put further and further pressure on the government in the parliament and on the streets. And that is why what we are seeing unfold in the last 72 hours is a very strategic implementation and a surprise attack by Rahul Gandhi and the opposition on the government, on the NDA government, on the Modi government. How? Because when
0: okay, give me
3: Rahul
0: a moment.
3: Gandhi
0: let's try and listen in to Mosmi speaking to Meesa Bharti. Let's try and listen in.
4: उसके साथ जिस तरह से व्यवहार हो रहा है पिछले एक महीने से बच्चे अपनी मांगों को लेकर के धरना प्रदर्शन कर रहे हैं शांतिपूर्वक कर रहे हैं और देश में लाठी चार्ज होना कोई बड़ी बात नहीं थी भारत के लिए 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
2: 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This is where Mahatma Gandhi was assassinated. You heard Rahul Gandhi, you heard Priyanka Gandhi Vadra saying, this is where democracy is being assassinated. This is where democracy is being stifled. I quickly want to bring in Maria Shakil, my colleague who's been tracking developments very closely. In these images, you also see Imran Pratapgarhi walking behind Rahul Gandhi. Maria, the government's reached out to the opposition and to the students, but these street protests to put the government on the mat, it's almost a strategy that the opposition is following. Every day, there's a protest at a different location.
3: Yes, that's right. And there are concerns. And that is the reason why the Prime Minister outreached to the protesting students this morning, saying that there is nothing more important than the welfare of the youth for him. There was that promise of the fast track of the cases against those who are involved in paper leak, and this promise that there'll be stringent punishment against them. What is playing out is two levels of optics and concerns. One is protest by the students, which is happening at Jantar Mantar, and it is no longer only in Delhi, but is also happening in Azad Maidan in Mumbai and several parts of the country, including Patna. On the other hand, is opposition parties who are certainly at the moment shifting their gear from what was yesterday to now. Samajwadi Party yesterday appeared on a different tangent than the Congress Party. The Samajwadi Party's demand wasn't really the resignation of Dharmendra Pradhan. Now the opposition is voicing the same concern that the resignation and demand of resignation of the education minister is topmost, almost like a red line that they have drawn, and thereafter any discussion can happen on the floor of the House. This is not just about Sansad anymore, Gaurav. The opposition has taken it.
2: Images of Rahul Gandhi back in the bus. Rahul Gandhi is now back in the bus, apparently after their... It's almost like a flash protest, like outside 7 Lok Kalyan Marg. They come, they make their point, spend a couple of hours, and then they're back. They've done that exactly this evening. Came, protested at Gandhi Smriti, and now they appear to be heading... they're at least back in their bus for now. Now, is the government reaching out to engage, give their side of the story, or is the government very clearly on the back foot despite the Prime Minister's outreach?
3: What is evident here is that the government has spoken on the floor of the House. They are saying that they're ready for discussion, that they are ready to discuss the concerns of the students. They are ready to discuss the paper leak as almost like something which has been happening across the country. But the opposition says that that accountability has to be fixed first. And the accountability begins with the resignation of the education minister, and thereafter any discussion can happen. That's where the stalemate is. First resignation, then discussion. On the other hand, government says discussion, as far as resignation is concerned, that's really not on the table. Parallelly, whether the government has reached out, in fact, what we can say is that the government did reach out to the Kokro Janta Party four times. But the Kokro Janta Party is now saying that they want a neutral location for any talks with the government. So this is almost like a stalemate. There has to be a way out of this entire protest and the opposition coming together. Students and the
2: government will have to find that, because for the opposition, this suits them. This suits the opposition, because every day they're putting the government on the mat on a very critical issue. At least that is their strategy. What explains two different venues, the CJP at Jantar Mantar, the Congress Party and the rest of the opposition at different locations on different days? Now, are they expanding this protest, or are they two different parallel tracks?
3: I would see this as the opposition sending a message to the students that they can continue with their protests at Jantar Mantar, and they are making it about accountability. They are making it about the political fight which has to be fought with the government.
2: Okay, Maria, give me a moment. Kumari Shailja speaking to India Today. Listen in.

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4: So different members of parliament of the Congress party, you heard deputy leader of opposition in Lok Sabha, Gaurav Gogoi, also speaking to Mousmi Singh there, saying it's our right to protest. Students are on the streets. We are on the streets. Kumari Shailja raising the same point. And here you have the combined opposition, Amit. You have members of different opposition parties from Trinamool Congress to RJD to Shiv Sena, Uddhav Thackeray to CPI to CPM, TMC, all of them on the streets with the Congress. So it seems they have found common cause. The Aam Aadmi Party on a separate track and rest of the opposition on a separate track.
1: Gaurav, you know, after Bengal elections, it was a shockwave for the India bloc, and we were questioning as to whether India bloc will be able to sustain themselves henceforth or not. But these are the images that are coming from the national. Building in the monsoon session, because in monsoon session we were speaking about as to how the government will be able to pass through the important crucial bills, the constitutional amendments, and now that template is completely changed. It's about resignation of Dharmendra Pradhan, the education minister. And these are the charged up karyakartas of the Congress party who are onto the streets of the national capital. The man is unprecedented dharna outside Prime Minister's residence. The man is to get...
4: Gandhi. Okay, give me a moment as we bring in more reports from our reporters on ground. But I also want to bring into this conversation Madhu Gowd Yashki, national spokesperson of the Congress party, joining me on this broadcast. Tuhin Sinha, national spokesperson of the BJP. Professor Badri Narayan is a political analyst and columnist. Piyush Joshi is the spokesperson of the Aam Aadmi Party, joining us on this broadcast. Gentlemen, welcome. Tuhin Sinha, the opposition putting the government clearly on the defensive here. Rahul Gandhi says opposition is with the students. As long as they are on the streets, the students are on the... as long as the students are on the streets, they will stay on the streets. The government doesn't have a solution to this. Why isn't the government reaching out?
5: Well, good evening, Gaurav. Good evening, everybody. You know, what you are witnessing right now at Rajghat is a very contrived, very obnoxious form of play acting by Rahul Gandhi. Gandhi stood for peace. Rahul Gandhi, to the best of my knowledge, stands for violence. Just hear this out.
4: On what basis are you saying that, sir? On what basis are you saying that? Okay, Tuhin Sinha, there seems to be a problem with your audio link. On what basis are you saying Rahul Gandhi stands for violence?
5: I'm telling you on what basis I'm telling you.
4: Sorry, that's
5: has Rahul Gandhi apologized for repeatedly invoking violence against Prime Minister? This was a speech from February 2020. How dare such a person go to Rajghat? Gandhi was the apostle of peace. Gandhi was the epitome of peace. He's insulting the legacy of Gandhi by going there when Rahul Gandhi has openly said he's fighting the Indian state. When Rahul Gandhi has openly said that, you know, aaj se 6 mahine baad log marenge Pradhan Mantri ko. Such has been the legacy of Rahul Gandhi, and today he is doing this opportunist drama. I think, you know, first of all, he has completely exploited students for his vested interests. Students deserve better, and I think, you know, anybody
4: sir, you should have reached out to the students. You should be convincing the students if that's what you think. But Madhu Gowd Yashki, respond to the BJP saying this is contrived drama.
6: Let me remind my BJP friend, the former HRD minister, the tallest leader of BJP party, Murali Manohar Joshi, just now Gaurav saw on your channel, the scrolling coming on. He stand by the students' protest. and he criticized the violence against the women students. And he also appealed to the government they should listen to the students. Gaurav, it's more than 2 months. Where was the Prime Minister? Touring different countries, getting felicitations awards. He's not even listening to the students. Sadak say, when you protest on Sadak, you don't listen. And you don't allow to speak on censor. So what else are you left with? Congress is always against violence, Gaurav. This friend, I don't know where he come from. Congress leaders have lost. They sacrificed their lives for the country. Gandhis always stood for the country first. And they never scared of any kind of attack on them. And Mr. I don't know where he's coming from. Let him first answer
5: what is the root cause of
6: the problem today. Gaurav, the root cause of the problem is 7.5 crore students' lives at stake. Continuously papers leak, NEET paper are leaking. And Prime Minister, man ki baat karta hai, but he has no time to listen to the crores of students' man mein kya ho raha hai, unke parents mein kya guzar raha hai.
4: That's a very pertinent point you raise, and let me bring in Professor Badri Narayan into this conversation. Sir, as an academic, the anger, the anxiety, the fears of students and their parents, that's palpable given the number of students who are on the streets protesting. They see a very bleak future with repeated paper leaks in our country, sir.
2: Gaurav, you're very right that there is a suspicions, there is a fear. But you know, if you understand and analyze the character of this movement, the students are the face, but their anxieties are the face, their suspicions are the face. But behind that, there are the political instrumentality by the political forces. And there are also not one politics, there are multiple politics. Or India Alliance politics, AAP politics, Chandrasekhar Azad politics, and they all want to take credit of that. So it's not in that way. Very politically innocent movement. It is being used by certain forces for certain goal. Second thing is, why we should not talk about reform? Why we are stuck on the resignation? This is a time to talk about reform, not resignation. But they have focused on that only. And see, thirdly, democracy, those who are talking about the attack on democracy, democracy is the discussion and debate in the parliament. They are not accepting that view.
4: But sir, the point they're raising is you don't permit debate and discussion in parliament. The government has brute force in both houses, the NDA as an alliance in both houses of parliament, and opposition voices are stifled. As an academic, your response to that before I bring in Piyush Joshi.
2: Gaurav, again and again, BJP is saying, please come in the parliament and discuss and debate on this issue, paper leak issue. Why they are not discussing it? Paper leak issue, and they are focusing on only a target.
6: Gaurav, let me put a question as an ex-parliament member. Let me put a question to this professor.
2: There was a paper leak in Congress time. There was paper leak in AAP time. Did their education minister resign? Did their chief minister resign? No. So why they are targeting only on resignation?
4: Piyush Joshi wants to come in and respond, but Piyush, respond on both the things. On the point that Professor Narayan raised, but before that, how do you see the opposition, the combined opposition, protesting at Gandhi Smriti today, sir?
7: Well, Gaurav, thank you very much for having me as a person who has appeared in this exam at both UG and PG levels. You know, what are the students demanding? And having cleared that exam, I know that if you put in enough amount of hours, if you are intelligent enough, and if the examination is fair, you are going to get through. That's what the students were expecting when they sat for this exam. Now, what happens? That they have to retake that exam. You cannot imagine the amount of pressure, the amount of stress that a student goes through. And that is what the Aam Aadmi Party, you know, is for. We don't have any other parallel movement. We don't have any other parallel demand. We are with the students. We are with the CJP. We are with the demands of students. We don't have any parallel movement. So, you know, I would have been happy if all these parliament members of, you know, apart from Aam Aadmi Party, many of them are our friends. They all should have gone to Jantar Mantar as well. Apart from Aam Aadmi Party, many of them are our friends. They all should have gone to Jantar Mantar as well.
4: One, there is a protest at Jantar Mantar, another protest that's taking place at Gandhi Smriti.
7: So, you look at your own show. What were the questions that were posed? The questions were that the Congress ke time pe itna paper leak hua, Bharatiya Janata Party ke time pe itna paper leak hua. So this is the political slugfest that the Bharatiya Janata Party wants, and the Congress is exactly giving them that, because then they can always come back and say ki bhaiya dekho aapke time pe itna paper leak hua tha, hamare time pe itna paper leak hua. But the problem is, and why the students are not able to trust the government, let me tell you. Because in 2024 the NTA was formed and NEET was done on under the pretext that these kind of things are not going to happen, because there were lots of paper leaks happening at state level. Now what happened to that NTA chief? That NTA chief is the principal secretary of the chief minister of Chhattisgarh right now, and he's heading the Chhattisgarh Power Transmission Corporation. So that is the plum posting he's enjoying. Now look at this Mukhiya, Sanjeev Mukhiya. He was arrested by CBI. CBI reports to the home minister. So the home ministers governed CBI, arrest this Sanjeev Mukhiya. He gets bail in 3 months. They failed to file even a proper charge sheet, and now he has the court has sent him free. So if you don't punish the people responsible, if you give them plum posting,
4: that's
7: look at the CBSE chief.
4: Courts punish now, people, but that's a fair point you raise, and get to Insana respond to that. There has to be
7: just one
4: faith
7: more point,
4: in the
7: Gaurav,
4: system.
7: Just one more point. Just 10 seconds, Gaurav. Gaurav,
4: okay,
7: it has been said on
4: go
7: your
4: on, sir.
7: Just 10 more seconds. It has been said on your show that there has been a paper leak in Aam Aadmi Party's government. There has been no paper leak in Punjab. The Punjab police prevented that paper leak in the pharmacy exam from happening. So please, ask the other fellow panelists. Professor Narayan, you are an educationist, to the best of my understanding. So, sir, please have proper knowledge. The Punjab police
4: okay,
7: prevented
4: I'll get
7: that paper
4: Professor
7: leak from
4: Narayan
7: happening.
4: To respond to that, but Tuhin Sinha, respond this anger, the anxiety. That political parties will and rightfully bring forward is because of lack of faith in NTA, a system that was promised that would be one transparent, two leak proof, is leaking like a sieve.
5: We are a government that is committed to reform. So in the first place, NTA was formed because of the endless paper leaks happening during the Congress era. Now yes,
4: and
5: NTA
4: still
5: has
4: happening.
5: Not lived up to. NTA has not lived up to its expectations, and there is need for further reforms. Today, Prime Minister has very clearly assured the country that all paper leak investigations across the country will be fast-tracked and will be tried under the new, the new... Please don't bash and have that basic courtesy. You're not here.
4: Okay.
5: On
4: the point, sir.
5: We have already specified that they will all be tried under the new law, which we had enacted in 2024, the first anti-copying law, in the country. Now, when it comes to debate, again, we have been persuading for the last 30 hours, we have been persuading the Congress Party to come for debate. Do you realize that there was a similar pattern? They would provoke us that we are not having a debate on Manipur, we are not having a debate on Operation Sindhu. Trust me, we are prepared for a debate, and when the debate happens, it will be an extensive debate which will most likely go beyond midnight, where half of these opposition parties would disappear because they are not prepared for a debate.
4: Madhu Gowda, Yashki, you want to respond to the government's charge that opposition is not interested in debate, it's only interested in these optics, sir?
6: Gaurav, you are a distinguished journalist. Let me teach these two friends. I don't know. Let me, as a member of parliament for 10 years, and a lawyer, let me teach what is the parliament proceedings, this professor and BJP friend. Adjournment motion. What does it mean, adjournment motion? Keep everything aside and start discussion. They never allowed it. You saw the leader of opposition, Rahul Gandhiji, and other opposition went and met speaker and asked for a debate in the parliament. What speaker said? Let me get an approval from the government. These friends, do they know? Are they reading? Is this professor, does he know what is the constitution, what is the law, what is the parliament proceedings? What are they talking about? Every university has student union, right? And secondly, quickly, Gaurav, what Pradhan Mantri said is, 60 saal aapne Congress ko diya hai, 60 mahine mujhe dijiye, sara fix karunga. 60 mahina chodiye, uska double bhi ho gaya, aur upar se another 24 months bhi ho gaya. Kya fix kiya aapne? 12 saal se you are in power. How much time you need? It takes 2 months, Prime Minister, to respond that I will take in action. What does it mean? Zero convictions.
4: That's the point. That is leading to the anxiety. That a system that was promised continues to leak and zero convictions. Where is the seriousness and accountability? Why is the government silent on Education Minister Dharmendra Pradhan?
5: Gaurav, absolutely. You know, there are different stages of evolution of the human mind. You know, you can either only discuss an individual, you can discuss an event, or you can discuss ideas in systemic change. We want to discuss and debate the systemic changes which need to immediately be put in place. Why don't they want a discussion on that? And since my Congress chair is a very senior person, let me remind him what is brute force. And I'm glad you also tweeted about it. On the intervening night of 4th and 5th June 2011, do you recall how at midnight when protesters were sleeping at Jantar Mantar, these Congress people had stormed that entire place and killed Rajmata Devi along with injuring different people? As against that, we have dealt with the ongoing protests, and despite Rahul Gandhi's repeated attempts at provocation with utmost restraint. Mind you, Rahul Gandhi had no business squatting outside Prime Minister's residence. He was provoking us. We dealt with it with a lot of restraint, with a lot of responsibility, which should be respected.
4: Sir, there has to be action.
6: Can I
4: 12
6: respond?
4: Years.
6: Okay. Can I respond to my BJP
4: Can I
6: friend?
4: Quickly get Piyush? Can I also get Piyush to respond to this and Badri Narayan? But you must respond, Madhu Gaur Yashki, because there has to be a solutions-oriented approach. And Piyush Joshi, is a debate, discussion in Parliament more important, or the resignation of the minister more important?
7: The debate in the Parliament would have been more important had the government been walking the talk. That is the problem. Because, you know, what I was showing to you is, CBI found no evidence against Sanjeev Mukhiya. And he has been cleared. This is the news 6 hours back. So, if you can't even punish the person that your own agency, your own law enforcement agency claims to be the mastermind of NEET 2024 paper leaks, what's there to debate in the Parliament? You can't even take an action against an incompetent education minister, you know, who finds, what is the solution of the education minister? Get the Air Force in to transport the papers. You know, amazing, amazing, amazing level of competence that has been shown by Dharmendra Pradhan ji. And that's why, you know, when the students, ask for a protest march all over the country, you unleash lathis on them. You know, these are 16, 17 years old. You know, these are the people who are going to be the future of the country. Tomorrow they are going to sit in my chair, your chair, and maybe some of them will become the ministers. And what are they learning? That this is what the government is doing to us.
4: Professor Badri Narayan, you want to weigh in on this? Because if a system is leaking, you naturally sort out that system. And if a government's been in power for 12 years, they should know how to curb this. Our papers continue to leak, sir.
7: But they are protecting the people who are leaking.
4: Professor Narayan. Yeah.
2: I don't want to engage myself into too much with the very many panelists. Just I want to say that the cause of paper leak is the greed. It's a kind of aggressive rise of the greed in the society. And the Punjab, at least attempt has been happened. Whom succeeds, somewhere it succeeds, somewhere it not succeeds. So I would like to say, here is excessive use of politics in education we are seeing today. Excessive use of politics. And secondly, political instrumentality of the psyche of the students. The kind of the suspicion, politics of suspicion, politics of fear, politics of fake news. Everything is happening in this. It's a very interesting case.
4: I would be very scared. I would be very scared if we were to take an exam and if I wasn't sure that people by fraudulent means were gaming that system, you know, leaking those papers, paying 10 lakh rupees and becoming doctors, and no action is being taken. Where is that hard action, time-bound conviction, so that there's exemplary punishment? This is where Tuhin Sinha, the system, just that faith in system, is the questions are being raised about it, sir. And also respond, Meesa Bharti has just said, RJD leader Meesa Bharti is saying that it wasn't just the police. Goons of the BJP and the RSS, according to her, were with them in plain clothes targeting students.
5: I have also seen multiple videos where an RAF, Jawan was thrashed by the protesters. I have seen multiple videos where, somebody is calling for the death of Prime Minister. Somebody is calling, to ransack Parliament. So, if errors have occurred, if there has been indiscretion that has been perhaps from both sides. So I don't think we should really get into that. Yes. After being in power for 12 years, if a paper leak has happened, that's a national embarrassment. But we are also committed to, bringing in systemic changes, which is what the Prime Minister has assured today. You know, already we have announced that from next year, the entire exam would be in a digital format, which would anyway, you know, completely remove the scope for copying. Our commitment insofar as controlling or combating copying should not be questioned, because the very first anti-copying law across all states was brought by us in 1992 by Rajnath Singh when he was the education minister in Uttar Pradesh. Who is repealed that? Mulayam Singh Yadav 1 year later. So, you know, I think, you know, Congress also needs to behave a little maturely rather than exploiting students for their vested interests. Right now, unfortunately, what we are seeing in the guise of student protest is a brazen, you know, competitive vulture politics between Aam Aadmi Party, CJP combined on the one hand and Congress Party on the other.
4: No, how is it vulture politics, sir? If somebody is raising the voice of the students, the students want their voice to be raised.
5: How many students were there protesting outside the Prime Minister's house? It is one failed political leader, Rahul Gandhi, who is trying to hijack
4: Madhu Gaurav wants to respond.
6: It's a member. Gaurav, this is a disgusting statement my friend is making. In front of Prime Minister's house, only members of parliament went there. There are thousands of students. If a home minister, what is his duty? If somebody raising such slogans, anti-national slogans, what is Home Minister doing? Is he so incompetent? I know he's incompetent. When the Pakistan terrorists coming from over 180 kilometers inside the country and blasting, and Home Minister, what is he doing? Is he sleeping? Can't he arrest people who are raking such slogans? And secondly, he's talking, Gaurav, you are controlling this. And what is the Home Education Minister duty? Doesn't he take a moral responsibility when continuous papers are leaking? Why can't he take an action or take more responsibility, resign it? There are so many instances earlier, an accident happened in the railways. Railway minister has resigned.
4: But the pertinent point, you know what the Prime Minister said? The Prime Minister's assurance. One, strictest possible for paper leak mafia, fast track court, time-bound justice. Piyush, you think that will work?
6: Doesn't work, Gaurav. We
7: have seen Sanjeev Mukhiya. You know, I'm asking a very simple question. How this person?
4: I'm talking about subsequently, sir. Somebody who's been exonerated by court, or somebody who against whom the evidence hasn't come. That's a separate case. I want to ask you, moving forward.
7: So moving forward is a simple thing. You know, you sack the people who can't do their job. And in this case, this is Dharmendra Pradhan, who has not failed once, he has failed multiple times, and who has even failed in the reconducting of NEET exam. You know, that NEET exam, there are mark sheet discrepancies all over the place. There are hundreds of students who are claiming that their marks were 630 or 365, and when the final mark sheet came, it was 36. So there has been discrepancies
4: Professor
7: all along.
4: Narayan, so that is the problem. The government cannot be trusted. That faith in that system can't just come with words. It has to be action.
2: Yeah, indeed. You are very right. Actually, action has been started. The proof of the action was a successful NEET examination conducted by the government. Secondly, a lot of reforms in this system they have started. And today, the Prime Minister's statement is very transformative, and it may create long-term impact on that. The fast track. Fast track system, which he proposed, and many things. So he showed his commitment, the government commitment, to address this issue. But you know,
4: commitment in words will commitment in action follow to restore faith. Give me a moment, Madhugaur.
6: Spending only 2 points.
4: Madhugaur, give me a second. I'm just getting. You know, my colleague Mousmi Singh is speaking to Priyanka Gandhi Vadra on this march to Gandhi Smriti. Listen in to Priyanka Gandhi Vadra.
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4: Okay, more breaking news coming in. Film star Salman Khan has urged protesters and Sonam Wangchuk to end the strike. Film star Salman Khan says students are top priority. Education and security. Either ways, students are top priority. They need not worry and have their parents worried for them. Film star Salman Khan now saying that Prime Minister Narendra Modi has tweeted, and I'm sure he will take strict action against all those people who are responsible for paper leaks. So students, please go back to your parents and homes. Now, in a separate message to Sonam Wangchuk, he says, Sonam, it's done, bro. Don't extend this. Keep the spirit for another day. And if there will be a need, which I doubt, eat something. If you want, we'll send you food from home in a lighter vein. Now, Salman Khan is reaching out to the protesting students. He's reaching out to Sonam Wangchuk, asking them to end their protests after Prime Minister Narendra Modi's statement and commitment. Of course, Salman Khan's filmy line is very popular. Ek bar jo maine commitment kar li, to main apne aap ki bhi nahi sunta. Now the big question is, Prime Minister Narendra Modi's pledged strong action against the paper leak mafia. Will that strong action be taken, time-bound action, and decimate that mafia? Because paper leaks are completely unacceptable. Should students go back home, study for a brighter future? How does faith in that system come back? Is that big question. Professor Badri Narayan, I want to give you the last word on this. Academically, you're an academic. You know, students have so much faith in professors. And if in instances, professors are being accused of leaking papers, sir, that's vishwasghat.
2: Yeah, I think very right word you have used, vishwasghat. And that may be linked with the issue of greed, which I have raised in your discussion. This is the excessive, excessive rise of the greed among in society. And the paper, the examiner who is given the work to set the paper, he is leaking it. So everywhere, because that's why the Radhakrishnan Commission has suggested that less human intervention in the entire process, digitalize the entire process. And the education ministry is working on that. Very successfully this time they have worked on that. So let's give time to, and we'll come up with the proposals. A map, what do you want to do?
4: Sir, it has to be a foolproof system which is well thought out, well gamed. It shouldn't just be for headlines. It should be for effect, for a brighter future for our children. Because right now, our children are very concerned and there are elements who are trying to take advantage of the situation. And I want all sides of the story to come out. Professor Narayan, I want you to look at this report where certain unruly elements who've infiltrated these protests, and which is very sad. They've been on the rampage. Imagine the government having to say Connaught Place should shut down by 6:30 p.m. All restaurants, all shops, all offices should shut down. Why? Because there's an apprehension that unruly elements will try and take over the streets. Police say 5 of their personnel were injured, including 2 assistant commissioners of police and 2 inspectors. ACP Connaught Place Jay Prakash, Inspector Nand Kishore were among those who were injured. The Delhi police insist that some of the protesters actually brandished weapons, including swords and kukris. And this is where violent, unruly elements are trying to not only tarnish, but also hijack a student's movement. We get you more in this report.
9: Fresh violence erupting in Delhi as some alleged protesters attacked cops and riot police. The most intense confrontation was reported from Tolstoy Marg near Connaught Place, where protesters and security personnel came face to face. According to Delhi police, protesters pelted stones, hurled bottles, and attacked Rapid Action Force personnel with lathis. During the violence, ACP Jay Prakash sustained serious injuries. At Jantar Mantar, another shocking incident unfolded. A Delhi police inspector, Nand Kishore, was surrounded and assaulted by alleged protesters. The officer suffered head injuries and later recounted the violent attack.
10: जंतर मंतर मेन धरना एरिया में मेरी ड्यूटी थी वो पार्क ऑटो की तरफ से जैसे निकला वहाँ पर बहुत सारी भीड़ खड़ी हुई थी और वो सारे उग्र थे उनके हाथों में लाठी डंडे पत्थर थे और वो एकदम से मेरे ऊपर हावी हो 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
9: Police officials say the situation remained tense before additional forces managed to bring it under control. Delhi police has alleged that some protesters were carrying swords during the attacks. The force claims that violent elements targeted security personnel deployed to maintain law and order. An investigation has now been launched into the incidents, with CCTV footage and other evidence being examined. Delhi police also highlighted the scale of injuries suffered during the protests. In a post shared after the violence, Delhi police said that more than 118 personnel from Delhi police and central police forces were injured while performing their duties. Those injured included senior officers ranging from special commissioner and joint commissioner level officials. With allegations of attacks on security personnel and protesters accusing the police of using force, the confrontation has further escalated the already volatile NEET agitation. Investigations are underway and authorities say strict action will be taken against those found responsible for the violence. With Himanshu Mishra and Arvind Ocha, Bureau Report, India Today.
4: Protest, dissent, that's a part of democracy, but peacefully, non-violent. Because the moment it becomes violent, it defeats the purpose. And that is where the state gets an upper hand. Very clearly, we are a democracy, should never turn it into a mobocracy. We'll be tracking developments on that story very closely. That is all I have for you on this India First special broadcast. Many thanks for watching. News and updates continue on India Today. Stay.

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delimitation exercise was basically to ensure that the BJP remains in power for next 10-15 years. That in short period of time, so many members of parliament have changed the side. This had never happened before. So by fearing that their party will break, it looks like that NCP-SP had changed its stand, had softened on their stand on the delimitation bill. Whereas Congress today is very clear that whatever happens, they are going to oppose this bill.

evening. Hello and welcome. You're with the news today. Your primetime destination news, newsmakers, talking points. The big talking point this Thursday night, fast-track courts for paper leaks is what the Prime Minister is promising. Street politics versus parliament politics is the Prime Minister's plan for ending paper leaks feasible or too little, too late? Also, meet the viral hero who stood up to the Mumbai police. We've got plenty on the show tonight, but first, as always, it's time to get cracking with the nine headlines at nine. There's no end to the student protest. Government proposes talks, but CJP refuses to attend meet at government offices. Also announces nationwide stir on Friday. Boiling controversy over NEET. Prime Minister Modi's vows fast-track justice in paper leak case. Congress calls the announcement a cruel joke after 12 years. Opposition insists Pradhan must resign first before any debate in Parliament. Big capital showdown once again over NEET leak gate in the national capital. Leader of opposition Rahul Gandhi, along with opposition MPs, leads a protest march to Gandhi Smriti as a tribute, he says, to students who died by suicide after paper leak. Days after violence on the streets of Delhi, CJP alleges use of pellet guns by the police during the Sansad Chalo protest. Delhi police have called the claims completely false. India Today will bring you a big exclusive on that in a moment. Days after backing students, actor Salman Khan urges protesters and Sonam Wangchuk to end their stir, says he trusts Prime Minister to take stern action in the matter. It's a U-turn by the star. Floods continue to wreak havoc in Assam. Over 6.43 lakh affected across the state. Situation remains critical in Gujarat as well. IMD has issued a red alert for South Gujarat. Amidst escalating tensions, Trump warns Iran that it will be held directly responsible if the Houthis carry out more attacks on maritime vehicles. Houthis threaten to block the Bab el-Mandeb Strait. Tamil Nadu Chief Minister Vijay's much-awaited film Jannayagan has released in theatres. Fans celebrate Thalapati's big screen finale in Tamil Nadu. And Vaibhav Suryavanshi becomes the youngest cricketer to score an international half-century as India win the first T20I against Zimbabwe by 7 wickets. First win in 8 games for Shreyas Iyer as India's T20 captain.

0: But the big story that's breaking at the moment, the Cockroach Janata Party has decided to intensify its agitation and has now announced a nationwide protest on Friday. That's tomorrow. The CJP has also snubbed the Modi government, saying that they will not talk at government offices but will only hold a meeting at a neutral place, either a Jantar Mantar or a neutral venue. That's the big story coming in. Government says, we are ready for talks with the protesters. So that's the big story coming in at the moment. The Cockroach Janata Party is saying that they are going to actually escalate the protest and say that they will continue with their stir. In fact, urging people across the country now to join the protest. The Cockroach Janata Party, remember, is the one which is at the forefront of the protests in Jantar Mantar, which saw a Sansad Chalo march just on Monday. Now they're saying they want to take their protests across the country. Those images with JP Nadda were on Monday itself, but that's the last time a meeting has been held between the CJP and the government. So that's the big story that's coming in at the moment, holding a meet at Jantar Mantar or a neutral venue is what we are being told. Now, remember, over the last month, the Cockroach Janata Party and Sonam Wangchuk, emerging as the face, have been on a stir. Sonam Wangchuk is on the 26th day now of the fast that he has undertaken in support of the students. So what we are seeing at the moment is clearly a big story breaking there. You know, so CJP holding a meeting at Jantar Mantar, they say, or a neutral venue. Government saying we are ready for talks with the protesters. All of this suggesting that we have not seen the end, at least as of now, to the protests that have sent shockwaves in many ways across the nation. I want to go to the CJP's chief spokesperson, Saurabh Das, joining me. Saurabh, I've seen the statement. You all are now calling on students across the country to go on protest. Are you wanting to escalate the protests in some way by doing this? Because the government says it's ready for talks.
1: Hi, Rajdeep. So definitely, protests have to continue because the government is acting with a very big ego. We have always been open to talks. From day one, we have told the government that we are ready for meet. They came very late. They came on the 20th day of our protest. They said they want to talk, and then the march happened, and they brutally cracked down on us. They broke open skulls. They molested children, girls, females, everyone. And after that also, after that we met JP Nadda, and now he has called us for a second round of talks. We are very clear that we need to meet only at Jantar Mantar or at a neutral venue. See, Rajdeep, when there is an election, these people, they go to the streets begging for votes. But when protesters have been on the roads for more than 32, 33 days, why is it that the government does not want to come and meet them and address them? This is not how democracy works.
0: No, but the fact, Saurabh, is also that the government could well turn around and say, look, we're ready to meet you. We can't be blackmailed by the Cockroach Janata Party. We are ready to have a dialogue with you. Let's come for a dialogue. You're saying you want the dialogue at a neutral venue. And I'm also hearing Sonam Wangchuk giving conflicting signals yesterday, saying he's not making the resignation of Dharmendra Pradhan a precondition. He said he would like the government to consider it. So I want to get it right. Are you all going with an open, just as you want government to come with an open mind, are you also with an open mind ready for a dialogue, or will this protest now go ahead, come tomorrow?
1: See, the nationwide protest is to create Jantar Mantars everywhere in India. Every district needs to have a Jantar Mantar, because this government is not listening to the students. They are not listening to protesters. Lakhs of people have come out on the roads across India, and yet the government wants to engage in ego battles. I mean, why is their ego so inflated that they do not want to meet the protesters at their chosen venue? And, Rajdeep, when they called us to JP Nadda's house on 20th July, they actually illegally detained us in a way for 4 hours for a 10-minute long meeting. So we are not getting into those kind of situations again. And therefore, we have told the government that either you come here or you meet us at a mutual venue. There's a Kerala house right here next to Jantar Mantar, or the Constitution Club of India, which belongs to the MPs. So let them meet us there. Now, definitely, Rajdeep, I mean, our demands are very clear. Our demand for Dharmendra Pradhan's designation is non-negotiable. Let me make that very clear.
2: No, it's non-negotiable for you, but it's negotiable for... No, 1 minute. It's non-negotiable for you, but it's negotiable, Saurabh, for Mr. Sonam Wangchuk.
1: Mr. Sonam Wangchuk, of course, we read that letter. We are very clear that Sonam Wangchuk ji's hunger strike should not be going to waste. We will be carrying forward our demands. The protesters here have come from all over the country and they are now seeking the minister's resignation. So there is no way that we are going to give up on that demand. And I am sure that Sonam ji is also on board about it. He was talking about his specific hunger strike. And we've been telling Sonam ji also that he needs to end his hunger strike because his health is getting really bad. Did you see that video that he put out? You know, he looked very, very weak, and we are very, very concerned about his health.
2: You know, you're saying all of this to me. You know, when you say that we want to create Jantar Mantars across the country, there will be those listening to you who will say, you know, the Cockroach Janta Party now, in a way, wants to create street protests across the country. Is that what the agenda is tomorrow, to try and create street protests? Government has clamped down heavily. They've already said if any protesters are seen to violate law and order, their passports also could be impounded. So the government is talking tough.
1: See, the government can talk however it wants, but the protesters here are asking for very legitimate things. They're asking for accountability of the minister. They're asking for relief for the families of the dead NEET victims that died at the hands of this corrupt and broken education system. And they're asking Sonam ji's release, along with all the education reforms that the CJP has released over time. So these are very legitimate demands. It's nothing radical that we are asking for. Resignations were happening pre-2014, mm-hmm. and that is how democracy works. So we are only restoring democracy. The Constitution allows us the right to peacefully protest and assemble. And we are asserting that right. If it is required across the country, we will do that too. The government will have to answer for its crime, the manner in which it cracked down on students. The students will not accept it across the country.
2: Let me ask you one final question. There's a belief that now this entire movement of yours is being choreographed from behind by the Aam Aadmi Party. There's also a petition in the Delhi High Court suggesting, is the CJP foreign funded? And the court has even agreed to hear it. How do you respond to all of this? Are you being choreographed? Are you puppets now in the hands of the Aam Aadmi Party, as is being alleged by your critics?
1: See, Rajdeep, people supporting the regime have tried to label us with several narratives and with several tags. They started with George Soros. They went to Pakistan, Nepal, Bangladesh. They went to an American angle. Now that Americans have objected to the deep state links, they've deleted all those content. They are not going ahead with the deep state narrative. None of these narratives have stuck, including the foreign funding. And now they're scrambling for some narrative to stick to derail this protest. But we know the truth. We know that the students are with us. The entire country is with us. This is perhaps for the first time in 12 years that people have shed their fear of this government, including celebrities, including people who are quote-unquote apolitical, coming out in strong support of the students and this movement. So this is how it is going to continue. The government may keep threatening people with, you know, They are bringing in several battalions and tanks and whatnot to Delhi, but I think the students will prevail.
2: I'm going to leave it there, Saurabh. Just one fact check, of course. There are no proven instances of molestation that you said had existed, but we will find out whether...
1: May I just add about the Delhi High Court petition as well? Yes. Through your medium, I do want to clear that the PIL has been filed, by a right-wing Akhil Bharatiya, some organization belonging to the BJP RSS. And that we feel is highly, highly objectionable. It is very suspicious. We would like to, you know, request the Delhi High Court to not be weaponized and politicized for the government's favor, because this is what they did with Sona Mangchi when the Delhi police from Janta Mantar and sort of detained him at the hospital.
2: Right.
1: They used the Delhi High Court's order in some random PIL somebody had filed on his health. And they said that this is the order because of which they did this kind of crackdown. And therefore, I would like to again ask the Delhi High Court not to be used in this manner, because the students, the young generation, the future of this country look up to them with a lot of hope. If they are used and politicized in this manner, it will be unacceptable to the people.
2: Okay, tough words there from you, Saurabh Das. I appreciate you joining our chief spokesperson of the CJP, joining us from the venue there at Jantar Mantar. Okay, let's turn to what we have is a big exclusive at the moment. India Today has access now proof of pellet guns being used by the Rapid Action Force against youth protesting on Monday. That's right, India Today's digital team has spoken to a 25-year-old protester who says he was shot by a pellet gun during the Cockroach Janta Party's Chalo Sansad March on July 20th near Jantar Mantar. And we have actually got the documentary proof. This is not just a verbal version, documentary proof. The Delhi resident who spoke on condition of anonymity to Arun Singh, who's joining us now, recounted the incident in a conversation with India Today Digital, said his medical records from Safdarjung Hospital specifically mentioned pellet wounds. As you can see on your screens now, India Today has access pictures of the pellet wounds on his body as well as his prescription, which mentions the use of pellet guns. The protester spent a day in Safdarjung Hospital before he was discharged, is currently recovering at home. All the pellets have now been removed from his body. But this is huge, because until now, Delhi police in a fact check was saying, we have not used it. Now we are saying very clearly the RAF, the Rapid Action Force, which of course reports into the CRPF, did use pellet guns during the protest. Joining me now is the journalist who's breaking that story, Anand Singh. Good to have you on the show. Great exclusive story, because you finally nailed this story by getting documentary proof. Tell us more about it. What exactly, Anand, does the report say?
3: So the medical legal certificate that we accessed from Safdarjung Hospital, it mentions the pellet gun injury. It mentions the word pellet in at least three places. And we spoke to the person on condition of anonymity, because the organization that he works with wanted him to remain anonymous. And but we accessed all the documents. We spoke to him at length about his experience. He was around Jantar Mantar when he sustained these injuries, and there are at least 20 pellets that he was hit with on the back and near his elbow area. And he mentioned that there was an altercation that was already going on when he was at the protest site, and he did not anticipate that there would be the usage of pellet guns. But, I mean, amid the firing of tear gas shells, which were earlier being fired into the air, the barrels of the guns, after a point, they became horizontal. And people were hit around him. People were hit with tear gas shells. A person got injured right above his eye. A tear gas shell hit him. And soon after that, he saw a policeman who was pointing the gun towards the crowd. And that's when he turned around and he started to run. And that's when he got hit. And he told India Today Digital that hadn't he pointed that barrel towards the crowd, which a lot of people didn't, and they got hit in the face. He could also have lost eyesight, as it's been reported otherwise, that there is a person who has...

0: to be the only case, but I mean, we'll have to again check if there were other cases, but this is the only report that we could find from Safdarjung Hospital. Sir, this injury, what's concerning about this is that it is not following the protocol that is generally followed when pellet guns are used. And it is supposed to be the last resort and it's supposed to be used below the waist. But as we can see that this person was hit on the back and on the elbow.
1: I'm going to ask my, of course, director to put the breaking news also at the bottom of the screen because this is the important story at the moment. The pellet gun story is critical. Hold on to your thoughts, Anand, because I'm also joined at this moment by Prakash Singh, former police chief, DG BSF, DG UP, DG RP Assam, the man who did a case which became a important landmark case for police reform that sadly have not been implemented. Also being joined by Sanjay Hegde, senior advocate, Supreme Court, on that very big story. Prakash Singh, your first thoughts. The Delhi police on more than one occasion has gone on and said these are fake reports. Vijeta Singh of the Hindu was the first to report this. Now we've got Anand coming up with actual proof, which no one has had till now, of a report of the hospital specifically mentioning pellet guns. What does it mean?
2: Look, I can only say that it adds a new dimension to the use of force by the police and the paramilitary forces. But the use of pellet gun by itself does not become criminal. I mean, police is authorized and in extreme situations, they can use even live ammunition. So, but the point is whether there was justification for it, whether there was need for it, that is for the RAF and the CRPF, of which the RAF is a part. That is for, it is for them to explain under what circumstances was the pellet gun used, was a proper order given, or was it just an individual's own decision at his own level.
1: How does it normally operate, Mr. Singh? Because we've seen this happen in Jammu and Kashmir. We've seen, you know, there have been, the CRPF there has been under the scanner for using pellet guns. They've also, you know, international human rights groups have condemned it. Now this is happening in the heart of the national capital. The Rapid Action Force reportedly using pellet guns completely changes the nature of crowd control. I mean, this is far away from lathis if you're using pellet guns. What does that suggest, sir, in the heart of the city, that too?
2: No, I think it is very unfortunate that he had to use a pellet gun. I mean, normally we have been hearing the use of this kind of ammunition only in Jammu and Kashmir, an area which is affected by terrorism. But why? What was the need to use this in the heart of the capital? That is, as I said, it is for the CRPF
1: What do you normally, how do you normally use it for? I mean, let's get clarity. When is a police officer entitled to, and can that decision be taken by the officer on the ground, sir?
2: No, the decision has to be taken by the gusted officer on the spot, where what kind of force is to be used. In fact, even a sub-inspector in charge who is in charge of a platoon or a section, even he can decide. But normally, you would expect that a gusted officer of the rank of ACP or DCP would take a decision whether what kind of ammunition is to be used, depending upon the violence at the site, depending upon the aggression of the demonstrators. Depending on that, he has to take a decision. Now, if a pellet gun was used, what were the circumstances at that time? What was this man, what kind of violence was he indulging in? What kind of threat he was posing to the police or the establishment at that time? These are things which will have to be gone into. You can't make a hasty judgment that no, this was wrong. I mean, maybe it was unjustified. Maybe the situation called for it. It is a matter to be investigated.
1: You're saying it's a matter to be. Sanjay Hegde, your first response to what we are now getting, this big story. We should flash down this India Today exclusive. Sanjay Hegde, your first reactions. Proof now that pellet guns indeed were used. The Delhi police was very clever with its words. Says, we have not used it, but it appears the RAF, which comes under the CRPF, has.
3: The question is, who issued it from the armory? If it was issued from the armory before any large-scale violence, which could not be combated by normal use of force, lathis, tear gas, etc., mm-hmm. then who took the decision to issue it from the armory? That's the first question to be asked. Mm-hmm. Secondly, if my information is correct, this was used in the heart of Connaught Place in Delhi.
1: Yes.
3: So,
1: yes. Connaught

0: not place is normally a peaceable area which is full of shoppers, which is full of ordinary people. Mm. Was there a mob which threatened to overwhelm any policeman, or was it a random policeman, as it appears to be, who had been issued that pellet gun, who used it?
1: What do the courts say, Sanjay? You have in the past also looked at cases, particularly Jammu and Kashmir. People have, and there have been questions because civilians also have, their eyesight has been lost. That's been the sad truth. While it is an area where you've often had to target in terrorists, but civilians have got caught in the crossfire. Do the courts say where they stand on the use of pellet guns for crowd control?
0: The courts have not taken a definitive stand. They have not ruled it out definitely. But the Chief Justice of India, Justice Thakur, if I remember rightly, mm-hmm. had said that we want an assurance from the then Attorney General that these will not be used indiscriminately. So using mm-hmm. a gun, a pellet gun, and shooting it off at random people in the middle of Connaught Place is certainly more than a cause for concern. An Indian citizen should be able to go within in the heart of his capital, the very center of it, without fear that a random policeman, about whom nothing is known, about mm-hmm. whose control structure nothing is known, and there is no clarity as to who issued the gun and who authorized the firing of it. There were no circumstances that we know of in Connaught mm-hmm. Place which would have justified the use of a pellet gun.
1: Can I just bring you in, Arun, at the moment? The person who you interviewed doesn't want to come on camera, his anonymity. But can you give us a description? Because there are those who are saying, Anand, there were goons who had taken this over. And the person, individual, can you give us some kind of description of who is this person without giving us his name?
2: So, sir, this person, he's a 25-year-old professional. He works with a very reputed company. And he was at the protest site in his personal capacity mm-hmm. because he believes that he believed in the cause and he was there to participate. And while he was there, he saw that there was a scuffle that had already broken out. And he absolutely did not expect that there would be usage of pellet guns, because that's something that is, that we normally associate with Jammu and Kashmir and the other instances that we have heard of. We have heard of the usage of pellet guns rarely, once on Sanghu border in 2024 mm-hmm. during the farmers' protest, and once in Manipur in 2023. But he absolutely did not expect that. He is he works with a very well-reputed, very good company, and a person of with such background normally would not associate with.
1: So he was not involved. He's very clear. He didn't provoke the police into doing this. He's just he's not someone who was trying to sort of create violence. You see, that's the problem, Prakash Singh ji. The police has from time to time put out videos how they've been targeted, but a lot of innocents have now got pellet gun wounds. I mean, surely the police will have to answer that. Surely the CRPF will have to answer that. Surely the Home Ministry will have to answer that.
3: Yes, I'm sure they will have to answer. And the particular unit which used it, and the gusted officer who was present and in command of the situation, he will have to do a lot of explaining and to justify.
1: Should there be an independent inquiry, sir? Should there be an independent, transparent inquiry? Will an inquiry of this kind be conducted at all?
3: Well, there is demand for an inquiry, but what kind of inquiry would be instituted that...
1: What's your view? What kind of inquiry should be done?
3: Well, there's a demand for a judicial inquiry, but I think even an administrative inquiry by a responsible person of an impeachable integrity, that would be faster and we will know the results. Judicial inquiries take a long, long time.
1: Can I just get you in, therefore, Sanjay Hegde? Do you believe suo moto, the court should put it up? You've seen the remarks of the Supreme Court Chief Justice yesterday saying, don't waste our time by making us watch videos. Should I send this tape? Should I send the details that my correspondent, that Arun has here? Should I be sending it now? Anand has here. Should I be sending it to the Chief Justice of India? Will he look at it or not?
0: Well, the Chief Justice will do what the Chief Justice does. I would not put it higher or lower than that. The point is that pellet guns are used in crowd situations. They are not randomly used against a group of individuals who are not even in a mob. There was no mob situation in Connaught Place, and it would not surprise me if the courts were to ask very tough questions.
1: No, but the security forces will say it was a mob situation. The security forces will say stones were being pelted on us, we were being targeted, police vans were being targeted. They will say that. There are videos of that too.
0: That is why I asked where the place was. This was not in Jantar Mantar. This was in the heart of Connaught Place.
1: Right.
0: Connaught Place has largely been free of violence. So therefore, unless there's a targeted inquiry asking specific questions, I don't think this matter will go further. Maybe the courts ought to look at it.
1: Okay, I'm going to leave it there. Anand Singh, for that excellent report, because you have really nailed it there. The Delhi police will have much answering to do, as will the CRPF. We tried to get a CRPF response. They have given no comments as their response at the moment. So clearly the security forces have much to answer for the events of Monday. Pellet guns being used in the heart of the national capital. I appreciate my guest joining us on that story. Let's turn to more breaking news that's coming in, because opposition MPs have now gone and staged a protest this evening at Gandhi Smriti in the national capital. Leader of the opposition, Rahul Gandhi, led that opposition protest march, saying, "We remember students who died by suicide. You cannot stop us from standing with students." The original plan was to go to India Gate. Then they went to Gandhi Smriti. Several of the India allies joined hands with them. And Rahul Gandhi saying, "We stand firm with the students on the streets of the capital." Listen in to what he and Priyanka Gandhi said.
4: "Our leader Mahatma Gandhi was assassinated over here. Today, the Modi government is assassinating democracy in India, is brutalizing students, is beating students. The opposition is not going to accept this. We are with the students. And Mr. Narendra Modi has to remove.
5: How long you continue here?
4: He has to remove the education minister and he has to apologize."
6: सवाल ये नहीं है, सवाल ये नहीं है मौसमी की सरकार हमारी सुनेगी। सवाल ये है कि क्या ये सरकार करोड़ों युवाओं को नकार सकती है? इस देश में जो लोकतंत्र है, जिस लोकतंत्र को बनाने के लिए हजारों शहीद हुए, मैं आपको बताती हूँ, नहीं नकार सकते।
1: Okay, 26 days of a hunger strike, 4 days since the parliament march rocked the capital. The paper leak standoff is getting sharper. Prime Minister Modi today stepped in with a promise for fast-track justice for paper leak in the country. But the opposition maintains its stand. Education Minister Dharmendra Pradhan must resign first. With talks hitting a roadblock, parliament deadlocked, and a nationwide protest now called for Friday, the battle is only escalating. Up next, the political face-off.
7: Six days after educationist Sonam Wangchuk launched an indefinite hunger strike over NEET paper leaks. 4 days after a protest march to parliament led by the Cockroach Janata Party shook the national capital. Prime Minister Narendra Modi reaches out with a message on social media. Assuring that nothing is more important than the welfare and future of the youth, the PM announced the decision to set up fast-track courts to ensure swift and stringent punishment in paper leak cases. Leader of Opposition Rahul Gandhi responded by reiterating the call for Dharmendra Pradhan's resignation. The Cockroach Janata Party, which is spearheading the youth protests, too insisted on the Education Minister's ouster. The proposed talks between the Modi government and the CJP have hit a roadblock.
8: "The government is ready for talks whenever you want, at whichever hour of the day. and for as much length of time that you wish to. The talks could be held at Shri Naddaji's residence or at an office, whichever of the two you wish to.
5: अगर जितेंद्र जी ने बोला कि कहीं भी बात हो सकती है तो फिर हम लोगों ने ऑलरेडी सजेस्ट कर दिया जंतर मंतर आ जाइए या तो कोई न्यूट्रल एवेन्यू न्यूट्रल प्लेस आ जाए जैसे कॉन्स्टिट्यूशन क्लब ऑफ इंडिया है वहाँ पे मिल लेंगे. सरकार को ये सब नाटक रचने से अच्छा उनको सोचना चाहिए वो हमसे डायरेक्टली संपर्क करे एंड सीधा सीधा बात करे कि कहाँ आना है कब कब मिलना है एंड कितने टाइम के लिए मिलना है.
7: Meanwhile, the deadlock in Parliament continues. The government is offering a debate, but opposition wants Pradhan's resignation first.
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1: Okay, let's turn now to the political face-off. Street politics versus parliament politics. Gen Z Insta revolt has wrong-footed netas. Fast-track courts, is it a fair solution? Or is it too little, too late? Can a middle ground still be found? What is the end game? The political end game. Joining us now on the face-off, Dr. Syed Zafar Islam, former MP and senior spokesperson BJP, JB Mathur, Rajya Sabha MP of the Congress. JB Mathur, to you first. Today, you've just come having staged another protest, this time at Gandhi Smriti. Critics are saying this is spectacle politics. You're trying to create optics. It doesn't really lead to anything. One day protesting outside Prime Minister's residence, now at Gandhi Smriti, it's not going to change anything. The Congress only wants television eyeballs. Rahul Gandhi wants television eyeballs. How do you respond?
12: Rajdeep, this is Gandhi's India, not Hitler's India. So since it is Gandhi's India, it is our duty, Congress and led by Rahul Gandhiji, today all of us MPs from the opposition bloc, from the India bloc, we went to Gandhi Smriti because it's a remembrance, that it is a reminder to the government that Gandhiji gave his life against fighting against fascist forces and we are again fighting against fascism. Now, so much has happened in the country and when the opposition stands united in one voice, we are demanding, the youth of the country is demanding, the students are demanding, not just political fraternity or the opposition, even celebrities from different fields have been demanding that voice of students must be heard and Dharmendra Pradhan should resign. Prime Minister, if he has any concern for this, for what he has said in the tweet this morning, first and foremost he should do is he should make the Dharmendra Pradhan resign. He doesn't do that. Now when we, Congress Party and India Bloc, the opposition parties, we are being the voice of the students. Rahul Gandhi is being the voice of students. All the opposition parties are standing with the students.
1: The government says you can do all of this in Parliament. Why do you need to go to Gandhi Smriti? Why do you need to go outside the Prime Minister's residence? And that's a bit of political theatre. You want TV eyeballs.
12: It is not about being political theatre. We will go to anywhere, every nook and corner of the country, and if it takes to go to anywhere, even to the Himalayas, we will go to Himalayas also. How can they stop us from going to any place? Parliament is a place where we should debate, which they do not allow. Now, we will go to Prime Minister's residence or we will go to Jantar Mantar. See, even MPs were dragged and pulled and pushed and arrested. Even opposition leader, the way the police behaved with the leader of opposition is never seen in the history of India.
1: Okay.
12: And then
1: I've heard you patiently, JB Mathur. JB, I've heard you patiently. Let Syed Zafar. Syed Zafar Islam, the Prime Minister today says, we are ready for fast-track courts. the response that the opposition has, too little, too late. I mean, paper leaks have been taking place over the years, 152 in the last decade, many leak after leak. Just 2 years ago in Bihar, in 90 days, you could not even file a charge sheet. So all the accused got away. Now suddenly you have woken up to fast-track courts.
13: Rajdeep, you have to understand the intent of the government. Government's intent is very clear that we want to engage the students, we want to engage the youth, and we do not want to have any confrontational approach with the CJP, even though I heard what Saurav Das has said, but we want to facilitate whatever their concern is there, we want to address. And that is why the Honorable Prime Minister has also spoken about having a fast-track court and expedite all the cases so that the guilty can be punished. But look at the intent of the opposition leaders. They opportunistically want to hijack this issue and use the student shoulder to pursue their own political ambition. The Gandhi families, they want to emphasize the need for resignation of the Honorable Minister. But they do not want to question their own government when several times they had a paper leak in Rajasthan where Gehlot was the chief minister. He never uttered a word.
1: Sir, you are saying, but what did the Congress do in states where they were in power? Today you are in power. You are in power in most states of the country. You are in power in Delhi. Therefore, naturally, the question will be asked of you. Rahul Gandhi will say, where is accountability? No, is there any ministerial accountability?
13: Rajdeep, allow me to complete. All I am trying to tell you that in case they are really interested about the welfare of the students, they must, instead of going to different part of the country as the Congress spokesperson was speaking, that they will go to Himalaya. You should not go to anywhere, but you should discuss on the floor of the parliament. That is the place to discuss any issues which is important of national interest or interest of any section of the society. If students' issues are important for you, please discuss. If you have any suggestion to make, please do make suggestion. Government has very clearly stated that we want to engage the students and we want to discuss what opposition wants to discuss on the floor of the parliament. But they are not interested. They just want to hijack this issue for their political gains. They want the political dividends, having not invested anything in this protest. They just want to unnecessarily get into this and trying
1: sir,
13: to...
1: Let's be fair. Rahul Gandhi started this campaign about Chhatro Ki Goonj in the month of June. He addressed a rally in Kota. He did one in Dehradun. It's not as if Rahul Gandhi has not raised the issue. Even before the Cockroach Janata Party raised the issue, Rahul Gandhi raised it. Now you're saying he's hijacking it.
13: Rajdeep, raise this issue to create mess all over or raise the issue to discuss and find a solution. What is the intent of the opposition party? They want a solution. If there are concerns of the student, what do they want? They want to mislead them? They want the clashes on the street of Delhi or elsewhere? Or they want a solution what works for the students? We are happy to engage everyone, students as well as opposition leaders. But what is their intent? They stand exposed completely. And let me tell you, the students who are protesting today, because we want to engage them, we want to facilitate, we want to address their concern,
1: right,
13: they will definitely puncture all their egos they have, because the opposition leaders, because they are pursuing something else. The students want something else. They are trying to take the advantage of the situation and trying to politicize the issue. Doesn't want to politicize.
1: Okay, you're saying that, sir,
13: and we are happy to engage.
1: You know, you're suddenly happy. I'm glad the government, sir, all these days, all these weeks, government was not happy, was not engaging. Suddenly parliament session happens, you're ready to engage. But JB Mathur, the question is, government is saying we are ready to come with an open mind for a parliament discussion. Ultimately, parliament is on. What is the reluctance now to have Sansad politics? Why is Rahul Gandhi preferring street politics to Sansad politics?
12: It is not just that we are preferring street politics to Sansad politics. Sansad, we parliament is where the debate should happen. But when is it that we are allowed to speak? Hasn't the nation witnessed that whenever Rahul Gandhi ji opens his mouth and says one word, the mic is cut off? He is not allowed to speak. Mallikarjun Kharge ji in the Rajya Sabha is not allowed to speak. That is how the Sansad functions in this BJP regime. That is the reality. And now they are saying Sansad is a place to debate. How much we have asked for important issues to be discussed, whether it is adjournment motion,
1: no, but
12: whether
1: can you
12: it is
1: set a precondition
12: notice,
1: that minister giving, no, no, Devi Mathur, you have every right to ask for a discussion, but can you set a precondition, minister must resign, otherwise we won't have a debate? Then what is the executive there for? They have every right to choose their minister. That is the prime minister's prerogative.
12: The point is, Rajiv, where has the situation reached? Where is the what is the moment now? What is the country witnessing? Is the government is blind, government is deaf. But I'm sure media and Rajdeep will understand the kind of emotion, the frustration that's seeing in the not just in Jandar Mandar, across India, what we are witnessing.
1: Okay.
12: See, we have reached a point. If it was earlier, yes, debate without resignation, that could have happened. But now, where have we reached? We have reached a point where India is saying in one voice, Dharmendra Pradhan should resign. But instead
1: I have to stop you and Syed Zafar Islam. I've heard both of you. I need to stop because I've got some breaking news coming in. Yes, 20 seconds.
13: No, let me respond.
1: Very quickly.
13: Let me respond.
1: Yeah, go ahead.
13: 30 seconds. See, yes, Rajdeep, you have given so much time to her. Allow me to speak
1: time.
13: As well. See, the Honorable Parliamentary Minister, Parliamentary Minister has very clearly stated, not once, many times, inside the Parliament, outside the Parliament, that we want to have a detailed discussion. Take how much time you want, but we want to have a discussion on the floor of the Parliament. But these people are setting a condition that first the resignation should be in place. Why? Because they want to politicize the issue. They do not want to...
1: Sir, when you were in the opposition, I recall you did the same. Sir, when you were in the opposition, you also used to call for ministerial resignation.
13: No.
1: Boy, you know, in Indian politics, where you stand depends on where you sit.
13: Discussion. They didn't want to have discussion even today. We want to have discussion.
1: Okay, sir, I remember that an entire session, winter session of Parliament was hijacked because the government at the time wanted ministerial resignations in UPA times. 10 seconds, sir.
13: I have seen your program from 9 p.m. today. I must tell you that it is somehow irresponsible on the part of India today as well as you. When you showed the pellet gunman story, is actually like putting fuel in the fire, which was totally unwarranted. Because
1: Mr. Zafar Islam, if my reporter has broken a story and nailed a lie, it is in the public interest. What is wrong in it? There is no fuel to the fire. You people are responsible for failing to address the concerns of students. I am sorry. Do not tell us how to do. Do not tell me how to do journalism, sir. My reporter has broken a big story.
13: This is not done.
1: The police has to answer the questions.
13: It is against the interest of the nation, what you are trying to do.
1: Do not tell us. Do not. Again, you are calling people you don't like anti-national. What do you mean?
13: You
1: will decide what is in the interest of the nation? You will decide what is in the interest of the nation?
13: I'm trying to give a breaking news. It's not totally unwarranted. It's totally unwarranted.
1: Okay. I respect your viewpoint. I disagree with it. We respectfully disagree. That's the essence of democracy. You've had your say. I've had my say. I appreciate you joining us. Meanwhile, we're getting breaking news now. Sonam Wangchuk's latest message. Peace and only peace is my way. While at Jantar Mantar, the protests remain peaceful, I'm pained to learn that elsewhere, some anti-social elements are taking advantage of the peaceful protests to provoke violence. No matter what the other side does, our response must be only flowers. Gandhigiri, please keep this tradition at all costs. That's the latest message that Sonam Wangchuk has sent. Okay, let's take a break at this point. When we return, I'm turning to the face who's become the face of the viral protests that have gone on in Mumbai over the student protests. Ria Ahir, the model who stopped a police van, will join me back on the other side. You're watching the news today, the one show that brings you the news that matters. Back in a moment.

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0: Welcome back. The NEET paper leak protests are no longer confined to the national capital. The agitation spreading to several parts of the country, including Mumbai, where yesterday dramatic visuals of a young woman stopping a police van went viral, threatening. Here's the story of Ria Ahir. Those are the images of Ria Ahir. She was stopping that police van carrying detained student protesters. And that image during the Mumbai protests has gone viral. She's a model, an Instagrammer, and an influencer. Okay, joining me now is Ria Ahir, who's become, as I said, one of the protest faces of the protest of the students, certainly in Mumbai, the Gen Z protests, because she was seen stopping that police van and taking that student detainees and getting them out. Ria, you've become quite a hero. Was this your Instagram moment you were looking for? What prompted you to go there and block the police van in the middle of the road?
1: I am no hero. I am only a part of the nation which wants to be heard. That's it. And for me, when I was there, we all know what is happening around the world. It's right now, it's not just about the students or NEET or, of course, they are important, but also it's about the farmers, the Adivasis, the Dalits, the environment, the women, the animals. It's about everyone collectively as a nation, how we are being deprived of our fundamental constitutional rights.
0: But at that particular moment, ma'am, what prompted you to go there and stop the police van in the middle of the road? Was this a spontaneous act? Was it just, I want to go there and do this for the fellow Gen Z protesters?
1: Because I was waiting for my friends inside the building. I could hear the slogans, I could hear the chants. And I was like, I'm wasting my time here. I want to be with them. I can't wait for my friends any longer. I have to go be there. So I exited the building and I saw this entire scenario, which everyone has seen what unfolded in front of me, how many students were actually stuffed inside that van. And for me, I'm there, I'm present there. For this, for our rights, and me ignoring this and going for chanting, if I do that, I'm going to fail myself as a citizen.
0: But do you think that celebrities in particular, or even Aam Aadmi, you're a model on Instagram and an Instagrammer, do you think each one of you out there needs to do much more, come out, speak out at moments like this? It's no longer enough to have a chalta hai attitude, to stay silent when they see students being detained in the manner or see incidents like this happening in front of them?
1: You know, the message is clearly being heard, and we all know that. Why, you know, if more people join, amazing. I have did my research. I've done my research about this, and according to all the successful anarchies, basically, we need 3-4% of the people only. We don't need the entire nation also. We just need 3-4% of the people. But given you have to have somebody in the, you know, in front of you who you are giving your demands to be able to hear you. So even if the whole nation screams, if the government, the ruling party, is not going to take, admission of the guilt or even accountability or have a conversation with us, nothing is going to, problem is not going to solve itself. The problem is them, and they have to come talk to us because we are trying our best to talk to them.
0: So basically what you're saying, the government of the day must be accountable, must listen to the voices of every Indian. Do you believe that this is, for you, is it about whether Minister Dharmendra Pradhan should resign, or are you just reflecting anger and anxiety of those who feel they are not being heard?
1: Man, if I was a politician, I would be ashamed of myself to be having to tweet in the morning on Rahul Gandhi, but not having to address the students as a union education minister who has failed the nation, the country. So, I mean, is absolutely, I detest that person at this point.
0: But do you believe, therefore, Gen Z, as perhaps you are called, have you all finally arrived politically? Everyone thought Gen Z is not interested in politics, not interested in public life. They're only interested in having a good time. How do you respond to that?
1: We are not interested in politics still. We are interested in protecting our rights. We are interested in protecting our country. If anybody asks me, they've been asking me since morning, what are your political interests? My political interest is whatever protects this country. So Gen Z, the Z in Gen Z is Ziddi, and we will show them how Ziddi we are. If I wasn't sensitive, if I wasn't, if I was weak, I wouldn't be there. I was sensitive. Me being sensitive is what led to this entire movement. It caused the stir. I did not do it to be viral. I did not do it to be center of this. I just did it because my dad is in the army. My whole khandan is in the army. So courage runs in my blood.
0: You know, I like the use of the word Ziddi. Z for Ziddi. You basically are telling me that Gen Z people are defiant. Once they've decided to do something, nothing can stop them. I can tell you my daughter is very much a Gen Z person. Sounds a bit like you, but is that what it is? Gen Z equals Ziddi.
1: Absolutely. We've always heard, adjust karo, okay, theek hai, it's okay, adjust karo. You know, that is what our millennials have thought, but we are here to rectify every mistake that has led to this.
0: So do you have any, does this Gen Z of which you are a part have any heroes? Who is your hero, for example?
1: My hero are my parents. Actually, they were so proud of me. I posted it on my Instagram, a screenshot where my dad goes like, "Aram se rakha dena, bone toot jayega." So, my khandan being in the army, they are my heroes. My mom, we do not give credit enough to like our housewives of the nation, of the grihani of the nation, jo itna seva karti hai, their kids, their husband, their in-laws, their husband. So the seva bhav for the country comes from my mom. The support comes from my dad. The courage is mine and it's God's plan.
0: Riya Ahir, who I spoke to a short while ago, good to have you on the show. Certainly that image will stick in the minds of people. That's about all that we could pack in. But let me say something as a final my take. When I see Riya Ahir's story, I'm reminded of my own children who are also in many ways millennials, Gen Z, call them what you will. They are Ziddi, defiant. They want to fight for what they believe is right. For much too long, we've underestimated, in my view, Gen Z. We've thought that they're only here to have a good time. They're not really interested in politics. But as Riya Ahir and others have shown, when they are pushed to the wall, they will find a way to have their voices heard. This is the Instagram generation. Every government across the world should be listening to the voices of this Instagram generation. Net, don't take them for granted. Think about it. That was the news today. Thanks for watching. Bye for now. Jai Hind, Shubh Ratri, good night.
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0: Good evening, you're watching India First. I'm Gaurav Sawant. Opposition MPs led by Leader of Opposition Rahul Gandhi have reached Gandhi Smriti to protest against the paper leak, standing in solidarity with students. Just a short while back, there was high drama outside Rahul Gandhi's residence, the residence of the Leader of Opposition. Massive security deployment from Delhi police to personnel of the Rapid Action Force. Multiple barricades were set up. For a brief period, opposition MPs, they said that they were being blocked from leaving this area. Eventually, they moved forward. So their opposition MPs are in two buses. Opposition MPs say they've gathered to pay their respects and homage to the students who lost their lives following the NEET paper leak, those who died by suicide. They stand in solidarity with those who were injured in police lathi charge in the national capital. The Leader of Opposition has accused the Narendra Modi government of using brute force against students who, he says, are peacefully demanding justice and accountability. Rahul Gandhi said India's students are not alone in their quest for justice, in their quest for accountability, and that the entire opposition stands with them and with their demands. I want to get you a list of some of the opposition parties who are with Rahul Gandhi, and their representatives are with Rahul Gandhi. Those are images you see of opposition leaders reaching Gandhi Smriti. That's an image from inside the bus, opposition leaders. You can see Kumari Selja, you can see Rahul Gandhi. What I can tell you now, Arvind Sawant of Shiv Sena, UBT, Supriya Sule of NCP, Sharad Pawar, Mahua Moitra of the Trinamool Congress, Mahua Maji of the Jharkhand Mukti Morcha. We are told Saugata Roy of the Trinamool Congress, Meesa Bharti of the RJD, Sanjay Yadav of the RJD, John Pritas of the CPM, P. Santosh Kumar of CPI, Ramji Lal Suman of Samajwadi Party, E.T. Mohammed Bashir of IUML. These are some of the names that we've been able to... There you see the Indian tricolour in that bus that carried opposition MPs to Gandhi Smriti. Initially, they wanted to go to India Gate and sit at India Gate, but Rahul Gandhi says that permission was not given to them. So they walked, they traveled to Gandhi Smriti. They will sit there and they will pay their respects to the young students who died by suicide and those who've been injured. I must tell you, information that's now coming in, mobile internet services, that's been disrupted, that's been suspended in an area, apparently a kilometer and a half, a radius of Jantar Mantar. Now that's been suspended, internet service has been suspended there till midnight tonight. You have one picture of protests here. You have another picture of protests that is taking place at Jantar Mantar. And we'll get you both those stories. But first, listen in to Leader of Opposition, Rahul Gandhi.
1: What's happening in solidarity with the students? We wanted to take the opposition MPs to India Gate. But then they refused. So then we wanted to take them to 30th January, Gandhiji's assassination spot. And now what they've done is they put this bus in front of us there, right? And they put the barricade and they put a bus on the side here so we can't see it, we can't go. And they're doing a drama. Obviously, they're scared. We felt, all the MPs felt that if the students are on the street, we should also be on the street.
2: Our leader Mahatma Gandhi was assassinated over here.
3: Yes.
2: Today, the Modi government is assassinating democracy in India, is brutalizing students, is beating students. The opposition is not going to accept this. We are with the students. And Mr. Narendra Modi has to remove...
3: How long you continue here?
2: He has to remove the education minister and he has to apologize.
0: I quickly want to cut across and bring in Amit Bharadwaj, who's standing by at Gandhi Smriti. Amit, very powerful words. Rahul Gandhi, Leader of Opposition, says Mahatma Gandhi was assassinated here. Democracy is being assassinated now. If students are on the streets, the opposition will be on the streets. Are people also permitted to be there, or just opposition MPs at Gandhi Smriti?
4: Gaurav, we are taking you to these visuals for our viewers right outside Gandhi Smriti. I'll request Ajay to come forward. Only MPs, the Member of Parliament from the India bloc, were allowed to go inside Gandhi Smriti, located on Tish Janwari Marg. And the Congress Karyakartas, who in a very short time, by the way, had assembled near 5 Sunehri Bagh, because there was heavy barricading. There was only so much time that these protesters could come there. The IYC obviously is charged up. Especially the way 28th July protests happened, and after that Rahul Gandhi has been all aggressive about the NEET UG issue, Sonam Wangchuk issue, and the lathi charge that happened. And that is why, I mean, you have seen so many protests by the Indian Youth Congress and the NSUI in the last few years, but I can certainly tell you this is a different kind of avatar of the Indian Youth Congress and NSUI and the Congress Karyakartas as well. More so after the Rahul Gandhi's sit-in dharna outside the Prime Minister's residence. And now, despite several barricades and human chain that was created by the Delhi police, what we saw was every step the Congress Karyakartas took that front charge, broke the barricade, dismantled the human chain, and ensured that their neta reaches Gandhi Smriti, Gaurav. And you rightly pointed out, you are seeing one visual coming from Jantar Mantar, where the Cockroach Janata Party continues its protest. The other visual is being ensured comes out from the streets by the opposition of India. And in the parliament, they are clearly saying, without accountability, without resignation of Mr. Dharmendra Pradhan, they are not going to agree to the possibility of the house running. Gaurav.
0: And Amit, has Rahul Gandhi or have the organizers given details how long do they intend to sit at Gandhi Smriti? Yesterday, there was a protest. 2 days ago, there was a protest. In fact, 2 days ago, they went and sat outside Prime Minister Narendra Modi's 7 Lok Kalyan Marg residence. It's almost as if there's a strategy that the Congress Party and now the wider opposition seem to be following. They stand united. Are all the opposition parties represented here? Yesterday, there were some reports of internal differences with the Samajwadi Party. They've been able to overcome that.
4: You know, there is difference as far as the parliamentary strategy is concerned. And we saw that unfolding specifically on the floor of the House in Lok Sabha, where Samajwadi Party chief Akhilesh Yadav was angry, saying that, you know, you spoke, you allowed the opposition to, the Congress Party to speak, you allowed the Treasury benches to speak. Where do I stand? I want to raise the issue of the youth as well. And at that point in time, he was about to leave the house in a fit of anger of sorts. But as far as the street movement is concerned, the opposition is united. The India bloc is united. Yes, Aam Aadmi Party is not part of this bloc. Hence, you will not see their representation out here. But Samajwadi Party, Trinamool Congress, the Jharkhand Mukti Morcha, IUML, RJD, NCP, SP, all these parties, you name their India bloc parties, partners, and in most likelihood, you will see their representation. I'll request Ajay to once pan the camera to also show as to how and what is unfolding in the streets right now. So the para forces had stopped these Congress Karyakartas. They are sloganeering outside Gandhi Smriti. There is heavy deployment of the para forces. You would also see the car kit from the Kerala government out here, because somebody from the Kerala government is also ensuring their representation here. The buses that you see on standstill, those are the buses in which opposition MPs have come here, reached here, and despite all barricades and human chains, they have ensured that they are able to successfully execute their plan. Back to you, Gaurav.
0: In some of these images, there we see Mahua Moitra of the Trinamool Congress. We see Rahul Gandhi in that other image, the exact spot where Mahatma Gandhi was assassinated, and where you have Hey Ram written. You saw Rajiv Shukla standing there with Rahul Gandhi, several leaders there. You can also see John Britos of the CPM there a short while back. I think I also saw Arvind Sawant of the Shiv Sena UBT in these images. So the opposition is trying to give a united face. Of course, Bahrain saying the Aam Aadmi Party. The Aam Aadmi Party and the Cockroach Janata Party, they seem to be protesting at Jantar Mantar. What explains two separate protests? Amit, any clarity on that?
4: Well, Gaurav, Cockroach Janata Party from day one started their agitation from Jantar Mantar. And Aam Aadmi Party, like many other opposition parties, have been sympathetic towards the CJP protest. There have been a lot of questions and pressure by Aam Aadmi Party for sure in terms of Congress Party as to why Rahul Gandhi and the Congress Party, despite raising this issue in the parliament, despite sitting on dharna in front of the Prime Minister's residence for 3 hours, has not met Sonam Wangchuk yet and have not been able to meet, Rahul Gandhi hasn't met Abhijit Dipke or the Cockroach Janata Party protesters who are stationed at Jantar Mantar. So Aam Aadmi Party, like several other opposition parties, have raised that question, and Aam Aadmi Party obviously had gone full throttle about it, especially when Rahul Gandhi sat on the dharna in front of Prime Minister's residence. But the fact also remains that the strategy of the opposition seems to be that do not let the treasury benches, the Bharatiya Janata Party and the NDA breathe. In what terms? In the house, you're not letting them run the house. The monsoon session till today, it has been complete washout. 4 days of the monsoon session, complete washout. The government posturing that they are trying to reach out to the floor leaders of each of the opposition parties. Will that succeed? That is a big question. And what I'm given to understand, the three conditions of the opposition: resignation of Dharmendra Pradhan, the education minister, accountability of the government, and investigation into the lathi charge on the students. These are the big issues. And also, Gaurav, we need to understand, so how this picture has actually changed since 20th of July. Until 20th of July, the core agenda was resignation of Dharmendra Pradhan, the education minister. After 20th of July, the equivalent core agenda for opposition is probe against Delhi police officials who lathi charge, and as per the opposition, who brutally attacked the students. What is the opposition claiming?
0: Okay, give me a moment. Give me a moment, Priyanka Gandhi Vadra speaking. Let's try and listen into Priyanka Gandhi Vadra. Okay, Congress MP from Wayanad, Priyanka Gandhi Vadra, also reaches that protest site. This is Gandhi Smriti, the place where the father of the nation, Mahatma Gandhi, was assassinated in January 1948. Rahul Gandhi is holding a copy of the constitution that he often carries. Other Congress leaders, KC Venugopal, right behind him with their lit torches. It's almost like a mashal yatra of sorts that they're taking out. Rahul Gandhi says the government is scared, and they stand in solidarity with the protesting students. As long as the students are on the streets, the opposition will be on the streets. Now, the government has reached out to the opposition, Amit. The government has tried to also engage the opposition. Let's have a debate on the floor of the House. But Rahul Gandhi wants the streets to dominate for now, because perhaps that is where they get more impact of putting the government on the mat. Amit.
4: Gaurav, sometimes you learn from your own history, and possibly the Congress Party in opposition is doing that. The opposition now believes that this is possibly UPA 2 moment for the Modi government. Possibly the weakest point for Modi government to build on onto that anger, to build on to that Cockroach Janata Party protest and the kind of students who are coming from all across the country. So they don't want to break that momentum, and they want to put further and further pressure on the government in the parliament and on the streets. And that is why what we are seeing unfold in the last 72 hours is a very strategic implementation and a surprise attack by Rahul Gandhi and the opposition on the government, on the NDA government, on the Modi government. How? Because when
0: okay,
4: Rahul
0: give me a moment.
4: Gandhi...
0: Let's try and listen in to Mousmi speaking to Meesa Bharti. 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

0: of optics and concerns. One is protest by the students, which is happening at Jantar Mantar, and it is no longer only in Delhi, but is also happening in Azad Maidan in Mumbai and several parts of the country, including Patna. On the other hand, is opposition parties who are certainly at the moment shifting their gear from what was yesterday to now. Samajwadi Party yesterday appeared on a different tangent than the Congress Party. The Samajwadi Party's demand wasn't really the resignation of Dharmendra Pradhan. Now the opposition is voicing the same concern that the resignation and demand of resignation of the education minister is topmost, almost like a red line that they have drawn, and thereafter any discussion can happen on the floor of the House. This is not just about Sansad anymore, Gaurav. The opposition has taken it.
1: Images of Rahul Gandhi back in the bus. Rahul Gandhi is now back in the bus, apparently after their... It's almost like a flash protest, like outside 7 Lok Kalyan Marg. They come, yes. They make their point, spend a couple of hours, and then they're back. They've done that exactly this evening. Came, protested at Gandhi Smriti, and now they appear to be heading... they're at least back in their bus for now. Now, is the government reaching out to engage, give their side of the story, or is the government very clearly on the back foot despite the Prime Minister's outreach?
0: What is evident here is that the government has spoken on the floor of the House. They are saying that they're ready for discussion, that they are ready to discuss the concerns of the students, they are ready to discuss the paper leak as almost like something which has been happening across the country. But the opposition says that that accountability has to be fixed first. And the accountability begins with the resignation of the education minister, and thereafter any discussion can happen. That's where the stalemate is. First resignation, then discussion. On the other hand, government says discussion, as far as resignation is concerned, that's really not on the table. Parallelly, whether the government has reached out, in fact, what we can say is that the government did reach out to the Cockroach Janata Party 4 times. But the Cockroach Janata Party is now saying that they want a neutral location for any talks with the government. So this is almost like a stalemate. There has to be a way out of this entire protest and the opposition coming together. Students and the
1: government will have to fight that, because for the opposition,
0: this
1: suits them. This suits the opposition because every day they're putting the government on the mat on a very critical issue. At least that is their strategy. What explains two different venues, the CJP at Jantar Mantar, the Congress Party and the rest of the opposition at different locations on different days? Now, are they expanding this protest or are they two different parallel tracks?
0: I would see this as the opposition sending a message to the students that they can continue with their protests at Jantar Mantar, and they are making it about accountability. They are making it about the political fight which has to be fought.
1: Okay,
0: with the government.
1: Maria, give me a moment. Kumari Shailja speaking to India Today. Listen in.
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5: तो एक ही बात तमाम सांसद दोहराते हुए.
1: So different members of parliament of the Congress party, you heard Deputy Leader of Opposition in Lok Sabha, Gaurav Gogoi, also speaking to Mousmi Singh there, saying it's our right to protest. Students are on the streets. We are on the streets. Kumari Shailja raising the same point. And here you have the combined opposition, Amit. You have members of different opposition parties, from Trinamool Congress to RJD to Shiv Sena, Uddhav Thackeray to CPI to CPM, TMC, all of them on the streets with the Congress. So it seems they have found common cause. The Aam Aadmi Party on a separate track and rest of the opposition on a separate track.
6: Gaurav, you know, after Bengal elections, it was a shock wave for the India bloc, and we were questioning as to whether India bloc will be able to sustain themselves henceforth or not. But these are the images that are coming from the national.
7: Salam.

0: building in the monsoon session, because in monsoon session we were speaking about as to how the government will be able to pass through the important crucial bills, the constitutional amendments, and now that template is completely changed. It's about resignation of Dharmendra Pradhan, the education minister. And these are the charged up karyakartas of the Congress party who are onto the streets of the national capital. The man is unprecedented, that dharna outside Prime Minister's residence. The man is to
1: Gandhi. Okay, give me a moment as we bring in more reports from our reporters on ground. But I also want to bring into this conversation Madhu Gowd Yashki, national spokesperson of the Congress party, joining me on this broadcast. Tuhin Sinha, national spokesperson of the BJP. Professor Badri Narayan is a political analyst and columnist. Piyush Joshi is the spokesperson of the Aam Aadmi Party, joining us on this broadcast. Gentlemen, welcome. Tuhin Sinha, the opposition putting the government clearly on the defensive here. Rahul Gandhi says opposition is with the students. As long as they are on the streets, the students are on the as long as the students are on the streets, they will stay on the streets. The government doesn't have a solution to this. Why isn't the government reaching out?
2: Well, good evening, Gaurav. Good evening, everybody. You know what you are witnessing right now at Rajghat is a very contrived, very obnoxious form of play acting by Rahul Gandhi. Gandhi stood for peace. Rahul Gandhi, to the best of my knowledge, stands for violence. Just hear this out.
1: On what basis are you saying that, sir? On what basis are you saying that? Okay, Tuhin Sinha, there seems to be a problem with your audio link. On what basis are you saying Rahul Gandhi stands
2: for
1: violence?
2: I'm telling you on what basis I'm telling you.
1: Sorry, that's
2: has Rahul Gandhi apologized for repeatedly invoking violence against Prime Minister? This was a speech from February 2020. How dare such a person go to Rajghat? Gandhi was the apostle of peace. Gandhi was the epitome of peace. He's insulting the legacy of Gandhi by going there when Rahul Gandhi has openly said he's fighting the Indian state. When Rahul Gandhi has openly said that, you know, aaj se 6 mahine baad log marenge Pradhan Mantri ko. Such has been the legacy of Rahul Gandhi, and today he is doing this opportunist drama. I think, you know, first of all, he has completely exploited students for his vested interests. Students deserve better, and I think, you know, anybody
1: sir, you should have reached out to the students. You should be convincing the students if that's what you think. But Madhu Gowd Yashki, respond to the BJP saying this is contrived drama.
3: Let me remind my BJP friend, the former HRD minister, the tallest leader of BJP party, Murli Manohar Joshi, just now Gaurav saw on your channel, the scrolling yes. coming on. He stand by the students' protest and he criticized the violence against the women students. And he also appealed to the government, they should listen to the students. Gaurav, it's more than 2 months. Where was the prime minister? Touring different countries, getting felicitations awards. He's not even listening to the students. Sadak say, when you protest on Sadak, you don't listen. And you don't allow to speak on censor. So what else you left with? Congress is always against violence, Gaurav. This friend, I don't know where he come from. Congress leaders have lost. They sacrificed their lives for the country. Gandhi's always stood for the country first. And they never scared of any kind of attack on them. And I don't know where he's coming from. Let him first answer
2: what is the root cause
3: of the problem today. Gaurav, the root cause of the problem is 7.5 crore students' lives at stake. Continuously papers leak, neat paper are leaking. And Prime Minister, man ki baat karta hai, but he has no time to listen to the crores of students' man mein kya ho raha hai, unke parents mein kya guzar raha hai.
1: That's a very pertinent point you raise, and let me bring in Professor Badri Narayan into this conversation. Sir, as an academic, the anger, the anxiety, the fears of students and their parents, that's palpable given the number of students who are on the streets protesting. They see a very bleak future with repeated paper leaks in our country, sir.
4: Gaurav, you're very right that there is a suspicion, there is a fear. But you know, if you understand and analyze the character of this movement, students are the face, but their anxieties are the face, their suspicions are the face. But behind that, there are the political instrumentality by the political forces. And there are also not one politics, there are multiple politics. Or India Alliance politics, AAP politics, Chandrasekhar Azad politics, and they all want to take credit of that. So it's not in that way, very politically innocent movement. It is being used by certain forces for certain goal. Second thing is, why we should not talk about reform? Why we are stuck on the resignation? This is the time to talk about reform, not resignation. But they have focused on that only. And see, thirdly, democracy, those who are talking about the attack on democracy, democracy is the discussion and debate in the parliament. They are not accepting that view.
1: But sir, the point they're raising is you don't permit debate and discussion in parliament. The government has brute force in both houses. The NDA as an alliance in both houses of parliament and opposition voices are stifled. As an academic, your response to that before I bring in Piyush Joshi.
4: Gaurav, again and again, BJP is saying, please come in the parliament and discuss and debate on this issue, paper leak issue. Why they are not discussing it? Paper leak issue, and they are focusing on only a target.
5: Gaurav, let me put a question as an ex-parliament member. Let me put a question to this
4: there was a paper leak in Congress time. There was paper leak in AAP time. Did their education minister resign? Did their chief minister resign? No. So why they are targeting only on resignation?
1: Piyush Joshi wants to come in and respond, but Piyush, respond on both the things. One, on the point that Professor Narayan raised, but before that, how do you see the opposition, the combined opposition, protesting at Gandhi Smriti today, sir?
6: Well, Gaurav, thank you very much for having me. As a person who has appeared in this exam at both UG and PG levels, you know, what are the students demanding? And having cleared that exam, I know that if you put in enough amount of hours, if you are intelligent enough, and if the examination is fair, you are going to get through. That's what the students were expecting when they sat for this exam. Now, what happens that they have to retake that exam? You cannot imagine the amount of pressure, the amount of stress that a student goes through. And that is what the Aam Aadmi Party, you know, is for. We don't have any other parallel movement. We don't have any other parallel demand. We are with the students. We are with the CJP. We are with the demands of students. We don't have any parallel movement. So, you know, I would have been happy if all these parliament members of, you know, apart from Aam Aadmi Party, many of them are our friends. They all should have gone to Jantar Mantar as well to express their solidarity, and then it would have been a great movement in together, you know, in total. Now, let me talk about this particular thing that Professor Narayan said, that there has been a paper leak.
1: No, but do you see this as differences, sir? You know, that one, there is a protest at Jantar Mantar, another protest that's taking place at Gandhi Smriti.
6: So, you know, you look at, you know, your own show. What were the questions that were posed? You know, the questions were that the Congress ke time pe itna paper leak hua, Bharatiya Janata Party ke time pe itna paper leak hua. You know, so this is the political slugfest that the Bharatiya Janata Party wants. And the Congress is exactly giving them that. Because, you know, then they can always come back and say, ki bhaiya, ye dekho, aapke time pe itna paper leak hua tha, hamare time pe itna paper leak hua. But the problem is, you know, and why the students are not able to trust the government, let me tell you, because in 2024 the NTA was formed and NEET was done on under the pretext that these kind of things are not going to happen, because there were lots of paper leaks happening at state level. Now, what happened to that NTA chief? That NTA chief is the principal secretary of the chief minister of Chhattisgarh right now, and he is heading the Chhattisgarh Power Transmission Corporation. So that is the plump posting he is enjoying. Now, look at this Mukhiya, Sanjeev Mukhiya. You know, he was arrested by CBI. CBI reports to the home minister. So, you know, the home ministers governed CBI, arrest this Sanjeev Mukhiya. He gets bail in 3 months. They failed to file even a proper charge sheet. And now he has the court has sent him free. So if you don't punish the people responsible, if you give them plump posting, look at the CBSE chief.
1: Courts punish people, but that's a fair point you raise, and get Tuhin Sinha respond to that. there has to be
6: just one more point, Gaurav. Just one more point. Just 10 seconds, Gaurav. Gaurav, you know, okay, it has been said on your
1: on,
6: just 10 more seconds. It has been said on your show that there has been a paper leak in Aam Aadmi Party's government. You know, there has been no paper leak in Punjab. The Punjab police prevented that paper leak in the pharmacy exam from happening. So please, you know, ask the other fellow panelists. Professor Narayan, you are an educationist, to the best of my understanding. So, sir, please have proper knowledge. The Punjab police prevented
1: that
6: paper leak.
1: I'll get Professor Narayan
6: to
1: respond to that. But Tuhin Sinha, respond this anger, the anxiety that political parties will and, you know, rightfully bring forward is because of lack of faith in NTA, a system that was promised that would be one transparent,
2: you know,
1: two leak-proof, is leaking like
2: a
1: sieve.
2: We are a government that is committed to reform. So in the first place, NTA was formed because of the endless paper leaks happening during the Congress era. Now, yes,
1: and
2: NTA has not lived up to its expectations, and there is need for further reforms. Today, Prime Minister has very clearly assured the country that all paper leak investigations across the country will be fast-tracked and will be tried under the new, you know, the new... Please don't bash and have that basic courtesy. You're not here.
1: Okay.
2: You know.
1: On the point, sir.
2: We have already specified that they will all be tried under the new law, which we had enacted in 2024, the first anti-copying law, you know, in the country. Now, when it comes to debate, again, we have been persuading for the last 30 hours, we have been persuading the Congress party to come for debate. Do you realize that there was a similar pattern? They would provoke us that we are not having a debate on Manipur, we are not having a debate on Operation Sindoor. Trust me. We are prepared for a debate, and when the debate happens, it will be an exhaustive, extensive debate, which will most likely go beyond midnight, where half of these opposition parties would disappear because they are not prepared for a debate.
1: Madhugaud Yashki, you want to respond to the government's charge that opposition is not interested in debate; it's only interested in these optics, sir.
3: Gaurav, you are a distinguished journalist. Let me teach these two friends. I don't know. Let me, as a member of parliament for 10 years. And a lawyer, let me teach what is the parliament proceedings, this professor and BJP friend. Adjournment motion. What does it mean, adjournment motion? Keep everything aside and start discussion. They never allowed it. You saw the leader of opposition, Rahul Gandhiji, and other opposition went and met speaker and asked for a debate in the parliament. What speaker said? Let me get an approval from the government. These friends, do they know? Are they reading? Is this professor, does he know what is the constitution, what is the law, what is the parliament proceedings? What are they talking about? Every university has student union, right? And secondly, quickly, Gaurav, what Pradhanamantri said is, 60 saal aapne Congress ko diya hai, 60 mahine mujhe dijiye, sara fix karunga. 60 mahina chodiye, uska double bhi ho gaya, aur upar se another 24 months bhi ho gaya. Kya fix kiya aapne? 12 saal se you are in power. How much time you need? It takes 2 months, Prime Minister, to respond that I will take in action. What does it mean? Zero convictions.
1: That's the point. That is leading to the anxiety. That a system that was promised continues to leak and zero convictions. Where is the seriousness and accountability? Why is the government silent on Education Minister Dharmendra Pradhan?
2: Gaurav, you know, there are different stages of evolution of the human mind. You know, you can either only discuss an individual, you can discuss an event, or you can discuss ideas and systemic change. We want to discuss and debate the systemic changes which need to immediately be put in place. Why don't they want a discussion on that? And since my Congress friend is a very senior person, let me remind him what is brute force. And I'm glad you also tweeted about it. On the intervening night of 4th and 5th June 2011, do you recall how at midnight when protesters were sleeping at Jantar Mantar, these Congress people had stormed that entire place and killed Rajmata Devi along with injuring different people? As against that, we have dealt with the ongoing protests, and despite Rahul Gandhi's repeated attempts at provocation, with utmost restraint. Mind you, Rahul Gandhi had no business squatting outside Prime Minister's residence. He was provoking us. We dealt with it with a lot of restraint, with a lot of responsibility, which should be respected.
1: Sir, there has to be action. 12 years.
3: Can I respond to my BJP friend?
1: Can I quickly get Piyush? Can I also get Piyush to respond to this and Badri Narayan? But you must respond, Madhugaud Yashki, because there has to be a solutions-oriented approach. And Piyush Joshi, is a debate, discussion in Parliament more important, or the resignation of the minister more important?
6: The debate in the parliament would have been more important had the government been walking the talk. That is the problem. Because, you know, what I was showing to you is, you know, CBI found no evidence against Sanjeev Mukhiya. And he has been cleared. This is the news 6 hours back. So if you can't even punish the person that your own agency, your own law enforcement agency claims to be the mastermind of NEET 2024 paper leaks, what's there to debate in the parliament? You can't even take an action against an incompetent education minister, you know, who finds, what is the solution of the education minister? Get the Air Force in to transport the papers. You know, amazing level of competence that has been shown by Dharmendra Pradhan.